0: Office Show. You can find him on Twitter at Keith Smith NBA. A lot of rumors flying, a lot of trades going down, especially one today. I'm going to ask you about it in a second, but Keith, it's Pat and PJ. Thanks for joining us, man. How you doing? Is Keith there? Keith? Let's make sure we'll see if we have the phone volume or the phone pot all the way up here. Combs is telling me in our show chat, Keith is good to go. All right, stand by for just a moment. Mm-hmm. A slight technical difficulty. But
1: yeah, I'm excited. Pat, I'm excited to hear what Keith has. Obviously, a lot to talk about. I mean, Jaylen Brown, Ja Morant, Anthony Davis rumors. I want to ask him about the draft we just had, all these great players. And then, I mean, we got Giannis, LaMelo. There's so many things going on right now in the NBA. So we're so caught up in World Cup, MLB. But this is a great time of the year in the NBA. We all love the silly season with all the moves going on. And we got a lot happening. Keith is all over it. So when we get a chance to talk to him, excited to see what he's listening and maybe what could be some of the moves that we have upcoming here.
0: Yeah, so we're hopefully going to have Keith with us here in the next minute or so. We actually might have him. We might have him right now. Let's see if we've got Keith here on the line. Keith, what's going on, man? How you doing? All right, looks like we have the phone is down for the moment and are in the Westwood One studio. So we're gonna effort to patch up a little technical difficulties. No problem. We'll have Keith Smith with us here in just a minute or two. And this is a guy that, again, contributor to SpotTrack. For those of you that are unfamiliar, SpotTrack, the contract website, breaks down all the front office dealings and doings and what a team's salary cap situation looks like. So with a bunch of rumors flying and how this trade would work and how this free agency move could work, like, Keith, there's not a lot of people better to talk to right now than Keith. And again, he's a contributor to the NBA front office show. So I'm very excited. I can't wait to ask him about all the dealings that are going down here as NBA free agency is going to officially begin in just over 24 hours. PJ, let me ask you real quick here. What's more likely, or what do you think happens first? I guess I gotta ask you the same question. What's more likely, Anthony Davis trade to the Warriors or Jaylen Brown trade to the Blazers?
1: Oh, I'll go Anthony Davis to the Warriors, I would say. Jaylen Brown, I still think, gets dealt, but because the Blazers made their move, I would say it's less likely they make another. So I'll say AD to the Warriors would be my guess.
0: Okay. All right. We have Keith Smith with us here on the line now, contributed to SpotTrack in the NBA front office show. You can find him on Twitter at Keith Smith NBA. Keith, it's Pat and PJ. Thanks so much for joining us, man. How you doing?
2: I'm doing well. Thanks for having me.
0: Yeah, look, man, this is one of the best times of the year. The finals only wrapped up, you know, 2 weeks ago, and here we go, rumors and trades and all these different reports flying. So let's ask you about the one that just went down here about an hour and a half ago. Ja Morant traded to Portland. Memphis has now effectively disassembled their core from a few years ago, trading Ja Morant, Desmond Bane, and Jaren Jackson Jr. You know, the Grizz get back Jeremy Grant and Chris Murray. So I'll say, Keith, your initial thoughts are what after seeing this trade go down?
2: Yeah, I mean, we've been expecting a Ja Morant trade to come for quite some time now, and it finally was able to come through. The Grizzlies were not able to find a deal at the trade deadline, and they were able to, you know, really find a deal today that it's kind of a meh return. Like, it's Jeremy Grant's fine, but he's not, you know, anything that you're going to be running out to get you know, his jersey at the team store or anything like that if you're a Grizzlies fan. So I think we're really in a place now where for Memphis, they're fully starting over, and that's around Cameron Boozer and Zach Edey and Cedric Howard and Jalen Wells. This is a full rebuild now for the Grizzlies.
1: And Keith, with all these guards now that Portland has, adding Ja Morant to the mix, you got Dame, you got Drew Holiday, you got Denny that can handle the ball, Shaedon Sharpe, Scoot Henderson, a lot of people are expecting them to make another move to potentially bring in another guy. Do you agree that the Blazers are done? And if they do make another deal, do you think it's a big swing, or is it maybe, you know, a veteran piece kind of here or there to round out the lineup around John Denny?
2: Yeah, I do think they'll make another deal.

0: here with Portland by trading players and draft picks, but they're definitely going to do something. Barring a big trade, there'll be some other kind of roster balancing type move made.
1: So, Keith, obviously the Ja Morant deal is something that got done, something that people probably want to see get done. And one of the big hypotheticals out there right now is all this smoke around Anthony Davis and LeBron, potentially the Warriors trading for AD, LeBron then signing with Golden State, and them forming this big four alongside Steph and Draymond. What have you kind of been hearing? And do you think that this is realistic that Golden State can pull this off? I guess what percent, Keith, if you had to throw out a number, do you think that this actually gets done where AD and LeBron join the Warriors, if you had to throw out a number?
0: Yeah, I would have said it was realistic earlier, but now my number is going to be zero because they've reportedly agreed to re-sign Kristaps Porzingis to a 2-year, $40 million deal. So that's going to basically take them out of range. They won't be able to use the full non-taxpayer mid-level exception unless Draymond Green's coming back at some kind of laughably team-friendly contract, which I wouldn't assume is going to be the thing. So now we're in a position where I think for Golden State, it looks like they're more gonna run it back with moves around the edges than doing any of the big stuff. And maybe that's because they got a sense of, all right, hey, this AD thing's not gonna happen. And if we don't have AD, LeBron doesn't wanna come. But we'll see. But with them locking into this new agreement with Kristaps Porzingis, it's extremely unlikely we're gonna see any other kind of big trade made by the Warriors.
2: We're talking to Keith Smith here on BetMGM tonight, Westwood One Sports. I'm Pat Boyle. He's PJ Glasser. And Keith is a contributor to SpotTrack in the NBA front office show. You can find him on Twitter at KeithSmithNBA, asking him about the Ja Morant trade and all the big NBA rumors right now with free agency officially beginning in just over a day, although already a couple of blockbuster trades, Giannis and LaMelo Ball, and now Ja Morant. So I'll ask you, Keith. Like, what do you, I guess it would be just running it back, but is that Golden State's backup plan? Is if they don't pull off a trade for AD? Because as you said it, and according to a lot of reports and rumors, LeBron isn't going to go to Golden State unless they can pull off a trade for AD. So I guess it's what? It's Steph, Jimmy Butler, once he comes back from his torn ACL, Kristaps Porzingis, and then they get a team-friendly deal with Draymond, and it's those four guys?
0: Yeah, I mean that would be their big group. They're re-signing Al Horford as well, so he'll be back. I would assume they'll probably get something done. They bring Gary Payton the second back, maybe even Seth Curry. You're kind of waiting on Moses Moody to return. He's going to be probably on a similar-ish timeline to Jimmy Butler, as well as we'll have Brandon Podziemski. So it's probably going to look very similar. I mean, I would. At this point, I would take the AD stuff completely off the table. I just don't see any way that they're going to be able to get that done with Porzingis in the fold, and it doesn't make a lot of sense to start trading Jimmy Butler and then other draft assets and the like for Anthony Davis unless you're also getting LeBron James. Now, maybe they could get off enough money somewhere else to make the AD thing happen, but that just seems very unlikely. So I think we're in a position now with the Warriors where it's going to be, all right, it's going to look like this. And they'll say, too, they're looking forward to seeing what it looks like when they have Porzingis for a full season. What does it look like when they get Jimmy Butler back? Because just as that team was starting to kind of sort of come together, the injuries and guys got hurt and everything kind of fell apart on them. So I think they're looking forward to seeing what it looks like. And if nothing else, they're probably going to lock in the money for another year or two for guys. And then that gives them a chance for a big, big reset of the entire thing if they want in another year or so.
1: Keith, Pat and I were talking about all these moves these Western Conference teams are trying to make. Portland today with Ja. You had Minnesota pick up LaMelo Ball earlier this week. Golden State's throwing out this stuff that, as we've been talking, they want to try and get Anthony Davis and LeBron because of how good Oklahoma City is and San Antonio. Do you feel like the gap is still bigger between those two teams and everybody else in the West? Or do you think it's actually bigger with the Knicks and the Celtics and the other teams in the East right now?
0: I think it's still probably bigger with those two in the West. The Ja Morant trade, it sounds nice, but what are you doing with a Ja Morant and Damian Lillard backcourt? Like, you're not going to be able to stop anybody. Those guys don't play any defense, so that's going to be tough. And

0: And we haven't seen Damian Lillard play in a year. It's been not much more than that for John Morant. So there's a lot of open questions with that Portland team. I'm not going to put a whole lot really into them. Denver looks like they're retooling in a pretty big way. So they're a team that we're going to have to see, you know, try to figure some stuff out here. Minnesota looks like they're going to be fun, but they need to add a lot of depth. They need to add size. So there's a lot of question marks behind the Spurs and the Thunder are just kind of going about their business. The Thunder are basically going to run it back with mostly the same team with a couple nice draft picks. Spurs added a couple big guys in the draft. They've got everything kind of in place that they need. And then the East, you know, the Knicks, right now they're in the champs. Absolutely, we're going to give them every bit of respect for that. But Boston's going to be there. You're still going to see Detroit making a run at them. I think Indiana's going to be back in the fold this year. Cleveland is trying to do what they can to get better. Toronto's talking about going out and getting Kawhi Leonard. That could be an interesting place there. And then you got, you know, if Miami can put the right depth kind of around Bam Adebayo and Giannis Antetokounmpo, they'll be pretty good. Washington should be a better team. So I think the East is really starting to build up and look pretty good.
1: We're talking to Keith Smith here on BetMGM tonight. He's a contributor to Spot Track and the NBA Front Office Show. Make sure you give him a follow on Twitter at Keith Smith NBA. Keith, just to get the spotlight back on LeBron here, what happens if he doesn't go to Golden State then? Like, is it Cleveland? Because I can't personally see a scenario where LeBron James heads back to L.A. So is he waiting to see what happens with James Harden? You know, he just declined his player option today, but the thought is that they're going to try to get a long-term extension done with the Cavs. So, like, where does LeBron end up in all of this? What do you think happens to him?
0: Yeah, we're going to see. I you know, have kind of done, you know, the whole tour here with LeBron of, all right, I think he's done in L.A. Then it was, all right, I think he might actually return back to the Lakers. And then it looked like, all right, well, Golden State's gearing up to make these moves. Cleveland's still kind of floating out there. The problem for the Cavs is they're just so expensive still, even with this, you know, James Harden opt-out and then he's going to resign. They've got to kind of work around some stuff. They're going to make a deal to bring LeBron back to Cleveland. I still think there's a good chance we just ultimately see him back in Los Angeles. Now, what will drive that is the Lakers are reportedly going to meet with Jalen Duren, who's a restricted free agent. If they're going to get anything going there, they're going to have to clear cap space. And part of that move to clear cap space means letting LeBron's free agents rights go. Now, they could structure things in a way where it's, all right, we cleared enough cap space to make a run at Duren, and we're going to get that done, and then we'll bring LeBron back later. But it's definitely still going to be an open question, you know, for sure, of how they ultimately pull this off with LeBron and what the Lakers look like on the backside.
2: Keith, we had the NBA draft last week in Brooklyn. We all know how loaded this class is. You got a lot of really good potential players. Which guy do you think is going to have the most impactful rookie year? I guess which guy would be your pick to win rookie of the year at this point?
0: Yeah, it's always tough because, you know, some of the guys at the top, sometimes they land in a spot where they may not get the most shots and minutes and the ability to put up the most stats. Like A.J. DeBonta right now looks like he's headed into a really great spot to develop in Washington, but there's a lot of guys on that Wizards team. Utah has a lot of guys that we're going to have to see what it looks like with Darren Peterson in that group. So for sure, I think we're in a place where, you know, let's see. Cam Boozer's got a pretty open runway. I think he's going to get a lot of minutes and a lot of playing time, and I think he's going to have a chance. Same with Caleb Wilson in Chicago. But my guy might be Darius Akos. If the Kings really pivot towards a rebuild, Akos is going to be given every shot he wants, every opportunity to be a playmaker, all the minutes he can handle. And he's a guy who could put up big, big numbers. And often in rookie of the year voting, it comes down to who put up the best stats, not always just, you know, what was their impact on winning, because a lot of people don't expect rookies to drive winning. So I would go with either Akoff or Boozer. I think those are the top two choices.
1: That's a good answer. I love Darius Akoff, and I think the Nets are going to regret not picking him and going Mykal Brown Jr. instead. We're talking to Keith Smith here on BetMGM tonight. He's a contributor to Spot Track, and he's a co-host of the NBA Front Office Show, which is also a podcast. Make sure you check that out. Now, Keith, I was just looking at the at SpotTrack right now, and I love looking at it, you know, the multi-year salary cap table to see, all right, what is this team planning to do? What potential trades could they make here? You mentioned the Kawhi Leonard trade talks between the Raptors and the Clippers. Toronto maybe bringing back a guy that won them a title 7 years ago. I'm just trying to think, like, what a trade would look like, because for the most part, you kind of have to get the salaries close in today's NBA, right? You kind of have to match the salaries as best as you can. And the only two guys on Toronto's roster that are even close to the $50 million that Kawhi is getting is Scottie Barnes and Brandon Ingram. And I can't imagine the Raptors are going to go 10 years older with Kawhi and give up Scottie Barnes, who is, in my opinion, their franchise player. So could it be Brandon Ingram going back to the Clippers? Or do they maybe throw two guys together, Emmanuel Quickly and maybe a Jakob Poeltl? If you had to take a stab at what a Kawhi Leonard trade could look like between the Raptors and the Clippers, how do you think that one might shake out?
0: Yeah, it could be Brandon Ingram. That's been one of the things that's been out there, is Brandon Ingram, and then like throw in Grady Dick's contract just to match salary, and that gets you close enough to Kawhi's number that you can get it done. Sounds like the Clippers had been more interested in maybe trying to get RJ Barrett in the trade. I think that's because he's on an expiring contract, and for the Clippers, they're trying to set up to have a ton of cap space in the coming years. So they've been talking about RJ Barrett, Grady Dick, and then you throw in, you know, maybe one other younger players like Jacoby Walter or somebody like that, and that would put them in a position to, you know, kind of make a run in a year or two in LA after they clear out some of these salaries. So we'll see, you know, if that's how it comes together. The challenge that has been coming out of Toronto is they don't know that Kawhi Leonard and Brandon Ingram are going to be really compatible to play together. So that's why they would prefer to move Ingram. But then it comes down to, does LA want to take on that $42 million player option for next year, knowing Ingram's very likely to opt into that? Where do they want to go? Or can they find a third team to spin Ingram off to that would make more sense for them?
1: Yeah, and that's a tough predicament right there for the Raptors and the Clippers both to make. Finally, Keith, how realistic at this point, in your opinion, is a Jaylen Brown trade? Is it more likely Boston hangs on to him and tries to firm up that relationship? Because I got to imagine it's got to be a bit fractured right now for Jaylen Brown, hearing he's been dangled in all these rumors. And I know that he is Mr. State Your Source, but usually when there is smoke, there is fire. So I guess, you know, again, at this point, how realistic do you think is a Jaylen Brown trade?
0: There's a good chance he's going to get traded. It seems like that's pretty close to, you know, something happening there. What it is, I don't know. Boston has been kind of canvassing the league and taking in offers for Jaylen Brown. So they're really, I think, kind of looking at, all right, can we get into a position where, all right, you know, can we get draft picks and win now players? That's the difficult needle that the Celtics are trying to thread here. They don't want to rebuild. They've got Jason Tatum. They've got other guys, Derek White, Peyton Pritchard, other guys who can really play. So they're looking to kind of let's retool this thing on the fly so we can get out and try to compete again for a championship. So trading Jaylen Brown, though, if they're looking for draft picks and win now players, what we may end up seeing is this turns into a multiple team trade where the Celtics take whatever they get back as far as players in draft picks. If they're younger or they're like you said, picks, you could turn around and trade those in a multiple team trade to a third team where they get the more experienced veteran win now options on the roster. So this is going to be one that's going to be worth watching here over the next week or so.
1: Got it. Great stuff, Keith. We appreciate the insight and all of your answers, man. It was really good to have you. And let's see, things are going to heat up here in the next 48 to 72 hours. So enjoy it. And can't wait to chat with you soon, man. Thanks so much.
0: I appreciate it. Thanks so much for having me.
1: There you go. Keith Smith. Make sure you follow him on Twitter at Keith Smith NBA. He's a contributor to SpotTrack, which you should absolutely be using if you're a fan of sports. If you like, try to guess what a team is doing, get a landscape of what their salary cap is looking like, and you want to try to predict what the next trade will be. Or if you're just a front office type nerd, which, I mean, that's part of the reason of being a sports fan, right? When we're trying to figure out what these teams are doing and what they could be building here. So Keith is one of the main contributors to SpotTrack and also co-hosted the NBA Front Office Show, where they talk about all the stuff that we just threw at him. So we really appreciate his time. 310-840-4910. We're going to take a quick break. When we come back, we get you some baseball scores because it's a pretty busy Monday night. And we'll also get you set for Morocco and Netherlands. Big game in the World Cup coming up at the top of the hour. We're also going to talk about day one of Wimbledon. Not a lot of upsets, but a couple of near massive ones. So we'll talk some tennis as well when we return. I'm Pat Boyle. He's PJ Glasser. This is BetMGM Tonight on Westwood One Sports.
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1: GM Tonight, Lesson 1 Sports. I'm Pat Boyle. He's PJ Glasser. The number to join the show is 310-840-4910. That MGM players will receive a Wimbledon odds boost token. Use the token, add any Wimbledon wager to your bet slip, and activate the token. If you win your bet that was made with the odds boost token, you will receive extra winnings and unrestricted bonus dollars. Day one in the books. At the All England Lawn Tennis and Croquet Club, or I mean, it's the, whatever the hell they call it, the full name. Day one at Wimbledon's in the books, Paige. Really, no big upsets to speak of. Like, I think the highest seed on the men's side to get knocked out was both Casper Ruud and Andre Rublev, and not a surprise with Casper Ruud. He's a French, the Norwegian. Loves the clay, hates playing on grass, never does well on the grass, always gets sent home early in Wimbledon. So not a big surprise there. 14 seed Luciano Dardari. He's another clay court first player. He got knocked out by the American Ethan Quinn. And then Rublev, I mean, he's just not been that great this year. So he was seeded 12. He got knocked out by a qualifier, fellow Russian Roman Safwilin, who has a very high ceiling, is very inconsistent, but brought the goods. And so you got three, you know, seeds between 10 and 14 got knocked out. But really, that was about it. We'll get to the women's side in a bit. But we nearly had two massive upsets, PJ. World number one, Jannik Sinner, who prior to the tournament was about minus 170 on BetMGM to win Wimbledon. Again, no Alcaraz with a wrist injury. Also didn't play at the French Open. Sinner coming off of that shocking upset at the French Open where it was 100 degrees and his he was one game away, and his body basically gave out, and then he got steamrolled the rest of the way by Juan Manuel Cerúndolo, ranked in the 50s. Sinner nearly got sent packing in round one today, and the weather wasn't hot. It was like 75 at Wimbledon. He was on center court, and, you know, it's a retractable roof, so it's a little bit cooler even then when you're inside center court, and he had to come back from two sets to one down against Misha Ketsmanovic, who again is a veteran. He's a pro, but it's a guy that's super inconsistent. It's a guy that normally is ranked between 40 and 60 at any given point throughout the year. And Sinner had to get it done in five sets. Now, it was pretty routine in the fourth and fifth set. He ended up winning 6-2, 6-3. But I mean, is Jannik Sinner just no longer that unbeatable? Is he no longer invincible? Would you be picking him still to win the tournament after you watch today? Or do you think, hey, the guy didn't play a single match on the grass in the lead up to Wimbledon, and you know, he just had to shake the rust off?
2: Yeah, I'm a little concerned about Sinner, Pat. I don't know how you couldn't be. And the odds have been reflected. He is, let's see, he was minus 175 at BetMGM pre-tournament to win. Now he's down to minus 150. I mean, you normally never see that for the favorite. Number one player in the world. I think they dropped a great stat on the broadcast today when I was watching. I think this is the first number one overall seed to play a five-setter in the first round of his match in a major since like 2014. So you saw some pretty rare stuff today. Even though he didn't lose, normally a player of Sinner's caliber does not get tested like he did. And after the early exit at the French when he was a big favorite, and now getting that scare today at Wimbledon, I think this could be another tournament where you look down the board a little bit. Now, we had Dani Kluppinger on Friday. She made the case for Novak. And look, if anybody wants to bet Novak, I mean, I'll never talk you out of that, especially at Wimbledon. This is his favorite major. He's won it 7-8 times. He's arguably the GOAT. And he knows without Alcaraz and now Sinner looking a little vulnerable, this might be his best shot and his final shot to win it. And he also got a little bit of a scare today from Wu, but he bounced back nicely in the third set, took care of business in the fourth set. Pat, maybe this is just the Americans, man. Like Fritz, Shelton, both of those guys, interesting to me. Fritz at 11-1 and Shelton at 14-1. We'll see both
1: of those guys
2: tomorrow.
1: And Fritz got a gift. Just to jump in, PJ, Fritz got a gift today. Jack Draper pulled out of Wimbledon because apparently he picked up an injury in that tournament he played last week. So Fritz doesn't even have to play Jack Draper tomorrow now. He's going to play Dusan Ljajovic, who's a veteran clay court player. You crush him.
2: I was wondering why his odds dropped and he wasn't playing Draper anymore, because we were talking with Danny about what a ridiculous first round match that was. So, okay, that makes sense. I mean, Fritz would probably be my play. He made the semifinals at Wimbledon a couple years ago. Big, tall, powerful player with a great serve. He's good on grass. Shelton, obviously, his game matches grass really well too, but I think Fritz would be my guy at 11-1. And again, Pat, sometimes it's better to be lucky than good. Maybe he's already getting the breaks, and that's telling you that maybe this is his tournament and he can do some damage getting that kind of fortune. I'm kind of off center right now. Novak at that price and maybe one last hurrah is intriguing. But right now, I actually think I'm going to bet this at the break. I'm going to take a little flyer on the American, Taylor Fritz, 11-1.
1: Wow. Okay. I mean, I can't blame you for it, because if I'm not mistaken, Fritz is not on Sinner's side. So he's on Zverev's side. And we had Danny Kluppinger from Tennis Channel on Friday, and Fritz loves that matchup. He's beaten Zverev, I think, three out of the last four times, or three times in a row, because Zverev goes into that defensive shell. Zverev also not very good at grass, has never really gone deep at Wimbledon. So here's a little bold take for you. Don't be surprised you find Zverev in a fifth set tomorrow against Alexander Blocks. Kid that's coming. He's young. He's been coming on strong. He's got a good game. Zverev got sent home in round one at Wimbledon last year by the Frenchman Rinderknecht, who's got a big serve. Now, that Blocks has a big serve, but again, Zverev does not do well on the grass. And I think whereas you could make the argument like, all right, well, he's got the monkey off his back from winning his first Grand Slam, clay's always his strongest surface. He's never been that great. I don't think it's like, oh, he's going to play freely. I just don't think he's that great on grass. So I would be surprised if Zverev gets back to a final. And so that means, yes, there's a good chance that Fritz can do it, that Ben Shelton can do it. Here's why I'm not worried about Sinner. I think he's basically got a free ride to the quarterfinals. Now, again, is anything a free ride for him right now after he went five sets today and got knocked out in the French Open by a guy that was ranked in the 50s? Maybe not. But I'm looking at his second round matchup is against Nuno Borges from Portugal. Decent player. Sinner should absolutely beat him in straight sets, or at four at the absolute most. And then he's either going to play the American Jenson Brooksby, who's been terrible for most of this year, or a clay court player who's barely played on grass in Ignacio Buse. Fourth round matchup, he's either looking at the young, promising Rafa Hodar, who was a big popular pick at the French Open, never played a match on grass before. He beat a British qualifier today, or a wild card. But like, if it goes chalk, he's going to get Rafa Hodar. He might get the American Ethan Quinn. I think he's got a free ride to the quarterfinals, where he has potential to play Daniil Medvedev, who actually knocked him out of Wimbledon 2 years ago. So there's potential for that. But Medvedev has looked like a shell of himself for the last year. He could play the American Tommy Paul, although Sinner owns him. Or he could play Hubi Hurkacz, who is a grass court player through and through, but has also not really been the same since a season-ending knee injury last year. So I think Sinner is probably going to the semis without much resistance. And then he would play Djokovic if Novak can get there. And if Novak could beat him at the Australian Open, where Sinner is always at his best on hard courts, could Novak beat him again here at Wimbledon? It's possible. It is very possible, and this is probably the best chance for Novak to do it, whereas, again, the wear and tear on his body would not be so great on the grass and, be less physical. It's not as hot. Novak also not a big fan of the scorching hot temperatures like Sinner. Not supposed to be that hot this week here at Wimbledon. Next week it could be, but, yeah, I'm not worried about Sinner until the semis. And if Djokovic can get there, it's not a guarantee that he does. I mean, he's not immortal. He can be beat. He got beaten by Joel Fonseca at the French Open after going up 2-0. But if it is Sinner, Djokovic semifinals at Wimbledon, I'd probably still lean Sinner. I think he's going to end up winning the title here. And I know that there's a lot of reasons to doubt him right now, but I wouldn't be picking against him. But then again, if you don't want to lay juice in a huge tournament like this. So I don't blame you for taking Fritz.
2: Taking a shot with him, you also got me thinking about this Zverev match, Pat, because I love everything you said, how he struggles on grass. And again, people might look at it as he won his major, he got the monkey off his back. I look at it as now he might have a little bit of a hangover from that. And especially going into this first match with the slow start, how do we feel about taking Blocks first set plus 260? I think I'm talking myself into that. Do you think that's the plays to bet him first set? Would you just bet the match games over at 34.5, the total games? Like what? Because I definitely want to get involved with blocks. I don't think I want to bet him to win at plus 575, but I don't, if you like a five setter, I'm thinking he's probably taking the first or it's going over total games. I just don't really know which way to play it. So what would you recommend in that match?
1: I think both of those are solid plays. Zverev is notoriously a slow starter at Grand Slam tournaments. And again, this is his weakest surface. So yeah, set one for Alexander Blocks is,
2: I think
1: a plus 260. That's a good bet. Mm-hmm. Also, I don't know. Tennis is weird sometimes. Sometimes when you think, oh, the guy's going to get off to a slow start and then he wins the first set easily and then loses the second. So again, the over, I think, is a decent play, or just for Blocks to take a set. It's minus 130. You know, you're laying even the slightest bit of juice. So, yeah, I'd say either take him to win the first set or take the over. Because if you're taking the over, that means he probably does win a set. So, yeah, either the over or for Blocks to take the first set against Zverev. Usually a slow starter. Wimbledon, his worst Grand Slam tournament. Yeah, I mean, again, I could be dead wrong, but I wouldn't be surprised if they're in a fifth set tomorrow. The one thing that would give me pause is that Blocks was like, he was playing some incredible tennis on clay where he didn't have a lot of experience. He had to pull out of the French Open because he hurt himself. He rolled his ankle. He ran into one of those tarps that were on the back of the court. So like the last time he played was at the French Open. He has not played since. So that's the only other thing you worry about. You know, the guy hasn't played a match since he pulled out of the French Open. So it's been over a month. That's definitely not great. But again, I think this is more so a fade of Zverev than anything else.
2: No, I would agree with you. So yeah, that match gets going 10 a.m. Eastern time tomorrow. I'll be having that on in the background, watching the first set, and I'll be cheering on Blocks trying to win that first set against Zverev. So I love that, Pat. Talked myself into a plus 260 and Fritz 11-1 this segment. So let's win some money. Love it.
1: Let's go. All right, now tomorrow, PJ, on the men's side, you will have Fritz in action. Should be an easy win for him against Ljubovic. Guy filling in for Draper after Jack Draper pulled out. You got Ben Shelton in action. He is, I just had the draw in front of me. Shelton's taking on a big serving Finn from Finland, Otto Virtanen. That could be a tricky matchup for Ben. Then you got Francis Tiafoe taking on Terrence Atman, the young Frenchman who has kind of exploded onto the scene here over the last year, and he's got a really good game. Like that, I think that's going four sets at minimum. That could be a tricky one for Tiafoe. But on the women's side, PJ, all eyes are going to be on the queen. Serena Williams, the GOAT of women's tennis, returns tomorrow, and she's playing at 12 p.m. Eastern against the 20-year-old Aussie Maya Joint. We talked to Danny Kluppinger again from Tennis Channel on Friday. Serena says she has no nerves. I don't know if I believe her. First competitive match since the U.S. Open in 2022. You're telling me you got no, I don't care how many titles she's won. I don't care. She's hit the pinnacle of the sport. You're playing your first match in almost 4 years. There's going to be some nerves, I promise you.
2: That match from a betting standpoint is so interesting. Joint is a minus 150 favorite against Serena. Like, Pat, that could be one of those where you're watching it and you were like, even with the 4 year layoff at 44 years old, how is Serena ever an underdog in this match? So that'll be a super interesting one to watch as well. I don't think I'm going to bet it, but can't wait to watch it.
1: If you are, you would hope that Serena gets out to an early lead, and then you might be looking to hedge. Because again, there is really no telling how her body's going to hold up. She's had kids, and I'm not putting that lightly. What the female body goes through to have children is not easy. A lot of women that are mothers that have come back on tour, like Svitolina, who's in the top 10. It's a remarkable feat. And yeah, she's 44. So there's really no telling how her body's going to hold up, even though the women do only play best of three rather than best of five like the men. 310-840-4910. We'll take a quick break. We'll get your scoreboard update on some baseball when we come back. I'm Pat Boyle. He's BJ Glasser. 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
0: U.S. men's national team has wrapped up group play. Up next, the round of 32 on Wednesday. How far can they go? Let's find out. Westwood One Sports.
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8: If I were to ask you what makes for a good night's sleep, you'd probably say a dark, quiet room, not too many things on your mind. But every night when you go to get some Z's, how often do you really think about the temperature in your bedroom? Temperature may be one of the most underappreciated factors in sleep. That's according to the Senior Vice President of Research and Scientific Affairs at the National Sleep Foundation. We often hear about lights and screens and stress, but even modest changes in temperature and airflow can influence both how quickly you fall asleep and how deeply you stay asleep. Most experts will recommend a room temperature of 60 to 67 degrees Fahrenheit. You might also experiment with your sheets and what you actually wear to bed. Play around a bit and see what improves your sleep. You might be delightfully surprised. I'm Dr. Sanjay Gupta, helping you live a better life.
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11: 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I'm Pat Boyle, he's PJ Glasser. The phone number to join the show, 310-840-4910. You can call, you can text. All right, we'll get you caught up on some baseball scores in a bit, but PJ, we're 10 minutes out. Netherlands, Morocco. Both you and I had this as the number one game to watch in the round of 32, and it's starting in 10 minutes. We're going to keep you posted as it goes, so obviously do not touch that dial. Do not touch that remote. Keep it right here with us on BetMGM tonight. But if you want to follow along with us, we'll obviously be keeping you posted throughout. Here are the odds, according to BetMGM. So in 90 minutes in regular time, Netherlands to win. Again, they have to win. It can't go to overtime. Netherlands to win, plus 135. Morocco to win, plus 225. And a tie. So to go to extra time would be plus 200. If you just want to see, if you just want to say who's going to advance, and you want to play it that way, let's see. Here we go. To qualify, Netherlands is minus 145. Morocco is plus 115. So this is Netherlands' slight favorite, PJ, but this is close to a pick'em here, and that's Morocco is getting a ton of respect, and they should. For those of you that forgot, they made it all the way to the semifinals in the World Cup in Qatar in 2022. That was a big shock at the time. They've proven since that's not really a shock. This is a legit team. They're one of the best 10 teams in the world. Netherlands, for the last 4 or 5 years now, they've been hyped up as this team that is pushing France, pushing Spain, pushing Argentina, the top countries in the world for a chance to be World Cup champions, but they kind of always seem to fall short at that quarterfinal stage, and they've got a massive test in front of them now. How do you think this game plays out? This is the best game in the round of 32.
12: It absolutely is. I saw somebody on Twitter earlier, or I should say late last week, compare this game to when Nebraska played Vanderbilt in March Madness in the round of 32, and I can't get that out of my head because it's just the perfect comp. I love it so much. That game was so good. I'm hoping this game is so good. I'm going to play Netherlands to score a goal in the first half at plus 125, Pat. I actually think they're going to win the game in regulation. I'm feeling like 1-0 or 2-1 Netherlands. I think it's going to be a tight game. I think it's going to be close. I have a feeling a lot of people are going to play the draw, understandably so, and there's a reason why it's 2-1, and it certainly could end up being that way. All three games up to this point in the knockout round have been super tight. All of them have come down to stoppage time in the final 90 minutes, and this one could be no different. I've just been so impressed with the offense of the Dutch so far in this tournament. I think playing against a team like Japan is really going to help them for the defensive attack of Morocco. So I'll take Netherlands to win tonight. But I do like that first half goal at plus 125.
11: Yeah. I mean, look, both of these offenses have been cooking here the last game or two. Morocco scored 4. Now, granted, it was on Haiti. Morocco gave up 2 goals against Haiti. Their defense is normally their strength. So that was a bit. They went down 1-0, then they tied it, and they went down 2-1, and they tied it, and they came back and won 4-2 quite comfortably. But that was a bit of a shock. Morocco is normally a team that is kind of more conservative, will hit you on the counter, but like they're trying to win a game 1-0. Netherlands, the goals, not hard to come by. They've scored 10 of them in their 3 games so far, but their defense has also been leaky. They've given up 4 in 3 games, including 1 to Tunisia. So, PJ, I think both teams to score is the way that I'm liking this one. Yes, it's a knockout game. It's going to be more of a conservative approach in the first half, but these two teams' defenses have been proven to be a little bit less than elite, and they've had no problem scoring. So, both teams to score, and then, yes, I am going to take the draw. I think this has extra time written all over it. I think this is going to be 1-1 or 2-2 going into overtime, and I think we end up getting penalties, and I'm going to call the slight upset here. I think Morocco ends up winning this. So you and me, a little bit on the opposite side, but either way, I think it's going to be a great game, and that's kicking off next. When we come back, we're going to reset, talk some basketball here. He's PJ Glasser. I'm Pat Boyle. 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

0: Sports. I'm Pat Boyle. He's PJ Glasser. The Glass Man is in for Brad Evans tonight and most of this week. 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Wild day at the World Cup. Brazil comes from behind, gets a last-minute winner to beat Japan. And then the shock of the tournament, Paraguay knocks out Germany in penalties after they finished 1-1. Paraguay going on to the round of 16. The Germans are eliminated. Netherlands and Morocco, that team has just kicked off from Monterrey in Mexico. Gorgeous stadium, by the way, PJ. They've got the gigantic, luscious green mountain. I don't know what mountain that is, but it is. Yep. You could see it from inside the stadium. This is a beautiful, beautiful stadium in Mexico. I know it's not the Estadio Azteca where, you know, Mexico national team normally plays, but honestly, if I'm inside the stadium and you're on the side where you're facing that huge mountain, like how do you beat those views? I don't think you can.
1: I mean, it looks like a painting. It really does. It's incredible. Pat, we haven't talked about this yet, but what is your take on everybody complaining about the final being at MetLife Stadium? I understand that there are much better stadiums that you can use. It's the New York City market. Like, I don't understand what people expect. Yes, you could have put it in LA at SoFi. That would have been understandable. You could have put it at Azteca, which a lot of people feel like might be the best stadium in soccer, period. I understand both of those. LA does make sense. But I've heard people being like, oh, they could have put it in Dallas. And Dallas is a major city. Folks, New York is like arguably the one in the world in terms of major cities. They were always putting it there. Maybe it's not in the best, you know, spot logistically for people to get to. It's not even technically in New York. It's in New Jersey. I just find it funny how, you know, all these people are finally realizing about MetLife for the first time, or they're seeing how these stadiums look on TV and they can't believe that the final is being played there. I'm like, it's New York. I mean, it's like if Netherlands is hosting the World Cup final, even if wherever stadium they have in Amsterdam isn't the best, that's where it's being played. Wembley isn't the best stadium in England. Probably Tottenham's new one is, but that's where the final would be played in England. So you're right. LA, SoFi is probably where it should be. And that would be understandable because certainly Los Angeles, a massive market. But I've found it funny that so many people are complaining. Because yes, you definitely do have better looking stadiums, but I mean it's the New York market. Like I don't know what people are expecting.
0: PJ, maybe if I wasn't, you know, if I didn't, you know, grow up 45 minutes away from MetLife Stadium, I would agree with you. It's a dump. It's a tuna can. It is an eyesore.
1: It's New York, Pat. It's New York.
0: It's not New York though. Trust me, as a proud New Jerseyan.
1: It's New York market.
0: It's in a swamp. It's in the Meadowlands. It's not New York. It's far. It's actually quite far away. It's like a 45-minute drive without traffic, let alone the traffic that's going to be going on that day and the amount of, you know, the basically they're charging you an arm to take a train ticket this year, you know, on NJ Transit. No, you could have easily had it in L.A. at SoFi Stadium. I would have 1,000% said L.A. I would have even taken Jerry World as well. Dallas is what, market number four behind Chicago? So I would have taken anything but MetLife Stadium because the place is a tuna can dumpster of a stadium. It is a disgrace that the final is being held there. So you and I are very much in disagreement on this.
1: Well, again, I don't disagree that the stadium is a dump and that it's not located. I mean, it's not, you're right. It's in New Jersey. It's outside of the city. I get all of those things, but it is technically the New York stadium. They wanted to put something in New York and that's where it was. LA, I totally get. And Dallas is a beautiful stadium as well. Jerry World, and the games look great there. But Pat, you know how it is. It's the World Cup final. It's the biggest game there is in sports. They want celebrities. They want star power. They want the cachet. They want something that is associated with New York City. And even though the stadium isn't in the city because they can't build it there, they're playing it at the stadium. So the people that aren't understanding why it's there, even though the stadium is a dump, I don't agree with it.
0: And here's the other thing. It doesn't have a roof. So again,
1: That's true too.
0: If it's if it's pouring rain, I mean, look, I know soccer is outside. Played in the elements more than like any other sport. I mean, they play in anything. I know we think football is played in the elements. Soccer will literally get played in any kind of weather. You would want a roof. You would want a roof in case you need it, and you don't have that luxury if you need it come World Cup final Sunday. If it's pouring rain, not the kind of game that's going to be aesthetically appealing to the rest of the world. I'll tell you that much. So again, I know it's New York. It's New York, New Jersey. It's the number one market. It's the Big Apple. It's not, but I get it. That's, you know, they'll say it is whatever they, I always laugh when they say it. No, at the New York, New Jersey stadium. It's like,
1: I know.
0: Why are we so desperate? Everybody knows New York is New York City. It's the Big Apple. If it was in Manhattan, if it was like Madison Square Garden, if you could somehow have Madison Square Garden fit 70,000 people, that's one thing. That's literally the heart of New York City. This is in the Meadowlands. The stadium sucks. It's a pain in the ass to get there. Just put it in LA. That's what I would do, right? Didn't they have the Rose Bowl as the site of the World Cup final in 94?
1: They did. Yeah. Yep.
0: I know MetLife wasn't built then. It was just giant stadium, but still.
1: Yeah, no, they definitely, I agree. SoFi for sure. That could have been an option. Makes a lot of sense because you do bring up a great point about the roof. So you play it at SoFi, and if it's raining, won't affect the turf or the field or anything like that. Definitely plenty of stars out there. So I totally get it. I just, yeah, you know, all these people making a big deal out of it. I'm like, folks, what do you, I mean, that's New York Stadium. Like, of course they're going to play it there. I don't understand anywhere the World Cup is. They're always playing it in the top major city of that country. And obviously the U.S. is New York. So that's where it's being played.
0: Yeah. I mean, I hate MetLife Stadium with a passion. So maybe most of the people you brought this argument up with, you would have had agreement. Not I, quoth the Raven.
1: Which is, you know, which I appreciate, because as a Giants fan, you would think, but I appreciate it that you disagreed.
0: Yeah, I mean, no, it's a disgrace. It's a shame that a franchise like the New York Giants, you know,

0: And this game is physical as can be. I don't think anybody got a card yet. I think the ref is just talking to them, and it's a good job. You know, you don't want to give out cards in the first 10 minutes of the game if a guy is just pushing and shoving each other. So, yeah, I think that was Van Hecke, and I don't know who it was for Morocco that was just getting into it there a little bit. But, all right, physical start to this game. 310-840-4910. 310-840-4910. Let's reset, though, PJ. Massive basketball news right before we got on the air. The big trade of the day is the Memphis Grizzlies finally found a willing recipient for Ja Morant. He gets traded to the Portland Trail Blazers. The Grizzlies get back Jeremy Grant and Chris Murray. You know, again, we knew that the Memphis Grizzlies were shopping Ja Morant for a while, and they don't get that great of a return, and that's not a surprise. They don't get any draft picks. Jeremy Grant, 32-year-old veteran, a guy that's capable of averaging 20 points per game on a decent to mediocre team. And they get Chris Murray, who's a role player, just something to fill out the roster, solid defender, but really not. I mean, he's averaging like 6 points per game for his career. And so Memphis has now fully hit the reset button. They traded Ja Morant. They traded Desmond Bane. They've traded Jaren Jackson Jr. They've got Cam Boozer as the face of their franchise. And the Blazers, they paired Ja Morant with Denny Avdia, who is, if not already, right on the border of a top 10 player in the NBA. But PJ, we talked about it to start the show. Like, we don't think Portland's done yet, mostly because I don't think they can be done. Like, I like the trade right now, but if they don't end up making any more moves, then it's like, ooh, all right, you got like 7 guards on your team now and like 2 big men. So if it is accompanied by another move, we like the trade. But the prevailing thought is that Portland is not done. And not only are they not done, we both think that they're going to try to get Jaylen Brown and Shams Charania, basically, you know, putting out a package or a idea of what a package could look like for Jaylen Brown if the Portland Trailblazers were going to acquire him. And, you know, then it just comes down to is Boston willing to part ways with Jaylen Brown? That's the next move now that everybody's looking out here for Portland. But, you know, again, just on its own, on its face value, pretty good trade for Portland. All the upside in the world. Can they get the best out of Ja Morant? That's the question.
1: No doubt. I thought you made a great point earlier, too. The fact that you don't have to give up any draft picks. It really is a great deal for Portland. It's all upside. If this trade ends up falling flat on its face and he never turns into what he was in Memphis or some iteration of that, you tried to make it work. You didn't really have to give up much in return, and you move on. So it's totally worth it for the Blazers, a team who was a year ahead of schedule. They got a bright young star in Denny. They're trying to bring someone along, other pieces, other reinforcements to help turn them into a contender. But as we were talking about earlier, Pat, and then talking to Keith, he said the same thing. It does not feel like they're done. They can't be with the way that their depth chart on their roster is. They just have way too many guards in the backcourt. Dame Lillard, Drew Holiday, Shade Sharp, Scoot Henderson. Now you pick up Ja. Denny can handle the ball. I mean, they got 6 or 7 guys. They need depth at wing. They need some more size to go along with Klingon. It feels like this was definitely a move that they made because the price was right and they liked the upside of the deal. But they could have bigger things in store. Jaylen Brown, I think a lot of people, myself included, feel like he is on the move. Credit to you. When I was doing a show with you last week, you said Portland was one of the teams that you definitely feel like should go out and could go out and acquire Jaylen Brown. And I think after making a move like this today, it only makes that more clear that could be the case. So I do not think Portland is done. The big question, obviously, do they make another small deal or do they take another big swing? And I hope they take another big swing, Pat, because, man, if they get Jaylen Brown with Denny, Ja Morant, who turns back into some version of what he was in Memphis, you got something cooking there in Portland. Let's play the hypothetical game, Pat. They pull off that deal. Jaylen Brown goes to the Blazers. And I tell you that next year, Ja Morant is going to be close to what he was in Memphis. You're getting 20-plus points per game, double-digit assists. You're getting the highlight reel dunks, the electrifying plays, and you got a quality big three there in Portland. Do they automatically jump to 3 for you in the West behind OKC or San Antonio? Or

0: where would they fall in the West if they acquire Jaylen Brown?
1: If they get Jaylen Brown, and it's Jaylen Brown, Ja Morant, and Denny Avdia. I'm just trying to think, you know, again, Shams did seem to, I think, you know, report that he thinks that the Blazers are not getting Jaylen Brown and that Ja Morant was kind of their big move, but he did give out a possible package that could land Jaylen Brown if the Blazers really are serious about it. And it would be Jrue Holiday, which you and I talked about, right? Veteran guard. They also have Dame Lillard. So you're not keeping both, and Dame's trade value is basically zero right now. He hasn't played basketball in a year and a half. So it would have to be Jrue Holiday going back to Boston. Then probably Tumani Kamara, who's a really solid defender for them. 3-and-D guys making $18 million a year. And Scoot Henderson, who's got 1 year left, and then he becomes a restricted free agent. That together basically matches up the salary of Jaylen Brown of nearly $60 million. Then on top of that, I would probably think 2 first-round draft picks, maybe 3 first-round draft picks. That probably gets it done for Portland. So assuming they won't have Jrue Holiday and Tumani Kamara and Scoot Henderson, and it's Jaylen Brown, Ja Morant, Denny Avdia, Donovan Clingan, and the rest of that Blazers roster with Dame Lillard, you know, and then really after that, there's not a whole lot. Like, they don't have any depth. That would be the thing. And they don't really have a lot of depth this year. So I guess not a whole lot would change. But just that big three, Jaylen Brown, Denny Avdia, and Ja Morant. I don't want to ride the fence, and I don't want to give a non-committal. I know, I would still say they're not better than Minnesota. And I would say they're not better than Denver, because I'm not even high on Minnesota after they made that LaMelo Ball trade. I think that's going to be a disaster for them. So I would, right as of this very moment, I would put the Denver Nuggets back as the third best team in the West. And I don't think a Blazers core of Jaylen Brown, Ja Morant, Denny Avdia would be the third best team. It would probably be fourth or fifth, but I would need to see what other pieces they would add after that. But that being your three best players, you know, again, those are three guys that like to drive and aren't necessarily three-point shooters. So, like, you need some guys that can shoot the long ball, you know? Mm-hmm. So I don't think – now, the more and more I think about it, I don't think they're getting Jaylen Brown. But if that is their three best players, they're probably the fourth or fifth best team in the West.
0: We got the Dutch on a break. Oh, we missed it, Pat. They got a great look in goal. And, oh, looks like we might have been in offsides there. We finally had some action. This game was kind of a feeling out. Both teams are kind of just going back and forth here in the 15 minutes or so. But a beautiful pass by the Dutch, and it looks like he was just offsides maybe as they nearly got a goal and made it 1-0 there. But that's how quickly they can strike. Again, their offense has been so impressive in this tournament. Which is why so many people feel like they can be really dangerous if they're able to get past Morocco tonight. But nearly had our first goal there. Instead, we remain scoreless about 16 and a half minutes in to Netherlands and Morocco in the final game of the day in an awesome day in the World Cup. We were sweating out Paraguay and Germany earlier. Massive upset. Paraguay wins in PKs. That game was terrific. Brazil and Japan was awesome. Brazil scored in the final minute of regulation to advance to the round of 16. So we've had two great games, and a lot of people thought this one would be the best of them all in the round of 32. So hoping it delivers here tonight.
1: 310-840-4910. Let's talk about one of the other big rumors that we discussed on the show. We asked Keith Smith, you know, the contributor to Spot Track and the front office NBA show, is the possibility that the Warriors are not only going to land Anthony Davis in a trade, but then LeBron James would go to Golden State, and you'd have LeBron, AD, Steph, Jimmy Butler, and maybe Draymond coming back. You know, this all got started into motion and picked up a lot of steam today when Draymond declined his $28 million player option, which on the surface is a big surprise. But I don't know about you, PJ, whether or not they get AD or LeBron. I always thought Draymond was coming back on a team-friendly deal. I don't think this is the end for him. I don't think he's retiring. I think he would have at the end of the season. I think Draymond's coming back to Golden State. But, you know, again, then Keith Smith was saying he doesn't think it's going to happen because during the show, Porzingis agreed to a 2-year, $40 million extension with the Warriors. So it's like, all right, if Porzingis is on the team and it's Steph and it's Jimmy, well, then what, how are you, you're also getting AD and LeBron? And, you know, Combs put this in our show chat. Yossi Goslin, who's an NBA salary cap analyst and used to work for Hoops Hype on Twitter, you know, Underdog NBA resurfaced this or put this out that the Warriors, according to Yossi Goslin, could still fit LeBron and AD even after extending Kristaps Porzingis. And, you know, listed the possible steps that they could take and where they're at. That's, you know, signing Draymond to the same deal as Porzingis. You'd have to trade Jimmy Butler and picks in the Anthony Davis trade. So is that what would be the two big players involved in that trade? Was it Anthony Davis for Jimmy Butler to match up those salaries? That's probably the likely scenario. But then again, do the Washington, like PJ, do your Wiz want Jimmy Butler on that team? I would think you'd probably rather just continue to keep AD and hope he stays healthy.
0: 100%. And I don't think Jimmy Butler wants to play for the Wizards either. So
1: absolutely not.
0: If they do end up acquiring him so that it helps out the Davis deal, it could be part of like a three-team trade, or they'll make another move to get rid of him. Cause yeah, there's no scenario where Jimmy Butler is going to be a Wizard. Pat, my thing too is I know LeBron would never, ever go to the Wizards. It's on the opposite side of the country of where his family is. Like, Golden State makes sense because he plays with Steph. He stays in California, all those sorts of things. If he really wants to play with AD again, I mean, like, the Wizards kind of make sense. You got Trae Young there. You just have the number one pick. It's the weaker conference in the East. If LeBron went to the Wizards, then all of a sudden, I think you'd have to look at them as possibly a contender next year in the Eastern Conference. It would never, ever happen because LeBron would just not do that. And then the parallels to Michael Jordan would just be hilarious. But part of me is like, if he wants to play with AD so bad, I mean, he's a free agent. Why not just go sign with the Wizards? So I don't know what LeBron is going to do. And it sounds like neither do you. You've kind of thrown out Cleveland and like, does he wait to see what happens with Harden? But at this point, it doesn't feel like he's going back to the lake. And if this thing doesn't work out for the Warriors, I don't know what LeBron's going to do. Mayor, where he ends up playing, it's going to be interesting.
1: He can't go back to the Lakers. Like, he can't. Like, there's no way. Like, they don't, like, it's Luka's team. They don't want, yeah. I don't think they want him. Like, I think internally, I think JJ Redick is, and Rob Pelinka, maybe Pelinka wants him back because Pelinka will have anybody just to make the, like, the Lakers continue to be relevant and like the genie bus style of thinking, like, hey, at least we'll sell tickets. So maybe Pelinka wants him back. I can't imagine JJ Redick wants him back. As great as, and don't get me wrong, this isn't a shade on LeBron, but like, they're not winning a title with him and Luka being the two best players. They're not. Their best chance is to build a team. And I said this last week on the show. As much as I crap on Nico Harrison, deservedly so, for the worst trade of all time, I do have to give him credit because, PJ, that finals team he built in Dallas where Luka was the star and it was a bunch of really solid role players and they brought in Kyrie, like, that's the best chance for the Lakers is to build a team similar to that.
0: Yep.
1: Luka and LeBron and Austin Reeves, like, Austin Reeves is the Robin. He was like he's going to be the Kyrie Irving from that Mavericks team. You throw LeBron into the mix, though, and it's not going to work. And I don't think LeBron, I think LeBron realizes he's not, like, it's Luka's team now. And I still think that LeBron is ego-driven to a certain point. He doesn't want to play second fiddle for a second straight year. And maybe he wouldn't be playing second fiddle on Cleveland, you know, because of Donovan Mitchell. But I just don't see it. I don't see him going back to L.A. for a number of reasons. So, yeah, I think it's at this point, it's Golden State or it's Cleveland. He's not retiring. So I think he's going to one of those two places. Whether or not they get that Anthony Davis trade, even if they don't land AD, I still think there's a chance LeBron would go there. Like, is that's really the make or break? Anthony Davis? I mean, come on, the guy, lucky if the guy stays healthy. Yeah, and also, the way that things ended in L.A., don't you kind of get the sense that, like, LeBron was kind of, you know, like, maybe stabbing AD in the back a little bit? I mean, I don't know. LeBron did say we needed to get another big for my guy, and then they trade Anthony Davis away. But then again, that was the Luka trade, which is just, you can't explain that. So yeah, I don't know. I feel like I'm talking in circles here, but I feel like for me, it's LeBron is going to Golden State or Cleveland, and there's nowhere else.
0: I think you're right. You kind of just think about all the other contending teams in the NBA, and he just would never go there, or it doesn't make sense for the team, like Oklahoma City, San Antonio, Minnesota, Denver, Detroit, Orlando, Boston, the Knicks. Like, he's not going to any of these places. So I agree with you. If it's not the Lakers, does he go back home to Cleveland again? I don't think so. I kind of think you're right, Pat. I think he's heading to Golden State, regardless of what happens. I think they'll move on from Jimmy Butler, or they'll bring in somebody else to go along with the bro, whatever it may be. But I do think he wants to play with Steph and vice versa. He gets to stay in California, short plane ride back to LA to see his family. I think it makes a lot of sense. So yeah, I do think LeBron probably goes to the Warriors.
1: 310-840-4910 is the phone number to join the show. When we return, we'll get you an update on Morocco and Netherlands. Did you see that shot, by the way, from Achraf Hakimi, the captain, one of the best players in the world? Dude, that was a laser beam that, if it was not right at the Netherlands goalie, it was going in the net. So they're scoreless, but we'll get you an update when we return. An exciting first half in the best game of the round of 32. Plus, PJ and I will also fill out the rest of our brackets. We'll do a prediction, fill out the rest of the World Cup. When we return, 310-840-4910. He's PJ Glasser. I'm Pat Boyle. 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
15: You know, it's funny, when I think back to what the typical American dinner looked like when you and I were kids, there's usually some kind of meat featured at the center of the plate. Vegetables are there, but often thought of as a side dish. More and more, though, we are coming to realize that a plant-based diet, with little or no meat even, is going to be a healthier way to eat for just about everyone. New study out of the University of Hawaii Cancer Center found that eating a high-quality plant-rich diet that includes whole grains, vegetables, and fruits may prevent cognitive impairment even when people start that diet in their late 50s and 60s. Yeah, it's important to make sure you're getting enough protein, fats, complex carbohydrates. Just because you cut out or even cut back on meat, though, is not a license to eat whatever you want. Focus on eating whole, real foods. I'm Dr. Sanjay Gupta, helping you live a better life.
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1: All right, welcome on back. 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I'm Pat Boyle. He's PJ Glasser. 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Again, that's Wednesday. And apply your Goal Rush token, and you'll win a share of $500,000 in bonus bets for every goal scored by the U.S. in the match. The bonus bets will be split among all eligible winners after the match. All right, right now, the one game going on in the round of 32, Netherlands-Morocco. And as expected, it's tight. It's back and forth. It's physical. There's been a couple of good chances, but they are still scoreless. 0-0, 32nd minute right now, playing in Monterrey in Mexico. And PJ and I both ranked these games on Friday. We both agreed Netherlands-Morocco was the best game of the round of 32. So we're happy to keep you updated on it as it progresses. But, PJ, why don't we go ahead and fill out the rest of these brackets here? Why don't we do a little prediction time? Mono e mono. Let's see who can make the better bracket. So let's start. We each, obviously, we got three freebies because we have three results that are already final. Yesterday, Canada, they beat South Africa 1-0. Earlier today, Brazil came from behind to beat Japan 2-1. And then the big shocker, Paraguay knocks out Germany in penalties. So let's start with this game tonight. This will count towards our predictions, and then we'll work our way through the rest of the bracket here. Who you got going? Who do you got advancing? Netherlands or Morocco?
2: Yeah, Netherlands tonight. I think they're going to win. I told you pregame, I thought they'd win about 1-0, 2-1 in regulation. So I think it's going to be a close matchup, but I think they'll find a way to win. I just like their offense a little bit more. I think they'll find a way to break down that Morocco defense. So I'll take the Netherlands to win this match against Morocco. But this is like one of those 8-9 games, Pat, in the tournament in March Madness, right? Coin flip that could go either way, could decide a lot of bracket pools. But I'll roll with the Dutch to get the win in this one.
1: Yeah, I'm going to go opposite here. I think Morocco wins this in penalties if I had to make a prediction. I just, you know, again, maybe this is just because of the odds that were given out on BetMGM, and it's, you know, slight favoring of Netherlands, but I really do think these teams are about as dead even as you could have. And I still think Morocco is not getting the respect that they've earned here over the last 4+ years. Went to the semifinals in 2022 and tied Brazil in the group stage. And so, like, they've already proven that 4 years ago was no fluke. And they've certainly proven it as well with AFCON and what they've done in the last 3 years since. So I'm going to pick Morocco here to get it done in penalties over the Netherlands. But that's unfortunate. One of these two teams has to lose tonight. All right, let's go to the next group of games tomorrow. Or actually, let's just go here in order of the bracket from top down. So France, Sweden, with the winner playing Paraguay. PJ, I don't think this one's going to take long. Who do you got winning tomorrow?
2: Yeah, as much as I love a good underdog, Sweden isn't the one. I'm going to take France. If Netherlands was up 4-0 against Sweden in the game when they played in group, I'm nervous for Sweden when they go up against the France attack. So I like France to take care of business.
1: All right. Yep. Same here. Sweden, they're going to try to defend for their lives, but I just don't think they have the offense. Even if they hold France to 2 goals, I don't see them getting more than one. So I got France going on either 2-1 or 3-1. That seems to be the most likely score line for me. All right, let's go down then to the next group of games. Portugal, Croatia. This is a good one. Now this is going down on, let's see, Thursday. Portugal, Croatia, Ronaldo, Luka Modric, former teammates, two teams that have made deep runs in the World Cup. Croatia went to the semifinals last World Cup. Portugal, they won the Euros. They are normally in the knockout stage in the World Cup. Ronaldo's last chance at a World Cup title. Who do you got winning this one, PJ?
2: I got an upset, Pat. Give me Croatia on this one. I think it'll probably be an extra time or penalty kicks, but I just, Portugal, outside of dominating Uzbekistan, they have looked very underwhelming against Colombia and then DR Congo. Croatia, solid team, always really good in these big tournaments. They made it to the World Cup final 8 years ago. And like you said, they still got Luka Modric. So one last ride for him. I think they take out Portugal, Pat. So I go with an upset there with the Croatians.
1: Yeah, the odds, by the way, Portugal on BetMGM, -130 to win the game in 90 minutes as well. So, yeah, I don't know if they get it done in regulation, and I don't have either of these teams moving on past this, and we'll talk about that in a second. So I'm going to take Portugal. I don't like it. Don't get me wrong. I'm looking to pick the underdogs every chance I get. But in this particular game, I'm going to go ahead and take Portugal. So you and I opposite there. Okay, and then the winner of Portugal-Croatia gets the winner of Spain and Austria. PJ, you picking a massive shocker here, or you got Spain winning?
2: I'm not. No, I'm going with Spain. Maybe it could be a difficult game. It could be tightly played. Maybe it's tied 0-0 at halftime. But Spain, just too much talent. I think they get past Austria.
1: Yep, I agree as well. I think they shut Austria out. Again, they have been, outside of beating up on Saudi Arabia, which they kind of needed to after they tied Cape Verde, their offense has been underwhelming. But I think they're okay with that. I think they'll continue to work out the kinks. You know, they rely too heavily on Lamine Yamal in his first ever World Cup. I think they have some other quality scoring options, but I think they either win that game 1-0 or 2-0, probably 2-0. So yeah, I got Spain moving on as well. All right, PJ, are we going to be the villains? Are we going to pick against USA when they play Bosnia on Wednesday night? Or do you think the red, white, and blue get it done?
2: We are not. I think it's going to be close. I think it's going to be ugly. I think it's going to be physical. Bosnia, I think, is going to play really well and make life tough. But I just think the offense that we've shown is going to be too much. So I'll take the USA to advance in a hard-fought game.
1: I agree. I think it could go to penalties. I really do. Yeah, I think Bosnia, they're comfortable in that. They won back-to-back penalty shootouts in the European playoffs, including over half my bloodline, my Italians, to get here. So they're comfortable playing a game like that. They're going to play for extra time. They're going to play for penalties. I think USA gets it done. I think it's going to be gritty, but I think they'll get it done. All right, Belgium, Senegal. Belgium, another team that's very hyped, overhyped. Over the years, they kind of had that golden generation 4 years ago and couldn't do anything. So Senegal will definitely like their chances in this one. PJ, do you like their chances to knock off Belgium, who are right around even money? They're actually plus 120 to win this one in regulation, but Belgium certainly the favorite to advance here. Do you like Belgium or do you like Senegal?
2: Can't wait to bet the draw in this game at plus 220. That's what I feel best about. This one's going to extra time, Pat, and then good luck trying to pick a winner. I'll lean Belgium. I think Senegal is going to be a popular pick. They were a popular dark horse heading into the tournament. They got good talent. They were in a tough group with Norway and France, so they've seen some really quality teams with quality attacking players and strikers like they're going to see on Belgium, who's been underwhelming in this tournament, but I think Belgium's going to find a way, Pat. So I'll take Belgium in a close one, but I love the draw in that game.
1: Yeah, I am too. Belgium, they're dying to break your heart. I don't think it's going to be in this round though. So I'll take them as well over Senegal. All right, let's try to zip through the rest of these here. Bottom half of the bracket, mm-hmm. Brazil, again, we already get the freebie because that happened before we came on the air. So Ivory Coast, Norway, the winner plays Brazil. Who do you like in this one, PJ? Erling Haaland in Norway, they got the two wins early. They played their entire backups in their last group stage game against France. Now they draw Ivory Coast. Who do you like in this game?
2: I got a chance to see Ivory Coast in person on Thursday in Philly, and they were going up against Curaçao, so not much of competition compared to the rest of the field. But I was impressed with Ivory Coast. And, you know, they played Germany really tough. I think Germany's probably the same quality of team that Norway is, right in that ilk. But with the inexperience that Norway has, I think that could hurt them in a close, hard-fought game. So I'll go with another small upset here, and I'll take Ivory Coast.
1: Wow. Okay. All right. Mm-hmm. I'm going to roll with Norway. And maybe it's because I'm a Man City fan. So I think Erling Haaland is going to score a hat trick. But, you know, it wouldn't be the first time that he lets down in a big game. All right. Mexico, Ecuador. Mexico unbeaten 3-0. Ecuador got through after they beat Germany in the last group stage game. I'm going to make my pick first here. Mexico, they have really impressed me. I don't think they're losing to Ecuador. They're playing on home soil. Give me Mexico to win a tight one, maybe 2-1.
2: Agreed. I think it'll be tight, but I think Mexico will find a way. I like them as well.
1: Okay. All right. After that, we got England and Democratic Republic of the Congo. This would be probably a bigger shock than Germany getting sent packing by Paraguay. PJ, you taking it, or do the English get through?
2: You know, I think England wins, but I think this one could be dicey. Congo, they tied Portugal, and England, they tied against Ghana. It's going to be a similar type game that both of those were. They're going to park the bus. They're going to make it ugly. They're going to try and make it 0-0 or 1-1, and I think they're going to be successful. I'm actually going to bet the draw in this game. I think we go to extra time, but then I think England's going to win it. So it'll be close, but I don't think it'll be as much of a blowout as people think.
1: All right, PJ, I'm going to finish off the last four in the first round, and we'll zip through it so that we can finish off our bracket after the after this commercial break. So Argentina, Cabo Verde, I'm not picking the upset. Give me Argentina. Australia, Egypt, I think Egypt in penalties in that one. Switzerland, Algeria, dicey one. I think Switzerland probably comes from behind and wins. And then Colombia, Ghana, I'll take Colombia. So Argentina, Egypt, Switzerland, and Colombia for me in those final four games in the bottom half. What do you got?
2: I'm with you on Argentina, Egypt, and Colombia. I like all those teams. I'm going to go with Algeria, though, over Switzerland, because how many times do you see a team get in by the skin of their teeth last second and then they win a game or two? And Algeria off that thriller against Austria, I think that's exactly what's going to happen. I think they upset Switzerland, so I'll take Algeria.
1: There you go. All right, we'll finish off our World Cup brackets when we return. We'll get you an update. Morocco, Netherlands scoreless right now. A couple minutes left to go in the first half. 310-840-4910. I'm Pat Boyle. He's PJ Glasser. 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
0: We know you're jonesing for some football just like we are. And yes, we're counting. NFL training camps begin opening in 23 days. You're home for the NFL. Westwood One Sports.
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21: A better life with Dr. Sanjay Gupta.
22: As someone who's been married nearly 25 years, I'll tell you, there's a lot of great things about having a spouse. And according to a new study out of the University of Miami Health System, marriage might even be linked to a lower risk of cancer. Why? Well, the researchers said people who are married are less likely to engage in risky behavior. They're more likely to get a nudge to go to regular preventive medicine appointments and screenings. And they have a partner to share the load of family obligations, household chores, and finances. No one is saying you should get married in the pursuit of better health. 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Do your own research, find out what's important, and then hold members of your squad accountable and let them hold you accountable as well. That can provide a lot of support. I'm Dr. Sanjay Gupta, helping you live a better life.
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1: I'm going to rattle off mine real quick. And then if you want to go through your round of 16, and we'll go so forth and so on. We only got about 5 minutes, so we will make it snappy. All right, I got France after beating Sweden. France over Paraguay, no explanation needed. If Paraguay gets through another giant, it'll be a big shocker. I have Morocco winning this game against Netherlands, and then I got Morocco getting past Canada. Heck of a run for Canada, but I think their run ends in the next round. I've got Spain over Portugal. Again, I think very highly of Spain, as no matter how underwhelming they've looked. And then I've got USA with the upset over Belgium. Might not be an upset after the time we get there. I think USA is going to the quarterfinals. I think we're going to beat Belgium. I got Brazil over Norway. I think Brazil's a better team. England over Mexico, but that one I could see going to penalties. Argentina getting past Egypt. And then I had Colombia and Switzerland both winning, and I got Colombia getting past the Swiss. EJ, you're round of 16. How do you see it playing out?
0: Yeah, I'll also go France over Paraguay. I think they'll take care of business against Sweden tomorrow and then against Paraguay. Netherlands, I like them to win tonight against Morocco and then also win against Canada in the next round. I'll go Spain over Croatia in the round of 16. I think Croatia gets past Cristiano Ronaldo and Portugal, and then Spain knocks out Croatia. I also like the USA against Bosnia, and I like the USA to beat Belgium in the round of 16. I think USA is going to be a slight favorite. I think they're better. I think they win. Brazil and Ivory Coast for me, Pat. I'll take Brazil to advance in that match. England and Mexico is going to be super interesting because that game is going to be played in Mexico City. England's going to be favored. Mexico is going to be the home team on home soil, have the crowd behind them, but I think England survives. Argentina, I'll take them to beat Egypt, and then give me Colombia over Algeria as my round of 16.
1: All right, beautiful. All right, on to the quarterfinals. So I got France-Morocco. I got France in a rematch of the semifinals from the World Cup in 2022. That one was 2-0 to France. I think they'll beat Morocco again. I think USA, we give a valiant effort against Spain, but I think the Spanish probably get it done. I'll take England over Brazil in what will be a tasty quarterfinal. And then in an all-South American clash, Leo Messi and Argentina move on. I think they'll beat Colombia. I think that game, if that's the game we get, I think that one's got penalties written all over it as well. EJ, what would your quarterfinal prediction look like?
0: I'll take France over Netherlands. France advance to the semis. Give me Spain over the USA, as awesome as it would be to see the USA pull that upset. I just don't see it happening. I'll take England over Brazil in a game between two heavyweights. It should be a really good one. And then Argentina-Colombia, Pat. I was going back and forth on this one. I'm actually going to take the upset with Colombia. I think that's going to be the team that makes a run in the tournament this year that people don't necessarily see coming. So my final four will be England, Colombia, France, and Spain.
1: Yeah, nearly identical to me. I'll have I have England, France, Spain, and Argentina. I will go with Spain over France. I think a lot of people are already picking France to win the World Cup. I know our guy Costos is picking France. I think Spain knocks him out and gets back to a World Cup final. And then I will take England to take out Argentina, set up a Spain-England final. PJ, what do you think?
0: So I'm going France-England final. I think France is also going to beat Spain, which should be a terrific game. England over Colombia. So how about that? We both got England in our finals, but I'll go with France on the other side.
1: All right, and then I think the Spanish Armada is taking home another World Cup title, and As somebody that's, again, Italian-American in my blood, and I've seen Spain hand-deliver some crushing defeats to Italy in years past, I'll never forget that Euro final about a decade ago, and they destroyed them 4-0. I think Spain wins another World Cup title. PJ, you got France-England. Who do you think wins it all?
0: I'm going to take France, Pat. They look like the best team. They feel like the best team. They're clicking on all cylinders. Their talent's ridiculous. So I'll go with France.
1: All righty. PJ's picking France. I'm picking Spain. You want to join in? What are your World Cup predictions? 310-840-4910. When we come back, we'll kick off the fifth and final hour with a little hot or cold. He's PJ Glasser. I'm Pat Boyle. This is BetMGM Tonight on Westwood One Sports.
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21: A better life with Dr. Sanjay Gupta.
22: When you need your body to perform, but some of your muscles are having trouble, other muscles can sometimes help compensate. This is a great thing short term, but long term, it can lead to serious and even chronic aches and pains. So if you've got nagging stiffness or irritation somewhere, don't push through it. Try to figure out why it's happening and how you can correct it. Strength and conditioning specialist Dana Santa says, performing exercises at a deliberate tempo makes it easier to notice when the wrong muscles are taking over, and also gives the intended muscles a chance to engage before that compensation kicks in. Dana suggests that starting with primary movement patterns such as squatting, hinging, pushing, pulling, rotating, and core can help make compensation easiest to identify and to address. I'm Dr. Sanjay Gupta, helping you live a better life.
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0: PJ Glasser, the Glass Man, with me here on this Monday night, filling in for Brad Evans. PJ going to be with me for most of this week. And we are brought to you by BetMGM. 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The phone number to join the show, open phone lines in the final hour like we always do. 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Great show so far. We appreciate you guys for being a part of it. Breaking down the big trade of the day in the NBA, Ja Morant going to the Portland Trail Blazers, with the Memphis Grizzlies getting Jeremy Grant and Chris Murray back. PJ and I both like the deal for Portland, but assuming there's going to be at least another trade for them, whether it's a massive one or it's just one to fill out some depth, they got a lot of guards. So if they can swap some of those out for some wings or at least another big man, then Portland looking nice, looking like they're ready to take a step forward after they gave San Antonio a good fight in the first round of the playoffs this past year. We talk some baseball. Do you think the Yankees are about to hit their June swoon that they're accustomed to? Got swept by the Red Sox last night, getting crushed by the Tigers tonight, and Jazz Chisholm got hurt. So things going from bad to worse for the Yankees. That actually went final already. They lost to the Tigers 7-3. So it is now 5 straight losses for the Yankees and 8 of their last 10. Not good. Not good. We also talked with Keith Smith. In case you missed that interview, you can rewind on the Odyssey app. You can check it out on the BetMGM Tonight podcast. And so we've talked a little Wimbledon as well. We've talked plenty of World Cup. What a crazy day it's been. This knockout stage is kicking off with a bang. Canada, last-minute winner yesterday to beat South Africa. Brazil, last-minute winner today to beat Japan. Paraguay, the shock of the tournament, knocking out Germany in penalties. And right now at the half, Netherlands and Morocco, 0-0. But there have been some jaw-dropping saves from the goalkeepers just to keep this scoreless. So without further ado, Pete, you ready for a little hot or cold? Or what did you think of that first half so far? I know you were hoping for a Netherlands goal, but pretty good action.
1: Good action, both teams with opportunities to score, both goalies making some big saves, but this is what we thought, Pat. I mean, two really good teams trading punches, both getting opportunities, and I would expect more of the same in the second half. The draw's looking good right now. I still think there's a chance maybe we can get 1-1 going in extra time. I think somebody's going to break through, if not both teams, in this regulation, but entertaining game thus far, and excited for the second half.
0: 310-840-4910. By the way, we had a texter before we get to hot or cold here. We had a texter, Mike from Baltimore. And I guess, I don't know, PJ, you tell me if this is big news here. Mike from Baltimore texted in, OJ Simpson will not be among the Buffalo Bills legends being honored at their new stadium. That's according to Alana Getzenberg of ESPN. Are you shocked by that news? Because I can't say I'm too shocked considering what has happened to O.J. Simpson over the last, still 20, 25, 30 years ago here. There are some things that I just think you can't undo. And so I'm not shocked here that OJ's not going to be honored. I don't know. Are you? Should he be?
1: I'm not shocked. I don't think the Bills necessarily want to associate themselves with OJ if they don't have to. So even though he was a hell of a running back, I guess I wouldn't be shocked if they were honoring him, but I think they made the wise conventional train of thought and decided it was best to stay away from it and not honor. They obviously got a heck of a team. They got a team good enough to win the Super Bowl. They got a great quarterback. They got a new stadium. There's a lot of excitement. I just kind of don't think they want another distraction as well. And like you said, OJ has obviously been in the news for some wrong reasons throughout the years. And I'm not too surprised they're not honoring him.
0: Yeah, by the way, team president of business operations, Pete Guelli, stated, quote, "We have made an organizational decision that he is not a fit to display inside our new stadium and family circle." So they confirmed they're not going to include OJ on the Wall of Fame or in any historical displays at the new $2.1 billion Highmark Stadium. I mean, yeah, like I said, there are certain things you can't undo. And I know OJ has tried to put himself back in the spotlight over the last couple of years with his, with Twitter videos and whatnot. But I mean, I think he was still displayed on the old stadium, if I'm not mistaken. But it would have been a choice, and I think it probably would have been the wrong choice to put him in the new stadium. I think the Bills made the smart decision here. I was going through, full disclosure, I was going through some Reddit comments because I like to see what some people say on Reddit sometimes. And somebody said, there is a statue dedicated to Benedict Arnold in the United States up for display. It's just of his boot, no name, no face. Dedicated to, quote, a most brilliant soldier for his heroics at the Battle of Saratoga prior to his defection. At the time of that battle, he was truly a war hero, and the U.S. easily could have lost that battle without him. So honor the work put in, but steer clear of honoring a dishonorable man. Put OJ's cleats on a shelf and say they belong to a brilliant running back. No picture, no name. I just think that you're probably better off just not including him.
1: I agree. Stay away. Don't make it a thing. I guess it already is because people are reporting that he's not going to be honored, but I think they made the right decision.
0: Yeah. 310-840-4910. Let's get to a little hot or cold. Let's get producer Brandon Combs in here for the first time tonight. Combs eats. It feels weird. I feel like we normally talk to you way before hot or cold, but what's up, man? How was your weekend?
2: Yeah, man. Look, things were good. Things were fun. A lot of events this weekend. Daughter's graduation party. It was a lot of fun. A lot of alcohol.
0: Did you get banged
2: was consumed.
0: Up? Oh yeah,
2: a little bit. There's my answer. A little bit. Yeah.
1: Is this the daughter going to Iowa? Yes. Who's having the graduation?
2: Yeah.
1: Gotcha.
2: Yeah. So we had our graduation party on Sunday, and then the day before, my podcast co-host. His family has a benefit every year for his cousin who passed away from cancer a few years back. So we do this benefit where we raise money for somebody in the community also dealing with cancer. It was a great turnout, but also a lot of alcohol was consumed that night too. So, yeah.
0: Wow. So you did the old back to back, a little double dip Saturday and Sunday.
2: Yeah. And I'm 45 and feeling it. I don't recover like I used to, Pat. I do not recover like I used to at all.
0: Nobody does. I mean, I had those, towards the end of that Spain trip. So I got back, what was it, Tuesday morning. And that was 21 hours of traveling because we were up at 5:30 in the morning, Spain time, to get to the airport.

0: age. We don't recover like we did when we were his age. That's for sure. Back when we were 20, 21.
1: Well, I'm 30,
2: Peach, the young
1: so,
2: buck. You know, I was gonna say PJ's 21. Peach, you could pass
3: I
2: for
3: might
2: 21.
3: Look like I'm in my 20s. Yeah, I think I could probably. Yeah. I still look. We look young, but 30.
2: You went to Bama, right, PJ?
3: I did. Yeah.
2: How was it at Bama? Did you get into a lot of trouble?
3: Thankfully not really. No, I'm not too much of a troublemaker for the most part. Definitely had some fun, but stayed away from trouble, which is good. Probably, you know, less trouble than Brandon got into back in the day, I'm sure.
0: there's some stories there, Peach.
3: I'm sure.
0: There's some stories for sure. Absolutely.
3: That's BetMGM tonight after dark if they ever add a sixth hour to the show. That's in that.
0: That's BetMGM tonight after dark if they ever put us on HBO. That's
3: yes.
0: That's what those shows right. are you, for.
3: Brandon, where did you go to college?
0: United States Marine Corps.
3: Oh yeah, there you go.
0: Yep.
3: Fair.
2: So that was my college.
3: You have some good stories. Yeah. You do have some good stories.
0: Few okay. of them, quite a few of there them. You go. Are you guys ready to get some hot or cold?
2: Yeah, we could share right. some war stories and some boot camp stories on another time.
0: For yeah, I absolutely could. All right, let's start here. You guys were talking about how you can't honor certain people and you can't bring certain people into your circle of honor. There's another guy that I hear him quite a bit over the airwaves that I just can't, like, people should just stop listening to him. And that's Emmanuel Acho. And he had this to say today: the WNBA would be better off without Caitlin Clark. So I asked you boys, hot or cold? PJ, let's start with you.
3: Yeah, this is going to be a cold for me. What a terrible take this is. The WNBA would be better off with Caitlin Clark. She has moved the needle more than any other player has in the history of the WNBA. Pat and I were getting in, or no, I was doing a show with Alex Gold on Saturday where we were talking about there was a scuffle over the weekend. People know Sophie Cunningham with the point. I'm sure everybody's seen it going viral at this
2: it's
3: point.
2: It's a great meme.
3: It's been a big so good. Been a big topic of discussion in the W, obviously, how they really haven't had Caitlin's back like I think a lot of us thought they would. And it's been really interesting to see the jealousy of the players around the league with how popular she is, the exposure that she is. But, I mean, look at where the WNBA is compared to 5-10 years ago. Look at how many more teams are in the league. Look at how many more nationally televised games there are. It's just it's night and day from what it was, and a big part of that is because of the eyeballs of women's college basketball when Caitlin was in it and Paige Beckers was in it and these kinds of players. So there are a lot of people that wouldn't tune into the WNBA if Caitlin Clark wasn't playing. In no world is it better off without her. So I'm going to go very cold on that one.
2: Yeah, it's cold for me too. And look, I didn't even bother to listen to what dumbassery that Emmanuel Acho had to say, but I have a feeling he probably knew it was going to be clickbait headline. And then again, yeah. I didn't even listen to it. Didn't say what he said. If I had to try to guess, he probably tried to explain it like it's caused so much negative attention and negative conversations and a lot of, racial conversations where there shouldn't be. About the WNBA, and he goes, and if I had a guess, he'd probably say that's why the WNBA is better off without Caitlin Clark. And don't get me wrong, like, there are a lot of exhausting conversations that take place about Caitlin Clark because it so easily goes to race. And whether or not it's fair or not, in some points, like, that's unfortunately what happens, and it gets politicized, and it's annoying. And it's like, why can't we just talk about the league? With what players are great, what teams are great, what teams are fraudulent, what teams are pretenders, like the way we talk about the NBA. That's how I want to be able to talk about the WNBA, and I feel like it's so completely different. But I guess sometimes you have to go three steps forward and then go a step or two back to then continue to march forward. So yeah, there is no scenario for me in which the WNBA is better off without Caitlin Clark. She is a superstar. She's a megastar. Millions of people gravitate to watch her. She's incredible. She's not the MVP. She's not the best player in the

0: league, she might not be a top three or four player in the league, but she moves the needle, as PJ said. So yeah, there is no scenario on earth where the WNBA is better off without Caitlin Clark.
1: Yeah, and for all those points that you mentioned, right? Like, look, the elephant in the room is the elephant in the room. And we talked about this last week, you and I, Pat, is that, I mean, if Caitlin Clark was Asia Wilson, Emmanuel Acho would be screaming a whole completely different tune. If the WNBA referees were paying attention and calling games the way that they should be calling games and not allowing Caitlin Clark to get manhandled and tossed around and punched in the throat and all these other things, then the WNBA would be better for that. The WNBA would be better if they had the back of their players as opposed to just sitting there and turning a blind eye to what is clearly going on in their league. So that's what the WNBA would be better off for. Caitlin Clark is a polarizing figure who deserves to be watched, who deserves to be celebrated, and deserves to be a part of a lot of things that the WNBA is just holding her out of for whatever reason. And a vast majority of that reason is jealousy. So, yeah, he can go pound sand with that take for sure. All right, let's move on to the next one. You guys are all into the World Cup. Team USA will go to penalties against Bosnia on Wednesday. Hot or cold, Pat?
0: Hot. I put this one in here because I think that's what's going to happen. You know, again, I just no better way to describe it than just look at how Bosnia, for those of you that, you know, maybe aren't big soccer fans and you just started paying attention when the World Cup started, that's fine. Trust me, I want as many people getting in on the World Cup. I'm not like this protector, like, if you weren't watching qualifiers, like, no, screw that. Screw those people. But like, this is how Bosnia got into the World Cup. They didn't come in first or second in their group in the European qualifiers in the group stage. They had to go through the playoffs. They had to beat Wales. They beat them in penalties after it was 1-1. Then they had to beat Italy. They beat them in penalties. Like, they are comfortable playing a game that goes to penalties. They are comfortable with going 0-0 for 90 minutes. They're comfortable if they get an early goal or if they have to fight back and they're able to squeak one in. Like, it's probably not going to be a pretty goal, but if they score a goal, like, they're content with that, and they will either try to defend it with their life, they'll park the bus, or they are sound defensively, and they're a physical, gritty team. So they're not fast, they're not athletic, but they're strong. And so just, I could see USA not having as easy of a time as we did against Paraguay or against Australia. And so I could see it going to extra time. And once you get to extra time, sometimes those 30 minutes seem agonizingly slow. Sometimes those 30 minutes fly by. And I think it will be going to penalties on Wednesday night.
2: Yeah, it's going to be a tough game, boys. It really is. I think a lot of people are just expecting us to wipe the floor with Bosnia, win a 3-0, 4-1 kind of game for it to go similar to the way the Paraguay game went. I just don't think that's going to be the case. I'll go a little cold. I think the U.S. probably win in regulation. I could see them winning an extra time as well. I don't think the game is going to go into penalties. They've been great in these spots. You know, they were when they've been favorites and they've been better than the other team on paper. Those are the kind of games where they've usually handled. So there's no reason for me to think that this one is going to be any different. They played against a great defensive team in Paraguay, beat them 4-1, went up against a solid Australia team, beat them 2-0. Don't count the Turkey game because of how many reserves that they had. But I think against Bosnia, again, I'm kind of expecting like a 2-1 type game. Maybe it is 2-0 with the late goal at the end to kind of make it look a little bit more lopsided than it actually was. I'm obviously hoping this game doesn't go to extra time or penalties, because we saw today with Germany as a big favorite, you do not want to be in that scenario. But I think they'll take care of business in regulation. It'll be a hard-fought game, so I will go cold on them winning in penalties.
1: Yeah, look, maybe it's just me being the soccer novice that I am and watching this Team USA play, you know, early in this tournament and watching how good this offense has been and how dominant this offense has been throughout the World Cup so far. I just think that they're going to come out on fire again. I really do. I think they're going to come out. They're going to score quickly again. I think they're going to score two or three goals again, and I think they beat Bosnia 3-1. I don't think it comes anywhere close to penalties, but that's, you know, just me. Let's go with another soccer one here. France is winning the World Cup. PJ, hot or cold?
2: Oh, I'm hot on this, boys. Absolutely. I like France. I think they're the best team right now. I just feel like when we get into these international tournaments, after group play, you just kind of get a sense of like who the best team is, who's playing really well, whose offense is clicking on all cylinders. And that's France, man. I mean, Mbappe, Dembele, these dudes are just on another level. Again, they were in a tough group. I mean, Senegal, Norway, these are good teams. And they took care of Senegal after that first half, man, came out, looked really impressive. They got a favorable draw now with Paraguay beating Germany on paper, big favorites against Sweden. They're going to be big favorites again if they get past Sweden. You're going to have some tough matchups potentially in the semis and in the final. Obviously, the deeper that you go, usually the harder that it gets. But they're the favorite, rightfully so. I think they're going to win it. So I'll go hot on France winning the World Cup.
0: I'm going cold because I picked we filled out our brackets last hour, and I'm going to stick with Spain. I think this is Spain's year. I know they might not have been all that convincing in the group stage, right? I mean, they tied Cabo Verde, which maybe doesn't seem like that terrible result anymore because Cabo Verde, they're into the knockout stage. They crushed Saudi Arabia, but then they kind of played like they didn't really care against Uruguay. In a game that if they lost, they wouldn't have won the group. Now, they end up winning 1-0, but they kind of just jerked around in the second half and played not to lose. But I still think this team's got so much experience. I mean, they haven't given up a goal yet. As much as they've been maybe jerking around or underperforming, they haven't given up a goal. They have not given up a goal yet in this tournament. And I know their group wasn't the strongest, but I just think they've got a squad full of winners. You know, Unai Simón, their goalie, is tremendous. Their midfield is incredible with, you know, Pedri and Rodri, who I'm a Man City fan. I think he's the best midfielder in the world. And then, yeah, like Lamine Yamal, everybody knows his name, and he did score a goal, but like they've got other great attackers. Oyarzabal is great. Ferran Torres. And even if their offense is not firing at all cylinders, I trust that this team can keep any team that they play out of the back of the net, and they can win a 0-0 game that goes extra time. They can win a 1-1 game that goes to penalties. They can squeak out 1-0 wins and just be calm, cool, and collected under fire and pressure. So I think if it is Spain and France in the semis, which is what both me and PJ predicted, I think Spain is just as good as France. And so I would take them to win that. And then I'll pick them against anybody in the bottom half of the bracket, whether it's England, Brazil, Argentina. I think Spain's the best team in this tournament, even if they haven't showed it yet.
1: Well, boys, you guys are both cowards. PJ asked me where I went to college. I told you guys, United States Marine Corps. And just like the United States Marine Corps is the greatest military in the world, Messi is the greatest player in the world. I'm going with Argentina.
2: Wow. The old okey-doke from Brando. Thought he was going to be a homer. And he switched it out underneath. Well done, sir. I thought you were going to say USA. And I was getting ready to be like, I hope you're right.
0: That, that was a nice little head fake, Combs. You got me.
2: I thought
0: for sure you were just going to say USA.
2: Me too.
1: No chance. I'm a soccer novice. But I'm just hoping for round of 16.
0: Yeah, I mean, because it's the fact that the U.S., again, upsets happen. I mean, look at Germany today, no matter how fraudulent you think they are. And me and PJ both have picked an upset. We both think the USA will beat Belgium. I mean, PJ, you think actually USA might be a slight favorite. I still think Belgium would be favored in that game to advance, like probably what like the Netherlands price was today, like minus 145. So nothing crazy. But like USA is most likely, if it goes chalk, they're going to have to beat Belgium, Spain, and France just to get to the final. So I think it's already been a great tournament for us, for the USA. I think they're going to have a hell of a test on Wednesday. And if they get past Bosnia, I still think they can beat Belgium and get to the quarterfinals. But I think that's the absolute ceiling.
2: And it's kind of crazy how people are going to be disappointed if they don't get to the quarters. Like, that's a testament to the team and how they've looked and kind of where we are right now. We've been waiting for this for a while in the States, and we finally got it. So hopefully they keep playing as well as they have been. And I just want to see them against Spain, as I'm sure all of us do. We want to see what that game looks like. Are they going to look like they belong on the same field? Are they just going to get absolutely destroyed? Like, what is going to happen? None of us know. And I hope we get to see it, boys. Honestly, I don't hope we get to see it. It'd be nice if Austria maybe pulled off an upset, or like we get some others along the way. That'd be great too. Maybe just make it as easy as possible. But yeah, likely USA, Spain, if they make it that far.
0: 310-840-4910 is the number to join. You can call, you can text. When we come back, we could hit on some more hot or cold, because I know Combs saw one of these that I put in there, and I wanted to see if he was going to go to it. So maybe we could do that. But we'll also talk about the Detroit Lions. They've released Terrion Arnold. What's the next in this what could be a long evolving saga after the massive news that came out late last week about Terrion Arnold? 310-840-4910. 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
3: U.S. men's national team has wrapped up group play. Up next, the round of 32 on Wednesday. 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
1: Welcome on back, BetMGM Tonight, Westwood One Sports. I'm Pat Boyle, he's PJ Glasser. We got producer Brandon Combs in the mix. Maybe we'll do some more hot or cold here in a bit. Phone number to join the show, 310-840-4910. We've been keeping you updated here on this Netherlands-Morocco clash throughout the last hour and a half. They are in the 70th minute. They're in the hydration break. So play's going to resume in another minute or so. It's only a 2 or 3 minute break, which I got to be honest, PJ, I've been watching soccer for a long time. I feel like at the World Cup at Qatar, they were doing the hydration break, and maybe the only other time I could remember was the 2014 World Cup in Brazil, because it was like, there was like a solid 6 days in a row where it was like 100 degrees with humidity of like max percentage. But I don't think this was like a normal thing. I think this is probably going to be a thing now every 4 years, every major tournament. But like, I don't remember the hydration break being a thing that was always always present for the World Cup or the Euros or these major tournaments. Do you?
2: No, this is definitely something that's become new for sure. And I don't think it's going anywhere because they use it to sell ads and commercials. I kind of don't hate it as much as everybody else because it actually is nice during the game to just kind of like use the bathroom if you're watching, you know, and not have to like pause it or something like that. So I don't hate it as much as other people. I get soccer's been played a certain way for a long time. Fitness is a big part of it. And again, when you know the motive behind it, the reason they're really just doing it is not so they can give these guys a water break. It's really just to sell ads. I understand that standpoint. But yeah, I don't think this is going anywhere. I think this is going to be a thing that we continue to see throughout all these major tournaments.
1: Yeah. So again, yeah. So you were right. So every mandatory scheduled hydration breaks were introduced for the first time at this year's World Cup. Every match scheduled to pause twice for 3 minutes to allow players to rehydrate and for teams to discuss tactics. While drink breaks were occasionally used in previous tournaments based on extreme heat, 2026 is the first time FIFA mandated them for every single match, regardless of the weather. And I agree. I don't think they're going anywhere. I think it's a great way. It's the TV money, money, money, money, right? That rules the world. Get some more money, some more TV ads. Oh, Netherlands scores. Netherlands gets on the board. Is this goal going to stand? That's the thing. And you got a player that's injured. It looks like Cody Gakpo, who's their best attacking threat. But the Dutch, the Oranje have struck first here in the 72nd minute. They lead Morocco 1-0. What a counterattack. We'll see if that is going to stand as a goal. And again, it looks like Gakpo might be hurt, but there you go. They've broken the seal, PJ. Looks like Netherlands is up 1-0, assuming this goal is going to stand here.
2: Oh, man. Yeah, well, good for my pick on the bracket. The Netherlands is up 1-0. Bummed I didn't just take them to win the game in regulation because that's what I thought was going to happen. That's a bummer. I hope Gakpo is all right. That was a heck of a goal. Crazy how quickly they can just strike, you know? Goalie boots it out, quick little header, and the next thing you know, you got a 2-on-1, and Gakpo makes a beautiful play. So Netherlands up 1-0. Like you said, if this stands, we got about 25 minutes to go or so, plus the stoppage time, and it should be a fun finish to the end.
1: So this all started playing back to the goalie who pings it up to midfield, and you get a beautiful flicked-on header that starts the breakaway, and then Gakpo latches on to, I don't know who that was, his teammate. Looks like he got taken down from behind. I was waiting to see if they were going to give a red card, and then the ball just deflects to Gakpo, who smashes it as he gets taken out from underneath, goes down hard, but scores. I mean, just laced it right into the back of the net.
2: And great shot. Yeah, right. Wow. Right under the goalie's foot. The goalie was kind of caught in between because there was a broken play, like you said. The player before Gakpo initially had the ball, and he got it taken away from him, but it looked like an errant kick from the Morocco defender just put it right on Gakpo's foot, and he did the rest. So, wow. Kind of looked like we were just settling in, 0-0, getting ready for extra time, and then bang, 1-0, and now Morocco's tournament is on the line here.
1: All right. Well, I wouldn't be stunned if Morocco finds a way to tie this thing up here. They've been the better team. You know, again, I'm looking at the stats here. And let's see, Morocco, 8 shots, 3 on target, 3 big chances. Netherlands, 6 shots, 2 on target. That was just their second shot on target, 1 big chance, which is the goal they just scored on right now. So, and Morocco is outpossessing the Netherlands 63-37. So Morocco's been the better team, and yet they find themselves down 1-0 with only about 20 minutes left to go now. So just like that, they are on the ropes indeed, PJ. But yeah, so I think hydration breaks are not going anywhere because money, TV revenue.
2: Yep.
1: You know, again, I think probably Fox and the U.S. powers that be, they were like, oh, you guys only do this for extreme heat? So you want us to show you a game uninterrupted, no ads for 45 to 48 straight minutes? Yeah, no way. We're gonna do these hydration breaks under the guise of looking out for player safety. But also, exactly, that does play a factor. Remember, I don't know if you remember, it was 5 years ago, right? Euros 2020, which was actually played in 2021 when Christian Eriksen had the cardiac arrest, collapsed, yeah, basically died on the pitch and had to be resuscitated, had to be revived. So it makes sense. And no matter where we're at in the States or in Mexico, I mean, again, it's going to be 100, 103 and 104 degrees here in Philadelphia on Thursday and Friday. So I don't blame FIFA for doing this, even if it is really just all about the money.
2: It's an underrated part about this tournament too, and this knockout round, is a team like Spain is going to play their first two games in Los Angeles, potentially. We have a team like France that's got to play, I believe, in like Philly and then New York, New Jersey, potentially, like they, or Boston. It's like two of those three where it's going to be like 100, you know? So you got teams that might have to play outside dealing with the humidity versus the teams that get to play in Atlanta or Dallas or LA where they don't have to deal with that. Definitely something to keep in mind too. If you're betting the tournament or looking at futures, any of those kinds of things, that could play a factor, especially, you know, now that we're in this stage and it's knockout round and you're playing 30 extra minutes. And I mean, that wears on everybody. These European teams that aren't used to that kind of stuff, they, you know, could have its effect on them. So we'll see.
1: Yeah. All right, Pete, 310-840-4910. PJ, so the Detroit Lions, during our show today, they released Tarrion Arnold. Sorry, I'm just trying to get the this little thing that I had pulled up here. They released Tarrion Arnold after he was arrested last week, the felony charges of armed robbery and kidnapping. We talked about it on the show, how wild of a story that was. The team announced it too. That wasn't like Schefter or anything else. The Detroit Lions announced they have released Tarrion Arnold. By the way, he had his bond set today by Hillsborough County Judge Christopher Sabella. His bond, $1 million, who added the following conditions. Quote, Tarrion Arnold is not allowed contact with the 6 co-defendants or the witnesses in the case, and he must surrender his passport within 48 hours. And he was ordered confined to his residence in Tallahassee, except when he would be playing, training, and traveling with the Lions or making court-related appearances or legal appointments. The state asked the judge to require Arnold to wear a GPS tracking device, but his attorneys argued that would not be able to play football with such a device. So, like, they were like, yeah, like, no, don't worry, he'll still be able to play football. And the Lions were like, no, there's no shot. Like, this was maybe the easiest release in the history of the NFL. Again, we need to get as much evidence as we can, but just from the limited evidence that we have been presented, the public, PJ, like, this does not look good at all for Tarrion Arnold. So, not a surprise. The Lions aren't even wasting time. They're not even going to try to see what this plays out with, you know, and how this plays out the next couple of weeks. They are moving on.
2: Yeah, and you can't really blame them. Still just a wild story. And being a Bama grad, Tarrion Arnold being a Bama grad, just like crazy, man. He was beloved, seemed like a nice, humble dude. he was like best friends with Nick Saban's wife, Terry Saban. That was her favorite player. He'd always hug her before the game, after the game. He would go over to Saban's house and hang out with the team and all those sorts of things. So Terrion Arnold was always loved in Tuscaloosa and was a great player, seemed like a great dude. And then you read this story with everything that was going on, and it was pretty shocking. And like you said, even though nothing is set in stone and there hasn't been anything ruled for or against Terrion Arnold, I mean, you can't blame the Lions for getting ahead of this and making the decision that they did to just release him.
1: Yeah. 310-840-4910. 310-840-4910. None of his co-defendants had bond set for them. Two female co-defendants have pleaded guilty already, and they're cooperating. So their statements have already tied Terrion Arnold to the crimes, even though he was not at the apartment. That's according to the prosecutors. So, yeah, like I said, it's not looking good for him. His attorney, a guy by the name of Harvey Steinberg, argued in court today that the prosecutors are, quote, not even close to showing that the player that he knew or directed what his associates would do. But like, he was involved. That's without a shadow of a doubt. And so like, this just doesn't seem like a winnable case for Terrion Arnold or his co-defendants. But we'll see how long this takes to play out. Could be months. Who knows? But he's not going to be playing football for the Lions this year. 310-840-4910. Take our last break. Last chance to get in on the phones. 310-840-4910. Get you an update on Netherlands, Morocco. Still 1-0 to the Dutch. When we come back, Morocco's got about 15 minutes left. I got some picks for Wimbledon tomorrow, PJ, if you want them. Ooh. And then maybe we could finish off one more hot or cold as well. But I'm Pat Boyle. He's PJ Glasser. 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
18: A
17: Better Life with Dr. Sanjay Gupta.
18: As someone who's been married nearly 25 years, I'll tell you, there's a lot of great things about having a spouse. And according to a new study out of the University of Miami Health System, marriage might even be linked to a lower risk of cancer. Why? Well, the researchers said people who are married are less likely to engage in risky behavior. They're more likely to get a nudge to go to regular preventive medicine appointments and screenings. And they have a partner to share the load of family obligations, household chores, and finances. No one is saying you should get married in the pursuit of better health. But if you are single, how can you build a strong support system to maybe get some of these same benefits? Do your own research, find out what's important, and then hold members of your squad accountable and let them hold you accountable as well. That can provide a lot of support. I'm Dr. Sanjay Gupta, helping you live a better life.
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0: to join the show. Last chance. You want to call, you want to text, 310-840-4910. 87th minute in Mexico. Winner goes on to the round of 16 to play Canada. And Netherlands leads Morocco 1-0. The goal from Cody Gakpo in the 72nd minute is standing up right now. Morocco, can they get a last-minute equalizer? Netherlands right now looking like they might put this game away more than anything else. They've had the ball here in the attacking zone for the last couple of minutes or so. So it is last chance saloon for Morocco, although there could be maybe 6-7 minutes of extra time with these hydration breaks, so there might be closer to 10 minutes left than 5. 310-840-4910. Day two at Wimbledon tomorrow. PJ, I've got some plays if you'd like to hear them.
1: Pat, I would love to hear them. What do we got?
0: So let's start. I think Hugo Humbert, the Frenchman, he's taking on Zizou Bergs from Belgium. They just played each other on Sunday. They just played each other yesterday in the final at the tournament Eastbourne, the southern coast of England, last tune-up tournament before Wimbledon. Now, normally the final is played on Saturday. It got rain. It got suspended because of rain. They played it yesterday. Humbert won the first set, and then Zizou Bergs won the next two, and he won it. And so I think normally when you get two guys that play each other in the span of like 2 or 3 days, which can happen if one guy, if they play each other in qualifying and then one guy gets in as a lucky loser because somebody drops out of the tournament. It's not often, though, that you'll see a final of one tournament be played and then they play each other in round one of the next tournament. But that is the case here. Humbert lost on Sunday. I think he wins tomorrow, and I think he's a better player. So over the course of a best of five, I'll take the Frenchman Humbert to cover the -3.5 games. And then one other play that I like is we were talking about Ben Shelton, his chances of making a deep run here at Wimbledon because he's not on Sinner's side of the bracket, going up against a massive server in Vertanen, Otto Vertanen tomorrow. I'm going to play the over. You know, rarely does Ben make it easy on himself. You know, he always finds a way, it seems like, to win and to get into the round of 16 and the quarterfinals and semifinals at Grand Slam tournaments. But, you know, when he's an underdog, he's normally live. But when he's a favorite, he normally does not win routinely, especially on grass. You know, he's got a big serve and a big game, but he isn't that great at returning. And so Vertanen's got a massive serve. I think that's going to be the difference maker. I think this one goes 4. I could see it going to a fifth set. But Vertanen and Shelton over 41.5. It's a big number, but a big number for a reason. If you get 4 sets with these two guys, the way they serve, you're going over. So I'll take the over between Vertanen and Shelton. And PJ, I think we might have ourselves a late equalizer here for Morocco.
1: Yeah? Did they just score?
0: I think they might. I think they just might. Oh, a header in the 90th minute ties it up.
1: Holy smokes, dude. That is insane. Oh, what a goal that was. Holy mother. That was pretty.
0: Incredible. Beautiful drop.
1: Well played, Lee.
0: Just pinged this thing into the box from like midfield, and you couldn't time that header any more perfectly. Oh my gosh, what a goal. What a goal from Morocco. And it is, who ends up scoring that one? Diop. Issa Diop, the 29-year-old defender who plays for Fulham in the Premier League. How many goals has he even scored in his career? I think he scored 1 in the Premier League this year. He just scored the biggest goal of his life. Right over Van Dijk, too. One of the best defenders in the world, Virgil Van Dijk. He outjumps him and just perfectly heads this thing right into the near upper 90. And just like that, it's 1-1. So we might have extra time between Morocco and Netherlands. That's all the time we got for on our show. PJ, can't wait to do it again with you tomorrow, brother. Thanks to PJ Glasser. Thanks to producer Brandon Combs. Thanks to Lee from Westwood One. Thanks to everybody else that's working on the show. I'm Pat Boyle. We got to run. Peace.
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25: Everyone poops. It's not just the name of a classic potty training book. It's a universal truth. Even though everyone does it, almost no one wants to talk about it. Dr. Tricia Pasricha wants to change that. She's the author of a new book. It's called You've Been Pooping All Wrong. And she says there are three critical P's of pooping. The first is propulsion. Both the voluntary push you exert and the involuntary contractions that happen naturally within your body. Top line, when you feel the need to go, don't hold it. The second P is pliability, which refers to stool softness. The keys to this one are making sure you're drinking enough water and eating enough fiber. And the last P is for pelvic floor. If you can get your knees up above your waist while you're on the toilet, like on a stool or a garbage can or a stack of books even, that can make all the difference. I'm Dr. Sanjay Gupta, helping you live a better life.
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0: Sports Night. Here's Linnell Willingham.
1: Yes, indeed. You are the big voice guy. Youngest in charge, Linnell Willingham, rocking out with you as we take you coast to coast here on this Monday night edition of Westwood One Sports Night. A hell of a lot to get into in the NBA. That is where we're going to start as we're getting to witness, getting ready to witness a story of redemption. We're getting ready to witness a story of perseverance. Ja Morant, now a member of the Portland Trail Blazers. Ja Morant making his hay with the Memphis Grizzlies throughout the first several years of his career, a two-time All-Star. And quite frankly, what I think we've lost sight of with Ja Morant is just how talented this brother is. The Blazers, though, make a low-risk splash trading for Ja Morant. He comes to Portland in exchange for Jeremy Grant and Chris Murray. And on its surface, right, the first thing that I think is, man, is the rebuild on in Memphis for the Grizzlies. This is the final straw of their deconstruction phase, so to speak. This is the final straw of them tearing it down. Think about how quickly things can change in the landscape of the NBA. It was just 2-3 seasons ago, right? Ja Morant was viewed as one of the undisputed faces of basketball. And the suspension, flashing the guns on Instagram, and then most recently, the injury bug has really, really tainted the picture of how we view one Ja Morant. And as I sit here tonight, if you're watching us on the YouTube stream, there's a grin on my face right now. How do we watch you on the YouTube stream, Linnell? Well, it's easy. You search Westwood One Sports Night. You could also stream us live nightly on X as well. It is at NELL_BTP. Why do I have a smile on my face? Why am I excited about what happened earlier tonight? Well, there are a bunch of reasons I'm excited. The number one reason is, though, I fully expect Ja Morant, now being a member of the Blazers, I fully expect him to take advantage of this opportunity that he's got in Portland. And more importantly, I expect him to get back to all NBA form. I expect Ja Morant to get back to being the guy we know he's capable of being at his apex, at the height of his career. You go back to that 2021-2022 season. I know, guys, damn near 5 years ago. 27 points, 7 assists, 6 rebounds. Ja Morant's a star. I don't want that to get lost in any of the conversation that we have surrounding him tonight. Here's the bottom line, though. Ja Morant has played 79 games the past 3 years due to, as I mentioned, the off-the-court issues, and then the injuries, right? Since 2023, 79 games played for Ja Morant. Here's the thing, though. I think Portland was on a short list of what I would call perfect destinations, perfect landing spots for Ja Morant. This is the city for him to get focused. And more importantly, here's the big part about this. It's the city for him to minimize the distractions. He's got to be shocked right now. Talking about Ja Morant. If we're being honest, he's got to be shocked right now. His world has been turned upside down. He has been totally uprooted, moved to a new city. And the hope is, for me at least, with Ja, is that he's gaining new perspective with the adversity that he's in the midst of. Right now, Ja Morant, his trade value for a guy that's as talented as he is, nobody wanted him. They've been trying to trade him for the past 6 months, and nobody's wanted him. When it comes to gaining this new perspective, though, with Ja, look, the reason that nobody wants him, look, it's not about the flashing of the guns. To me, it's about him getting a grasp on who the hell he is. I believe he's going to get this right because I think he will get an understanding of who he is. Ja Morant's story is one of the best stories in sports. This was a zero-star recruit coming out of high school. Murray State takes a chance on him, and a few years later, he is one of the faces of the association. So his meteoric rise is one that everybody across the country should be able to get behind. But for Ja Morant, this trade to Portland, I think, is going to serve as a wake-up call, and we're going to see the most focused, the most determined, the most hungry version of Ja Morant that we have seen to date. We are. He is going to remind us that he's not just one of the biggest stars in the NBA, but he's one of the biggest stars in pro sports. Anscape, the ESPN partner, did a very interesting feature story on Ja Morant recently here to highlight the level of stardom that Ja Morant has. Ja Morant's shoe, the Ja 3, right? Despite Ja Morant being on the shelf, despite, as I mentioned, him only playing in 79 total contests over the past 3 years, despite that, it has had no impact on the marketability of that sneaker. His basketball shoe, in terms of its impact that it's having on the shelves, the impact that it's having online, and the impact that you're seeing across the WNBA, the NBA, college basketball, etc. His shoe is the premier basketball shoe right now. And I know my old heads out there are going to say, oh, he ain't got nothing on MJ. Don't you love when older people, they don't go MJ. They go MJ. He ain't got nothing on MJ. It's that Southern twang that they put on it. But no, it clearly the numbers and the longevity pale in comparison, right, to Michael Jordan. But when you talk about Ja Morant's shoe and what it's done in the online store, what it's done in retail stores across the country, and then how many of his peers across the W, the NBA, college, etc., are wearing this sneaker. And here's the difference with this shoe. It's not just a basketball shoe, right? It's stylish on the court. Looks great. But I'm going to be real. I'm the fashionista of the show. I'm probably the best dressed man. Take it from me. I am probably the best dressed man in all of Westwood One Sports. Argue with somebody you love. Hopefully that's me. I would stake my claim as the best dressed man at Westwood One Sports. So trust me. I know ball, I know fashion. Ja Morant's shoe, you could wear out on the town for a night with your honey. Ja Morant's shoe, you could wear it to the club where we're all friends. You know what I'm saying? You could wear it anywhere. Why am I talking so much about this kid's shoe? Because it helps tell the story to me of who Ja Morant is. Ja Morant in Portland with the Blazers is going to show the NBA and remind the NBA exactly who he is. It's one of the most marketable, one of the most fun-loving, and one of the most talented players on the planet. And I think in life, right, and we can all speak to this, right? We're family here on Westwood One Sports. When you go through adversity in life, right, most times you fall back on your craft.

value rather around the league has taken such a significant hit. He's 26 years of age. 26, guys. If we're looking at it from a basketball standpoint, he is quite literally in the heart of his prime. So the fact that his value is diminished to the point that it has, I think if you're John Morant, hopefully, right? If you're in his camp, hopefully you are looking at John saying, hey, Slim, this should serve as a wake-up call. And things got pretty low in Memphis, right? You got benched. You got suspended. Your coaches got fired. You were arguing with the front office. You were arguing with coaches. America's turned on you, basically. And now you've been traded. So if not now for John Morant, then when? If not now for John Morant, then when's it going to happen? When is he going to wake up and come to the realization of, hey, I've got a massive opportunity here on my hands. I fully expect that this is the wake-up call that John Morant needs. I think John Morant is going to remind us as soon as next year just how talented he is and where he belongs amongst the top point guards in this sport and where he ranks amongst the top players in this sport. He is box office, electric, whatever adjective you want to use to describe him, he is that. But the fact of the matter is he's played 79 games in the past three seasons, whether due to suspension, whether due to injury. But the bottom line is when healthy, starting fresh next year in Portland, I fully expect John Morant to seize the opportunity and get back to that all-NBA, all-star caliber form. And look, I'm not acting as if Ja is some flawless player, right? Jump shots lacking from three and the injury bug. That's been his big Achilles heel here. But outside of that, Ja Morant could go. I don't think there's anybody in basketball circles that would question that. I think the question is his head screwed on straight? The question is he going to surround himself with the right folks? And this is the tough part about it, man. And where sports meets reality when it comes to Ja Morant, right? Ja Morant, his story, as I mentioned, right? He was a zero-star recruit. Murray State took a chance on him. And then a couple of years later, he's one of the faces of the NBA. Life comes at you fast. And unfortunately for Ja Morant, came at him too fast. But when you reach a certain level, though, right? Whether that's going pro in the NBA or the NFL or whether you get a job at a Fortune 500 company or whether you become, you know, the general manager at a fast food spot, any type of promotion that you receive within the workplace, anytime you reach new heights in your profession, right, you can't bring everybody with you, if that makes sense, right? You can't keep the same circle. You can't participate in the same behaviors once you reach a certain status. And I think that's where we're at with John Morant. I hope this situation, and I know it will, because I believe in the talent, right? Hopefully this situation serves as a wake-up call for one John Morant. And he understands moving forward, hey, playing in the NBA, is a privilege, not a right. And John Morant's got to do what he can to keep that privilege. But here's the thing. He's 26 years old. He's 26. What I'm not going to do is sit here and draw negative conclusions on his basketball future based off of the past few years in an organization that, let's be honest, right, has been filled with turmoil. From coaches being fired, you can say, oh, it's John Morant's fault. Well, they've blown this thing up, man. They have signaled here within the past 18 to 36 months, talking about the Grizzlies, they have signaled where their mind is. Desmond Bane is gone. Jaren Jackson has been moved. And the latest domino to fall, and really you can look at it as
the official closing of a

0: chapter of Grizzlies basketball. Ja Morant now out of the door. Question is for Ja, is he going to take heed? Is he going to use the situation not as some sort of pity party for himself, but will he use the situation as an opportunity to look himself in the mirror, self-reflect, and go, hey, what matters to me? Hey, what's most important here? I get you want to save everybody, right? But you make it. You want to save people. You get Superman complex. Understand if you're Jai, you can save more people by leaving some folks behind. I think that's probably the message that needs to get across to one Ja Morant. Because if you put the antics to the side, and if he's able to be healthy, this is one of the most electric players in basketball. This is one of the future faces of the NBA. This is a guy that I think can be the best player on a championship team. How many players across the association have his gravity on the offensive end? The ability to break down defenses off the bounce, to force defenses to collapse, to routinely create for yourselves and others, the highlight plays, playing above the rim, making plays below the rim. He is box office. Question is he going to be available for his team? That's making the right decisions off the floor. And then I think the bigger concern right now, if you're a basketball person, I think if you're a basketball person and you don't believe that he's learned his lesson and put the poor behavior behind him, then you're never going to believe in him. Because if this doesn't get you to wake up, I don't know what will, in terms of the Ja Morant situation. The other piece of it that I think is tough to stomach and the difficult thing to bet on here is the injuries. When you think about the style of basketball, playing above the rim, being a high flyer, taking as many bumps and bruises as he does during a 48-minute game, you wonder how his game ages. He's 26. He's 26. Right in the heart of his prime. Is his prime ultimately cut short, though, because of the style of play? We'll never know, but breaking news that we got a couple of hours leading into the program, Ja Morant, who's been shopped really for the last 6-7 months, finally has his new home, finally has his new destination. Ja Morant, a member of the Portland Trailblazers, after they send Jeremy Grant and Chris Murray to Memphis in exchange for Ja Morant. We'll see if Morant could get his act together. We go from one troubled star to another next here on Westwood One Sports Night.
1: Just like your fireworks this time of year, the NBA offseason is exploding. GMs are trading players while we're dealing the insight and answers you want to know. Which teams are setting themselves to pop off next season and which could die out quicker than a cheap firecracker? Westwood One Sports.
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0: 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Here's Linnell Willingham.
1: Yes, indeedy. Westwood One Sports Night continues with the youngest in charge, Linnell Willingham, as we take you coast to coast, getting you up to 3 a.m. Eastern Time, bringing you the latest and greatest in the world of sports. For just now joining us, man, massive, massive news coming out of the NBA, and I feel like we're going to be saying that really all night tonight. Massive, massive news coming out of the NBA. To start the show, Ja Morant, in his era in Memphis with the Grizzlies, officially coming to an end. He is now a member of the Portland Trail Blazers. I fully expect him to resurrect his career. I think the situation that has caused him to miss so much time, 79 games over the span of 3 years, right? I think all that's behind him. I think the off-the-court stuff I don't worry about, and I think the injury bug, fingers crossed, past him as well. Sometimes a fresh start, a change of scenery is all you need. Point blank. It is all you need. I feel that is the case here, right? When it comes to one Ja Morant. I think that is the case here when it comes to one Ja Morant. I feel he'll get back on his high horse. One guy who's not going to get back on his high horse anytime soon, it seems like, is former Detroit Lions corner Terrion Arnold. He was released by the franchise earlier today after he was bonded out. Bond was set at $1 million. He met that bond, and he thought he was leaving the courtroom to go back to be with the Lions. He had a smile on his face, but as we know and found out earlier today, the Lions no longer want any parts of Terrion Arnold after he was arrested last week on felony charges of armed robbery and kidnapping. So here is the backstory, I would say, surrounding Terrion Arnold and this kidnapping. Terrion Arnold had been robbed. I believe this was a year ago, a little over a year ago. And basically what he attempted to do, and Thrill, help me out on this if I'm blanking on the details here. What he attempted to do was to get his things back, right? Tried to rob his things back. Turns out he wrongfully suspected the victims of being the people that stole from him. So that's the issue here. He is accused of orchestrating the abduction and beating of three men whom prosecutors believe he wrongly suspected of stealing his luxury goods and close to $100,000 cash. It's just a stupid situation all around. If you're Terrion Arnold, when you consider, that's why I think it's so ironic that we're talking about the Terrion Arnold thing and the Ja Morant situation in consecutive segments here, because both of these situations should serve as an example of what you don't do once you reach a certain social status. Once you reach a certain social status, I don't care what your background is, I don't care who your friends are, you shouldn't be on IG Live waving a pistol. You shouldn't be in the strip club on IG Live waving a pistol. Once you make it to the National Football League, under no circumstances should you be participating in attempted robbery. I get Terrion Arnold's thought process here. It's stupid, but I'd be an idiot if I said, no, I don't understand it at all. Terrion Arnold, what did Pooh Shiesty say? He wanted to get it back in blood, right? That is what Terrion Arnold was trying to do here in this situation. The bottom line is, he didn't get it back in blood. He's going to get it back in a lengthy jail sentence, potentially, depending on how his trial goes. He was, though, afforded the opportunity. He was afforded the opportunity to post bond today at $1 million. The Lions, though, releasing him. The decision by Detroit to release him, I think, surprised some folks, is what I would say. Definitely surprised some folks. Because earlier in the offseason, we heard Detroit, and I guess rightfully so, right? We heard Detroit go to bat for him. We heard Detroit take his side publicly. Right? And without having all the details, obviously, they took his side. And where we sit now is the Detroit Lions are stuck in a really, really tough spot here. I want to talk about Terrion Arnold and him needing to make better decisions. I do. But when I talk about this situation, when I put this situation under the microscope, it's extremely difficult, guys, not to think about the immediate impact that it has on the Detroit Lions. The Detroit Lions, as a result of Terrion Arnold being released, they will not make the playoffs for the second consecutive year. And if I'm being honest, they feel like a group that's lost its swagger. They feel like a group after losing their two coordinators last year. They feel like an auraless bunch. And if you've played really any level of football, I'll say if you played at least high school football, you can speak to this. Those of you that play high school football, who did you have the tightest relationship with? If you played college football, who did you have the tightest relationship with? Who did you really go to war for? Was it your head coach or was it your coordinator or position coach? It's probably the latter. So when you think about, well, what's wrong with Detroit? What's the missing sauce in Detroit? It's the fact that Aaron Glenn is now the head coach of the Jets and Ben Johnson is now the head coach of the Chicago Bears. As a result of that, you saw both the offense and defense take significant steps back last year. Now, the injury bug, I have to admit, right, impacted both sides of the football for Detroit. I don't think there's much of an argument to make on that front. But that swagger, that edge, that toughness that we're accustomed to, that we're accustomed to seeing from Detroit, we didn't see it last year. We didn't. And you look at this roster now, think about some of the key pillars that are gone or returning from significant injury. David Montgomery, who I believe, right, was the toughness, was the grit of that offense, he's gone. What does that do? Oh, Linnell, it just means more Jahmyr Gibbs, right? Is that a good thing? What do you mean, Linnell? Of course it's a good thing. Jahmyr Gibbs is arguably the worst pass-protecting running back in all of the National Football League and damn near got Jared Goff split in half at times last year. Disinterested in pass protection. Is he soft? I don't know. You can't be playing in the Motor City and have a little, you know what I'm saying? Have a little sprinkle on your ice cream. You can't be soft playing in the Motor City, pal. You can't. And I look at Jahmyr Gibbs as a guy that's got to take a massive step forward next year. I look at Jahmyr Gibbs as a guy who's going to have a lot of pressure on him heading into 2026. He must become a three-down back. He has to. Or else Jared Goff's going to get broke the hell up. There's questions on the offense with the running back spot. There's questions with the offensive line. This has probably been the most under-talked about storyline of the offseason in the NFC. Penei Sewell, right? All pro as a right tackle. We just assume, it's no big deal. It's nothing. It's like going from eating you know, strawberry jam Uncrustables to grape jam Uncrustables. No big deal. Just a change in your diet. No. Panay Sewell's going from the right side to the left side. Who the hell knows how that transition works? Cade Mays being brought in by way of the charity case that is the Carolina Panthers. He's brought into town to come be the new starting center. How is that going to work? Do we know that that's going to work here for Detroit? We don't. So they got a lot of questions to me. And then you flip to the defensive side. Brian Branch coming off of major injury. Terrion Arnold no longer a part of the fold. Amik Robertson now part of the Washington Commanders. Where's the pass rush at with this group? There's just a lot of questions. There are a lot of questions to me that face this Detroit Lions group to where I don't know if I can trust them next year to ultimately be a postseason team. I don't know how high I am on that group going into 2026. And then you add the backdrop of Terrion Arnold being cut. Well, what the hell? What is there to like about Detroit? Secondary is in shambles in a division where you've got to compete against Justin Jefferson, Jordan Addison, the Bears' high-octane offense, whatever the hell misfit, you know, toys they're going to put at receiver for the Packers. You got to have your secondary on point. And the bottom line is, Brian Branch coming off a significant injury. Jaden Reed was awful last year. You brought him in via free agency. He wasn't worth a damn. And then you lost to Amik Robertson, who was one of your starters. He's in Washington. Terrion Arnold. He's got an ankle monitor on. What the hell? If you're the Detroit Lions here, how confident are you? If you're a Lions fan, I guess, how confident are you that your group has got what it takes to make the postseason next year? I don't give you a puncher's chance. I don't. I think it's a two-team division. It's going to be between the Vikings and the Bears. I think the Packers lost too much at wide receiver, and they're probably not going to have, you know, Josh Jacobs. And then I look at Detroit taking a massive, massive step back, man. Massive, massive step back. Not sure where this group goes, but I do know this. They will not be amongst the postseason teams coming up next year within the landscape of the NFC. We opened up the show with massive breaking news out of the NBA. Ja Morant, now a member of the Portland Trail Blazers. When we come back, my personal message to the front office, you'll love this DMV, of the Washington Wizards. All that and more next here on Westwood One Sports Night.
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8: A better life with Dr. Sanjay Gupta.
9: I'm feeling lucky to have my college-age kids home with me for a few weeks this summer. And one of the things I know we're going to be talking about, AI. I've started to use it more often at the hospital to get fresh takes on patient problems that I'm trying to solve. And for my girls, well, I know that they are navigating college now with these new powerful tools, something frankly that you and I couldn't have even imagined when we were in school. But while it may be tempting to outsource your studying and your work to these large language models, I beg you not to. And that's because AI chatbots tend to reproduce what researchers call weird viewpoints. That's an acronym: Western, educated, industrialized, rich, and democratic. Look, AI isn't going away, and admittedly, it can be a really powerful tool, but you don't want it doing your thinking for you. I'm Dr. Sanjay Gupta, helping you live a better life.
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0: Bobby off and running here on a Monday night edition of What's Up on Sports Tonight. A hell of a lot to get to as things getting wild and wonderful in the NBA. Ja Morant, now a member of the Portland Trailblazers. LeBron James, Anthony Davis potentially getting rerouted to the Golden State Warriors. We got a lot to get into. But I have a personal message to deliver here before we get into LeBron James and Anthony Davis potentially going to Golden State. The message that I have to give tonight, and can I be honest, can I be selfish? It feels good, ladies and gentlemen, to be able to sit up here and deliver this message. I have a personal message. It is for a group that I refer to as the Wizvengers. Not the Avengers. Those of you who are Marvel nerds out there. No. Not the Avengers. The Wizvengers. Michael Winger. Will Dawkins. Travis Schlenk. The powers that be in the nation's capital that are responsible for ushering in this new era of Wizards basketball. I want to first start my message with a sweeping round of applause. Because hot damn it, no matter how much you guys are doubted, no matter how much adversity you guys have to take on, you inherited the most distressed asset in pro sports, talking about Bradley Beal's 250 Supermax with a damn no trade clause, and you turned it into this. Look at where we stand as a basketball team, as an organization, talking about the Wizards, the basketball gods on your side because of the ethical tank. The basketball gods on your side because of how you've handled yourselves, guys. You are the byproduct of successful team building. Talking about the Wizards. But this reputation that you have, oh, it's a tough one. It's a tough one. We all got a family member out there. Maybe it's your little cousin. I've got a little cousin like this. You know, aunts and uncles scared as hell the little cousin to get the driver's license because they don't know what he's going to do once you give him that type of responsibility, once you give him that type of power. He was reckless when he was an adolescent. He was reckless in school. He was reckless growing up. And you think, man, he'll never get it. I think that's how people look at the Wizards. I think the Wizards are looked at as like that can't get right family member because no matter what the Wizards do, no matter what moves they make, it is routinely met with doubt. It is routinely met, right, with this pessimistic mindset. Everything the Wizards do gets looked at as some sort of terrible choice, terrible move, terrible decision. The Wizards to this point, despite what the general public has had to say about them, the Wizards have knocked this rebuild out of the park. Out of the park. They have. Getting Trae Young, getting Anthony Davis, the development of the youngsters, Bilal Coulibaly, Keyshawn George, Alex Saar, Trey Johnson, you name it. Between the development of the youngsters and then the asset management, which has led you to Trae Young, Anthony Davis, now AJ DeBanza, by way of the number one pick. The asset management has been something that other organizations across the NBA should be able to look at and go, hey, if we do it that way, right? Maybe we can have the results that the Wizards have. Now, I know we haven't busted a grape yet in terms of winning games. They haven't done a damn thing. We're still in the on-paper phase of this. But the bottom line is, if they do the great American philosopher Aubrey Drake Graham once said, Drake just stands for do right and kill everything. If the Washington Wizards front office continues to Drake, do right and kill everything, they're going to be amongst the contenders in the East for years to come. This isn't about making the playoffs for 1 year. This is about building a sustained winner. They have set themselves up to do so. Where we sit right now, though, is at a very pivotal point of this rebuild. We're at a crossroads, the great American philosopher, NBA Youngboy once said. Crossroads, I know. Somebody tell me how I get home. Oh, out here on my own. They're at a crossroads right now talking about the Wizards. They are. Here's why. They have told everyone who would listen that when Anthony Davis is extension eligible coming up in August, and I believe it's 4 for $275 is what AD is ultimately eligible for, right? They have told teams, yeah, when we're able to open up those contract talks, we plan on opening up those contract talks. This is my message to the Washington Wizards front office. And you listen very, very closely. And I want to look directly into the camera when I say this. I want to be right here with Will Dawkins and the Wizvengers. Under no circumstance, you cannot. No, you cannot extend Anthony Davis. No matter how enticing it is, no matter how much pressure Rich Paul and the powers that be at Clutch Sports put on you, no matter how unchy and contentious potentially that these conversations get, you cannot under any circumstance give Anthony Davis the max extension that he is eligible for. If you do, Washington Wizards, you'll rue the day. You'll rue the day that you gave Anthony Davis that mega extension. You'll rue the day that you gave Street Clothes this massive extension. Mr. Glass, as some people like to call him. You can't do it. Just like when you're out at the club and you had one too many and the blonde chick wants to make out with you. You leave it there. You don't bring her home. You don't extend that any further than the club where we're all fam, right? You don't do that. You leave it on the cutting room floor. You don't have to do anything else with Anthony Davis. You got him already. She's already making out with you. Why make her your girlfriend? You know, it's kind of how I look at it here. If you're the Washington Wizards, I beg of you, Will Dawkins, Mike Winger, Travis Schlenk, the powers that be, you cannot under any circumstance, no matter how tempting it is, no matter how much volume those blonde locks have. You can't. Anthony Davis is a one-night stand with the Wizards until proven otherwise. Anthony Davis is a one-night stand in D.C. until proven otherwise. He's got to earn his keep. And Wizards fans out there, relax. If you think Will Dawkins and the powers that be in the nation's capital, if you think they're going to trade him to Golden State for nothing, you're crazy. If you think they're going to get finessed in a potential deal with Golden State, where have you been? Where have you been throughout the 2.5 years of this rebuild? They've done the finessing. They've turned Bradley Beal's 250 no trade clause into this. And you're questioning their ability? You're questioning how strong their hand is at the poker table? Shame on you if you're out there in the nation's capital and you're questioning whether or not the Wizards are going to make a shrewd move here. Shame on you if you're out there in the nation's capital and you're concerned about whether or not the Wizards are going to handle their business properly. They've shown us that at this point, They've earned this right. You know what we are? DC family out there, if you're listening, in the DMV, because that's really where the only Wizards fans exist, right? We're at the mercy of the evaluator. At this point, Will Dawkins and company have never steered us wrong. I don't expect them to do it this time around. 310-840-4910 is the number on the talking text line. We're just getting rolling here on a Monday night edition of Westwood One Sports Night. A lot more to get to, including really the top story of the day in the world of sports. Draymond Green declining his $27 million player option with the Golden State Warriors. But the reason that he did it, I think, is fascinating. We could see one of the greatest link-ups in the history of the NBA. I'll give you the details next.
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15: I'm feeling lucky to have my college-age kids home with me for a few weeks this summer. And one of the things I know we're going to be talking about, AI. I've started to use it more often at the hospital to get fresh takes on patient problems that I'm trying to solve. And for my girls, well, I know that they are navigating college now with these new powerful tools. Something, frankly, that you and I couldn't have even imagined when we were in school. But while it may be tempting to outsource your studying and your work to these large language models, I beg you not to. And that's because AI chatbots tend to reproduce what researchers call weird viewpoints. That's an acronym: Western, Educated, Industrialized, Rich, and Democratic. Look, AI isn't going away, and admittedly, it can be a really powerful tool, but you don't want it doing your thinking for you. I'm Dr. Sanjay Gupta, helping you live a better life.
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0: Lady. It is officially Tuesday on the East Coast. We appreciate you being here with us as we take you coast to coast here on Westwood One Sports Night with, you're in the big voice guy, Youngest in Charge, and Willingham rocking out with you as we get you up to 3 a.m. Eastern Time. We'll get back into the NFL a little bit later on, but I mentioned that tonight would be chock full NBA conversation. Because free agency in the NBA opens up very, very soon. Very, very soon. I believe it's, what, July 1 is when teams can officially start signing unrestricted free agents and things of that nature. We're already kind of seeing some dominoes fall prior to the start of free agency in the NBA. We'll go through a couple of different deals that were made on the heels of free agency coming up here as we roll throughout the show. But the news that has rocked the NBA world here, the news that has really turned the NBA upside down and on its head, is the fact that the Golden State Warriors are trying to pull off what I call the heist of the century. The Golden State Warriors are trying to hop in the time machine and put together a super team, or a team that would be viewed as a super team if it was the year of our Lord, 2018. Now, in the year of our Lord, 2026, what the Warriors are trying to accomplish here is questionable, I will admit. But here is the report. If you've been at work all day, if you've been asleep and not hip to the news, the Golden State Warriors are in an aggressive pursuit of Anthony Davis and LeBron James. The move that signaled that this was on the horizon, the move that allowed all of this to be possible, was Draymond Green earlier today opting out of his $27.6 million player option. He had until 5 p.m. Eastern time on Monday to make that decision. He made the decision before noon. So before lunch, Draymond knew what it was when it came to his future with the Warriors. Here's the thing. Rich Paul, I said the Warriors are trying to pull out the heist of the century. Rich Paul, the agent of LeBron, Anthony Davis, Draymond Green, he is trying to pull off the heist of the century by having all three of his clients in the Bay Area. How will it work is the question. Well, with Draymond Green opting out of the deal, it opens up the mid-level exception, the non-taxpayer $15 million mid-level for LeBron James to sign as an unrestricted free agent, which he is right now. Well, what's up with the Lakers, Linnell? I thought LeBron wanted to go back to L.A. I thought that was the reality. If we got it ready, Mike, our pal Brian Windhorst of ESPN had this to say about where things stand with the relationship between LeBron and the Lakers.
1: The Lakers, as soon as the finals ended, they had a meeting with Austin Reeves and began the contract negotiations that ended up leading to him deciding to stay, bypass free agency and stay. And they, having these other talks, they reached out to LeBron, to LeBron's representative, to Rich Paul, and said, we'd like to have LeBron back. But there have been no further talks. From what I understand, the Lakers have not made an offer, but LeBron, from what I understand, as of today, when I got this update, LeBron has not, made himself available to meet with the Lakers yet.
0: The fact that the Lakers and LeBron haven't talked yet is egregious. Now, we're going to get on the Lakers in how incompetent Rob Pelinka is coming up here as we roll throughout the hour. But I just want to let you hear the latest of where things stand. So as a result of that, it is expected that LeBron is going to take a meeting with Golden State once free agency opens up. The whole kill is this, though. LeBron only goes to Golden State if Anthony Davis is going as well. And that is where this situation gets very, very interesting. It's why I had that personal message to the Wizards front office about 15, 20 minutes ago, guys. It all makes sense here. We're just chopping wood as we get you up to 3 a.m. Eastern time here. So the Anthony Davis piece of this is fascinating because he's currently a member of the Washington Wizards. He is eligible for a huge four-year extension coming up in mid-August. If you were listening in the last segment, you know I literally got on my hands and knees and begged the Wizards not to go that route. Instead, they should go the route, which I think they're going to go. They need to get on the phone with Mike Dunleavy Jr. and say, well, what do you guys want to give up in exchange for Anthony Davis? We know that Jimmy Butler, just from a pure salary matching standpoint, we know Jimmy Butler must be a part of any Anthony Davis deal. The deal that's on the table, the deal that most likely goes through, is Jimmy, two unprotected first and some pick swaps for Anthony Davis. The interesting part about all of this is like the idea of LeBron, AD, and Draymond Green and Steph Curry teaming up in the year 2026. Fascinating to me. And I think the general public is missing the boat and asleep at the wheel when talking about the potential link up of LeBron, Steph, Anthony Davis, Draymond Green. For starters, right? Put the championship aspirations to the side. Having those four dudes on one team is big time. Must-see TV. It's intriguing, if nothing else. You're going to want to watch. The idea of Steph and LeBron, arguably the two best players of this generation. Those two guys teaming up on one team, you're telling me that doesn't intrigue you as a basketball fan? You're telling me that doesn't move the needle as a basketball fan? The hell is wrong with you? This is like my GM mode in 2K happening right now in real time, people. This is the good stuff. This is the good stuff. And here is what I'm tired of hearing already. Here is what I'm tired of hearing already. I'm tired of hearing about their age. I'm tired of it. Tired. Sleep. Tired of hearing about the age when it comes to those three. That foursome, rather. And here's why. From a basketball standpoint, right? LeBron James would be Steph Curry's best teammate since Kevin Durant, right? Am I giving away state secrets when I say that? Am I ruffling feathers? Am I shaking the base of the tree when I come out with that? No, I'm not. That's the reality of it. He would be Steph's best teammate since Kevin Durant. If you're the Warriors, this is the move that you got to make to extend and maximize Steph Curry. As you saw in the play-in tournament last year, there's plenty left in the tank with Steph Curry. There is plenty left in the tank when it comes to Steph. As you saw in the playoffs with LeBron, there's plenty left in the tank with LeBron. There is. If this group was able to stay healthy, the foursome of LeBron, AD, Draymond, Steph, think about that defensive front court of AD and Draymond. We saw what Draymond did to Kawhi Leonard in the playoffs down the stretch, in the play-in game down the stretch, rather. Brother still got it. We know what Anthony Davis is when he's healthy as a defender. That doesn't intrigue you? That doesn't move the needle? We also got some news on Golden State. Kristaps Porzingis, the Zinger, he's back. 2 years, $24 million. He'll be back in the saddle with Golden State.

They're at least eye level. They're at least eye level. They're at least in the same stratosphere with a San Antonio, with an Oklahoma City. At worst, they'd be the third best team in the West. Fourth best team in the West, depending on how you feel about Minnesota and Denver. But last year, you saw what Golden State was at times and how frisky they can be at times, key caveat, when they were healthy. You saw it. The key this time around, if you're Golden State, is you've got LeBron and Anthony Davis at your disposal. I don't see a scenario in which those two together don't have success. I'm sorry. I believe too much in LeBron and in Stephen Curry. Those two linking up, those two playing on the same team, it's not some sort of basketball wet dream. It's on the precipice of happening here. We're here. We're at the goal line in terms of this link up happening. If it does happen, if we do reach a point where the Warriors are able to acquire both LeBron and Anthony Davis, and that is what all roads are pointing to right now, is Golden State pulling off that heist. And here's the thing. Draymond doesn't opt out of the player option if he doesn't know that this is on the horizon. It was the smoke signal that had a damn three forest fire behind it. You know, there's fire here with that smoke. This is something that I feel like is almost a foregone conclusion at this point. LeBron and Anthony Davis going to the Golden State Warriors. If this move crosses the finish line, a Golden State ends up with both LeBron and Anthony Davis, I would put them as a title contender in the Western Conference. I would put them in the same stratosphere, eye level to Oklahoma City, San Antonio, Denver, Minnesota, who are the big four in the West. Do we all agree with that? That Minnesota, Denver, Oklahoma City, San Antonio, the clear top four teams within the West. I would put Golden State right in the thick of that conversation if they're able to acquire Anthony Davis and LeBron James. Could you imagine? First and foremost, Kristaps Porzingis and Anthony Davis in your front court. Could you imagine this starting five? Steph, LeBron, Draymond, Porzingis, and AD. Where's the shooting, Linnell? Well, LeBron's got nothing but time to work on that jumper. Kristaps, nothing but time to work on it. But I just look at that group. I look at the size. I look at the basketball IQ. I look at the versatility defensively. Health is going to be the clear thing that can potentially be, you know, a detriment to that group. But what's the old saying? Scared money don't make no money. If you're scared, go to church. Bottom line, this is the move that Joe Lacob and Mike Dunleavy should be trying to make here. You got to do it. Because if not, how do you maximize this window of Stephen Curry's prime? And make no mistake about it, he still is very much within the heart of his prime. 310-840-4910. I want to open up the phones on this. Would the Warriors be a title contender in the West with the addition of LeBron James and Anthony Davis? According to multiple NBA insiders, those two going to the Bay Area, very much a real possibility now after Draymond Green opted out of his $27.6 million player option. If AD and LeBron team up with Steph Curry in the Bay Area, where do you put them amongst the contenders within the West? 310-840-4910. Let's kick things off with Johnny in Atlanta wanting to tap in. Johnny, good evening.

0: What's going on, Lanell? Hey, did you ever watch the movie Uncle Drew?
1: I've seen Uncle Drew. I have.
0: Yeah. So you need to rename the Golden State to the Harlem Buckets, because that's all it is. Whole bunch of old people playing. They would not be a contender. They would not. I do not see it. I can't see it, because, like you said, you made that trade in 2K 10 years ago for them people like that. Because ain't no way they can run up and down the court with Anthony Edwards and LaMelo Ball. Not even the Spurs. It's too much speed and too much. They're a running team, and they'll be gassed by fourth quarter. They will be gassed. Even though I still think Steph Curry got it, but LeBron don't play defense no more. Anthony Davis can't play defense. And then Draymond, he foul and talk more than anything. So that's going to be their hurt, because they don't play defense no more. Back in the day, yes, but now they don't play defense. And my last take is, and after all these trades is going down, the Milwaukee Bucks GM look like the best GM in the world, because these are dumb trades that are happening right now. That's my take. Y'all have a nice one, man.
1: Appreciate you, dog. I totally disagree. Am I going to be the only one here tonight that feels this way about Golden State? Am I going to be the only one that gives them a legitimate shot to compete within the Western Conference? I don't think it's some sort of pipe dream. I don't think we're being unrealistic. I think the fact of the matter is LeBron James is one of the most polarizing players in basketball. You all love to hate him anyway. Draymond Green's most hated. Anthony Davis has a horrible reputation of never being healthy. If you all are being objective and looking at it from a pure basketball standpoint, how do you look at a team with three all top 75 players on it and think that they can't win?
2: Lanell, I love this move if they get it done. I love it. And I don't care. I don't care about the age thing either.
1: At all.
2: Because think about this. Like, who is one of the best passers in the game still? It's LeBron. It's LaMelo Ball, RIP, right. Charlotte. But it's LeBron James. He's been one of the best passers in this league. He's always been pass first. And now you got one of the best shooters of all time. If they team up with their collective basketball IQ.
1: I'm telling you. I don't see how it doesn't work.
2: It's not unfeasible.
1: I don't see how it doesn't work outside of injury. Like, that's the injury bug to me is the only thing. The other piece of this that I think is fascinating as well. People want to come play with these dudes. They're going to be able to fill out the roster and get depth pieces easily. People are going to be literally signing up and running to go to Golden State and play with those guys. So those that call in and say, oh, the depth is this, the depth is that, I don't necessarily buy it. 310-840-4910. The big news of the day in the NBA, Draymond Green opting out of his $27.6 million player option to make room for what Shams Charania is calling a potential blockbuster. AD and LeBron potentially on their way to Golden State. If the move crosses the finish line, does it put the Warriors amongst the contenders within the Western Conference? 310-840-4910. Your calls on LeBron and AD to the Bay Area next here on Westwood One Sports Night. 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
32: A better life with Dr. Sanjay Gupta.
33: When we talk about how much exercise someone should get, current guidelines call for about 150 minutes of moderate intensity exercise or 75 minutes of vigorous intensity exercise every week. New study out of the UK makes a strong case for vigorous exercise if and when you can do it. Now, researchers determined that even little bursts of vigorous exercise can significantly reduce someone's risk of 8 different diseases: dementia, type 2 diabetes, fatty liver disease, chronic respiratory disease, chronic kidney disease, immune-mediated inflammatory diseases, major cardiovascular events, and atrial fibrillation. We're not talking about complicated training programs here. Just work with what you can into your everyday life. If you are breathless and unable to speak in complete sentences, then you've hit the mark. I'm Dr. Sanjay Gupta, helping you live a better life.

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1: Yes, indeedy. 310-840-4910, the number on the talk and text line. AD and LeBron potentially en route to the Bay Area. Would it make them title contenders in the landscape of the Western Conference? I already know what all you hating ass fans out there are going to say. Oh, they're too old, and you did it 2018, and if this was 10 years ago, my ass. LeBron James at this current juncture is the best teammate Steph Curry's had since Kevin Durant. What did they do when he had Kevin Durant as his teammate? They won the finals. This potential deal, this potential move to me, I think puts the Lakers in that same category. Not the Lakers. Puts the Warriors in that same conversation as as Minnesota, as the Spurs, as the Thunder, as the Nuggets. I think this move puts them in that stratosphere. Obviously, health is the number one thing that could derail this thing. But if they're healthy, if we could pretend just for a second that we're playing with the injuries off. Pretty damn good team, boys and girls. Pretty damn good team, boys and girls. I love it. How could you not? Think about LeBron and Steph in the pick and roll. Who do you guard? Are you kidding me? LeBron in the role as a playmaker, as a roller? Are you kidding? Steph Curry, what do? You can't go under and play LeBron on the roll, or else Steph's going to light that ass up. You can't go over and leave LeBron, or else you're going to get dunked on. You all are very much lacking imagination when it comes to the conversation around whether or not the Warriors could be really talented in a championship contender. I don't want to shy away from it. That's the standard here. LeBron doesn't leave Los Angeles to go to Golden State to not have championship aspirations, right? It's not what this is. This isn't charity. This isn't some cute retirement tour. This is about hardware. This is about legacy. This is about where you're going to be placed amongst the all-time greats. And despite what all of you LeBron haters out there say, I don't have any problem with LeBron teaming up with one Steph Curry. It's great for basketball. It's great for sports. You kidding? The question is, though, does it put them in the championship conversation within the Western Conference? Are they on the same level as a San Antonio, an Oklahoma City, a Denver, and a Minnesota? I think it puts them eye level. Would I pick them to beat pick them to beat San Antonio in a 7-game series? Probably not. Right? But you never know. This is the playoffs, baby. Anything could happen. Anything could happen. So to act as if they don't have a shot, I think that's ludicrous. And if you're not giving those two, talking about LeBron and Steph, if you're not going to give them a puncher's chance together, what the hell are you? Put the haterade down. 310-840-4910. I'm afraid to go out on the phones on this. I honestly am. I am terrified of hearing from somebody on the phones on this because I know how the listening audience feels about the greatest player of all time, LeBron James. I know how the listening audience feels about age. Let's do it, though. We have to. Let's go to Ryan in Oregon, wanting to check in. Ryan, what's going on, man? What do you think?
2: I think it'd be great. You know what? Health would be an issue, but you only need 65 games out of them. You got so much depth and everything that, you know, you can rest them. It's not like you're not expecting 82 games out of these guys.
1: No, I don't think you can expect 82 out of them. Yeah, and if you do, that's on you.
2: That's on you.
1: Yeah, where do you see them? Where do you see them ranking, though? Where do you see them ranking in the landscape of the West with this move?
2: Like you in the top five. You know, I mean, back four, they're going to, if that's the group and they're even somewhat healthy, they're going to have four of the best six players on the court at any right. given time. A couple years ago, it was, you always had Durant and Thompson, Curry, you know, Shea's good, but Shea's one against that four. I'll take my chances. Wimby's good, but, you know, two of the four.
1: Here is what I worry about. In a potential matchup with OKC, per se. Unless they can, are they going to be able to get a Marcus Smart who just declined his player option? He's set to hit free agency. I worry about the perimeter defenders in the athleticism. That's their big Achilles heel in a potential situation like this. But as I keep going back to, and I appreciate the call, as I keep going back to, when you have a trio like this, or a foursome like this, AD, Draymond, Steph, Goat James, brother, you may get Richard Jefferson to come out of retirement or something crazy like that. People are going to want to play with this group. I use Richard Jefferson as an extreme outlier in hyperbole because you get the point here. They're going to leave no stone unturned in trying to acquire talent around these guys. I don't worry about depth because people are going to be itching to come play with this group. What I worry about ultimately is the health. And it's not of LeBron. It's not of Steph. It's of Anthony Davis. Anthony Davis, to me, is the most uncertain piece of this entire thing, which is, to me, why I'm like, yo, if you're LeBron, I get, you know, Clutch Sports has this wet dream that they're trying to accomplish of having LeBron, AD, and Draymond play on the same team. It's beautiful. I love it. Shout out to them. But if you're Golden State, why do you want Anthony Davis? There's not another needle-moving guy out there for you? Why does Anthony Davis, why is he the guy that you're hot after? I don't necessarily get it, but I'll say it till I'm blue in the face. I'll say it till I'm purple. If they're healthy, they're going to be a tough. Just think about it. Don't overthink it. I'm telling you to think about it, but don't overthink it at the same time, right? LeBron, Steph Curry, Anthony Davis, Draymond Green. How the hell do you stop that? How do you score against them? Think about the different lineups that they can roll out there. And then the other part of it is this. People are worried about the depth. People are worried about the depth, right? You've got Kristaps Porzingis and Al Horford and Guy Santos in your front court still. You've got Brandon Podemski. You just need some perimeter defense. You're cooking with gas here in Golden State. I'm telling you, Joe Lacob, Mike Dunleavy, you made yourself look like a bunch of jackasses on draft night with you all arguing with the cameras on you. You looked unstable. It was real ghetto and ratchet what we saw in the draft room of the Warriors. It was. It was trifling. But this is how you save face. This is how you show the world, okay, hey now, we all right. We cool. We ain't beefing too hard. This is what elite families do. We argue. We fuss. We fight because we want the same thing. Hardware. Championships. And if you're Golden State, it is embarrassing what you've been victim to the last several years. Steph Curry has not taken a step back at all as a talent. Yet the past three seasons, they've been totally irrelevant. They've been totally irrelevant. Will that change with the addition of LeBron James and Anthony Davis? 310-840-4910. If the Warriors can pull this off and acquire LeBron and AD, where does it put them amongst the contenders in the landscape of the Western Conference? 310-840-4910. James is in Georgia, wants to chime in. What's going on, James?
3: Hi, Lanelle. Hope you're doing good. What I wanted to ask you was, if Anthony Davis does go to the Lakers, what do you think the Wizards should ask for in return? And how do you feel about them as far as how they feel a lot better now that they've got some of their pieces together? And I was just sort of wondering what your thoughts were.
1: James, I'm going to respectfully ask, before I get to that, to answer the question that's at hand here. And you're not going to answer the question. James, we appreciate you. Let's try to stay on task, guys. Don't. I'm clearly asking you a question here. Don't do your own thing. 310-840-4910. Would a LeBron James-Anthony Davis collab link up in Golden State, would that put the Warriors within the title conversation within the landscape of the Western Conference? Cassius is in Atlanta, wants to check in. Mr. Positive wants to chime in. What's going on?
4: Yes, Linnell, boom shakalaka. Yes, I want to chime in. You've done your homework, but let's be real. You cannot beat Father Time. You know that I know that LeBron is the GOAT. Here's the thing. You're right. They have the experience. They have the IQ. They have the talent. But here's the thing, Linnell. I believe you're living in the past in the sense that you're thinking about the greatness that they had, and you're putting it now in 2026, knowing that Father Time is going to catch up to them. You know that Anthony Davis is going to get hurt. Yes, you're emoting right now, my friend. Mr. Positive believes you're emoting. But yes, I would love it. I think it's great for the game. It's great for the NBA. It would be a juggernaut. Everyone would want to come to the Golden State Warriors.
1: But I just don't know why. So you keep bringing up Father Time.
4: Yes.
1: Are you talking about for who? For Anthony Davis? Who are you bringing up when you reference Father Time? Who is going to be the one that falls victim to Father Time? I don't see it being Steph. He's aged beautifully, like fine wine.
4: You're right. Linnell, you're right. LeBron takes care of himself. He spends $1 million a year. You're right, Steph. But here's the thing. Regardless of that, you just still can't beat Father Time. The tendons, the ligaments, they will give because of the age and the torque and the speed and just the constant repetition. I know what I'm talking about, Linnell Willingham. Thank you for taking my call. Everybody, go for your dreams.
1: I get where most people want to go with that. Father Time this, Father Time that. I don't buy it, man. I don't. I believe, maybe it's me dreaming. Maybe I'm being totally unrealistic here. I just don't know how you can, with a straight face, just count that team out. Regardless of age, we're acting like none of those dudes have taken a step back yet at this point. None of them. So why do we assume next year is the year? Steph's the same guy he was 3 years ago. LeBron, arguably the same guy he was 3 years ago. Why are we acting as if this year, it'll be this year, this is the year where Father Time strikes? I don't believe that. I don't. I think this group, one, they would hear all the noise. If you don't think they're going to have a chip on their shoulder, if you don't think they're going to feel the pressure of the public scrutiny, then you're crazy. That, to me, all of the doubt and belief, all of the doubt in the disbelief of the group, I think it motivates them. I think it's the factor in the edge that they need to get over the hump. I do. Now, maybe this has a lot to do with me being a massive LeBron fan, and I want to see him win more hardware, and I want to see Steph Curry win more hardware. Think about it like this. The three dudes that were really the best players of the 2000s, right? Or the 2010s, at least. I'm sorry. The best players of the 2010s. Three guys that come to mind. Clear three best. LeBron, KD, Steph Curry. We had a certain loudmouth radio host from North Carolina come on the radio and say that those three would never win another championship. None of those three.
5: I wonder who that was.
1: Wonder who that hating ass host was. I want to add that layer to this conversation on the phones as well at 310-840-4910. It feels like we're getting close to the end of an era when it comes to the greatness of LeBron, Steph Curry, Kevin Durant, the three pillars and clear-cut best players of the 2010s in the NBA. Do you see either of those three winning another title? And then, more importantly, to keep it on task, if LeBron and Anthony Davis can team up in the Bay Area, does it make the Warriors a title contender? 310-840-4910. We'll take your calls on that. Plus, I'll tell you why Mauricio Pochettino in the U.S. men's national team made a massive mistake over the weekend. I'll give you the details on that next.
0: The U.S. men's national team has wrapped up group play. Up next, the round of 32 on Wednesday. How far can they go? Let's find out. Westwood One Sports.
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23: I'm feeling lucky to have my college-age kids home with me for a few weeks this summer. And one of the things I know we're going to be talking about, AI. I've started to use it more often at the hospital to get fresh takes on patient problems that I'm trying to solve. And for my girls, well, I know that they are navigating college now with these new powerful tools. Something, frankly, that you and I couldn't have even imagined when we were in school. But while it may be tempting to outsource your studying and your work to these large language models, I beg you not to. And that's because AI chatbots tend to reproduce what researchers call weird viewpoints. That's an acronym: Western, Educated, Industrialized, Rich, and Democratic. Look, AI isn't going away, and admittedly, it can be a really powerful tool, but you don't want it doing your thinking for you. I'm Dr. Sanjay Gupta, helping you live a better life.
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0: Here we go. Party continues as we go coast to coast. Getting you up to 3 a.m. Eastern time. What's on the cutting room floor right now? Why do we say that phrase, by the way? Where did that phrase originate from? The cutting room floor. Really? There we go. Well, wow. Look at you. Shout out to Mike. He was even sharp a day before hump day. Shout out to you, Mike, a.k.a. Taz, a.k.a. the man taking your calls at 310-840-4910. The big news that we got out of the NBA. Rich Paul and Clutch Sports are doing their damnedest to accomplish what many folks consider to be a fantasy pipe dream. But now, after Draymond Green has opted out of his $27.6 million player option, that pipe dream slowly coming a reality as LeBron James and Anthony Davis, rumored to be en route to the Golden State Warriors. For LeBron, it would be easy, right? He's an unrestricted free agent, signed the mid-level exception, bada bing, bada boom. For Anthony Davis, his route to the Bay Area is a lot more complicated because he is currently a member of the Washington Wizards. The Golden State Warriors are rumored to be interested in moving on from Jimmy Butler to acquire Anthony Davis. The other rumor out there when it comes to LeBron, the Warriors, and AD, LeBron rumored to not be interested in Golden State unless it is a package deal of him and his good partner, Clutch Sports teammate, AD, both of them going to the Bay Area. But like I said, Golden State's got to figure some things out here to make that happen because AD, currently a member of the Wizards, they have 4 future pick swaps and 2 future firsts that they can trade away. Boop, boop, boop, boop, boop, boop, boop, boop, boop, boop. Call them. Make the call. I would be for it. I had to argue. I didn't want to say argue. I'm going to pull up. Where's my phone at? I mean, my mentions today were absolutely on fire. Will, I don't know if you caught any of the ridiculousness that was sent my way on Twitter, but I mean, the engagement that I got today, some people would pay for it. I said the Wizards are at a point right now because this is our pal Kevin O'Connor reported that, yeah, they have 2 future firsts and 4 first-round pick swaps to work with in any deal. And I said the Wizards have reached a point where if that's on the table for Anthony Davis, 2 firsts and 4 pick swaps, you have to make the move. You have to. Simply because of the draft capital that's coming back. You only gave away 2 future firsts to get Anthony Davis. And one of those future firsts was the number 30 overall pick. So, like, did you really give up much to get him? 4 future pick swaps for a team that's old and decrepit and probably going to not be very good 4 years down the line from now, I think is a massive coup if you are the Washington Wizards. Let's go to Scott in Chicago, who wants to check in and give his thoughts on LeBron and AD potentially going to the Bay Area. Scott, what you got, man? Does it make them a playoff
1: team? Hey, what's going on? Thanks for accepting my call.
0: Yes, sir. Does it make them a contender in the West to you?
1: So my thoughts are this. It'll be fun for the fans. It'll be good for TV and for ratings. But if you're chasing a championship or some hardware of any sort, I don't think that's the move. I don't think they have the legs or the youth. Like you said, AD's contract is going to be almost, what, 40 grand next year. Even if you move on from Jimmy Butler, I just don't think you could acquire the pieces to surround them. We've seen LeBron lose a step on defense time and time. Like, it was a lot of layups that got past him because he just don't have the legs to jump up with the younger guys. We've seen Draymond lose athleticism on defense and have to do some egregious things on the court, like kick guys in the lower area and give out elbows and step on guys in the chest. You don't want to see an old man Draymond out there doing that to the younger guys. Nobody wants to watch that in basketball. So I just don't see where they would really go. I think it'd be fun. It'd be cool. It'd be a nice little moment in history. We could all enjoy the last, like, they could all do their farewell tour together or whatever. But as far as
0: how disrespectful,
1: far away, I just don't think so.
0: Do you, what do you think would be LeBron and Steph's reaction to hearing this call?
1: Well, they'll have to go back and watch the footage. Like, I watched the playoffs this season, and I watched LeBron get beat off the dribble more than a handful of times. So you put that with already handicapped Stephen Curry, who's not really much use on defense.
0: You just call Steph Curry Draymond, handicapped? Say goodbye. I appreciate it. Say goodbye. Say goodbye. Scott, I mean, come on. Are you serious? Why is the world asleep at the wheel when it comes to the potential pairing of AD, LeBron, Steph, and Draymond in Golden State? I know you all accuse me of being bronze-sexual from time to time, but hot damn. 310-840-4910. Are the Warriors a title contender in the West if they add LeBron and AD? We'll continue to take your calls on that. Plus, the Buffalo Bills making an extremely controversial decision on the future of their new stadium. That's next here on Westwood One Sports.
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18: If I were to ask you what makes for a good night's sleep, you'd probably say a dark, quiet room, not too many things on your mind. But every night when you go to get some Z's, how often do you really think about the temperature in your bedroom? Temperature may be one of the most underappreciated factors in sleep. That's according to the Senior Vice President of Research and Scientific Affairs at the National Sleep Foundation. We often hear about lights and screens and stress, but even modest changes in temperature and airflow can influence both how quickly you fall asleep and how deeply you stay asleep. Most experts will recommend a room temperature of 60 to 67 degrees Fahrenheit. You might also experiment with your sheets and what you actually wear to bed. Play around a bit and see what improves your sleep. You might be delightfully surprised. I'm Dr. Sanjay Gupta, helping you live a better life.

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1: All righty. 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Talking text line wide open for you at 310-840-4910. We're going to get into the Buffalo Bills and the decision that they made, a controversial, polarizing decision that they made when it comes to the future of their new stadium. We'll get to that coming up momentarily. And I want to pay off the tease from the last segment as well. The U.S. men's national team, I thought, and their coach Mauricio Pochettino, a horrible decision made over the weekend. I'll give you the details on that here in this 1 a.m. hour on the East Coast as well. Talking text line, though, wide open for you, as I mentioned. Big news of the day. The Golden State Warriors. I don't even want to describe this and preface this as a Golden State Warriors move. The Golden State Rich Pauls are trying their hardest right now to get a blockbuster across the finish line. According to multiple NBA insiders, Sean Serrani, Brian Windhorst, Chris Haynes, Draymond Green made a decision earlier today at about 10:50 a.m. to opt out of his $27.6 million player option, opting to hit unrestricted free agency. What does that do? That move apparently was made to give Golden State financial flexibility to go out and get LeBron James and Anthony Davis. How would they do that? LeBron would be brought in by way of the non-taxpayer $15 million mid-level exception. An exception that they still have at their disposal, despite them putting pen to paper with Kristaps Porzingis on a two-year, $40 million extension. It's not just LeBron that they're trying to lure to town, though. They're trying to get Anthony Davis as well. To do that, they would have to ship out Jimmy Butler and a series of first-round picks to make it worthwhile for the Washington Wizards. If this deal is able to get across the finish line, and ladies and gentlemen, I don't know how it's been described by others, all signs point to this deal happening. As far as I'm concerned, all signs point towards this deal happening. Draymond would not have opted out of the player option, leaving money on the floor, if this wasn't a reality, if this wasn't something that was getting ready to cross the finish line. You know what I'm saying? So I am under the belief that this is going to happen. If it does happen, from a basketball standpoint, I look at a potential front court of LeBron. Excuse me, not even a front court, because I don't even know what they do as far as the starting lineup goes. We know Anthony Davis has no one play center. So it would be Kristaps Porzingis at center, Anthony Davis at power forward. You playing Draymond at the three? That's what I'm saying here. Like, there's so many different basketball scenarios that we have to work through with this. But all of them end, to me, in the Warriors being a much better basketball team. All of the scenarios ultimately end with the Warriors being much better and being a legitimate contender within the Western Conference. That is my question for you on the talking text line at 310-840-4910. Does this move, bringing in AD, bringing in LeBron, does it put Golden State amongst the title contenders out West? I just look at it from a defensive perspective, and maybe it's Kristaps coming off the bench, and it's LeBron, AD, and Draymond in the front court. A front court of AD and Draymond. I don't know what the hell the last caller was talking about. They called in from, I think it was from Georgia or from Chicago. Draymond Green is still an elite defender. Ask Kawhi Leonard. Y'all remember what happened at the end of the play-in game a couple months ago? Draymond coming up with a big steal on Kawhi to win the game. You know what I'm saying? Draymond could go. He may punch somebody in the neck every now and then and kick somebody in the kahunas every now and then. Brother can go. Bottom line, putting him and Anthony Davis together and AD when healthy, I mean, you want to talk about switchability, rim protection, the ability to slide your puppies on the perimeter, guarding guards when you get put in a switch situation. AD is him on the defensive end. Question is, will he stay healthy? Right? He's him, but the other H word that's more important is health. Will he be healthy? And if you're the Warriors, this is the type of calculated risk, the type of gamble that you make when you're trying to maximize the latter stages of Steph Curry's career. Because make no mistake about it, this is what this is about. This is all about Steph Curry. You do not want to see the greatest player in the history of your franchise ushered out with 40 lost seasons. You don't want to see that. You want to see him compete for championships. You want to see him on the island of relevancy. And for the past several seasons, Golden State hasn't been worth the floor that they run on. Honestly. This is Joe Lacob, the owner. This is Mike Dunleavy Jr., the GM, putting their minds together and going, hey, we got caught on camera arguing on draft night. Let's let cooler heads prevail here and go make a move that wakes everybody up in the Bay Area. Because see, they didn't move to the Chase Center to be one and done, to be a play-in team. They didn't move to the Chase Center to not be a perennial playoff contender and a perennial championship contender. And right now, they're not. Right now, they're not. But if you add LeBron and AD, I don't care what your favorite pundit's going to say, age, father, top, my ass. If they're able to stay healthy, I'm not saying they're better than Oklahoma City. I'm not saying they're better than the San Antonio, but they're eye level. They'd make it interesting. They're way better off with AD and LeBron, duh, than without AD and LeBron. But let's be honest here. Let's inject the folks with truth serum. 310-840-4910. Does an AD and LeBron link up in the Bay Area, does it put Golden State in the championship conversation in the Western Conference, or am I tripping here? Steve is in Michigan. What's going on, Steve?
2: Oh, how you doing?
1: Doing good, man.
2: All right. Let's start with step one. Step one will be LeBron going to Golden State. Am I right?
1: Well, step one doesn't happen without the AD trade. I'll tell you that.
2: Okay.
1: I don't think LeBron goes back, or goes to Golden State, rather, without Anthony Davis being there or being committed to being there.
2: All right. Well, let's just hypothetically think about step one happening and LeBron going to Golden State. Linnell, I'm not going to lie. Like, it would be like a dream come true to me. Like,
1: in terms of what? Like those two linking up?
2: Yeah. I mean, I'll never forget. I was at Ford Field when Steph was playing for Davidson. Mm-hmm. In the Sweet 16 in Detroit. And I'll never forget, LeBron walked in. And he had, you know, everyone was like, everybody just stood up and started cheering and whatnot. And, like, it was cool to see them, like, battle against each other. See them team up would be nice. Moving forward, if he joins the team, is Draymond still on the team? Because who's going to wear number 23?
1: That's the real issue that we got to worry about here.
2: Who's going to wear
1: number 23? Well, as much as Draymond Green kisses the ass of LeBron James, I don't think it's going to be any issue for King James if he wants to wear 23.
2: Okay. Well,
1: if I'm being honest, that's actually a good question that you asked. I think LeBron would probably wear number 6. And
2: I can see
1: 23 probably gets retired for the Warriors. Because I think Draymond arguably a top 5 player in franchise history.
2: Or maybe.
1: But you didn't answer the question, though, man. You didn't answer the question.
2: What?
1: Are they in the title conversation in the West? Where do you put them in the West?
2: The old guys against the young guys. Be tough.
1: Essentially what it would be. I think we're underestimating, yeah, though, the skill and mental ability, the mental capacity of the youngsters.
2: If they can keep Draymond Green in number 23 in Golden State, and if he doesn't defect and come to the Pistons and wear 23, maybe they got a shot. I don't know. We'll see.
1: You're pipe dreaming here, Steve. And I appreciate
2: I'm hoping. Dream.
1: I appreciate you dreaming, though. I appreciate the call as well. 310-840-4910. I mean, there's just no chance. There's no shot. Can I be real here? Like, the more and more I think about it, I love LeBron, but, like, there's no shot. When I say there's no shot, you're all probably saying, see, he's finally come around to it. No, there's no shot. There's no shot of him in this not working to me.

0: seasons.
1: Well, I mean, look what he did this year.
0: Well, it was a third. The Lakers. That was being more of the third guy, but like I get what you're saying. Like, take him out of the – not having him as your offensive engine, I think you're able to get the most out of him, to me.
1: I mean, realistically, to answer your question, when has he failed? Like, you got to go back to, like, really the Miami days, that first series against Dallas.
0: That's probably
1: for like
0: the
1: an
0: last
1: actual
0: time.
1: Failure.
0: Right. So that's my whole thing with it. And the other part that I don't think that the casual fan takes into account, similarly with the Ja Morant situation, when you are a high-level competitive athlete like LeBron, Steph, Ja Morant, especially with LeBron and Steph, the greatness of those two, how many times have they been doubted in their career? Not many. Not a lot, right? So think about the massive chip that they would have on their shoulder if this deal does cross the finish line, knowing that they're being doubted. We're talking about two of the three best players of the past 20 years being given no shot, linking up, and then being given no shot in the postseason.
1: I
0: think
1: don't
0: it's
1: understand
0: laughable.
1: It.
0: I don't either.
1: It is. I mean, they are on the older end, but they're not ancient. You know what I mean? It's like they still I don't get it.
0: It would be totally different if LeBron had fallen off of a cliff statistically. It would be totally different if LeBron or if Steph had fallen off of a cliff statistically. The Steph in particular is the guy that I'm really geeked up by. Steph Curry this year averaged his most points in three seasons. Like, Steph Curry, man, outside of the 2019-2020 season where he only played like five games due to injury, like, Steph has been available, healthy, and is a walking 25 points per game. Three-point shot hasn't taken a dip. The efficiency's still there. Yeah, he was injured this year. He only played 41 games this year, or 43 games. That was the fewest games since 2019. But if he's able to stay healthy, right, which he's shown the ability to do over the course of his career, like Steph is normally a relatively healthy guy. If he can stay healthy, how in the hell do you not give that group a chance? I don't know.
1: And with Steve Kerr coaching it. Like Steve Kerr... I mean, coaching LeBron, too. Like, I feel like...
0: Think about the IQ that you have on your sideline. Think about what... Yeah, 100%.
1: Like, I feel like that matters for something. That's what it is. And that was pretty damn good.
0: You know, most people don't like to give Steve Kerr a bunch of credit. I get that. Most people don't like to give Kerr credit. But you have to. You have to. And I think he would be a net positive in this situation for this group as far as managing their minutes, understanding how to preserve them throughout the course of 82 and then the postseason. I have more optimism than I guess the average bear does when it comes to, you know, this potential link up happening. 310-840-4910 is a number. If LeBron and AD are able to link up in Golden State, what type of chance do you give them in the Western Conference? Are they amongst the contenders? I told you where I put them at. I think the Western Conference is a four-team race going into next year. I think it's Oklahoma City. I think it's San Antonio. I think it's Memphis. And I think it's Denver. You get this move across the finish line if you are Golden State, and I think they're right in that tier with those other teams. 310-840-4910. How would you feel about LeBron and AD going to Golden State? Do you give him a chance as a contender out west? Myron is in Dallas wanting to check in. What's going on?
2: Youngest in charge, how you doing this evening?
0: I'm disappointed in the lack of ball knowledge by my super astute national media audience. What the hell is wrong with y'all out there thinking that LeBron and Steph linking up again, they wouldn't have a shot?
2: Let me correct you. All of us aren't ignorant, okay? And let me represent the ones who have some light on basketball.

0: ball, okay? When you put that combination together, what you're putting together is experience. You're putting in dogs. You're putting in championship winners. And when you have that combination, along with the coaching of Steve Kerr, you got a winning formulation. I don't care who they're playing against. Now, here's the difference. You tapped on it earlier, the 82 games. Look, right. They don't need to lead the West. All they need is be right. All they need to do is take a similar path that you saw with the Knicks. They just need to get into the playoffs. A third to fifth position is fine, and then that's when they're going to shine, because there's no way that you can put that combination together, right, with the skill that they got, not to mention the egos, that you think that they're going to allow this to come together and not succeed, okay? Now, my thing with that is that this is going to not only solidify Steph, LeBron, and shed some light on AD, but it's also going to increase the ratings of the NBA. Because when you put that team together...
1: Yes, I totally agree.
0: Yes, so it has all the makings of them making it to the NBA Finals, in my opinion.
1: That's where I kind of... And Myron, I appreciate the call. That's kind of where the holdup comes for me. I don't know how confident I am in saying they'll win the West. But they'll be in the conversation. I think most people out there don't even... They look at them as like a first-round exit. I don't view them that way. I don't. I think it would be conference finals or bust. Right? I'm not going to say NBA finals, because I understand and respect the other teams in the West. But it would be conference finals or bust. The crazy part about all of this is I don't think you all understand how close this is to becoming a reality. We're on the doorstep here. Draymond does not opt out of the player option if this deal wasn't a potential reality. 310-840-4910 is the number. Big time news out of the NBA. Really starting from this morning, man. Draymond Green opting out of his $27.6 million player option, opening the door for the potential link-up of all link-ups, LeBron and Anthony Davis potentially on their way to Golden State. LeBron by way of the mid-level exception, and Anthony Davis would have to be routed there via a trade from the Washington Wizards. If Rich Paul can complete this Clutch Sports wet dream and get LeBron, Draymond, and Anthony Davis on the same team with Steph, does it make the Warriors a legitimate title contender in the Western Conference? 310-840-4910. Your calls on that next here on Westwood One Sports Night. 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
17: A Better Life with Dr. Sanjay Gupta.
18: When we talk about how much exercise someone should get, current guidelines call for about 150 minutes of moderate intensity exercise or 75 minutes of vigorous intensity exercise every week. New study out of the UK makes a strong case for vigorous exercise if and when you can do it. Now, researchers determined that even little bursts of vigorous exercise can significantly reduce someone's risk of 8 different diseases: dementia, type 2 diabetes, fatty liver disease, chronic respiratory disease, chronic kidney disease, immune-mediated inflammatory diseases, major cardiovascular events, and atrial fibrillation. We're not talking about complicated training programs here. Just work with what you can into your everyday life. If you are breathless and unable to speak in complete sentences, then you've hit the mark. I'm Dr. Sanjay Gupta, helping you live a better life.
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1: Yes, indeedy. Once more on Sports Night continues. We haven't talked a whole lot about the World Cup. That'll change here in the final hour and a half of the show. What a day it was, honestly, in the World Cup. Two out of the three matches finishing in penalty shootouts today, man. Like, that's what soccer is about. That is what soccer is about. The excitement of this tournament is massive. I think Mauricio Pochettino and the United States men's national team missed a massive opportunity by resting a lot of their key guys the other night in their match. Obviously, they go on to lose, but it doesn't impact them as they already had won their group. The momentum, though, the air that was sucked out of Team USA's balloon, though, you wonder how it impacts them coming up on Wednesday in their matchup. Excuse me, in their matchup against Bosnia. You wonder, is the momentum, not just for the team, but the momentum of this country, the way we've all rallied behind them, after watching them lose, or even before watching them lose, knowing that our key guys weren't going to play, my interest level wasn't as high in the game this past Friday. And I think if you're Mauricio Pochettino, you may have suffered two losses. You lost the match, and then you may have lost your momentum. We'll see what happens coming up Wednesday when they take on Bosnia. 310-840-4910 is the number. Big news out of the NBA. It started with this. Draymond Green opting out of his $27.6 million player option. That opens up the door for what I'm calling the Clutch Sports wet dream of having Draymond, Anthony Davis, and LeBron all team up together with Stephen Curry in Golden State to create a team that, if this was, hell, 2020 even, they'd be the favorites in the NBA Finals. Where do you think they rank amongst the landscape of the Western Conference if this deal ultimately crosses the finish line? 310-840-4910. The other piece of this that I don't know if I brought up or spoke enough about is what they have from a depth standpoint, in addition to LeBron, in addition to AD, right? They re-signed Kristaps Porzingis tonight. You have Al Horford under contract because you signed him to a free agent deal a couple of weeks ago. So that's your two bigs coming off of the bench more than likely. Kristaps and Al Horford. You've got Jaxel Lindenborg, who you drafted 11th overall, a rookie that I expect to come in and have immediate impact. They need help in their backcourt. They need some guard help, which could come by way of Chris Middleton, Marcus Smart, Tim Hardaway. Everyone's going to be scratching and itching to come play with that group if LeBron and AD are able to get to Golden State. If they land those two, I put them in the same tier as a Minnesota, as a Denver, as a OKC, as a San Antonio when it comes to the Western Conference. Am I tripping? Am I overvaluing the impact of this link-up? 310-840-4910. Where would you put the Lakers in the Western Conference if they're able to lure both, excuse me, not the Lakers, damn it. I mean the Warriors. I keep saying the damn Lakers. You all know why. It's part of my bronze sexual disease that I suffer from, according to you all. But no, where would the Warriors, where would they rank in the hierarchy of the Western Conference? Damn it, Mike. Thank you for getting in my ear. I've been doing it. How many times have I done it throughout the show and you just let me go? Every time I've caught myself, shout out to me. 310-840-4910. Let's go to Clint in Dallas wanting to chime in. Clint, what's going on, man? Welcome in to Westwood One Sports Night.
2: I'm good tonight. How are you?
1: I'm actually upset, if I'm being honest. You asked me how I was, I'll answer you. I'm upset because most of the general public is not giving this potential Warriors team enough of a puncher's chance to me out west. We forgot who we're talking about, it feels like.
2: I think that's silly. I think a lot of it is just hatred toward LeBron. And I'll admit I'm not the biggest LeBron guy, but the man's a hell of a player. The thing I would look at in this is a couple of things. obviously the biggest thing is always going to be the availability of AD. How healthy can he be? Can he stay healthy? And because of the age of these guys, the wear and tear of a long season, injuries obviously are more prone to happen to an older guy than a younger guy. But let's just go on the whole basis, roses and rainbows, that they're healthy, that all of these guys can put in 65 to 70 regular season games.
1: And that's all it's going to take, right? You agree that that's probably all that it takes. They don't got to play a bunch. To me, man, I think it's as simple as this, bro. They get into the dance. You get, as long as you avoid the play-in, you fine. Yeah. I would say.
2: And if they're all healthy, I don't see why they're not a top five team, even possibly the three. But the one thing that I wanted to comment on is this. If I'm the Wizards, I look at this and I go, okay, I'll help you make this happen. All right? Jimmy and AD's money is pretty similar.
1: Right.
2: And I look at it and I go, all right, they'll probably have a two-year window with this team. So you're going to give me two first-round picks. I want 2029 and 2031. Or I want 29 and I want Yaxel as a part of the deal.
1: Because I'm a Wizards fan. So I'm a Wizards fan, right, Clint? And I've been wrestling with this all day on social media. I think you're totally spot on. What I would be even more interested in, Clint, it starts with two ones because that's what I gave up to get Anthony Davis, right, if you're the Wizards.
2: Right.
1: And then the pick swaps, to me, is what's even more valuable. To your point, with a team that's going to age and regress as time goes on, I think the pick swaps are even more valuable than just the straight-up picks themselves.
2: You give them that two-year window, and you avoid 27 and 28 because you say that's their chance. But come 29, and then also if you're a Wizards fan, you're rooting for these guys.
1: 100%,
2: 27 or 20 for them to win it all, because if they win it all, these guys might all just leave the league to get together and say, that's it, boys, we're done. We did what we wanted to do. And then they speak to the bottom, and you might end up with a first pick in the draft.
1: It'd be something special, Clint. I appreciate you as always, brother. 310-840-4910. Oh, my man is on the line. Corey, what's going on, brother?
3: Feeling.
1: I'm good, bro.
3: How you
1: doing? Good to hear from you, man.
3: See, this is why I don't like the NBA. You know what I'm saying, man?
1: It's I knew you weren't going to like this.
3: It's always this stacking, man. I thought the Golden State was going to go down as a team that at the KD, that crap, the debacle with KD, y'all was going to ride it out to the sunset. Now you're talking about bringing LeBron. Hold on. Let me start by this. I'm a Baltimore guy, and the closest thing to me is the Wizards, man. Mm-hmm. Out of all these years, out of debacle, you know what I'm saying? This is the closest, you know what I'm saying, we done came to even enjoying some hype. You know, KD, Trae Young, and Devonta. You know what I'm saying? I think you owe that to the fans that had that type of excitement to at least get into the play, you know what I'm saying, the play-in. You know what I'm saying? Just the thought of it.
1: And I think you're selling the Wizards short on saying they're just going to be a play-in team.
3: But see, that's what I say, man. Only if is strategic, and you do make this happen. The only thing I don't like about it, if you bring this guy daggone Jimmy Butler, the crash out dummy, man. I swear, man, I don't know how that's gonna mix, man. If you bring him into the mix, you feel me?
1: So Jimmy Butler had to be escorted by police out of the Miami facility. He almost beat everybody up on the Timberwolves.
3: Yeah, man. I don't know how that's gonna play out.
1: Hey, look, can I tell you this, bro? Can I just be very straightforward with it? He's not coming to DC pulling that mess. And you got my guarantee. He's not coming to DC and pulling that. You know, realize I stand at 6'2", 275 pounds, Corey.
3: Man, I don't know, man.
1: I'm not letting it happen, Corey.
3: It seems as though everywhere he go,
1: his truck,
3: he got something. Yeah, it's something. It's something, man. It's always something with that guy, man. So I hope the Wizards got, you know what I'm saying, a strategic plan about that, man. And if they do make that happen, man, it's going to be some exciting times down in Washington for once.
1: I think we're going to have sustained success with or without Anthony Davis. I appreciate the call. Let's go to Manny in Riverside. Manny says he has breaking news about Mike Dunleavy. This should be incredible. This is Riverside, California.
4: Yes, sir. Liddell, thank you for taking my call. Can you hear me okay?
1: I hear you loud and clear, brother. What's going on, man? What's up?
4: Hey, brother. Hey, I'm an Uber driver here in L.A. I make my riders listen to your show when I drive late. Yeah, so check this out.
1: I appreciate you, man.
4: I'm in Santa Monica right now, and Santa Monica is right down the street from Brentwood. Brentwood is where LeBron lives, right down the street from O.J. Simpson. And I took two pictures. This is breaking news. Mike Dunleavy was walking on Ocean Boulevard.
1: He was walking on Ocean Boulevard by himself?
4: He was by himself, like a creeper. I followed him for a little bit. He met up with some friends at a restaurant. But yeah, Mike Dunleavy's in town. This deal is happening.
1: Ooh, that's the news that you only get here on Westwood One Sports Tonight, baby. That's what I'm talking about, man.
4: Breaking news, my brother. And I got two grainy pictures. And it looks, it's him. It's him, bro.
1: Do you have me on social media?
4: No, but I can add you real quick.
1: NELL_BTP. And if you need to know how to spell my name, just go to the website.
4: Yeah,
1: send me those pictures, brother. I need those pictures ASAP.
4: I yelled and he waved back at me.
1: So there we go. I appreciate you. You got anything else to add here?
4: No, that's all, brother.
1: Okay, I appreciate you as always, man. 310-840-4910. I mean, this is why this show is just bonkers to me. First of all, shout out to Santa Monica, baby. Show some love to the YIC, baby. Let's go. I love it. This is incredible.
5: Breaking news out here.
1: So he's got photos of Mike Dunleavy in town. And you got to think, right? With free agency about to crack off, I'm not totally surprised that he's in town.
5: No.
1: But, like, the fact that he's in town tonight, I don't know.
5: We're going to have to get these pictures and see if we can throw them up on the screen. What's happening in Santa Monica?
1: Why is Mike Dunleavy walking on the beach at night? We're going to have to find something out here. 310-840-4910 is the number. Let's do this. We got a lot more to get to. Obviously, I want to take your calls. We're going to put the O.J. Simpson conversation on the back burner for a second. We're going to keep things in the NBA. I want to continue to run through your calls. But there is a former NBA star that's interested in a potential return. You're not going to believe who I'm talking about. I'll tell you next here on Westwood One Sports Night.
0: Just like your fireworks this time of year, the NBA offseason is exploding. GMs are trading players while we're dealing the insight and answers you want to know. Which teams are setting themselves to pop off next season and which could die out quicker than a cheap firecracker? Westwood One Sports.
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23: As someone who's been married nearly 25 years, I'll tell you, there's a lot of great things about having a spouse. And according to a new study out of the University of Miami Health System, marriage might even be linked to a lower risk of cancer. Why? Well, the researchers said people who are married are less likely to engage in risky behavior. They're more likely to get a nudge to go to regular preventive medicine appointments and screenings. And they have a partner to share the load of family obligations, household chores, and finances. No one is saying you should get married in the pursuit of better health. But if you are single, how can you build a strong support system to maybe get some of these same benefits? Do your own research, find out what's important, and then hold members of your squad accountable and let them hold you accountable as well. That can provide a lot of support. I'm Dr. Sanjay Gupta, helping you live a better life.
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0: on Sports Night. Here's Linnell Willingham.
1: What a day it's been in the NBA. For a sport that clearly, like, pales in comparison to the NFL, we gotta put some respect on the NBA, man. I think we may be reaching a point. I think we may be reaching a point where the NBA's offseason rivals the NFL's offseason. This has been fireworks from the get-go. Draft night trades, big-time extensions, big-time stars on the move. I expect this offseason to continue to be fireworks. I do. What happens next, though, to me, is the Jaylen Brown domino. I feel like that's the latest or the next domino to fall before we get anything on LeBron or Anthony Davis. I think we will have Jaylen Brown news in the coming days as well. Buckle up is what I would say, man, if you're an NBA fan, because the train is not slowing down. Orange, California. Ryan wants to check in. What's going on, man? What do you think?
2: Hello, sir. How are you?
1: I am good, sir. How are you?
2: I'm doing all right. I just wanted to chime in and say I think everyone needs to hold their horses about a potential LeBron to the Warriors. It hasn't happened yet. That being said, I also want to put in my two cents and say we've seen these super teams made up of veteran players. And, you know, I'm a huge Laker fan, and I was very young when it happened. But I'm sure everyone remembers when, you know, Karl Malone and all these other big names joined Shaq and Kobe, and we had, you know, a super, super team. I think it's like 03, 04, 04, right? I believe that's true.
3: Mm-hmm.
2: Right. So, to be fair, those guys reached the finals, but they didn't win. And then in the coming years, you know, all the older vets became more of a liability than anything. So I'm pessimistic enough to say that should AD and LeBron and gang mosey on down to, you know, the Bay Area, it's going to end mostly the same way. It's going to disappoint everybody. It's just not going to work out. And it's,
1: I appreciate,
2: it's gonna be more
1: of a stain on. Is this going to be what?
2: It's going to be more of a stain on everyone's legacy involved than anything.
1: I don't think, and I appreciate the call, strong thought. I mean, look, everyone's entitled to their opinion on this. I feel like one of our last callers mentioned, like, the disdain for LeBron as being, like, a reason for, you know, to be pessimistic about this. I don't know if that's necessarily true. Everyone that's mentioning Father Time, right? Like, I would be a dumbass to sit up here and tell you, no, age doesn't matter. No, what are you talking about? I get that age matters. I get the Father Time is essentially undefeated. I just am such a believer in the ability of the guys, specifically LeBron and Steph. Those two guys haven't lost to Father Time yet, first and foremost, because they're still playing at a super high level, despite being up there in age. If they're able to stay healthy, man, like, that to me is the biggest question mark, is the health piece of all of this. I don't think it has much to do with, like, the on-court ability. I think they'll be fine from that perspective. The issue that I see them running into is not being healthy enough. But, like I said earlier, if they can avoid the NBA's play-in tournament, I think they're going to be fine. But obviously, time will tell. We'll see if the deal even happens. What's more likely? LeBron and AD teaming up in Golden State, or Ben Simmons making a return to the NBA? That is what's on the horizon right now. If you're an NBA fan out there, Ben Simmons is already posturing towards his return. He did an interview with Men's Health magazine where, if I'm not mistaken, he's actually going to be the cover athlete here. or a cover person here coming up in the latest edition of Men's Health Magazine. He was interviewed and was asked some pretty stiff questions about, you know, the way that his time in the NBA ultimately ended. He is planning a comeback, though, and names the 76ers and the Heat as potential landing spots. Here is a quote from Ben Simmons in Men's Health Magazine about his comeback, saying, quote, "I plan on getting as strong as I can physically, getting my ass on the court, and then the team realizing that my abilities will be needed. Maybe I'll go back to Philly. Miami would be nice. Not because it's Miami, but because I like Eric Spoelstra, I like the Heat, and I like the culture." How do I put this nicely? Ben Simmons, the next time he decides to step on an NBA floor, he should have to pay a NBA organization to bring his ass into a building. What are we talking about here? This is why certain people, first and foremost, what's the magazine name? Men's Health Magazine. You got 4.2 million followers on X. You're a pretty big deal. Why the hell do you give a rat's ass about Ben Simmons' lousy ass? Honestly. Last time I heard from Ben Simmons, wasn't he like turning into like a professional pro bass fisher? Isn't that the last we heard of Ben Simmons? He was fishing?
3: I think he won a championship in that.
1: Oh, so his success in the water. His success in the water's got him thinking, well, let me go back to my regular 9-to-5, being an oversized, overrated, soft, untalented, unmotivated, skillless pile of poo as an NBA player. This is regular 9-to-5. I thought when I initially was putting the show together tonight, when we thought about Ben Simmons, right? And when I was thinking about him, I was like, man, the LeBron news had just broke. We're hearing all the stuff about Kawhi Leonard, and we'll get to Kawhi in a second. But I thought, like, why is Ben Simmons trying to stay relevant in the news cycle? What's he got up his sleeve, right? Does he have, like, a tell-all book coming out or something where he's trying to get his name back popping so he can drop a bombshell on us? But then I thought, maybe he just misses basketball. Think about life for Ben Simmons at 6'10". Basketball has been his identity. So the past several years without basketball in his life, we can laugh at it. We can talk about what he isn't as a player. But he's probably heartbroken, lost, confused. Now that basketball isn't a main thing in his life for probably the first time ever. So I empathize with him a little bit. But the other part of me is annoyed at Ben Simmons. I hate that he wasted his opportunity. I hate that he refused to put the work in to maximize his talent, to maximize his ability. Ben Simmons irks the hell out of me, if I'm being honest. And he should irk the hell out of you, too. Do I have confidence in him making an NBA return and a comeback? What's more likely, Ben Simmons having a successful NBA return or the Warriors winning a title with LeBron and AD? That's what we should open up the phones on. At 310-840-4910. What's more likely? A Ben Simmons successful comeback? Or LeBron, AD, and the Warriors winning a title? 310-840-4910 is the number. In lieu of Ben Simmons trying to return to the hardwood, let's do this. No better time for a fresh installment of the most highly anticipated power ranking segment and all the pro sports. Nell Super Six Pack, top six things more likely than a successful Ben Simmons return next.
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16: We talk a lot here about ultra-processed foods and the many ways in which they can negatively impact your health. They've been linked to weight gain, obesity, type 2 diabetes, cardiovascular disease, even cancer. And now a new study out of UCSF found that high ultra-processed food intake was associated with something called intramuscular fat, which is exactly what it sounds like. That's fat inside your muscles, which can cause them to become weaker. Now, in this particular study, the researchers noticed more wear and tear and pain in people's knees because of weakened thigh muscles. Cutting back on ultra-processed foods isn't easy. The CDC estimates at least half the calories in our diet come from ultra-processed foods. But if you're looking to eat cleaner, cutting out sugar-sweetened beverages, that may be the best number one thing you can do to try and get started. I'm Dr. Sanjay Gupta, helping you live a better life.
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0: Here's Linnell Willingham.
1: It is the final hour of power, baby. You know what's with one sports tonight? What a ball we've had. Me and you, rocking out, going coast to coast, getting you the latest and greatest in the world of sports. Will the Thrill Dalton helping us produce the program. Taz behind the glass taking your calls at 310-840-4910. There's so much to get to here. I can't leave my man Tony in Montreal hanging. So let's pot up Tony in Montreal before we move on to a fresh installment of L Super Six Pack. Tony, what you got?
2: How you doing? Can you hear me?
1: Of course I can hear you. My ears are unclogged.
2: Listen, I'm going to call you Greenpeace because you said something about a wet dream. I'm saying this guy's wailing. He's not trolling. He's wailing because you got the old men smoking cigars just like Michael. And I know you're not serious because I don't think you believe any of that stuff, but you just want to get some guy in Montreal to call you up and give you the gears. But I'll just tell you this, okay? The Knicks in five for the next 3 years, no one's going to be kicking them around. Because Jalen, and you know I'm right about that. Jalen is the man right now, and he's a team leader. You don't have to be the best in the world. You just have to be the best five, and then you have to have five on the bench, and you have to have animals like Robinson and Shamet and guys like that.
1: Oh, and you know, my God. Whoever's honking you out, hopefully.
2: I'm at a Tim Hortons, bro.
1: What's Tim Hortons?
2: Tim Hortons is like Dunkin' Donuts. Like that's a Canadian version of Dunkin' Donuts.
1: What time is it in Canada right now?
2: Right now it's approximately. I'll tell you exactly. I think. Hang on. Just give me a sec. It's about 2:02 in the morning, bro. 2:02. I'm doing my legal papers. I got to be in court tomorrow. And I'll tell you honestly, I went to the Supreme Court of Canada this morning, filing papers, and then tomorrow I got to go in court because I have a moron for a competitor who's not that well attuned to being reasonable. So I have to get up and do this kind of work right now so I'm prepared for tomorrow morning.
1: I listen in to you, bro.
2: I'll just say this. I'm 67. I'm not a young, good-looking guy like you. You know, you could say, you know, LeBron was an amazing player. Like, I don't ever will say anything bad about him. And I still think he is a specimen. And all the guys you mentioned, like, Curry to me is just an amazing player. Like, the phenomenal talent that you're talking about is, it's actually intergenerational. I'll go back to great players like Pistol Pete Maravich that I don't know if a lot of people see him play. But, you know, I want to know why he was so great. His dad taught him to go and dribble up and down the stairs where he lived in a tenement. And he dribbled going backwards.
1: You imagine trying to dribble upstairs? That's incredible.
2: But he was doing it backwards coming down.
1: So do you think I'm tripping, Tony? Are you calling to troll me? Do you think I'm tripping about the Lakers having a shot? The Warriors,
2: You keep saying the Lakers. I think it's Lakers that you really want, but I think it's an interesting hypothesis. I'm not saying that you're trolling anybody. I'm just chilling with you, and I'm saying I wanted a break, and I like talking to you because the reason I like talking to you, man, I don't know you, but you're the kind of guy I would sit down in Waterville, Maine, when I was living in Maine, and I would sit down and talk to you in a good bar and talk hockey, talk baseball.
1: We probably wouldn't be talking much hockey, but I get your point, Tony. I love hearing from you, my friend. We'll talk soon, buddy. 310-840-4910. You got to love Tony in Montreal, don't you? I mean, just the guy. Our pals north of the border, eh? Just absolutely marvelous. I could pass for a Canadian. Honestly, before I started doing this show, I mean, I'm being for real. I mean,
3: I don't know if I see it, Linnell. I don't know.
1: What's missing?
3: The accent. You don't have the accent.
1: You don't think that I have a Canadian accent? You don't think I could talk about the people from Canada? You don't think I could talk about LeBron James and Stephen Curry? No?
3: That's not bad.
1: Tony in Montreal. Tony in Montreal, if you're still listening, pal, send a text or a text line. And tell them how well I sound as a Canadian. I could pass. I'd be Lionel Willingham.
3: Oh.
1: Sounds like Will the Thrill Dalton is intimidated by my Canadian accent.
3: No, you're actually selling me on it. I didn't know you had that gear in you.
1: The things that I could do with this throat, Will the Thrill Dalton. I mean, I've got the voice box. Hold on, I'm talking about my voice box. This is where we wish we could just. Is there a button to make him go away? 310-840-4910. I want to get into my super six pack, man. Were we able to find the here we go, Taz. Without further ado, it's time for the most highly anticipated power ranking segment in all of sports talk radio. It's time for Nell's super six pack.
0: It's the most highly anticipated power ranking segment.
1: I said that already, big boy.
0: Sports Radio. Sit back, crack a can. It's time for Nell's Super Six Pack.
1: Shout out to the big voice guy. Why are we doing an installment of Nell's Super Six Pack tonight? I'll tell you, the 6'10 light skin glob of poo, Ben Simmons, did an interview with Men's Sport and Health. Trying to get a NBA return under his belt. We've been taking calls all night on the likelihood of LeBron and AD, if they go to Golden State, turning them into a title contender. What's more likely? LeBron and AD turning the Warriors to a title contender, or Ben Simmons having a successful comeback? In lieu of that, I thought, you know what? Let's do it. Now, Super Six Pack. Top six things that are more likely to happen, ladies and gentlemen. Top six things that are more likely to happen than a Ben Simmons successful comeback. Number six, me getting back to my high school playing weight of 220 pounds. Listen, if I didn't tear my ACL on senior night, I'd be in the NFL right now. I'm telling you, I'd be like a 6 or 7 year vet. I'd be on my second contract, and I'd be having my way. But unfortunately, I tore my ACL. Senior night, I weighed 220 pounds. We got to keep the bed under me, though, our super producer, Taz. But look, I currently weigh, I'm not going to tell you all how much I currently weigh, but know that I'm far from 220 pounds, and know that my weight has went up, not down. If you follow me on social media, I give you full body posts every now and then. I may not look as heavy as I weigh, but I am. And that's something that's more likely to happen, though, than Ben Simmons having a successful comeback. Me shedding almost 100 pounds is right up there. Number five, the super producer of this program, who we're sadly without tonight due to an unfortunate event, our guy Denton Day, has been bald for a while now. You know what's more likely than a Ben Simmons successful comeback? Denton Day's hair making a full comeback, ladies and gentlemen. Look, he goes and has moments where he doesn't shave for a while. He goes and has moments where he lets it all hang out when it comes to his follicles. Him growing his hair back, to me, clearly more likely than Ben Simmons making a successful NBA comeback. By the way, what would constitute a successful Ben Simmons comeback? I'm not talking about him being an all-star. I'm not talking about him being all-NBA. Nothing like that. What would constitute a successful comeback for Ben Simmons? Just being on a roster? Making a team, being a part of a rotation.
3: Yeah, I feel like being a solid rotation piece for a good team. You know what I mean? Like, he's not just on the... I don't feel like being just on the roster, that's going to cut it. So he needs to be a little bit of a...
1: He's got
3: to
1: be somebody.
3: Show us a little something.
1: I love that he's going after this comeback. Because the last time, like I said, last time we heard from him, He wanted to be a professional fisherman. I don't know if that's the proper term for it. He did
3: win a championship.
1: Will, every time you bring it up, I roll my eyes.
3: It's he did win a championship. It's ring season, Linnell.
1: It is ring season where you put jewelry on that ring finger for no reason. I don't think he's coming back successfully, but it leads for a good radio segment. Number four, Nell Super Six Pack, top six things that are more likely than a successful Ben Simmons return. Tom Brady

0: in some parts of the region as of a couple weeks ago. Gas going under $3, more likely than a Ben Simmons successful return. Hot Carlito chiming in saying, Diana Rossini and Mike Vrabel getting married and going public. More likely than a Ben Simmons return. Hot Carlito, you get the gist of the segment, don't you? Will the thrill. I'm going to make your job a hell of a lot easier and make it more concise when we wrap this thing up. I will go rapid fire through my list once more, but I want to get it out for the people. You can catch this list on social media. Just search us up at Westwood One Sports Night. Number two is Colin Kaepernick returning to the National Football League. That, another event more likely to happen than a successful Ben Simmons return. We obviously know about the tumultuous exit that Colin Kaepernick had from the National Football League. And yeah, I'm telling you, Afro and all, Colin Kaepernick coming back to the NFL more likely than a successful. I'm dragging with that one. I know I'm probably reaching with that one. Because when we talk about what constitutes a successful return, someone's going to sign him, I think, right? Right? We don't know.
1: Oh, yeah. Somebody pick him up.
0: And here's the one that's going to knock people's socks off here. I want your calls on this, too. 310-840-4910. What is more likely in the U.S. of A than a successful Ben Simmons return? 310-840-4910. The number one thing on this list, and this is going to piss a lot of people off, that's more likely to happen than a successful Ben Simmons return. Donald Trump getting a third term as the president of the United States. That's how you put a list together, baby. Nell Super Six Pack, Ben Simmons, former Sixers star, announced in a men's sport and health magazine that he's going to make a comeback to the NBA. And in lieu of that, I thought, you know what? Let's make a list of the top six things. Nell Super Six Pack, I know how we get down. The most highly anticipated power ranking segment in all of Sports Talk Radio. Let's make a list of the top six things more likely to happen than a successful Ben Simmons return. Number six, me getting back to my high school playing weight. I tell you all the time, if I didn't tear my ACL on senior night, damn it, I'd be in the National Football League. I promise you I would. Maybe. Number five, our super producer, Denton Day, is bald as hell. His hair making a full-blown comeback. More likely than a successful Ben Simmons return to the NBA. That comes in at number five. Number four, Thomas Edward Brady. Did I say it right? Is it Thomas Patrick Edward?
1: Thomas Edward Patrick Brady
0: Thomas
1: Jr.
0: Edward Patrick Brady Jr. His ass coming out of retirement and winning a Super Bowl with the Raiders. More likely than a successful Ben Simmons return to the NBA. Number three, gas going under $3 a gallon. We know the current political climate of the country. It's got gas sky high, no matter where you live at. Where I'm at, it got as high as $4.50 a couple of weeks ago. Even that more likely than a successful Ben Simmons return. Number two, in terms of Nell's Super Six Pack, top six things more likely than a Ben Simmons successful NBA return. Colin Kaepernick being reinstated by the National Football League, being signed by a national football team. We know how his tumultuous exit from the league went. But I do think his return to the NFL more likely than a successful Ben Simmons return to the NBA. And then number one, Nell Super Six Pack, top six things more likely than a successful Ben Simmons return. Donald Trump getting a third term as the president of the United States. Ben Simmons, you better not try it, brother. Your ass is grass. There's no shot. You get back into the NBA and have success at that. 310-840-4910. Your calls on things that are more likely than a successful Ben Simmons return to the NBA. When we get back, Ben Simmons trying to return to the NBA. There's a star guard in the NBA trying to return to prominence. He took the first step to doing that earlier tonight. We'll give you the details next. This is Westwood One Sports Night. The second round of international soccer is now in DraftKings.

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18: Everyone poops. It's not just the name of a classic potty training book. It's a universal truth. Even though everyone does it, almost no one wants to talk about it. Dr. Tricia Pasricha wants to change that. She's the author of a new book. It's called You've Been Pooping All Wrong. And she says there are three critical P's of pooping. The first is propulsion. Both the voluntary push you exert and the involuntary contractions that happen naturally within your body. Top line, when you feel the need to go, don't hold it. The second P is pliability, which refers to stool softness. The keys to this one are making sure you're drinking enough water and eating enough fiber. And the last P is for pelvic floor. If you can get your knees up above your waist while you're on the toilet, like on a stool or a garbage can or a stack of books even, that can make all the difference. I'm Dr. Sanjay Gupta, helping you live a better life.
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0: About a half hour left to go. Here on Westwood One Sports Night. I want to reset things here while we got an opportunity to do so. Ben Simmons, I'm sorry. What we did to Ben Simmons in the last segment, honestly, was not fair. If you missed any of that, lucky for you, our guy Will the Thrill Dalton, he's going to have the podcast up for you, and he's going to have some YouTube video up for you as well. Just brought you another fresh installment of No Super Six Pack. Six things more likely to happen than a successful NBA return for one Ben Simmons. It feels like the NBA has really been the main topic of conversation tonight when it comes to Westwood One Sports Night. We did have a pretty massive story out of the National Football League that we got to in the opening hour of the show. If you're just now joining here as we reset things, welcome in. You missed a lot, damn it. Where you been at? Terrion Arnold, star corner for the Detroit Lions, released by the Lions after he was released on $1 million bond earlier today, stemming from an incident that happened last week. Terrion Arnold last week was arrested on felony charges of armed robbery and kidnapping. His bond was set at $1 million. He met the conditions of the bond by getting the money. He is not allowed to have contact with the six co-defendants or the witnesses. He must surrender his passport within 48 hours, and he was ordered to be confined to his residence at Tallahassee, Florida, except for when he would be playing, traveling, or making court-related appearances. So that's not bad, I guess, if you're Terrion Arnold, training or traveling with the Lions, that is, or making court-related appearances. The court, the state asked the judge to require Arnold to wear a GPS tracking device, but his attorneys argued that he would not be able to play football with such a device. So the prosecution ultimately wavered in that request, but the damage has already been done. This situation, if you're not familiar with it, first and foremost, Terrion Arnold, if you're not familiar, former first-round pick of the Detroit Lions. Back in 2024, he was the 24th overall pick. He has been a really, really good player since entering the National Football League, man. Why is he in this situation? So authorities are accusing Arnold of orchestrating the abduction and beating of three men who prosecutors believe Arnold wrongly suspected of stealing luxury jewelry and $100,000 in cash from him. According to prosecutors, the victims were abducted 3 days after cash and luxury items, including Rolex watches, Louis Vuitton bags, were reportedly stolen from Terrion Arnold at an Airbnb. The prosecutor said that six of Arnold's associates carried out the crimes by holding, beating, pistol whipping the victims, and that Terrion Arnold wasn't there at that time. Prosecutors argue Arnold is responsible for the crimes because he told the associates that he thought those were the people that robbed him. So this is a situation that we could all learn from, first and foremost, right? Similarly to what we're going to talk about in a moment with John Morant, right? I think it's awesome that we're talking about these two things together. When you reach a certain status, right, your lifestyle choices must change. Point blank. When you reach a certain status, you can't do everything you once did. You can't. Bottom line. With Terrion Arnold and with John Morant, their lack of understanding of that is why they're in the situation that they're in right now. If you're Terrion Arnold, you got robbed. Oh, well, right? Who cares? Call the police. Don't do your best Pooh Shiesty impersonation and try and get it back in blood. What the hell are you thinking, Terrion Arnold? And anybody in his camp, the six co-defendants, they aren't your friends, bruh, man. If those six co-defendants was really your men, they would not have followed through on your request. They would have looked at you and said, brother, what the hell are you thinking about right now? You had a whole career ahead of you. What the hell is $100,000 to Terrion Arnold, man? When you think about his first round NFL draft salary, what the hell does $100,000 mean to him? It's not worth it, Terrion. You can't move the way you once moved. And I get it, right? He's from Florida. Florida boy. It's in the water. Florida cats cut from a little bit of a different cloth, right? The tough Tony fake gangster act's got to be a thing of the past. And I'm not accusing him of being that. But when, let me just put it in my perspective. If somebody was to come in here while I was asleep and take my laptop and my lights and my memorabilia on the wall and my expensive Comrax unit that allows me to work from home, you think my big black ass is going to go try and rob them back? No. Maybe if this was 2016, when I was fresh out of high school, wet behind the ears, breath smelling like E&J. I was going to say Similac. You thought I was going to say Similac, didn't you? No, no. Irk and Jerk was my liquor of choice when I was a young college freshman. Drinking illegally. I'm sorry. I'm uncle. No, like that. When you advance in life, man, and I said this earlier when talking about Jai, you have to change your circle and change your behaviors. And I get it, right? Especially when you're a guy like Ja, who was undrafted, unranked recruit in high school, right? Zero star. Murray State takes a chance on you. You blow up on their campus. You go crazy in the tournament. Next thing you know, you're going crazy in the NBA. Life comes at you fast. You got to separate the good apples from the bad apples in your clique. You know it. You've been hanging around these brothers for the past 10, 15 years. You know who you could take along for the ride and who you can't. Discernment, man. And I'm not saying like once you get rich, once you make it, you got to just cut all your friends off. But you'd be a damn fool to participate in the same behaviors that you were participating in when your ass was broke. See, you don't have nothing to lose when you're broke. When you're Ja Morant, when you're Terrion Arnold, when you're two faces of your respective sports, you at that point have something to lose. And that's the problem that I have with Terrion Arnold, man. Silly situation. The bigger picture convo, though, is about the Detroit Lions. Oh, if you're a Lions fan, close your ears. They will not make the playoffs for the second consecutive year. And I'll take it a step further. As we sit here on June the 30th of 2026, the Lions feel like a auraless group. The Lions feel like a group that have lost their swagger. Why have they lost the swagger? Where did the aura go? It's in New York and it's in Chicago. With Ben Johnson and the Bears and Aaron Glenn and the Jets. And some of you are probably saying, well, what the hell did Aaron Glenn accomplish in year one? Now, how does the aura with him? Look, the Jets may not have the aura, but the Lions don't anymore. You know what I'm saying? Like, to me, the loss of both Aaron Glenn and Ben Johnson, I think, is the primary reason why the Lions took a step back last year. Injuries also was an issue as well. And then here's the thing. If you've played really any level of sports, football in particular, where there are a lot of coaches on staff, whether you play high school, college, little league even, man, Pop Warner, normally your favorite coach ain't the head coach because you're not, you don't have as many intimate one-on-one opportunities with the head coach. Your favorite coach is normally the assistant, right? That is how it normally works when it comes to football. Your favorite coach ain't going to be the head coach. It's going to be the assistant because you have more intimate moments with them. They get the most out of you. That's how I look at Detroit with Glenn and Ben Johnson being gone. There were a lot of cats on that team whose favorite coaches was those two, not Dan Campbell. And everybody loves Dan Campbell. Bite your kneecaps off. Rah, rah, rah, rah, rah. Right? Everybody loves him. He can't push the same buttons that Aaron Glenn and Ben Johnson can push. He just can't. So I think they're hurting off of that. And then going into this year, major questions up front with the offensive line. Penei Sewell, all-pro right tackle, being asked to move to the left tackle spot. We'll see how easy and smooth of a transition that ultimately is. And then there's a move that was made that I think Lions fans understand the significance of, but I don't know if the rest of the general public does. Demo is what the St. Brown Bros call him on their podcast. Amon Ra and Equanimeous, right? Amon Ra, wide receiver for the Lions, Equanimeous free agent, brother of Amon Ra. Demo is who they referred to David Montgomery as. He is now a member of the Houston Texans. He was the physical smash mouth hammer of that Lions offense. You take that away from Detroit, and I really question what they're going to be this year offensively. Look, some of you are probably saying, well, they still got Jahmyr Gibbs, bro. What you talking about? So when it comes to Jahmyr Gibbs, right, I think he's under as much pressure as anybody in the National Football League next year. And here's why. For the first time in his career, he is going to be a full-time back. He has split carries with David Montgomery. David Montgomery is one of the best pass-protecting running backs in football. Jahmyr Gibbs, one of the worst pass-protecting backs in football. If he don't get better in pass pro, and they've got to take him off the field for Isaiah Pacheco, as Hot Carlito was saying, we're going to have a problem. No, I don't think Isaiah Pacheco could come in and fill the shoes of David Montgomery. You must have lost your rabbit ass mind. Ain't no way he comes in and has similar production. But I'm not really worried about the Lions offense. That's not the side of the football to me that I have real doubts and reservations about. It's the defense, right? You lost Terrion Arnold because you cut him. You lost Amik Robertson to Washington. He was your nickel corner last year. He's gone. Brian Branch is coming off a torn Achilles, guys. Hello? There's trouble in paradise when it comes to the secondary of the Detroit Lions. DJ Reed. Who am I? It's getting late. DJ Reed, who came to Detroit last year by way of the Jets, one of the most sought-after DBs on the free agent market. His ass was terrible last year. One of the lowest graded corners in the NFL via Pro Football Focus. And I'm not going to sit up here and pretend like PFF is gospel. But when they say your ass is trash, normally your ass is trash. So I have questions about their secondary. Outside of Aiden Hutchinson, who gets after the quarterback for Detroit? If Aiden Hutchinson goes down, that pass rush is in shambles. I'll take it a step further. If Aiden Hutchinson goes down, Brad Holmes, hit me up, brother. You can hit us up on the talking text line. They'll push you through. 310-840-4910. They'll assign me if Aiden Hutchinson goes down, man. I worry about the depth of the Detroit Lions. I do give credit, though, to Brad Holmes, because I think he's been Brad Holmes, their GM in Detroit. I think he's been one of the best general managers in football since he's taken over that job. And that roster, year in and year out, is one of the better ones in the league. What does he do this time around? Before the Terrion Arnold thing came out, y'all know I've been talking about this as like the last dance for Detroit. Because after this year, Jared Goff's cap hit explodes to something like $71 million, a number that's totally untenable, and they're going to have to move him or extend him. That decision is going to be made off of what happens in 26, in my opinion. And the other piece of why I'm down on Detroit, and really, the Terrion Arnold stuff is great or terrible. Not great. Gosh, that sounded awful. The Terrion Arnold stuff was awful, clearly, right? But even before that, I just think Detroit is at best the third best team in their division. I think it's the Vikings and the Bears, clearly a cut above what the Detroit Lions are. I just do. We'll go from one troubled star to a star that's trying to get his act together and resurrect his career. Ja Morant, if you're just now joining us, ladies and gents, now a member of the Portland Trailblazers. He was dealt from the Grizzlies in exchange for Jeremy Grant and Chris Murray. I think Ja Morant goes to Portland. First of all, I think it's the perfect destination for him. And I think he goes there and resurrects his career. I think he goes there and reminds folks why he was a former All-Star. The biggest issue for Ja Morant has been his lack of availability. He's played 79 games in three seasons due to the off-the-court stuff with the guns and then the injuries. As I said with Terrion, I'll reiterate it here with John Morant. As you get more success, as you reach new heights in your career as a professional, as your financial status changes, you cannot, depending on your circle, most of the time you cannot, depending on your background, you cannot keep the same clique of people around you. You can't. Not saying totally cut their water off and kick them to the side, but you have to have a level of discernment to know who you can ride with, who you got to love from a distance. And I think for John Morant, his biggest problem is not being able to, you know, strike that balance. Because if the people around him was really his homies, if the people around him really loved him, it's no way I'm letting John Morant. Why are we driving around with a firearm, period? We got buku money. We can hire security, armed security detail, bulletproof. We can do whatever we want. Carrying around a firearm and then flashing it on social media is not the right thing to do, clearly. But, you know, unlike a lot of other hosts out there across the country, I don't believe that, like, the past 3 years for Ja, I don't believe that that's some sweeping indictment on what his career is going to be. I believe in the resurrection. I believe in giving him a second chance. And I think he is going to maximize his second chance. And I don't have a lot of doubts about it. Here's the thing that we forget, right? When he is right, this is a guy that's 26-8. Box office, plays above the rim, marketable, a superstar. He's got everything you want to be one of the faces of this league. He's just got to get his act together. And you all could probably relate to this, right? When you go through adversity in this world, sometimes, right? Think about his perspective right now for a second. He's probably shocked. He's been dealt. I know the past 3 years have been rough, but I don't think he ever saw himself outside of Memphis. Even though they've been trying to trade him for the past 6, 7, 8 months. When the reality of the situation sets in and you're actually gone, it's a little bit different, right? And I think if you're John Morant, I'm looking at this situation and hopefully going, okay, let's not look at this as a net negative. Let's look at the positives in this. This is going to be my wake-up call. He's got to gain new perspective. And it's not about, like I said, it ain't about flashing the guns. It's about having a grasp on who you are now. You're Ja freaking Morant, one of the biggest stars in the world, not just in the NBA. You can't hang around lions and tigers and bears anymore. You got to get out of the wilderness and put yourselves with some folks and surround yourself with folks that care about your survival, that care about your longevity. I even blame his damn father partially for this. I don't think his father has been a strong enough figure in terms of ensuring that his kids got the right support and cast around him. It's all fun and games when he's grittying up and down the sideline. I don't like when he's having to miss a bunch of time due to stupidity. But lucky for John Morant, the Grizzlies, to me, sent him to one of the few destinations that I thought he really could look in the mirror and go, you know what? Let's get this train back on the tracks. That's how I look at it when it comes to the John Morant situation. One other big breaking news item that we got tonight. Draymond Green opted out of his $27.6 million player option with the Lakers, opening the door for a Clutch Sports wet dream, as I've been calling it. Opening the door for LeBron and Anthony Davis to potentially go to Golden State and team up with one Stephen Curry. If that deal ultimately crosses the finish line, I believe the general public is 1,000% selling the Lakers short on what they could be in the landscape of the Western Conference with a big four of Steph, LeBron, AD, Draymond. Don't forget, they re-signed Zingas Pingas, Kristaps Porzingis, to a 2-year, $40 million extension. They've got Al Horford coming back off the bench. You've got Podemski. It's not like the cupboard's totally bare. And here's the other piece. When you're a team that has Steph, LeBron, AD, Draymond, you're going to have your pick of the litter when it comes to the free agent market. I fully expect, if this deal crosses the finish line, I fully expect the Warriors to be a legitimate contender within the landscape of the Western Conference. We finish the show the same way each and every night. We'll put the show to bed next with a crazy story out of North Kakalaki. The inmates are running the asylum. Give you the details next.
1: 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And yes, we're counting. NFL training camps begin opening in 23 days. Your home for the NFL. Westwood One Sports.
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10: 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I don't even like to play. 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
11: I don't know about you, but my social media feeds are flooded with lotions and potions and gadgets, all promising to unlock different components of longevity. But if you log off, take a step back from all the hype, you'll find that the actual keys to a longer, healthier life are hiding in plain sight. There are four of them. Number one, nutrition. The Mediterranean diet really is the gold standard. Number two, exercise. You should be getting 150 minutes of moderate intensity exercise or 75 minutes of vigorous intensity exercise every week, plus strength training and stretching. Number three, sleep. Sleep is when your body and your brain repair themselves. You should be getting 7 to 9 hours a night. And finally, number four, often gets forgotten, socialization. It's not a bonus, it's a necessity for a healthy life, finding a sense of community, purpose, and belonging. I'm Dr. Sanjay Gupta, helping you live a better life.

0: really very quick to wrap things up here. You all were awesome throughout the course of the night. We get our thank yous out of the way. Thank you to Mike. Thank you to our guy, Will the Thrill Dalton. Thank you to all of your calls, per usual. And now we give thanks to the great state of North Carolina for providing us with our story tonight that's going to put the show to bed. You're not going to believe this when I tell you, but a bunch of inmates took over a prison in North Carolina. Here's the way the news report sounded this morning. Take a listen.
1: In Birdie County, where inmates at the Birdie Martin Regional Jail in eastern North Carolina were able to overpower and seize control over the jail early this morning. This is a look at some video that we received from our sister station from that scene that's still active here, where you can see the huge law enforcement presence here. Now, we can report that several detention officers are now safe after they took control over this facility. It began at around 5:30 this morning. According to the FBI, a total of 88 inmates and three guards were inside the facility when the incident began, and one of the guards was able to escape with two others taken hostage. At around 9:30 a.m., the FBI said authorities were able to negotiate the safe release of 18 inmates, and the two guard hostages were unharmed.
0: How in the hell? Well, this is where I tag you in, pal. This is your hometown, if I'm not mistaken. It's where you call home.
2: This is the house.
0: How does a jail get taken over by inmates to where they're held hostage, the guards? First of all, when I did some deeper diving, there were three guards total on this shift when the takeover happened. I don't know who's the mayor of North Carolina, the governor. Do better. We gotta better support our jails, don't we? Jeez Louise.
2: So, I mean, it just sounds like the type of situation where it was maybe like a break time or something like that, and the inmates just, they teamed up. Because, I mean, that's a lot of inmates to little security.
0: That's the overarching point for me is why in the hell are only three guards responsible for hundreds of inmates?
2: It's a recipe for disaster. Cause you know how, like, you get them out in the yard and, like, they're playing basketball or whatever at recess, prisoner recess. And then they just team up, man. They get the game plan together.
0: If you were, like, negotiating with a group of prisoners to, like, get them to free the guards, like, what do you bribe them with? Freedom?
2: That's all you got?
0: I mean,
2: that's all you got.
0: They would know that you're lying, though. So, like, I don't know. I'm going to do some more research into the situation. This thing was fascinating to me. My phone's about to die, so I hope shout out to North Kakalaki. The inmate to prisoner ratio was the thing that stood out the most about this. Here's what the headline read on our local ABC affiliate. Guards freed after inmates seize control of a North Carolina jail. That is a headline in 2026 that we should never, ever read. Thank you for everyone's participation tonight. Thank you, Will. Thank you, Taz. Thank you for the calls. Drake Toll, what up, player? He takes you next.
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11: A better life with Dr. Sanjay Gupta.
12: I'm feeling lucky to have my college-age kids home with me for a few weeks this summer. And one of the things I know we're going to be talking about, AI. I've started to use it more often at the hospital to get fresh takes on patient problems that I'm trying to solve. And for my girls, well, I know that they are navigating college now with these new powerful tools. Something, frankly, that you and I couldn't have even imagined when we were in school. But while it may be tempting to outsource your studying and your work to these large language models, I beg you not to. And that's because AI chatbots tend to reproduce what researchers call weird viewpoints. That's an acronym: Western, Educated, Industrialized, Rich, and Democratic. Look, AI isn't going away, and admittedly, it can be a really powerful tool, but you don't want it doing your thinking for you. I'm Dr. Sanjay Gupta, helping you live a better life.
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0: Darnell Willingham.
1: Yes, indeedy. It is officially Tuesday on the East Coast. We appreciate you being here with us as we take you coast to coast here on Westwood One Sports Night with, you're the big voice guy, youngest in charge, Darnell Willingham, rocking out with you as we get you up to 3 a.m. Eastern time. We'll get back into the NFL a little bit later on, but I mentioned that tonight would be chock full NBA conversation because free agency in the NBA opens up very, very soon. Very, very soon. I believe it's, what, July 1 is when teams can officially start signing unrestricted free agents and things of that nature. We're already kind of seeing some dominoes fall prior to the start of free agency in the NBA. We'll go through a couple of different deals that were made on the heels of free agency coming up here as we roll throughout the show. But the news that has rocked the NBA world here, the news that has really turned the NBA upside down and on its head, is the fact that the Golden State Warriors are trying to pull off what I call the heist of the century. The Golden State Warriors are trying to hop in the time machine and put together a super team, or a team that would be viewed as a super team if it was the year of our Lord, 2018. Now, in the year of our Lord, 2026, what the Warriors are trying to accomplish here is questionable, I will admit. But here is the report. If you've been at work all day, if you've been asleep and not hip to the news, the Golden State Warriors are in an aggressive pursuit of Anthony Davis and LeBron James. The move that signaled that this was on the horizon, the move that allowed all of this to be possible, was Draymond Green earlier today opting out of his $27.6 million player option. He had until 5 p.m. Eastern time on Monday to make that decision. He made the decision before noon. So before lunch, Draymond knew what it was when it came to his future with the Warriors. Here's the thing. Rich Paul, I said the Warriors are trying to pull off the heist of the century. Rich Paul, the agent of LeBron, Anthony Davis, Draymond Green, he is trying to pull off the heist of the century by having all three of his clients in the Bay Area. How will it work is the question. Well, with Draymond Green opting out of the deal, it opens up the mid-level exception, the non-taxpayer $15 million mid-level for LeBron James to sign as an unrestricted free agent, which he is right now. Well, what's up with the Lakers, Linnell? I thought LeBron wanted to go back to L.A. I thought that was the reality. If we got it ready, Mike, our pal Brian Windhorst of ESPN had this to say about where things stand with the relationship between LeBron and the Lakers.
2: The Lakers, as soon as the finals ended, like, you know, they had a meeting with Austin Reeves and began the contract negotiations that ended up leading to him deciding to stay, bypass free agency and stay. And they, you know, having these other talks, they reached out to LeBron, to LeBron's representative, to Rich Paul, and said, we'd like to have LeBron back. But there have been no further talks. From what I understand, like, the Lakers have not made an offer. But LeBron, from what I understand, as of today, when I got this update, LeBron has not, you know, made himself available to meet with the Lakers yet.
1: The fact that the Lakers and LeBron haven't talked yet is egregious. Now, we're going to get on the Lakers in how incompetent Rob Pelinka is coming up here as we roll throughout the hour. But I just want to let you hear the latest of where things stand. So as a result of that, it is expected that LeBron is going to take a meeting with Golden State once free agency opens up. The whole kill is this, though. LeBron only goes to Golden State if Anthony Davis is going as well. And that is where this situation gets very, very interesting. It's why I had that personal message to the Wizards front office about 15, 20 minutes ago, guys. It all makes sense here. We're just chopping wood as we get you up to 3 a.m. Eastern time here. So the Anthony Davis piece of this is fascinating because he's currently a member of the Washington Wizards. He is eligible for a huge four-year extension coming up in mid-August. If you were listening in the last segment, you know I literally got on my hands and knees and begged the Wizards not to go that route. Instead, they should go the route, which I think they're going to go. They need to get on the phone with Mike Dunleavy Jr. and say, well, what do you guys want to give up in exchange for Anthony Davis? We know that Jimmy Butler, just from a pure salary matching standpoint, we know Jimmy Butler must be a part of any Anthony Davis deal. The deal that's on the table, the deal that most likely goes through, is Jimmy, two unprotected firsts and some pick swaps for Anthony Davis. The interesting part about all of this is like the idea of LeBron, AD, and Draymond Green, and Steph Curry teaming up in the year 2026. Fascinating to me. And I think the general public is missing the boat and asleep at the wheel when talking about the potential link-up of LeBron, Steph, Anthony Davis, Draymond Green. For starters, right? Put the championship aspirations to the side. Having those four dudes on one team is big time. Must-see TV. It's intriguing, if nothing else. You're going to want to watch. The idea of Steph and LeBron, arguably the two best players of this generation. Those two guys teaming up on one team, you're telling me that doesn't intrigue you as a basketball fan? You're telling me that doesn't move the needle as a basketball fan? The hell is wrong with you? This is like my GM mode in 2K happening right now in real time, people. This is the good stuff. This is the good stuff. And here is what I'm tired of hearing already. Here is what I'm tired of hearing already. I'm tired of hearing about their age. I'm tired of it. Tired. Sleep. Tired of hearing about the age when it comes to those three. That foursome, rather. And here's why. From a basketball standpoint, right? LeBron James would be Steph Curry's best teammate since Kevin Durant, right? Am I giving away state secrets when I say that? Am I ruffling feathers? Am I shaking the base of the tree when I come out with that? No, I'm not. That's the reality of it. He would be Steph's best teammate since Kevin Durant. If you're the Warriors, this is the move that you got to make to extend and maximize Steph Curry. As you saw in the play-in tournament last year, there's plenty left in the tank with Steph Curry. There is plenty left in the tank when it comes to Steph. As you saw in the playoffs with LeBron, there's plenty left in the tank with LeBron. There is. If this group was able to stay healthy, the foursome of LeBron, AD, Draymond, Steph, think about that defensive front court of AD and Draymond. We saw what Draymond did to Kawhi Leonard in the playoffs down the stretch, in the play-in game down the stretch, rather. Brother still got it. We know what Anthony Davis is when he's healthy as a defender. That doesn't intrigue you? That doesn't move the needle? We also got some news on Golden State. Kristaps Porzingis, the Zinger. He's back. 2 years, 24 mil. He'll be back in the saddle with Golden State. Or excuse me. Is it 2 years, 24 or 2 years, 40? Bottom line is, the Zinger, Kristaps Porzingis, is back on a 2 year, $40 million deal. He's got a player option for the second season. So you're now talking about a front court that boasts Al Horford, Anthony Davis potentially, Kristaps Porzingis, Draymond Green. I like it on paper. obviously health is going to be the deciding factor, right? But on its surface, I love the potential move for Golden State. And if they're able to stay healthy, I don't think they're better than Oklahoma City or San Antonio. But to me, if they can acquire AD and LeBron, they're at least eye level. They're at least eye level. They're at least in the same stratosphere with a San Antonio, with an Oklahoma City. At worst, they'd be the third best team in the West. Fourth best team in the West, depending on how you feel about Minnesota and Denver. But last year, you saw what Golden State was at times and how frisky they could be at times, key caveat, when they were healthy. You saw it. The key this time around, if you're Golden State, is you've got LeBron and Anthony Davis at your disposal. I don't see a scenario in which those two together don't have success. I'm sorry. I believe too much in LeBron and in Stephen Curry. Those two linking up, those two playing on the same team, it's not some sort of basketball wet dream. It's on the

0: the smoke signal that had a damn three forest fire behind it. You know? There's fire here with that smoke. This is something that I feel like is almost a foregone conclusion at this point. LeBron and Anthony Davis going to the Golden State Warriors. If this move crosses the finish line, a Golden State ends up with both LeBron and Anthony Davis, I would put them as a title contender in the Western Conference. I would put them in the same stratosphere, eye level to Oklahoma City, San Antonio, Denver, Minnesota, who are the big four in the West. Do we all agree with that? That Minnesota, Denver, Oklahoma City, San Antonio, the clear top four teams within the West. I would put Golden State right in the thick of that conversation if they're able to acquire Anthony Davis and LeBron James. Could you imagine? First and foremost, Kristaps Porzingis and Anthony Davis in your front court. Could you imagine this starting five? Steph, LeBron, Draymond, Porzingis, and AD. Where's the shooting, Linnell? Well, LeBron's got nothing but time to work on that jumper. Kristaps, nothing but time to work on it. But I just look at that group. I look at the size. I look at the basketball IQ. I look at the versatility defensively. Health is going to be the clear thing that could potentially be, you know, a detriment to that group. But what's the old saying? Scared money don't make no money. If you're scared, go to church. Bottom line, this is the move that Joe Lacob and Mike Dunleavy should be trying to make here. You got to do it. Because if not, how do you maximize this window of Stephen Curry's prime? And make no mistake about it, he still is very much within the heart of his prime. 310-840-4910. I want to open up the phones on this. Would the Warriors be a title contender in the West with the addition of LeBron James and Anthony Davis? According to multiple NBA insiders, those two going to the Bay Area, very much a real possibility now after Draymond Green opted out of his $27.6 million player option. If AD and LeBron team up with Steph Curry in the Bay Area, where do you put them amongst the contenders within the West? 310-840-4910. Let's kick things off with Johnny in Atlanta wanting to tap in. Johnny, good evening.
1: What's going on, Linnell? Hey, did you ever watch the movie Uncle Drew?
0: I've seen Uncle Drew. Kyrie. I have.
1: Yeah. So you need to rename the Golden State to the Harlem Buckets, because that's all it is. Whole bunch of old people playing. They would not be a contender. They would not. I do not see it. I can't see it, because, like you said, you made that trade in 2K 10 years ago for them people like that. Because ain't no way they can run up and down the court with Anthony Edwards and LaMelo Ball. Not even the Spurs. It's too much speed and too much. They're a running team, and they'll be gassed by fourth quarter. They will be gassed. Even though I still think Steph Curry got it, but LeBron don't play defense no more. Anthony Davis can't play defense. And then Draymond, he foul and talk more than anything. So that's going to be their hurt, because they don't play defense no more. Back in the day, yes, but now they don't play defense. And my last take is, and after all these trades is going down, the Milwaukee Bucks GM look like the best GM in the world, because these are dumb trades that are happening right now. That's my take. Y'all have a nice one, man.
0: Appreciate you, dog. I totally disagree. Am I going to be the only one here tonight that feels this way about Golden State? Am I going to be the only one that gives them a legitimate shot to compete within the Western Conference? I don't think it's some sort of pipe dream. I don't think we're being unrealistic. I think the fact of the matter is LeBron James is one of the most polarizing players in basketball. You all love to hate him anyway.

0: Draymond Green's most hated. Anthony Davis has a horrible reputation of never being healthy. If you all are being objective and looking at it from a pure basketball standpoint, how do you look at a team with three all top 75 players on it and think that they can't win?
1: Linnell, I love this move if they get it done. I love it. And I don't care. I don't care about the age thing either.
0: At all.
1: Because think about this. Like, who is one of the best passers in the game still? It's LeBron. It's LaMelo Ball, RIP, right. Charlotte. But it's LeBron James. He's been one of the best passers in this league. He's always been pass first. And now you got one of the best shooters of all time. If they team up with their collective basketball IQ.
0: I'm telling you. I don't see how it doesn't work.
1: It's not unfeasible.
0: I don't see how it doesn't work outside of injury. Like, that's the injury bug to me is the only thing. The other piece of this that I think is fascinating as well, people want to come play with these dudes. They're going to be able to fill out the roster and get depth pieces easily. People are going to be literally signing up and running to go to Golden State and play with those guys. So those that call in and say, oh, the depth is this, the depth is that, I don't necessarily buy it. 310-840-4910. The big news of the day in the NBA, Draymond Green opting out of his $27.6 million player option to make room for what Shams Charania is calling a potential blockbuster. AD and LeBron potentially on their way to Golden State. If the move crosses the finish line, does it put the Warriors amongst the contenders within the Western Conference? 310-840-4910. Your calls on LeBron and AD to the Bay Area next here on Westwood One Sports Night. 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
22: A better life with Dr. Sanjay Gupta.
23: When you need your body to perform, but some of your muscles are having trouble, other muscles can sometimes help compensate. This is a great thing short term, but long term it can lead to serious and even chronic aches and pains. So if you've got nagging stiffness or irritation somewhere, don't push through it. Try to figure out why it's happening and how you can correct it. Strength and conditioning specialist Dana Santa says performing exercises at a deliberate tempo makes it easier to notice when the wrong muscles are taking over and also gives the intended muscles a chance to engage before that compensation kicks in. Dana suggests that starting with primary movement patterns such as squatting, hinging, pushing, pulling, rotating, and core can help make compensation easiest to identify and to address. I'm Dr. Sanjay Gupta, helping you live a better life.
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0: on the talk to text line. AD and LeBron potentially in a route to the Bay Area. Would it make them title contenders in the landscape of the Western Conference? I already know what all you hating ass fans out there are going to say. Oh, they're too old, and this is 2018, and if this was 10 years ago, my ass. LeBron James at this current juncture is the best teammate Steph Curry's had since Kevin Durant. What did they do when he had Kevin Durant as his teammate? They won the finals. This potential deal, this potential move to me, I think puts the Lakers in that same category. Not the Lakers. Puts the Warriors in that same conversation as as Minnesota, as the Spurs, as the Thunder, as the Nuggets. I think this move puts them in that stratosphere. Obviously, health is the number one thing that could derail this thing. But if they're healthy, if we could pretend just for a second that we're playing with the injuries off, pretty damn good team, boys and girls. Pretty damn good team, boys and girls. I love it. How could you not? Think about LeBron and Steph in the pick and roll. Who do you guard? You kidding me? LeBron in the role as a playmaker, as a roller? Are you kidding? Steph Curry, what do? You can't go under and play LeBron on the roll, or else Steph's going to light that ass up. You can't go over and leave LeBron, or else you're going to get dunked on. You all are very much lacking imagination when it comes to the conversation around whether or not the Warriors could be really talented in a championship contender. I don't want to shy away from it. That's the standard here. LeBron doesn't leave Los Angeles to go to Golden State to not have championship aspirations, right? It's not what this is. This isn't charity. This isn't some cute retirement tour. This is about hardware. This is about legacy. This is about where you're going to be placed amongst the all-time greats. And despite what all of you LeBron haters out there say, I don't have any problem with LeBron teaming up with one Steph Curry. It's great for basketball. It's great for sports. You kidding? The question is, though, does it put them in the championship conversation within the Western Conference? Are they on the same level as a San Antonio, an Oklahoma City, a Denver, and a Minnesota? I think it puts them eye level. Would I pick them to beat pick them to beat San Antonio in a 7-game series? Probably not. Right? But you never know. This is the playoffs, baby. Anything could happen. Anything could happen. So to act as if they don't have a shot, I think that's ludicrous. And if you're not giving those two, talking about LeBron and Steph, if you're not going to give them a puncher's chance together, what the hell are you? Put the haterade down. 310-840-4910. I'm afraid to go out on the phones on this. I honestly am. I am terrified of hearing from somebody on the phones on this because I know how the listening audience feels about the greatest player of all time, LeBron James. I know how the listening audience feels about age. Let's do it, though. We have to. Let's go to Ryan in Oregon, wanting to check in. Ryan, what's going on, man? What do you think?
1: I think it'd be great. You know what? Health would be an issue, but you only need 65 games out of them. You got so much depth and everything that, you know, you can rest them. It's not like you're not expecting 82 games out of these guys.
0: No, I don't think you can expect 82 out of them. Yeah, and if you do, that's on you.
1: That's on you. Yeah,
0: where do you see them? Where do you see them ranking, though? Where do you see them ranking in the landscape of the West with this move?
1: Like you in the top five. You know, I mean, back four, they're going to, if that's the group and they're even somewhat healthy, they're going to have four of the best six players on the court at any given time. A couple years ago, it was, you always had Durant and Thompson, Curry, you know, Shea's good. But Shea's one against that four. I'll take my chances. Wimby's good, but, you know, two of the four.
0: Here is what I worry about in a potential matchup with OKC, per se. Unless they can, are they going to be able to get a Marcus Smart who just declined his player option? He's set to hit free agency. I worry about the perimeter defenders in the athleticism. That's their big Achilles heel in a potential situation like this. But as I keep going back to, and I appreciate the call, as I keep going back to, when you have a trio like this or a foursome like this, AD, Draymond, Steph, Goat James, brother, you may get Richard Jefferson to come out of retirement or something crazy like that. People are going to want to play with this group. I use Richard Jefferson as an extreme outlier in hyperbole because you get the point here. They're going to leave no stone unturned in trying to acquire talent around these guys. I don't worry about depth because people are going to be itching to come play with this group. What I worry about ultimately is the health. And it's not of LeBron. It's not of Steph. It's of Anthony Davis. Anthony Davis, to me, is the most uncertain piece of this entire thing, which is, to me, why I'm like, yo, if you're LeBron, I get, you know, Clutch Sports has this wet dream that they're trying to accomplish of having LeBron, AD, and Draymond play on the same team. It's beautiful. I love it. Shout out to them. But if you're Golden State, why do you want Anthony Davis? There's not another needle-moving guy out there for you? Why does Anthony Davis, why is he the guy that you're hot after? I don't necessarily get it. But I'll say it until I'm blue in the face. I'll say it until I'm purple. If they're healthy, they're going to be a tough. Just think about, don't overthink it. I'm telling you to think about it, but don't overthink it at the same time, right? LeBron, Steph Curry, Anthony Davis, Draymond Green. How the hell do you stop that? How do you score against them? Think about the different lineups that they can roll out there. And then the other part of it is this. People are worried about the depth. People are worried about the depth, right? You've got Kristaps Porzingis and Al Horford and Guy Santos in your front court still. You've got Brandon Podemski. You just need some perimeter defense, and you're cooking with gas here in Golden State. I'm telling you, Joe Lacob, Mike Dunleavy, you made yourself look like a bunch of jackasses on draft night with you all arguing with the cameras on you. You looked unstable. It was real ghetto and ratchet what we saw in the draft room of the Warriors. It was trifling. But this is how you save face. This is how you show the world, okay, hey now, we all right. We cool. We ain't beefing too hard. This is what elite families do. We argue, we fuss, we fight because we want the same thing. Hardware, championships. And if you're Golden State, it is embarrassing what you've been victim to the last several years. Steph Curry has not taken a step back at all as a talent. Yet the past three seasons, they've been totally irrelevant. They've been totally irrelevant. Will that change with the addition of LeBron James and Anthony Davis? 310-840-4910. If the Warriors can pull this off and acquire LeBron and AD, where does it put them amongst the contenders in the landscape of the Western Conference? 310-840-4910. James is in Georgia, wants to chime in. What's going on, James?
2: I don't know. I hope you're doing good. What I wanted to ask you was, if Anthony Davis does go to the Lakers, what do you think the Wizards should ask for in return? And how do you feel about them as far as how they feel a lot better now that they've got some of their pieces together? And I was just sort of wondering what your thoughts were.
0: James, I'm going to respectfully ask, before I get to that, to answer the question that's okay at hand here. And you're not going to answer the question. James, we appreciate you. Let's try to stay on task, guys. Don't I'm clearly asking you a question here. Don't do your own thing. 310-840-4910. Would a LeBron James, Anthony Davis collab link up in Golden State, would that put the Warriors within the title conversation within the landscape of the Western Conference? Cassius is in Atlanta, wants to check in. Mr. Positive wants to chime in. What's going on?
3: Yes, Linnell, boom shakalaka. Yes, I want to chime in. You've done your homework, but let's be real. You cannot beat Father Time. You know that I know that LeBron is the GOAT. Here's the thing. You're right. They have the experience. They have the IQ. They have the talent. But here's the thing, Linnell. I believe you're living in the past in the sense that you're thinking about the greatness that they had, and you're putting it now in 2026, knowing that Father Time is going to catch up to them. You know that Anthony Davis is going to get hurt. Yes, you're emoting right now, my friend. Mr. Positive believes you're emoting. But yes, I would love it. I think it's great for the game. It's great for the NBA. It would be a juggernaut. Everyone would want to come to the Golden State Warriors.
0: But I just don't know why. So you keep bringing up Father Time.
3: Yes.
0: Are you talking about for who? For Anthony Davis? Who are you bringing up when you reference Father Time? Who is going to be the one that falls victim to Father Time? I don't see it being Steph. He's aged beautifully, okay, like fine wine.
3: You're right. Linnell, you're right. LeBron takes care of himself. He spends $1 million a year. You're right, Steph. But here's the thing. Regardless of that, you just still can't beat Father Time. The tendons, the ligaments, they will give because of the age and the torque and the speed and just the constant repetition. I know what I'm talking about, Linnell Willingham. Thank you for taking my call. Everybody, go for your dreams.
0: I get where most people want to go with that. Father Time this, Father Time that. I don't buy it, man. I don't. I believe, maybe it's me dreaming. Maybe I'm being totally unrealistic here. I just don't know how you can, with a straight face, just count that team out. Regardless of age, we're acting like none of those dudes have taken a step back yet at this point. None of them. So why do we assume next year is the year? Steph's the same guy he was 3 years ago. LeBron, arguably the same guy he was 3 years ago. Why are we acting as if this year, it'll be this year, this is the year where Father Time strikes? I don't believe that. I don't. I think this group, one, they would hear all the noise. If you don't think they're going to have a chip on their shoulder, if you don't think they're going to feel the pressure of the public scrutiny, then you're crazy. That, to me, all of the doubt and belief, all of the doubt in the disbelief of the group, I think it motivates them. I think it's the factor in the edge that they need to get over the hump. I do. Now, maybe this has a lot to do with me being a massive LeBron fan, and I want to see him win more hardware, and I want to see Steph Curry win more hardware. Think about it like this. The three dudes that were really the best players of the 2000s, right? Or the 2010s, at least. I'm sorry. The best players of the 2010s. Three guys that come to mind. Clear three best. LeBron, KD, Steph Curry. We had a certain loudmouth radio host from North Carolina come on the radio and say that those three would never win another championship. None of those three.
4: I wonder who that was.
0: Wonder who that hating ass host was. I want to add that layer to this conversation on the phones as well at 310-840-4910. It feels like we're getting close to the end of an era when it comes to the greatness of LeBron, Steph Curry, Kevin Durant, the three pillars and clear-cut best players of the 2010s in the NBA. Do you see either of those three winning another title? And then, more importantly, to keep it on task, if LeBron and Anthony Davis can team up in the Bay Area, does it make the Warriors a title contender? 310-840-4910. We'll take your calls on that. Plus, I'll tell you why Mauricio Pochettino and the U.S. men's national team made a massive mistake over the weekend. I'll give you the details on that next.
4: U.S. men's national team has wrapped up group play. Up next, the round of 32 on Wednesday. How far can they go? Let's find out. Westwood One Sports.
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0: Here we go. Party continues as we go coast to coast. Getting you up to 3 a.m. Eastern time. What's on the cutting room floor right now? Why do we say that phrase, by the way? Where did that phrase originate from? The cutting room floor. Really? There we go. Well, wow. Look at you. Shout out to Mike. He was even sharp a day before hump day. Shout out to you, Mike, a.k.a. Taz, a.k.a. the man taking your calls at 310-840-4910. The big news that we got out of the NBA. Rich Paul and Clutch Sports are doing their damnedest to accomplish what many folks consider to be a fantasy, pipe dream. But now, after Draymond Green has opted out of his $27.6 million player option, that pipe dream slowly coming a reality as LeBron James and Anthony Davis, rumored to be en route to the Golden State Warriors. For LeBron, it would be easy, right? He's an unrestricted free agent, signed the mid-level exception, bada bing, bada boom. For Anthony Davis, his route to the Bay Area is a lot more complicated because he is currently a member of the Washington Wizards. The Golden State Warriors are rumored to be interested in moving on from Jimmy Butler to acquire Anthony Davis. The other rumor out there when it comes to LeBron, the Warriors, and AD, LeBron rumored to not be interested in Golden State unless it is a package deal of him and his good partner, Clutch Sports teammate, AD, both of them going to the Bay Area. But like I said, Golden State has got to figure some things out here to make that happen because AD, currently a member of the Wizards, they have 4 future pick swaps and 2 future firsts that they can trade away. Boop, boop, boop, boop, boop, boop, boop, boop, boop, boop. Call them. Make the call. I would be for it. I had to argue. I didn't want to say argue. I'm going to pull up. Where's my phone at? I mean, my mentions today were absolutely on fire. Will, I don't know if you caught any of the ridiculousness that was sent my way on Twitter, but I mean, the engagement that I got today, some people would pay for it. I said the Wizards are at a point right now because this is our pal Kevin O'Connor reported that, hey, they have 2 future firsts and 4 first-round pick swaps to work with in any deal. And I said the Wizards have reached a point where if that's on the table for Anthony Davis, 2 firsts and 4 pick swaps, you have to make the move. You have to, simply because of the draft capital that's coming back. You only gave away 2 future firsts to get Anthony Davis. And one of those future firsts was the number 30 overall pick. So, like, did you really give up much to get him? 4 future pick swaps for a team that's old and decrepit and probably going to not be very good 4 years down the line from now, I think is a massive coup if you are the Washington Wizards. Let's go to Scott in Chicago, who wants to check in and give his thoughts on LeBron and AD potentially going to the Bay Area. Scott, what you got, man? Does it make them a playoff
1: team? Hey, what's going on? Thanks for accepting my call.
0: Yes, sir. Does it make them a contender in the West to you?
1: So my thoughts are this. It'll be fun for the fans. It'll be good for TV and for ratings. But if you're chasing a championship or some hardware of any sort, I don't think that's the move. I don't think they have the legs or the youth. Like you said, AD's contract is going to be almost, what, 40 grand next year. Even if you move on from Jimmy Butler, I just don't think you could acquire the pieces to surround them. We've seen LeBron lose a step on defense time and time. Like it was a lot of layups that got past him because he just don't have the legs to jump up with the younger guys. We've seen Draymond lose athleticism on defense and have to do some egregious things on the court, like kick guys in the lower area and give out elbows and step on guys in the chest. You don't want to see an old man, Draymond, out there doing that to the younger guys. Nobody wants to watch that in basketball. So I just don't see where they would really go. I think it'd be fun It'd be cool. It'd be a nice little moment in history. We could all enjoy the last. Like, they could all do their farewell tour together or whatever. But as far as
0: how disrespectful,
1: far away, I just don't think so.
0: Do you, what do you think would be LeBron and Steph's reaction to hearing this call?
1: Well, they'll have to go back and watch the footage. Like, I watched the playoffs this season, and I watched LeBron get beat off the dribble more than a handful of times. So you put that with already handicapped Steph Curry, who's not really much use on defense.
0: You just call Steph Curry Draymond, handicapped? Say goodbye. I appreciate it. Say goodbye. Scott, I mean, come on. Are you serious? Why is the world asleep at the wheel when it comes to the potential pairing of AD, LeBron, Steph, and Draymond in Golden State? I know you all accuse me of being bronsexual from time to time, but hot damn. 310-840-4910. Are the Warriors a title contender in the West if they add LeBron and AD? We'll continue to take your calls on that. Plus, the Buffalo Bills making an extremely controversial decision on the future of their new stadium. That's next here on Westwood One Sports.
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14: Not all screen time is created equal, and a new study out of Sweden is helping us understand this even better. So researchers followed more than 20,000 people over nearly two decades and determined that passive screen time, like sitting on the couch and watching television, raised someone's risk of dementia. But if they did something active, like reading, puzzles, or interacting with other people, this same group of people saw their risk of dementia drop. 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
1: All righty. 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Talking text line wide open for you at 310-840-4910. We're going to get into the Buffalo Bills and the decision that they made, a controversial, polarizing decision that they made when it comes to the future of their new stadium. We'll get to that coming up momentarily. And I want to pay off the tease from the last segment as well. The U.S. men's national team, I thought, and their coach Mauricio Pochettino, a horrible decision made over the weekend. I'll give you the details on that here in this 1 a.m. hour on the East Coast as well. Talking text line, though, wide open for you, as I mentioned. Big news of the day. The Golden State Warriors. I don't even want to describe this and preface this as a Golden State Warriors move. The Golden State Rich Pauls are trying their hardest right now to get a blockbuster across the finish line. According to multiple NBA insiders, Shams Charania, Brian Windhorst, Chris Haynes, Draymond Green made a decision earlier today at about 10:50 a.m. to opt out of his $27.6 million player option, opting to hit unrestricted free agency. What does that do? That move apparently was made to give Golden State financial flexibility to go out and get LeBron James and Anthony Davis. How would they do that? LeBron would be brought in by way of the non-taxpayer $15 million mid-level exception. An exception that they still have at their disposal, despite them putting pen to paper with Kristaps Porzingis on a two-year, $40 million extension. It's not just LeBron that they're trying to lure to town, though. They're trying to get Anthony Davis as well. To do that, they would have to ship out Jimmy Butler in a series of first-round picks to make it worthwhile for the Washington Wizards. If this deal is able to get across the finish line, and ladies and gentlemen, I don't know how it's been described by others, all signs point to this deal happening. As far as I'm concerned, all signs point towards this deal happening. Draymond would not have opted out of the player option, leaving money on the floor, if this wasn't a reality, if this wasn't something that was getting ready to cross the finish line. You know what I'm saying? So I am under the belief that this is going to happen. If it does happen, from a basketball standpoint, I look at a potential front court of LeBron. Excuse me, not even a front court, because I don't even know what they do as far as the starting lineup goes. We know Anthony Davis has no one play center. So it would be Kristaps Porzingis at center, Anthony Davis at power forward. You playing Draymond at the three? That's what I'm saying here. Like, there's so many different basketball scenarios that we have to work through with this. But all of them end, to me, in the Warriors being a much better basketball team. All of the scenarios ultimately end with the Warriors being much better and being a legitimate contender within the Western Conference. That is my question for you on the talking text line at 310-840-4910. Does this move, bringing in AD, bringing in LeBron, does it put Golden State amongst the title contenders out West? I just look at it from a defensive perspective, and maybe it's Kristaps coming off the bench, and it's LeBron, AD, and Draymond in the front court. A front court of AD and Draymond. I don't know what the hell the last caller was talking about that called him from. I think it was from Georgia or from Chicago. Draymond Green is still an elite defender. Ask Kawhi Leonard. Y'all remember what happened at the end of the play-in game a couple months ago? Draymond coming up with a big steal on Kawhi to win the game. You know what I'm saying? Draymond could go. He may punch somebody in the neck every now and then and kick somebody in the kahunas every now and then. Brother can go. Bottom line, putting him and Anthony Davis together and AD when healthy, I mean, you want to talk about switchability, rim protection, the ability to slide your puppies on the perimeter, guarding guards when you get put in a switch situation. AD is him on the defensive end. Question is, will he stay healthy? Right? He's him, but the other H word that's more important is health. Will he be healthy? And if you're the Warriors, this is the type of calculated risk, the type of gamble that you make when you're trying to maximize the latter stages of Steph Curry's career. Because make no mistake about it, this is what this is about. This is all about Steph Curry. You do not want to see the greatest player in the history of your franchise ushered out with 40 lost seasons. You don't want to see that. You want to see him compete for championships. You want to see him on the island of relevancy. And for the past several seasons, Golden State hasn't been worth the floor that they run on. Honestly. This is Joe Lacob, the owner. This is Mike Dunleavy Jr., the GM, putting their minds together and going, hey, we got caught on camera arguing on draft night. Let's let cooler heads prevail here and go make a move that wakes everybody up in the Bay Area. Because see, they didn't move to the Chase Center to be one and done, to be a play-in team. They didn't move to the Chase Center to not be a perennial playoff contender, a perennial championship contender. And right now they're not. Right now they're not. But if you add LeBron and AD, I don't care what your favorite pundit's going to say, age, father, top, my ass. If they're able to stay healthy, I'm not saying they're better than Oklahoma City. I'm not saying they're better than the San Antonio, but they're eye level. They make it interesting. They're way better off with AD and LeBron, than without AD and LeBron. But let's be honest here. Let's inject the folks with truth serum. 310-840-4910. Does an AD and LeBron link up in the Bay Area, does it put Golden State in the championship conversation in the Western Conference, or am I tripping here? Steve is in Michigan. What's going on, Steve?
2: Oh, how you doing?
1: Doing good, man.
2: All right. Let's start with step one. Step one will be LeBron going to Golden State. Am I right?
1: Well, step one doesn't happen without the AD trade. I'll tell you that.
2: Okay.
1: I don't think LeBron goes back, or goes to Golden State, rather, without Anthony Davis being there or being committed to being there.
2: All right. Well, let's just hypothetically think about step one happening and LeBron going to Golden State. Linnell, I'm not going to lie. Like, it would be like a dream come true to me. Like,
1: in terms of what? Like those two linking up?
2: Yeah. I mean, I'll never forget. I was at Ford Field when Steph was playing for Davison. Mm-hmm. In the Sweet 16 in Detroit. And I'll never forget, LeBron walked in. And he had, you know, everyone was like, everybody just stood up and started cheering and whatnot. And, like, it was cool to see them, like, battle against each other. See them team up would be nice. Moving forward, if he joins the team, is Draymond still on the team? Because who's going to wear number 23?
1: That's the real issue that we got to worry about here. Who's going to wear
2: number
1: 23? Well, as much as Draymond Green kisses the ass of LeBron James, I don't think it's going to be any issue for King James if he wants to wear 23.
2: Okay. Well,
1: if I'm being honest, that's actually a good question that you asked. I think LeBron would probably wear number 6. And
2: I can see
1: 23 yeah. Probably gets retired for the Warriors. Because I think Draymond arguably a top 5 player in franchise history.
2: Or maybe.
1: But you didn't answer the question, though, man. You didn't answer the question.
2: What?
1: Are they in the title conversation in the West? Where do you put them in the West?
2: The old guys against the young guys. Be tough.
1: Essentially what it would be. I think we're underestimating, though, the skill and mental ability, the mental capacity of the youngsters.
2: If they can keep Draymond Green in number 23 in Golden State, and if he doesn't defect and come to the Pistons and wear 23, maybe they got a shot. I don't know. We'll see.
1: You're pipe dreaming here, Steve. And I appreciate
2: I'm hoping.
1: I appreciate you dreaming, though. I appreciate the call as well. 310-840-4910. I mean, there's just no chance. There's no shot. Can I be real here? Like, the more and more I think about it, I love LeBron, but, like, there's no shot When I said there's no shot, you're all probably saying, see, he's finally come around to it. No, there's no shot. There's no shot of him in this not working to me. And maybe it's the LeBron staying in me. When has this guy failed? It's rare. Hadn't had a whole lot of moments of failure. When he's got a good team around him, brother usually is uber successful. Even at this juncture, like, I think the fact that he's not being asked to be the guy, I think is all the positive that you need for LeBron and Golden State. Not having to be the guy, I think, is the step back that LeBron has taken. I can see him being the second best player on a championship team. And if you can't, where the hell have you been the last three to five seasons?
3: Well, I mean, look what he did this year.
1: What was the third?
3: The Lakers.
1: That was being more of the third guy, but like, I get what you're saying. Like, take him out of the, not having him as your offensive engine. I think you're able to get the most out of him, to me.
3: I mean, realistically, to answer your question, when has he failed? Like, you got to go back to, like, really the Miami days, that first series against Dallas.
1: That's probably for like the last
3: actual
1: time.
3: Failure.
1: Right. So that's my whole thing with it. And the other part that I don't think that the casual

0: realistically. It would be totally different if LeBron or if Steph had fallen off of a cliff statistically. The Steph in particular is the guy that I'm really geeked up by. Steph Curry this year averaged his most points in three seasons. Like, Steph Curry, man, outside of the 2019-2020 season where he only played like five games due to injury, like, Steph has been available, healthy, and is a walking 25 points per game. Three-point shot hasn't taken a dip. The efficiency is still there. Yeah, he was injured this year. He only played 41 games this year, or 43 games. That was the fewest games since 2019. But if he's able to stay healthy, right, which he's shown the ability to do over the course of his career, like, Steph is normally a relatively healthy guy. If he can stay healthy, how in the hell do you not give that group a chance? I don't know.
1: And with Steve Kerr coaching it. Like, Steve Kerr, I mean, coaching LeBron too. Like, I feel like...
0: Think about the IQ that you have on your sideline. Think about what he... Yeah, 100%.
1: Like, I feel like that matters for something. That's what it is. And that was pretty damn good.
0: You know, most people don't like to give Steve Kerr a bunch of credit. I get that. Most people don't like to give Kerr credit. But you have to. You have to. And I think he would be a net positive in this situation for this group as far as managing their minutes, understanding how to preserve them throughout the course of 82 and then the postseason. I have more optimism than I guess the average bear does when it comes to, you know, this potential link up happening. 310-840-4910 is a number. If LeBron and AD are able to link up in Golden State, what type of chance do you give them in the Western Conference? Are they amongst the contenders? I told you where I put them at. I think the Western Conference is a four-team race going into next year. I think it's Oklahoma City. I think it's San Antonio. I think it's Memphis. And I think it's Denver. You get this move across the finish line if you are Golden State, and I think they're right in that tier with those other teams. 310-840-4910. How would you feel about LeBron and AD going to Golden State? Do you give them a chance as a contender out west? Myron is in Dallas wanting to check in. What's going on?
2: Youngest in charge, how you doing this evening?
0: I'm disappointed in the lack of ball knowledge by my super astute national media audience. What the hell is wrong with y'all out there thinking that LeBron and Steph linking up, they wouldn't have a shot?
2: Let me correct you. All of us aren't ignorant, okay? And let me represent the ones who have some light on basketball, okay? When you put that combination together, what you're putting together is experience. You're putting in dogs. You're putting in championship winners. And when you have that combination, along with the coaching of Steve Kerr, you got a winning formulation. I don't care who they're playing against. Now, here's the difference. You tapped on it earlier, the 82 games. Look, right. They don't need to lead the West. All they need is be right. All they need to do is take a similar path that you saw with the Knicks. They just need to get into the playoffs. A third to fifth position is fine, and then that's when they're going to shine, because there's no way that you can put that combination together, right, with the skill that they got, not to mention the egos, that you think that they're going to allow this to come together and not succeed. Okay? Now, my thing with that is that this is going to not only solidify Steph, LeBron, and shed some light on AD, but it's also going to increase the ratings of the NBA. Because when you put that team together...
0: Yes, I totally agree.
2: Yes. Yeah, so it has all the makings of them making it to the NBA Finals, in my opinion.
0: That's where Myron, I appreciate the call. That's kind of where the holdup comes for me. Is I don't know how confident I am in saying they'll win the West. But they'll be in the conversation. I think most people out there don't even, they look at them as like a first-round exit. I don't view him that.

0: way. I don't. I think it would be conference finals or bust. Right? I'm not going to say NBA finals because I understand and respect the other teams in the West. But it would be conference finals or bust. The crazy part about all of this is I don't think you all understand how close this is to becoming a reality. We're on the doorstep here. Draymond does not opt out of the player option if this deal wasn't a potential reality. 310-840-4910 is the number. Big time news out of the NBA. Really starting from this morning, man. Draymond Green opting out of his $27.6 million player option, opening the door for the potential link-up of all link-ups, LeBron and Anthony Davis potentially on their way to Golden State. LeBron by way of the mid-level exception, and Anthony Davis would have to be routed there via a trade from the Washington Wizards. If Rich Paul can complete this Clutch Sports wet dream and get LeBron, Draymond, and Anthony Davis on the same team with Steph, does it make the Warriors a legitimate title contender in the Western Conference? 310-840-4910. Your calls on that next here on Westwood One Sports Night. 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
18: 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Most experts will recommend a room temperature of 60 to 67 degrees Fahrenheit. 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

0: Here's Linnell Willingham.
1: Yes, indeedy. Plus, one more Sports Night continues. We haven't talked a whole lot about the World Cup. That'll change here in the final hour and a half of the show. What a day it was, honestly, in the World Cup. Two out of the three matches finishing in penalty shootouts today, man. Like, that's what soccer is about. That is what soccer is about. The excitement of this tournament is massive. I think Mauricio Pochettino and the United States men's national team missed a massive opportunity by resting a lot of their key guys the other night in their match. Obviously, they go on to lose, but it doesn't impact them as they already had won their group. The momentum, though, the air that was sucked out of Team USA's balloon, though, you wonder how it impacts them coming up on Wednesday in their matchup. Excuse me, in their matchup against Bosnia. You wonder, is the momentum, not just for the team, but the momentum of this country, the way we've all rallied behind them, after watching them lose, or even before watching them lose, knowing that our key guys weren't going to play, my interest level wasn't as high in the game this past Friday. And I think if you're Mauricio Pochettino, you may have suffered two losses. You lost the match, and then you may have lost your momentum. We'll see what happens coming up Wednesday when they take on Bosnia. 310-840-4910 is the number. Big news out of the NBA. It started with this. Draymond Green opting out of his $27.6 million player option. That opens up the door for what I'm calling the Clutch Sports wet dream of having Draymond, Anthony Davis, and LeBron all team up together with Stephen Curry in Golden State to create a team that, if this was, hell, 2020 even, they'd be the favorites in the NBA Finals. Where do you think they rank amongst the landscape of the Western Conference if this deal ultimately crosses the finish line? 310-840-4910. The other piece of this that I don't know if I brought up or spoke enough about is what they have from a depth standpoint, in addition to LeBron, in addition to AD, right? They re-signed Kristaps Porzingis tonight. You have Al Horford under contract because you signed him to a free agent deal a couple of weeks ago. So that's your two bigs coming off of the bench more than likely. Kristaps and Al Horford. You've got Jaxel Lindenborg, who you drafted 11th overall, a rookie that I expect to come in and have immediate impact. They need help in their backcourt. They need some guard help, which could come by way of Chris Middleton, Marcus Smart, Tim Hardaway. Everyone's going to be scratching and itching to come play with that group if LeBron and AD are able to get to Golden State. If they land those two, I put them in the same tier as a Minnesota, as a Denver, as a OKC, as a San Antonio when it comes to the Western Conference. Am I tripping? Am I overvaluing the impact of this link-up? 310-840-4910. Where would you put the Lakers in the Western Conference if they're able to lure both, excuse me, not the Lakers, damn it. I mean the Warriors. I keep saying the damn Lakers. You all know why. It's part of my bronze sexual disease that I suffer from, according to you all. But no, where would the Warriors, where would they rank in the hierarchy of the Western Conference? Damn it, Mike. Thank you for getting in my ear. I've been doing it. How many times have I done it throughout the show and you just let me go? Every time I've caught myself, shout out to me. 310-840-4910. Let's go to Clint in Dallas wanting to chime in. Clint, what's going on, man? Welcome in to Westwood One Sports Night.
2: I'm good tonight. How are you?
1: I'm actually upset, if I'm being honest. You asked me how I was, I'll answer you. I'm upset because most of the general public is not giving this potential Warriors team enough of a puncher's chance to me out west. We forgot who we're talking about, it feels like.
2: I think that's silly. I think a lot of it is just hatred toward LeBron, and I'll admit I'm not the biggest LeBron guy, but the man's a hell of a player. The thing I would look at in this is a couple of things. obviously the biggest thing is always going to be the availability of AD. How healthy can he be? Can he stay healthy? And because of the age of these guys, the wear and tear of a long season, injuries obviously are more prone to happen to an older guy than a younger guy. But let's just go on the whole basis, roses and rainbows, that they're healthy, that all of these guys can put in 65 to 70 regular season games.
1: And that's all it's going to take, right? You agree that that's probably all that it takes. They don't got to play a bunch. To me, man, I think it's as simple as this, bro. They get into the dance. You get, as long as you avoid the play-in, you fine.
2: Yeah. And if they're all healthy, I don't see why they're not a top five team, even possibly the three. But the one thing that I wanted to comment on is this. If I'm the Wizards, I look at this and I go, okay, I'll help you make this happen. All right? Jimmy and AD's money is pretty similar.
1: Right.
2: And I look at it and I go, all right, they'll probably have a two-year window with this team. So you're going to give me two first-round picks. I want 2029 and 2031. Or I want 29 and I want Yaxel as a part of the deal.
1: Because I'm a Wizards fan. So I'm a Wizards fan, right, Clint? And I've been wrestling with this all day on social media. I think you're totally spot on. What I would be even more interested in, Clint, it starts with two ones because that's what I gave up to get Anthony Davis, right, if you're the Wizards.
2: Right.
1: And then the pick swaps to me is what's even more valuable. To your point, with a team that's going to age and regress as time goes on, I think the pick swaps are even more valuable than just the straight-up picks themselves.
2: You give them that two-year window and you avoid 27 and 28 because you say that's their chance. But come 29, and then also if you're a Wizards fan, you're rooting for these guys. You're
1: 100%,
2: rooting 27 or 20 for them to win it all, because if they win it all, these guys might all just leave the league to get together and say, that's it, boys, we're done. We did what we wanted to do. And then
1: wouldn't
2: they
1: it be
2: to the bottom, and you might end up with a first pick in the draft.
1: It'd be something special, Clint. I appreciate you as always, brother. 310-840-4910. Oh, my man is on the line. Corey, what's going on, brother?
3: Feeling.
1: I'm good.
3: Come on,
1: bro.
3: How you
1: good
3: doing?
1: Good to hear from you, man.
3: See, this is why I don't like the NBA. You know what I'm saying, man?
1: It's I knew you weren't going to like this.
3: It's always this stacking, man. I thought the Golden State was going to go down as a team that at the KD, that crap, the debacle with KD, y'all was going to ride it out to the sunset. Now you're talking about bringing LeBron. Hold on. Let me start by this. I'm a Baltimore guy. And the closest thing to me is the Wizards, man. Mm-hmm. Out of all these years, out of debacle, you know what I'm saying? This is the closest, you know what I'm saying, we done came to even enjoying some hype. You know, KD, Trae Young, and DeBonta. You know what I'm saying? I think you owe that to the fans that had that type of excitement to at least get into the play, you know what I'm saying, the play-in. You know what I'm saying? Just the thought of it.
1: And I think you're selling the Wizards short on saying they're just going to be a play-in team.
3: But see, that's what I say, man. Only if it's strategic and you do make this happen. The only thing I don't like about it, if you bring this guy daggone Jimmy Butler, the crash out dummy, man. I swear, man. I don't know how that's gonna mix, man, if you bring him into the mix. You feel me?
1: So Jimmy Butler had to be escorted by police out of the Miami facility. He almost beat everybody up on the Timberwolves.
3: Hey, man, I don't know how that's gonna play out.
1: Hey, look, can I tell you this, bro? Can I just be very straightforward with it? He's not coming to DC pulling that mess. And you got my guarantee. He's not coming to DC and pulling that. You don't realize I stand at 6'2", 275 pounds, Corey.
3: Man, I don't know, man.
1: I'm not letting it happen, Corey.
3: It seems as though everywhere he go,
1: he's Trump,
3: he got something. Yeah, it's something. It's something, man. It's always something with that guy, man. So I hope the Wizards got, you know what I'm saying, a strategic plan about that, man. And if they do make that happen, man, it's going to be some exciting times down in Washington for once.
1: I think we're going to have sustained success with or without Anthony Davis. I appreciate the call. Let's go to Manny in Riverside. Manny says he has breaking news about Mike Dunleavy. This should be incredible. This is Riverside, California.
4: Yes, sir. Liddell, thank you for taking my call. Can you hear me okay?
1: I hear you loud and clear, brother. What's going on, man? What's up?
4: Hey, brother. Hey, I'm an Uber driver here in L.A. I make my riders listen to your show when I drive late. Yeah, so check this out.
1: I appreciate you, man.
4: I'm in Santa Monica right now, and Santa Monica is right down the street from Brentwood. Brentwood is where LeBron lives, right down the street from O.J. Simpson. And I took two pictures. This is breaking news. Mike Dunleavy was walking on Ocean Boulevard.
1: He was walking on Ocean Boulevard by himself?
4: He was by himself. Like a creeper, I followed him for a little bit. He met up with some friends at a restaurant. But yeah, Mike Dunleavy's in town. This deal is happening.
1: That's the news that you only get here on Westwood One Sports Tonight, baby. That's what I'm talking about, man.
4: Breaking news, my brother. And I got two grainy pictures. And it looks, it's him. It's him, bro.
1: Do you have me on social media?
4: No, but I can add you real quick.
1: N-E-L-L underscore B-T-P. And if you need to know how to spell my name, just go to the website.
4: Yeah.
1: Send me those pictures, brother. I need those pictures ASAP.
4: I yelled and he waved back at me.
1: So there we go. There we go. I appreciate you. You got anything else to add here?
4: No, that's all, brother.
1: Okay, I appreciate you as always, man. 310-840-4910. I mean, this is why this show is just bonkers to me. First of all, shout out to Santa Monica, baby. Show us some love to the YIC, baby. Let's go. I love it. This is incredible.
5: Breaking news out here.
1: So he's got photos of Mike Dunleavy in town. And you got to think, right? With free agency about to crack off, I'm not totally surprised that he's in town.
5: No.
1: But, like, the fact that he's in town tonight, I don't know.
5: We're going to have to get these pictures and see if we can throw them up on the screen. What's happening in Santa Monica?
1: Why is Mike Dunleavy walking on the beach at night? We're going to have to find something out here. 310-840-4910 is the number. Let's do this. We got a lot more to get to. Obviously, I want to take your calls. We're going to put the O.J. Simpson conversation on the back burner for a second. We're going to keep things in the NBA. I want to continue to run through your calls, but there is a former NBA star that's interested in a potential return. You're not going to believe who I'm talking about. I'll tell you next here on Westwood One Sports Night.
0: Just like your fireworks this time of year, the NBA offseason is exploding. GMs are trading players while we're dealing the insight and answers you want to know. Which teams are setting themselves to pop off next season and which could die out quicker than a cheap firecracker? Westwood One Sports.
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23: Everyone poops. It's not just the name of a classic potty training book. It's a universal truth. Even though everyone does it, almost no one wants to talk about it. Dr. Tricia Pasricha wants to change that. She's the author of a new book. It's called You've Been Pooping All Wrong. And she says there are three critical P's of pooping. The first is propulsion. Both the voluntary push you exert and the involuntary contractions that happen naturally within your body. Top line, when you feel the need to go, don't hold it. The second P is pliability, which refers to stool softness. The keys to this one are making sure you're drinking enough water and eating enough fiber. And the last P is for pelvic floor. If you can get your knees up above your waist while you're on the toilet, like on a stool or a garbage can or a stack of books even, that can make all the difference. I'm Dr. Sanjay Gupta, helping you live a better life.
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0: 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Here's Linnell Willingham.
1: What a day it's been in the NBA. For a sport that clearly, like, pales in comparison to the NFL. We gotta put some respect on the NBA, man. I think we may be reaching a point where the NBA's offseason rivals the NFL's offseason. This has been fireworks from the get-go. Draft night trades, big-time extensions, big-time stars on the move. I expect this offseason to continue to be fireworks. I do. What happens next, though, to me, is the Jaylen Brown domino. I feel like that's the latest or the next domino to fall before we get anything on LeBron or Anthony Davis. I think we will have Jaylen Brown news in the coming days as well. Buckle up is what I would say, man, if you're an NBA fan, because the train is not slowing down. Orange, California. Rayan wants to check in. What's going on, man? What do you think?
2: Hello, sir. How are you?
1: I am good, sir. How are you?
2: I'm doing all right. I just wanted to chime in and say I think everyone needs to hold their horses about a potential LeBron to the Warriors. It hasn't happened yet. That being said, I also want to put in my two cents and say we've seen these super teams made up of veteran players. And, you know, I'm a huge Laker fan, and I was very young when it happened. But I'm sure everyone remembers when, you know, Karl Malone and all these other big names joined Shaq and Kobe, and we had, you know, a super, super team. I think it's like 03, 04, 04, right? I believe that's true.
3: Mm-hmm.
2: Right. So, to be fair, those guys reached the finals, but they didn't win. And then in the coming years, you know, all the older vets became more of a liability than anything. So I'm pessimistic enough to say that should AD and LeBron and gang mosey on down to, you know, the Bay Area, it's going to end mostly the same way. It's going to disappoint everybody. It's just not going to work out. And it's going to be more of a stain on.
1: Is this going to be what?
2: It's going to be more of a stain on everyone's legacy involved than anything.
1: I don't think, and I appreciate the call, strong thought. I mean, look, everyone's entitled to their opinion on this. I feel like one of our last callers mentioned, like, the disdain for LeBron as being, like, a reason for, you know, to be pessimistic about this. I don't know if that's necessarily true. Everyone that's mentioning Father Time, right? Like, I would be a dumbass to sit up here and tell you, no, age doesn't matter. No, what are you talking about? I get that age matters. I get the Father Time is essentially undefeated. I just am such a believer in the ability of the guys, specifically LeBron and Steph. Those two guys haven't lost to Father Time yet, first and foremost, because they're still playing at a super high level, despite being up there in age. If they're able to stay healthy, man, like, that to me is the biggest question mark, is the health piece of all of this. I don't think it has much to do with, like, the on-court ability. I think they'll be fine from that perspective. The issue that I see them running into is not being healthy enough. But, like I said earlier, if they can avoid the NBA's play-in tournament, I think they're going to be fine. But obviously time will tell. We'll see if the deal even happens. What's more likely? LeBron and AD teaming up in Golden State, or Ben Simmons making a return to the NBA? That is what's on the horizon right now. If you're an NBA fan out there, Ben Simmons is already posturing towards his return. He did an interview with Men's Health magazine where, if I'm not mistaken, he's actually going to be the cover athlete here. or a cover person here coming up in the latest edition of Men's Health Magazine. He was interviewed and was asked some pretty stiff questions about, you know, the way that his time in the NBA ultimately ended. He is planning a comeback, though, and names the 76ers and the Heat as potential landing spots. Here is a quote from Ben Simmons in Men's Health Magazine about his comeback, saying, quote, "I plan on getting as strong as I can physically, getting my ass on the court, and then the team realizing that my abilities will be needed. Maybe I'll go back to Philly. Miami would be nice. And not because it's Miami, but because I like Eric Spoelstra, I like the Heat, and I like the culture." How do I put this nicely? Ben Simmons, the next time he decides to step on an NBA floor, he should have to pay an NBA organization to bring his ass into a building. What are we talking about here? This is why certain people, first and foremost, what's the magazine name? Men's Health Magazine. You got 4.2 million followers on X. You're a pretty big deal. Why the hell do you give a rat's ass about Ben Simmons' lousy ass? Honestly. Last time I heard from Ben Simmons, wasn't he like turning into like a professional pro bass fisher? Isn't that the last we heard of Ben Simmons? He was fishing?
3: I think he won a championship in that.
1: Oh, so his success in the water, his success in the water has got him thinking, well, let me go back to my regular 9-to-5, being an oversized, overrated, soft, untalented, unmotivated, skillless pile of poo as an NBA player. This is regular 9-to-5. I thought when I initially was putting the show together tonight, when we thought about Ben Simmons, right? And when I was thinking about him, I was like, man, the LeBron news had just broke. We're hearing all the stuff about Kawhi Leonard, and we'll get to Kawhi in a second. But I thought, like, why is Ben Simmons trying to stay relevant in the news cycle? What's he got up his sleeve, right? Does he have like a tell-all book coming out or something where he's trying to get his name back popping so he can drop a bombshell on us? But then I thought maybe he just misses basketball. Think about life for Ben Simmons at 6'10". Basketball has been his identity. So the past several years without basketball in his life, we can laugh at it. We can talk about what he isn't as a player. But he's probably heartbroken, lost, confused. Now that basketball isn't a main thing in his life for probably the first time ever. So I empathize with him a little bit. But the other part of me is annoyed at Ben Simmons. I hate that he wasted his opportunity. I hate that he refused to put the work in to maximize his talent, to maximize his ability. Ben Simmons irks the hell out of me, if I'm being honest. And he should irk the hell out of you too. Do I have confidence in him making an NBA return and a comeback? What's more likely, Ben Simmons having a successful NBA return or the Warriors winning a title with LeBron and AD? That's what we should open up the phones on at 310-840-4910. What's more likely, a Ben Simmons successful comeback or LeBron, AD, and the Warriors winning a title? 310-840-4910 is the number. In lieu of Ben Simmons trying to return to the hardwood, let's do this. No better time for a fresh installment of the most highly anticipated power ranking segment in all of pro sports. Nell Super Six Pack, top six things more likely than a successful Ben Simmons return next.
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27: A Better Life with Dr. Sanjay Gupta.
28: When you need your body to perform, but some of your muscles are having trouble, other muscles can sometimes help compensate. This is a great thing short term, but long term it can lead to serious and even chronic aches and pains. So if you've got nagging stiffness or irritation somewhere, don't push through it. Try to figure out why it's happening and how you can correct it. Strength and conditioning specialist Dana Santa says performing exercises at a deliberate tempo makes it easier to notice when the wrong muscles are taking over, and also gives the intended muscles a chance to engage before that compensation kicks in. Dana suggests that starting with primary movement patterns such as squatting, hinging, pushing, pulling, rotating, and core can help make compensation easiest to identify and to address. I'm Dr. Sanjay Gupta, helping you live a better life.
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1: It is the final hour of power, baby. You know what's with one sports tonight? What a ball we've had. Me and you, rocking out, going coast to coast, getting you the latest and greatest in the world of sports. Will the Thrill Dalton helping us produce the program. Taz behind the glass taking your calls at 310-840-4910. There's so much to get to here. I can't leave my man Tony in Montreal hanging. So let's pot up Tony in Montreal before we move on to a fresh installment of L Super Six Pack. Tony, what you got?
2: How you doing? Can you hear me?
1: Of course I can hear you. My ears are unclogged.
2: Listen, I'm going to call you Greenpeace because you said something about a wet dream. I'm saying this guy's wailing. He's not trolling. He's wailing because you got the old men smoking cigars just like Michael. And I know you're not serious because I don't think you believe any of that stuff, but you just want to get some guy in Montreal to call you up and give you the gears. But I'll just tell you this, okay? The Knicks in five for the next 3 years, no one's going to be kicking them around. Because Jalen, and you know I'm right about that. Jalen is the man right now, and he's a team leader. You don't have to be the best in the world. You just have to be the best five, and then you have to have five on the bench, and you have to have animals like Robinson and Shamet and guys like that.
1: Oh, and you know, my God. Whoever's honking you out, hopefully.
2: I'm out of Tim Hortons, bro.
1: What's Tim Hortons?
2: Tim Hortons is like Dunkin' Donuts. Like that's a Canadian version of Dunkin' Donuts.
1: What time is it in Canada right now?
2: Right now it's approximately. I'll tell you exactly. I think. Hang on. Just give me a second. It's about 2:02 in the morning, bro. 2:02. I'm doing my legal papers. I got to be in court tomorrow. And I'll tell you honestly, I went to the Supreme Court of Canada this morning, filing papers, and then tomorrow I got to go in court because I have a moron for a competitor who's not that well attuned to being reasonable. So I have to get up and do this kind of work right now so I'm prepared for tomorrow morning.
1: I listen in to you, bro.
2: I'll just say this. I'm 67. I'm not a young, good-looking guy like you. You know, you could say, you know, LeBron was an amazing player. Like, I don't ever will say anything bad about him. And I still think he is a specimen. And all the guys you mentioned, like, Curry to me is just an amazing player. Like, the phenomenal talent that you're talking about is, it's actually intergenerational. I'll go back to great players like Pistol Pete Maravich that I don't know if a lot of people see him play. But, you know, I want to know why he was so great. His dad taught him to go and dribble up and down the stairs where he lived in a tenement. And he dribbled going backwards.
1: You imagine trying to dribble upstairs? That's incredible.
2: But he was doing it backwards coming down.
1: So do you think I'm tripping, Tony? Are you calling to troll me? Do you think I'm tripping about the Lakers having a shot? The Warriors,
2: You keep saying the Lakers. I think it's Lakers that you really want, but I think it's an interesting hypothesis. I'm not saying that you're trolling anybody. I'm just chilling with you, and I'm saying I wanted a break, and I like talking to you because the reason I like talking to you, man, I don't know you, but you're the kind of guy I would sit down in Waterville, Maine, when I was living in Maine, and I would sit down and talk to you in a good bar and talk hockey, talk baseball.
1: We probably wouldn't be talking much hockey, but I get your point, Tony. I love hearing from you, my friend. We'll talk soon, buddy. 310-840-4910. You got to love Tony in Montreal, don't you? I mean, just the guy. Our pals north of the border, eh? Just absolutely marvelous. I could pass for a Canadian. Honestly, before I started doing this show, I mean, I'm being for real. I mean,
3: I don't know if I see it, Linnell. I don't know.
1: What's missing?
3: The accent. You don't have the accent.
1: You don't think that I have a Canadian accent? You don't think I could talk about the people from Canada? You don't think I could talk about LeBron James and Stephen Curry? No?
3: That's not bad.
1: Tony in Montreal. Tony in Montreal, if you're still listening, pal, send a text or a text line. And tell them how well I sound as a Canadian. I could pass. I'd be Lionel Willingham.
3: Oh.
1: Sounds like Will the Thrill Dalton is intimidated by my Canadian accent.
3: No, you're actually selling me on it. I didn't know you had that gear in you.
1: The things that I could do with this throat, Will the Thrill Dalton. I mean, I've got the voice box. Hold on, I'm talking about my voice box. This is where we wish we could just. Is there a button to make him go away? <laughs> 310-840-4910. I want to get into my super six pack, man. Were we able to find the here we go, Taz. Without further ado, it's time for the most highly anticipated power ranking segment in all of sports talk radio. It's time for Nell's super six pack.
0: It's the most highly anticipated power ranking segment.
1: I said that already, big boy.
0: 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It's time for Nell's Super Six Pack.
1: Shout out to the big voice guy. Why are we doing an installment of Nell's Super Six Pack tonight? I'll tell you, the 6'10 light skin glob of poo, Ben Simmons, did an interview with Men's Sport and Health. Trying to get a NBA return under his belt. We've been taking calls all night on the likelihood of LeBron and AD, if they go to Golden State, turning them into a title contender. What's more likely? LeBron and AD turning the Warriors to a title contender, or Ben Simmons having a successful comeback? In lieu of that, I thought, you know what? Let's do it. Now, Super Six Pack. Top six things that are more likely to happen, ladies and gentlemen. Top six things that are more likely to happen than a Ben Simmons successful comeback. Number six, me getting back to my high school playing weight of 220 pounds. Listen, if I didn't tear my ACL on senior night, I'd be in the NFL right now. I'm telling you, I'd be like a 6 or 7 year vet. I'd be on my second contract, and I'd be having my way. But unfortunately, I tore my ACL. Senior night, I weighed 220 pounds. We got to keep the bet under me, though, our super producer, Taz. But look, I currently weigh, I'm not going to tell you all how much I currently weigh, but know that I'm far from 220 pounds, and know that my weight has went up, not down. If you follow me on social media, I give you full body posts every now and then. I may not look as heavy as I weigh, but I am. And that's something that's more likely to happen, though, than Ben Simmons having a successful comeback. Me shedding almost 100 pounds is right up there. Number five, the super producer of this program, who we're sadly without tonight due to an unfortunate event, our guy Denton Day, has been bald for a while now. You know what's more likely than a Ben Simmons successful comeback? Denton Day's hair making a full comeback, ladies and gentlemen. Look, he goes and has moments where he doesn't shave for a while. He goes and has moments where he lets it all hang out when it comes to his follicles. Him growing his hair back, to me, clearly more likely than Ben Simmons making a successful NBA comeback. By the way, what would constitute a successful Ben Simmons comeback? I'm not talking about him being an all-star. I'm not talking about him being all-NBA. Nothing like that. What would constitute a successful comeback for Ben Simmons? Just being on a roster? Making a team, being a part of a rotation.
3: Yeah, I feel like being a solid rotation piece for a good team. You know what I mean? Like, he's not just on the... I don't feel like being just on the roster, that's going to cut it. So he needs to be a little bit of a...
1: He's got to be somebody.
3: Show us a little something.
1: I love that he's going after this comeback. Because the last time, like I said, the last time we heard from him, He wanted to be a professional fisherman. I don't know if that's the proper term for it. He did
3: win a championship.
1: Will, every time you bring it up, I roll my eyes.
3: It's ring season, Linnell. It's ring season.
1: It is ring season where you put jewelry on that ring finger for no reason. I don't think he's coming back successfully, but it leads for a good radio segment. Number four, Nell Super Six Pack, top six things that are more likely than a successful Ben Simmons return. Tom Brady coming out of retirement and winning a Super Bowl with the Raiders. And if we're being honest, right, this list only has things that are more likely to happen than a Ben Simmons successful comeback. If Brady was to lace him up for the Raiders next year with Brock Bowers, with this revamped offensive line, with Ashton Jeanty, I'd give him a chance to be pretty damn good. Super Bowl, eh. Being pretty damn good, though? Yeah, more likely than Ben Simmons coming back and being pretty damn good. Number three, NL Super Six Pack. Top six things more likely to happen than a Ben Simmons comeback. Gas going under $3. Yes, ladies and gentlemen. Gas right now, where I'm currently located, is about $3.79. It was as high as $4.50 in some parts of the region as of a couple weeks ago. Gas going under $3, more likely than a Ben Simmons successful return. Hot Carlito chiming in saying, Diana Rossini and Mike Vrabel getting married and going public. More likely than a Ben Simmons return. Hot Carlito, you get the gist of the segment, don't you? Will the Thrill, I'm going to make your job a hell of a lot easier and make it more concise when we wrap this thing up. I will go rapid fire through my list once more, but I want to get it out for the people. You can catch this list on social media. Just search us up at Westwood One Sports Night. Number two.

0: Gonna piss a lot of people off. That's more likely to happen than a successful Ben Simmons return. Donald Trump getting a third term as the president of the United States. That's how you put a list together, baby. Nell Super Six Pack, Ben Simmons, former Sixers star, announced in a Men's Sport and Health magazine that he's gonna make a comeback to the NBA. And in lieu of that, I thought, you know what? Let's make a list of the top six things. Nell Super Six Pack, you know how we get down. The most highly anticipated power ranking segment in all of Sports Talk Radio. Let's make a list of the top six things more likely to happen than a successful Ben Simmons return. Number six, me getting back to my high school playing weight. I tell you all the time, if I didn't tear my ACL on senior night, damn it, I'd be in the National Football League. I promise you I would. Maybe. Number five, our super producer, Denton Day, is bald as hell. His hair making a full-blown comeback more likely than a successful Ben Simmons return to the NBA. That comes in at number five. Number four, Thomas Edward Brady. Did I say it right? Is it Thomas Patrick Edward?
1: Thomas Edward Patrick Brady
0: Thomas
1: Jr.
0: Edward Patrick Brady Jr. His ass. Coming out of retirement and winning a Super Bowl with the Raiders more likely than a successful Ben Simmons return to the NBA. Number three, gas going under $3 a gallon. We know the current political climate of the country. It's got gas sky high no matter where you live at. Where I'm at, it got as high as $4.50 a couple of weeks ago. Even that more likely than a successful Ben Simmons return. Number two, in terms of Nell's Super Six Pack, top six things more likely than a Ben Simmons successful NBA return. Colin Kaepernick being reinstated by the National Football League, being signed by a national football team. We know how his tumultuous exit from the league went. But I do think his return to the NFL more likely than a successful Ben Simmons return to the NBA. And then number one, Nell Super Six Pack, top six things more likely than a successful Ben Simmons return. Donald Trump getting a third term as the president of the United States. Ben Simmons, you better not try it, brother. Your ass is grass. There's no shot. You get back into the NBA and have success at that. 310-840-4910. Your calls on things that are more likely than a successful Ben Simmons return to the NBA. When we get back, Ben Simmons trying to return to the NBA. There's a star guard in the NBA trying to return to prominence. He took the first step to doing that earlier tonight. We'll give you the details next. This is Westwood One Sports Night. 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
16: Everyone poops. It's not just the name of a classic potty training book. It's a universal truth. Even though everyone does it, almost no one wants to talk about it. Dr. Tricia Pasricha wants to change that. She's the author of a new book. It's called You've Been Pooping All Wrong. And she says there are three critical P's of pooping. The first is propulsion. Both the voluntary push you exert and the involuntary contractions that happen naturally within your body. Top line, when you feel the need to go, don't hold it. The second P is pliability, which refers to stool softness. The keys to this one are making sure you're drinking enough water and eating enough fiber. And the last P is for pelvic floor. If you can get your knees up above your waist while you're on the toilet, like on a stool or a garbage can or a stack of books even, that can make all the difference. I'm Dr. Sanjay Gupta, helping you live a better life.

0: About a half hour left to go. Here on West Football and Sports Night. I want to reset things here while we got an opportunity to do so. Ben Simmons, I'm sorry. What we did to Ben Simmons in the last segment, honestly, was not fair. If you missed any of that, lucky for you, our guy Will the Thrill Dalton, he's going to have the podcast up for you, and he's going to have some YouTube video up for you as well. Just brought you another fresh installment of No Super Six Pack. Six things more likely to happen than a successful NBA return for one Ben Simmons. It feels like the NBA has really been the main topic of conversation tonight when it comes to Westwood One Sports Night. We did have a pretty massive story out of the National Football League that we got to in the opening hour of the show. If you're just now joining here as we reset things, welcome in. You missed a lot, damn it. Where you been at? Terrion Arnold, star corner for the Detroit Lions, released by the Lions after he was released on $1 million bond earlier today, stemming from an incident that happened last week. Terrion Arnold last week was arrested on felony charges of armed robbery and kidnapping. His bond was set at $1 million. He met the conditions of the bond by getting the money. He is not allowed to have contact with the six co-defendants or the witnesses. He must surrender his passport within 48 hours, and he was ordered to be confined to his residence at Tallahassee, Florida, except for when he would be playing, traveling, or making court-related appearances. So that's not bad, I guess, if you're Terrion Arnold, training or traveling with the Lions, that is, or making court-related appearances. The state asked the judge to require Arnold to wear a GPS tracking device, but his attorneys argued that he would not be able to play football with such a device. So the prosecution ultimately wavered in that request, but the damage has already been done. This situation, if you're not familiar with it, first and foremost, Terrion Arnold, if you're not familiar, former first-round pick of the Detroit Lions. Back in 2024, he was the 24th overall pick. He has been a really, really good player since entering the National Football League, man. Why is he in this situation? So authorities are accusing Arnold of orchestrating the abduction and beating of three men who prosecutors believe Arnold wrongly suspected of stealing luxury jewelry and $100,000 in cash from him. According to prosecutors, the victims were abducted 3 days after cash and luxury items, including Rolex watches, Louis Vuitton bags, were reportedly stolen from Terrion Arnold at an Airbnb. The prosecutor said that six of Arnold's associates carried out the crimes by holding, beating, pistol whipping the victims, and that Terrion Arnold wasn't there at that time. Prosecutors argue Arnold is responsible for the crimes because he told the associates that he thought those were the people that robbed him. So this is a situation that we could all learn from, first and foremost, right? Similarly to what we're going to talk about in a moment with John Morant, right? I think it's awesome that we're talking about these two things together. When you reach a certain status, right, your lifestyle choices must change. Point blank. When you reach a certain status, you can't do everything you once did. You can't. Bottom line. With Terrion Arnold and with John Morant, their lack of understanding of that is why they're in the situation that they're in right now. If you're Terrion Arnold, you got robbed. Oh, well, right? Who cares? Call the police. Don't do your best Pooh Shiesty impersonation and try and get it back in blood. What the hell are you thinking, Terrion Arnold? And anybody in his camp, the six co-defendants, they aren't your friends, bro, man. If those six co-defendants was really your men, they would not have followed through on your request. They would have looked at you and said, brother, what the hell are you thinking about right now? You got a whole career ahead of you. What the hell is $100,000 to Terrion Arnold, man? When you think about his first round NFL draft salary, what the hell does $100K mean to him? It's not worth it, Terrion. You can't move the way you once moved. And I get it, right? He's from Florida. Florida boys in the water. Florida cats cut from a little bit of a different cloth, right? The tough Tony fake gangster act's got to be a thing of the past. And I'm not accusing him of being that. But when, let me just put it in my perspective. If somebody was to come in here while I was asleep and take my laptop and my lights and my memorabilia on the wall and my expensive Comrex unit that allows me to work from home, you think my big black ass is going to go try and rob them back? No. Maybe if this was 2016, when I was fresh out of high school, wet behind the ears, breath smelling like E&J. I was going to say Similac. You thought I was going to say Similac, didn't you? No, no. Irk and Jerk was my liquor of choice when I was a young college freshman. Drinking illegally. I'm sorry. Aunt and uncle. No, like that. When you advance in life, man, and I said this earlier when talking about Jai, you have to change your circle and change your behaviors. And I get it, right? Especially when you're a guy like Ja, who was undrafted, unranked recruit in high school, right? Zero star. Murray State takes a chance on you. You blow up on their campus. You go crazy in the tournament. Next thing you know, you're going crazy in the NBA. Life comes at you fast. You got to separate the good apples from the bad apples in your clique. You know it. You've been hanging around these brothers for the past 10, 15 years. You know who you could take along for the ride and who you can't. Discernment, man. And I'm not saying like once you get rich, once you make it, you got to just cut all your friends off. But you'd be a damn fool to participate in the same behaviors that you were participating in when your ass was broke. See, you don't have nothing to lose when you're broke. When you're John Morant, when you're Terrion Arnold, when you're two faces of your respective sports, you at that point have something to lose. And that's the problem that I have with Terrion Arnold, man. Silly situation. The bigger picture convo, though, is about the Detroit Lions. Oh, if you're a Lions fan, close your ears. They will not make the playoffs for the second consecutive year. And I'll take it a step further. As we sit here on June the 30th of 2026, the Lions feel like an auraless group. The Lions feel like a group that have lost their swagger. Why have they lost the swagger? Where did the aura go? It's in New York and it's in Chicago. With Ben Johnson and the Bears and Aaron Glenn and the Jets. And some of you are probably saying, well, what the hell did Aaron Glenn accomplish in year one? Now, how does the aura with him? Look, the Jets may not have the aura, but the Lions don't anymore. You know what I'm saying? Like, to me, the loss of both Aaron Glenn and Ben Johnson, I think, is the primary reason why the Lions took a step back last year. Injuries also was an issue as well. And then here's the thing. If you've played really any level of sports, football in particular, where there are a lot of coaches on staff, whether you play high school, college, little league even, man, Pop Warner, normally your favorite coach ain't the head coach because you're not, you don't have as many intimate one-on-one opportunities with the head coach. Your favorite coach is normally the assistant, right? That is how it normally works when it comes to football. Your favorite coach ain't going to be the head coach. It's going to be the assistant because you have more intimate moments with them. They get the most out of you. That's how I look at Detroit with Glenn and Ben Johnson being gone. There were a lot of cats on that team whose favorite coaches was those two, not Dan Campbell. And everybody loves Dan Campbell. Bite your kneecaps off. Rah, rah, rah, rah, rah. Right? Everybody loves him. He can't push the same buttons that Aaron Glenn and Ben Johnson can push. He just can't. So I think they're hurting off of that. And then going into this year, major questions up front with the offensive line. Penei Sewell, all-pro right tackle, being asked to move to the left tackle spot. We'll see how easy and smooth of a transition that ultimately is. And then there's a move that was made that I think Lions fans understand the significance of, but I don't know if the rest of the general public does. Demo is what the St. Brown Bros call him on their podcast. Amon Ra and Equanimeous, right? Amon Ra, wide receiver for the Lions. Equanimeous, free agent, brother of Amon Ra. Demo is who they referred to David Montgomery as. He is now a member of the Houston Texans. He was the physical smash mouth hammer of that Lions offense. You take that away from Detroit, and I really question what they're going to be this year offensively. Look, some of you are probably saying, well, they still got Jahmyr Gibbs, bro. What you talking about? So when it comes to Jahmyr Gibbs, right, I think he's under as much pressure as anybody in the National Football League next year. And here's why. For the first time in his career, he is going to be a full-time back. He has split carries with David Montgomery. David Montgomery is one of the best pass-protecting running backs in football. Jahmyr Gibbs, one of the worst pass-protecting backs in football. If he don't get better in pass pro, and they've got to take him off the field for Isaiah Pacheco, as Hot Carlito was saying, we're going to have a problem. No, I don't think Isaiah Pacheco could come in and fill the shoes of David Montgomery. You must have lost your rabbit ass mind. Ain't no way he comes in and has similar production. But I'm not really worried about the Lions offense. That's not the side of the football to me that I have real doubts and reservations about. It's the defense, right? You lost Terrion Arnold because you cut him. You lost Amik Robertson to Washington. He was your nickel corner last year. He's gone. Brian Branch is coming off a torn Achilles, guys. Hello? There's trouble in paradise when it comes to the secondary of the Detroit Lions. DJ Reed. Who am I? It's getting late. DJ Reed, who came to Detroit last year by way of the Jets, one of the most sought-after DBs on the free agent market. His ass was terrible last year. One of the lowest graded corners in the NFL via Pro Football Focus. And I'm not going to sit up here and pretend like PFF is gospel. But when they say your ass is trash, normally your ass is trash. So I have questions about their secondary. Outside of Aiden Hutchinson, who gets after the quarterback for Detroit? If Aiden Hutchinson goes down, that pass rush is in shambles. I'll take it a step further. If Aiden Hutchinson goes down, Brad Holmes, hit me up, brother. You can hit us up on the talking text line. They'll push you through. 310-840-4910. They ought to sign me if Aiden Hutchinson goes down, man. I worry about the depth of the Detroit Lions. I do give credit, though, to Brad Holmes, because I think he's been Brad Holmes, their GM in Detroit. I think he's been one of the best general managers in football since he's taken over that job. And that roster, year in and year out, is one of the better ones in the league. What does he do this time around? Before the Terrion Arnold thing came out, y'all know I've been talking about this as like the last dance for Detroit. Because after this year, Jared Goff's cap hit explodes to something like $71 million, a number that's totally untenable, and they're going to have to move him or extend him. That decision is going to be made off of what happens in 26, in my opinion. And the other piece of why I'm down on Detroit, the Terrion Arnold stuff is great or terrible. Not great. Gosh, that sounded awful. The Terrion Arnold stuff was awful, clearly, right? But even before that, I just think Detroit is at best the third best team in their division. I think it's the Vikings and the Bears, clearly a cut above what the Detroit Lions are. I just do. We'll go from one troubled star to a star that's trying to get his act together and resurrect his career. Ja Morant, if you're just now joining us, ladies and gents, now a member of the Portland Trailblazers. He was dealt from the Grizzlies in exchange for Jeremy Grant and Chris Murray. I think Ja Morant goes to Portland. First of all, I think it's the perfect destination for him. And I think he goes there and resurrects his career. I think he goes there and reminds folks why he was a former All-Star. The biggest issue for Ja Morant has been his lack of availability. He's played 79 games in three seasons due to the off-the-court stuff with the guns and then the injuries. As I said with Therrien, I'll reiterate it here with John Morant. As you get more success, as you reach new heights in your career as a professional, as your financial status changes, you cannot, depending on your circle, most of the time you cannot, depending on your background, you cannot keep the same clique of people around you. You can't. Not saying totally cut their water off and kick them to the side, but you have to have a level of discernment to know who you can ride with, who you got to love from a distance. And I think for Ja Morant, his biggest problem is not being able to, you know, strike that balance. Because if the people around him was really his homies, if the people around him really loved him, it's no way I'm letting Ja Morant. Why are we driving around with a firearm, period? We got buku money. We can hire security, armed security detail, bulletproof. We can do whatever we want. Carrying around a firearm and then flashing it on social media is not the right thing to do, clearly. But, you know, unlike a lot of other hosts out there across the country, I don't believe that, like, the past 3 years for Ja, I don't believe that that's some sweeping indictment on what his career is going to be. I believe in the resurrection. I believe in giving him a second chance. And I think he is going to maximize his second chance. And I don't have a lot of doubts about it. Here's the thing that we forget, right? When he is right, this is a guy that's 26-8. Box office, plays above the rim, marketable, a superstar. He's got everything you want to be one of the faces of this league. He's just got to get his act together. And you all could probably relate to this, right? When you go through adversity in this world, sometimes, right? Think about his perspective right now for a second. He's probably shocked. He's been dealt. I know the past 3 years have been rough, but I don't think he ever saw himself outside of Memphis. Even though they've been trying to trade him for the past 6, 7, 8 months. When the reality of the situation sets in and you're actually gone, it's a little bit different, right? And I think if you're Ja Morant, I'm looking at this situation and hopefully going, okay, let's not look at this as a net negative. Let's look at the positives in this. This is going to be my wake-up call. He's got to gain new perspective. And it's not about, like I said, it ain't about flashing the guns. It's about having a grasp on who you are now. You're Ja freaking Morant, one of the biggest stars in the world, not just in the NBA. You can't hang around lions and tigers and bears anymore. You got to get out of the wilderness and put yourselves with some folks and surround yourself with folks that care about your survival, that care about your longevity. I even blame his damn father partially for this. I don't think his father has been a strong enough figure in terms of ensuring that his kids got the right support and cast around him. It's all fun and games when he's gritting up and down the sideline. I don't like when he's having to miss a bunch of time due to stupidity. But lucky for Ja Morant, the Grizzlies, to me, sent him to one of the few destinations that I thought he really could look in the mirror and go, you know what? Let's get this train back on the tracks. That's how I look at it when it comes to the Ja Morant situation. One other big breaking news item that we got tonight. Draymond Green opted out of his $27.6 million player option with the Lakers, opening the door for a Clutch Sports wet dream, as I've been calling it. Opening the door for LeBron and Anthony Davis to potentially go to Golden State and team up with one Stephen Curry. If that deal ultimately crosses the finish line, I believe the general public is 1,000% selling the Lakers short on what they could be in the landscape of the Western Conference with a big four of Steph, LeBron, AD, Draymond. Don't forget, they re-signed Zingas Pingas, Kristaps Porzingis, to a 2-year, $40 million extension. They've got Al Horford coming back off the bench. You've got Podemski. It's not like the cupboard's totally bare. And here's the other piece. When you're a team that has Steph, LeBron, AD, Draymond, you're going to have your pick of the litter when it comes to the free agent market. I fully expect, if this deal crosses the finish line, I fully expect the Warriors to be a legitimate contender within the landscape of the Western Conference. We finish the show the same way each and every night. We'll put the show to bed next with a crazy story out of North Kakalaki. The inmates are running the asylum. Give you the details next.
1: 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And yes, we're counting. NFL training camps begin opening in 23 days. You're home for the NFL. Westwood One Sports.
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20: 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There are four of them. Number one, nutrition. The Mediterranean diet really is the gold standard. Number two, exercise. You should be getting 150 minutes of moderate intensity exercise or 75 minutes of vigorous intensity exercise every week, plus strength training and stretching. Number three, sleep. Sleep is when your body and your brain repair themselves. You should be getting 7 to 9 hours a night. And finally, number four often gets forgotten, socialization. It's not a bonus. It's a necessity for a healthy life, finding a sense of community, purpose, and belonging. 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

0: Dillingham.
1: All right. Really, very quick to wrap things up here. You all were awesome throughout the course of the night. We get our thank yous out of the way. Thank you to Mike. Thank you to our guy, Will the Thrill Dalton. Thank you to all of your calls, per usual. And now we give thanks to the great state of North Carolina for providing us with our story tonight that's going to put the show to bed. You're not going to believe this when I tell you, but a bunch of inmates took over a prison in North Carolina. Here's the way the news report sounded this morning. Take a listen.
2: In Birdie County, where inmates at the Birdie Martin Regional Jail in eastern North Carolina were able to overpower and seize control over the jail early this morning. This is a look at some video that we received from our sister station from that scene that's still active here, where you can see the huge law enforcement presence here. Now, we can report that several detention officers are now safe after they took control over this facility. It began at around 5:30 this morning. According to the FBI, a total of 88 inmates and three guards were inside the facility when the incident began, and one of the guards was able to escape with two others taken hostage. At around 9:30 a.m., the FBI said authorities were able to negotiate the safe release of 18 inmates, and the two guard hostages were unharmed.
1: How in the hell? Well, this is where I tag you in, pal. This is your hometown, if I'm not mistaken. It's where you call home.
3: This is the house.
1: How does a jail get taken over by inmates to where they're held hostage, the guards? First of all, when I did some deeper diving, there were three guards total on this shift when the takeover happened. I don't know who's the mayor of North Carolina, the governor. Do better. We gotta better support our jails, don't we? Jeez Louise.
3: So, I mean, it just sounds like the type of situation where it was maybe like a break time or something like that, and the inmates just, they teamed up. Because, I mean, that's a lot of inmates to little security.
1: That's the overarching point for me is why in the hell are only three guards responsible for hundreds of inmates?
3: It's a recipe for disaster. Cause you know how, like, you get them out in the yard and, like, they're playing basketball or whatever at recess, prisoner recess. And then they just team up, man. They get the game plan together.
1: If you were, like, negotiating with a group of prisoners to, like, get them to free the guards, like, what do you bribe them with? Freedom?
3: That's all you got?
1: I mean,
3: that's all you got.
1: They would know that you're lying, though. So, like, I don't know. I'm going to do some more research into the situation. This thing was fascinating to me. My phone's about to die, so I hope shout out to North Kakalaki. The inmate to prisoner ratio was the thing that stood out the most about this. Here's what the headline read on our local ABC affiliate. Guards freed after inmates seize control of a North Carolina jail. That is a headline in 2026 that we should never, ever read. Thank you for everyone's participation tonight. Thank you, Will. Thank you, Taz. Thank you for the calls. Drake Toll, what up, player? He takes you next.
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17: You know, it's funny, when I think back to what the typical American dinner looked like when you and I were kids, there's usually some kind of meat featured at the center of the plate. Vegetables are there, but often thought of as a side dish. More and more, though, we are coming to realize that a plant-based diet, with little or no meat even, is going to be a healthier way to eat for just about everyone. New study out of the University of Hawaii Cancer Center found that eating a high-quality plant-rich diet that includes whole grains, vegetables, and fruits may prevent cognitive impairment even when people start that diet in their late 50s and 60s. Yeah, it's important to make sure you're getting enough protein, fats, complex carbohydrates. Just because you cut out or even cut back on meat, though, is not a license to eat whatever you want. Focus on eating whole, real foods. I'm Dr. Sanjay Gupta, helping you live a better life.
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0: morning. 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Hello.
1: Hi.
0: Hey. Good to be with you. You woke up today gleaming in Frisco, Texas, because your aunt had a cousin who was from Paraguay, and so you always knew that, you know, like, oh, it's a Paraguay. I'm rooting for them in the World Cup, the little country. They pulled it off against Germany yesterday. Credit, huge credit to John Lund for stepping in for the Drake Toll Show from 6 a.m. to 9 a.m. Eastern time 24 hours ago as I was red-eye flying from Eugene, Oregon, where Banana Ball was displayed for two games on Saturday and Sunday on ESPN and ABC. Fun. All the way to Boston, where I attended Paraguay and Germany yesterday in penalties. 1-1. We go to extra time. Germany scores. We erase it, get to penalties. And for the first time in World Cup history, Germany loses in a penalty shootout against Paraguay in a massive upset. I was on hand. We'll talk about it over the course of the show today. There were a couple of all-time classic finishes out of the World Cup yesterday after what was decently uneventful group stage. There's nothing crazy that happened, nothing that just, you know, drew you to the hole, like, oh my goodness, how in the world are they? Like, Turkey not making the knockout rounds. Whoa! You know, I don't think it'd be freaked out over that. Then yesterday, Morocco over the Netherlands, Brazil rallying to knock off Japan. It was a good day of World Cup soccer. We will get there. We're going to talk LeBron James to the Golden State Warriors. Yesterday, Kristaps Porzingis inked a new deal with the Dubs. So now what? What does that mean for LeBron? And is it true? Do they really want LeBron James? Do they want to create the oldest super team of all time? We'll talk about it. The Lions have released Terrion Arnold. Oh, no. What do you mean they released Terrion Arnold? Nick Saban called and said he's a good stand-up character guy. Well, he probably, allegedly, possibly, maybe, kidnapped four people and held them, allegedly, at gunpoint. And the Lions said, all right, we probably got to draw the line somewhere here. And that's exactly what they did, releasing him. Malik Beasley, Ed Davis indicted. We'll talk all of it, but here's where I want to start. Addie Bates was up late last night studying whether or not the Megalodon is real. Addie, what has your research found?
2: I'm never telling you anything ever again. Let me just say that. I still think they could be out there, okay? We haven't explored that much of the ocean. Why wouldn't they be able to be out there?
0: We haven't. We haven't explored much of the ocean. They found a fish in 2004 whose entire skull was clear, just crystal. They could see through the fish's skull. They thought this was an accident. They're like, oh, no, it's because we caught it, and it probably just got scared, and we hurt it on the way up to the surface. Turns out the fish just has clear skin. And that, yeah, we didn't know that until recently.
2: If they're going to live deep in, like, the Mariana Trench, yeah, they have to. I saw videos on what humans would need to look like so we could survive down there. Oh, my gosh. We'd have to look like behemoths. Like, you know what I mean? Like a behemoth.
0: You'd go on a date with him, wouldn't you? You'd go on a date with the Mariana Trench guy.
2: If he was...
0: You'd give him a chance. You'd give him one shot.
2: How tall is he?
0: Nah, he's a big guy. He's got to be. The pressure's pretty crazy. He's like 6'6".
2: That's
0: what I was saying. Good morning. Thank you, Addie. It is Addie Bates producing. Laura Jimenez runs the board. And my first question today, here's where we really need to start. What are the open carry laws in Portland, Oregon? Has anybody Googled this? What's the status of how we can have a gun and whether or not we can have a gun? Because I have a good, close, and personal friend, John Morant, who really needs to know. He is now a member of the Portland Trailblazers. This doesn't make really any sense for the Portland Trailblazers. My first thought is like, okay, wait a second. What if this is the most genius move in NBA executive history? Because again, the Portland Trailblazers, notably in the last 3 or 4 months, have been talking about how they don't want to spend any money. They want to be the poorest organization, even dating back to their playoff run, where they didn't get fans t-shirts or towels, or they just didn't care about Denny Avdija and company making a playoff push. And even knocking off the Spurs in a game against Victor Wembanyama. This blockbuster trade doesn't make any sense for an organization that told us they don't really want to compete. So when I saw this, I thought the only thing I could think of why Portland would bring in Ja Morant is so that he could wield a gun to scare off the other players. And then if those players are scared off, then they don't have to pay them, and it's just Ja Morant on the basketball floor. This is the only way. The only way I can reckon with why the Trailblazers, who have told us pretty explicitly, we don't want to spend money, we don't want to compete. It is the only reason that I can think of why they would bring in a Ja Morant is to ensure that everyone else leaves the team. It's a head scratcher. I'm sitting, again, I'm in, well, you can't call it Gillette Stadium, because, you know, FIFA. I'm sitting in the Greater Boston Area Stadium, and a just coked out frat got in my right, they traded Ja Morant. I was like, okay, I mean, I could see that. That makes some sense for Memphis. It's not working. It hasn't really worked. It's like, they traded him to Portland. It's like, nah, this guy can't be telling the truth. And he was. And now Portland has a pretty dense group of shooters. Oh, hey, watch it. Hey, get it? Pun. Damian Lillard, Drew Holiday, Scoot Henderson. All four of those guys, by the way, have primarily functioned in their career as the offensive initiator, the ball handler. If Curtis Poindexter was a basketball player, he'd be the ball handler. He would. That's an homage. Wherever he is today, the private's investigator, Curtis Poindexter. All four of those guys have been the facilitator. So you put them together, especially Damian Lillard, who you brought back, and Ja Morant. You have a challenge for the coaching staff, or what is left of the coaching staff, because you just hired a new head coach on a one-year deal with team options for year two and year three. You're asking the coaching staff to balance usage rates, defensive coverage. You're going to have four point guards out there. Hey, four guys that go handle the basketball. When we are in possession, it starts with you. What do you mean, coach? I thought you said it started with him. Well, it does start with him. Well, what about me, coach? Well, yeah, it starts with you, too. You can't have four guys. Well, you can't have four guys on the basketball floor that are each the facilitator, that are each the ones who are supposed to handle the basketball. And if you're envisioning a starting backcourt of old man Damian Lillard and young guy with gun Ja Morant, that is an unorthodox, is the word that came to mind first, unorthodox pairing. Both of them, ball-dominant guards, and if the offense is built around them, that's when they thrive. That's when Ja was at his best in Memphis. Here's our star. Here, this is our all-star. This is the guy we give the ball, the ball dominant. Well, that's the same thing for Damian Lillard. With the ball in his hand, he can create. I know structurally this team lacks off-ball movement, floor spacing, defensive length. Let's go get a bunch of guys who are the same basketball player in a different font. There will be no balance for the Portland Trailblazers. You can't just stack up on the same dude. And you're looking at a pretty high risk, high cost Ja Morant. His trade value has plummeted, obviously, for Memphis. I mean, 79 games over the past three seasons that Ja Morant has played in. High profile off-court controversies, from the strip clubs to the guns and multiple lengthy suspensions. And you also inherit a pretty big contract. $42.2 million for next year alone. And you have no guarantee of production. Right? Usually, if you're going to justify the salary cap, you justify it via production. Oh, this guy is going to produce for us. And I just can't promise that with what Ja Morant is going. There's no way you could either with what Ja Morant is going to bring the Portland Trail Blazers. The Blazers send Jeremiah Grant and Chris Murray to the Grizzlies. So officially, the Grizzlies suck. They are tanking. If you're a fan of the Memphis Grizzlies, good morning. They were the close. When I was growing up in Arkansas, it was the closest. We would go to Memphis Grizzlies games to watch the other team. LeBron's playing in Memphis. Tony Parker, Manu Ginobili, Tim Duncan are playing in Memphis. We would go to Memphis to watch Kevin Durant, James Harden, and Russell Westbrook. We never really went. Every now and then, you know, there was a time for a couple of years. You go to see Z-Bo and Mike Conley, young Mike Conley. But Memphis, on the whole, never took up a huge part of your mental space out of the NBA. And Memphis, on the whole, now is not going to take up a huge part of your mental space in the NBA. It's hard to talk about the Memphis side of this because they are going to suck next year with Zach Edey leading the way alongside Cameron Boozer. They just drafted Cam Boozer only to tank. They've given up on Ja Morant. I'm not saying that's the worst decision that Memphis could make, but this isn't a decision to take the risk to compete. And the trade gives me speculation that this is possibly just a bridge move for both of these. You've got Scoot Henderson and Drew Holiday for the Blazers. You've got, well, nobody for the Grizzlies. The Grizzlies are just trying to get their, hey, let's get to the point where one day, maybe, possibly, we could compete. Because that day is certainly not right now. For the Blazers, with Scoot Henderson, Drew Holiday, Ja Morant, Damian Lillard, I'd say, Portland, you're loading up on assets to just flip these guys in a secondary trade. What if they actually wanted to compete? They could do that. They could compete, not contend. They could do that if you're stacking these up for a trade to get a guy like Jaylen Brown, who we know the Boston Celtics are willing to deal. What if Portland's saying, hey, we don't want to spend money, but we do want good players. Let's bring in Ja Morant, hope for the best. Let's have Damian Lillard, because, you know, legend, Portland. Come on, guys, right? It's Damian Lillard. What if we keep Denny Avdija, who became a top 20, top 15 player in the NBA over the course of life? No, he didn't. There ain't no way Denny Avdija. I get it. Maybe you've never heard of Denny Avdija, but he became a very good player in the National Basketball Association last year and was kind of the only hope for Portland come postseason time. What if they had Ja Morant

0: See you later. You built the whole team around Ja Morant. Explosive talent. Jeremiah Grant, Chris Murray. Who's that? She's cute. This does nothing for Memphis except help them lose, which is what Memphis wants to do. You're starting anew. No more off-court turmoil. No more strip clubs. No more guns. Like John Morant was too dangerous for Memphis. John Morant couldn't make it in Memphis. He's a little too rogue. That's the world we live in. And now the Memphis Grizzlies are moving on. It's an abrupt end to an era where there's a 15, 16-year-old kid that his entire existence as a Memphis Grizzlies fan, all he's known is John Morant is their star. And maybe it's a sad day for him. Maybe he's upset that John Morant's gone. Like, oh, no, this was my Memphis Grizzlies childhood. But I can't imagine anybody's incredibly shocked by this. I can't imagine the kid who's only known during his sentient years, his 7, 8 years of being a Memphis Grizzlies fan, that's only known Ja Morant as his star player. Kid, I got to figure you knew the writing was on the wall at some point. This guy had gotten himself in enough trouble. He needed a fresh start. The Grizzlies needed a fresh start. And Ja Morant, who played, he played 60 or more games in 3 of his first 4 NBA years. 57 games in the only season he didn't clear 60. And in that year he played 57, dropped 27 points per game. And he was hovering around there for a couple of seasons before suspensions and injuries and issues, consistent issues, took Ja Morant away from the game. And now each of those things have taken Ja Morant to Portland. The Blazers could be sneaky okay. And the Grizzlies are going to be ass. That's what you need to know with Ja Morant making his way to the Pacific Northwest. When we come back, LeBron James to the Warriors? Well, if they just brought back Kristaps Porzingis, what does that mean for the... Does that make any sense? Can they still get LeBron? Do they even want LeBron? Is it worth doing all of this for LeBron? It's Westwood One Sports and the Westwood One Sports app. Addy Bates produces. Laura Jimenez runs the board. Let's figure out where the king is going next on the Drake Toll Show.
1: U.S. men's national team has wrapped up group play. Up next, the round of 32 on Wednesday. How far can they go? Let's find out. Westwood One Sports.
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0: It is the Drake Toll Show. It is the World Cup. I am from Bosnia, take me to America. I have only gotten World Cup stuff on my social media feed. Most of it very weird, very random. A lot of it from reporters and interviews and people who are still it. So it was fun. The group stage was fun because everybody's lighthearted and happy. And, oh, we drank all the beer. Ah. Turns out the knockout stage, way more intense. It was weird. I went to the Germany and Paraguay game match. Don't say game. Went to the Paraguay and Germany match yesterday. An odd amount of Argentinians who were there. That was confusing to me. But what I was stunned by, I'm sitting in section 237. To my left, there are all of the Germans. And you would think, right? I got this like blonde hair Nordic thing going on. What?
1: I know why there were a lot of people from Argentina. I know why.
0: Did you just catch that one? Did you just catch that? It took you a little bit there.
1: Sorry.
0: Yeah, I was wondering in the back of my. I know we can't bring up the event, but I was like, man, it's hard not to see
1: not?
0: A group of like 35,000 Germans and be like, I remember. Like I don't. It's hard not in the back. I'm sorry. It's hard not
2: Are
0: in the back
2: alive?
0: Of my brain.
2: Like,
0: Well, yeah, no, not even close. But I was like, I haven't moved on yet. I have, and so naturally, because of this, I rooted for Paraguay, right? Little man, the underdog. I was Latin American yesterday for a little bit. I spoke Spanish.
2: Well, then say the country name right. Say it.
0: Paraguay.
2: No,
0: that's
2: no.
0: What
2: No, no.
0: That's what
2: Paraguay.
0: That's what they told me.
1: You were sitting in the German
0: gosh.
1: Section. You were sitting in the blonde-haired, blue-eyed section.
2: It. Paraguay.
0: I was sitting a little bit closer to the German section.
2: Say it.
0: I was a little bit close. I can't, Laura. I can't. They're going to, for profiling reasons, they're going to clip it. They're going to call it appropriation. I'm going to get canceled. But the Germans, Deutschland, they love to chant Deutschland. They just love to be like, Deutschland! They kept doing that. They kept, Deutschland! It's like, they were scary and intimidating. They really didn't like Paraguay. And a buddy of mine was like, it must have been so loud in there. It wasn't. That's the crazy part of a World Cup, is the left side is all German. The right side is all Latin American. They're all from Paraguay. They're all, and for the first time ever in a knockout stage, Paraguay scored a goal. Never happened before. They went to the quarterfinals in 2010, but had never, they had gone to penalty shootouts against Japan. And in that, they went 0-0. Yesterday's upset. I was with Cameron Stewart, and he was like, this is one of the top 15 upsets of this is shocking. Germany, four-time champions, should never lose a match to Paraguay. This should never happen. And it was their defining win as a country in World Cup history. And the way it happened, again, anything positive that happens for Germany, it's just that side of the city. Wah! And for Paraguay, wah! There were... I thought I was going nuts. We are 10 minutes in, and Laura, and Addie's half Mexican, so she can speak on behalf of Paraguay here. She can speak.
2: 1.5 of it, huh?
0: We're 10 minutes in, and I hear tribal drums, like, doom, doom, doom, doom, doom, doom, doom. And I was like, what? Am I going nuts here? They had, the entire Paraguay section had brought in drums. And not just like the Germans had kind of a drum line and real Nordic vibes, and Paraguay had like these and their chants were awesome. They didn't have, none of them had scarves on. What do you think they do with scarves in Paraguay? Nothing. It was the greatest party. Like the Germans didn't stop chanting, just random stuff. Deutschland, Deutschland. And I was like, oh,
1: that would
0: almost. Yeah, it was this like strict reverberation of just intensity. And Paraguay looked like they were all 15 tequila shots deep, jumping up and down, waving.
1: Oh, my God.
0: Beating drums. They sold out their whole side of it's like the Hornitos on that side of the stadium sold out.
2: Love that for them.
0: I'm sorry. Not at all.
2: If
0: like,
2: it's
0: good
2: true,
0: for them for...
2: Right, no.
0: It is so true. Like, I'm... the closer to the equator you get, the more tequila they drink. You've never heard this? That's kind of how that goes.
2: Yeah. Yes.
0: The Germans wanted no tequila. The Germans had no... They were like, Das Bier. You know what? This is a compliment because Paraguay, they're over there drinking fancy cocktails. They're over there getting they're halfway through the stadium supply of tequila. The Germans are drinking Michelob Ultra. One of these is culture. One of these is culture.
1: Were you drinking Miller Lite? Be honest. Were you drinking a Miller Lite?
0: No, I also had a Michelob Ultra.
1: He's watching
0: which
1: his figure.
0: I don't like. It's water. It's sparkling water to me. And I got a mango cart because in my brain I thought I liked mango cart. I don't like that.
2: No, that is a misconception. I think a lot of people get, let me get mango cart. Nope. Don't get it, guys. Yep.
1: Were any of the Germans wearing Lederhosen?
0: No. I think they moved on from Lederhosen. Yeah.
1: Were you?
0: I was wearing Lederhosen. So there was that. I don't think Germany. They expected to win to such an extreme degree that they didn't dress up. They're just like, all right, let's chant Deutschland for a couple hours and then go home. We're going to beat the hell out of these kids. And they just didn't. And which, to be fair, Paraguay played, it was unethical. It was an unethical soccer game. They used every flop to their advantage. It's like a game within the game, though. I didn't mind it. Like, I'm cool with that. They would roll around. Yeah, they'd roll around on the pitch for a while. Like, Germany was, this is for honor. Paraguay was like, nah, dog. Roll around for a little bit. It's kind of fun. It can help
1: that.
0: You.
1: I think we lost that, 80 years ago.
0: That's what I was saying. I was like, I can't bring it up. No one's going to, I'm being offensive when I bring up the event. I can't root against Germany still. Sure you apologize, but it's still a pretty big deal, guys. It's the first thing I think of when I'm like, oh, yeah, Germany. When I see them all congregated together, it's a bit of a jump scare. It's a bit of they were all right there, waving their little flags around. And I also, we can get to LeBron. I also, they didn't sell.
2: His final calls.
0: Yeah, we can do that too. They didn't sell any, you could tell. So FIFA, I'm not a FIFA fan now. And I don't know if anybody's a fan of the Federation, but they had a billion things of German merchandise. That everything was Germany and geared that way, and nothing for Paraguay. One little Gildan shirt. I walked up to the counter and was like, I'll take the Paraguay shirt, which I did buy one. And the guy was like, all right, here you go. And I was like, Gildan? I'm at the World Cup and you're selling Gildan? You just printed the word, you probably misspelled Paraguay on a Gildan shirt.
1: Fruit of the Loom underwear.
0: Yeah. It's the only thing you have. It's like, Gildan, man. It's a good brand. It was sorely disappointing that the World Cup was grossly underprepared for Paraguay to be good. And they upset Germany. I get it. I understand how merchandise and sales go. But also, you are the World Cup. This isn't, round one of the NBA playoffs between Portland and San Antonio. Portland's like, yeah, we don't need playoff shirts. Like, that's where I'm like, hey, you probably do, but also... I kind of get it. You're Portland. You're not going to win. You're the World Cup. This happens once every 4 years. And to just neglect an entire country because you don't think they're going to win, that was mean. And I didn't like it. I did like this, though. The final call, Paraguay knocks off Germany in a massive upset.
3: Marca Canales, Paraguay está en octavos. Si tapa Neuer, hola abuela, seguimos. 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
4: Y Paraguay que lo ha merecido, porque Paraguay sobrevivió en la segunda jornada.
0: Yeah, I was. I under, what did he I say, understood
1: Drake?
0: All of
1: what I was like, say? Can you translate for that for me, Drake?
2: What do you say?
0: Paraguay wins.
2: Just
0: different ways, Fika. Different ways to say that. The proverbial David over Goliath here. Orlando Gill was incredible, the goalkeeper for Paraguay during 120 minutes of German onslaught. And for the second time in history, German onslaught loses. The German onslaught loses. Bad day to beat Germany and Japan yesterday. I couldn't. Sorry, it's right there for you. Like, how
1: it's
0: do you
1: in
0: not
1: the biggest losers.
0: It?
1: It's in the biggest losers.
0: Right there for you. 75% possession for the Germans. 21 shots, but just Paraguay. Discipline, man. Penalty shootouts, and it was awesome. I would love to go back. I think it was the cheapest game, cheapest match of the knockout stage. So that helped. It is Westwood One Sports and the Westwood One Sports app. This is purposeful. I told Addy and Laura in the break, you know what? I only need 4 or 5 minutes on this LeBron thing. And we can get there. I'd love to preview, you know, hint at the World Cup a bit and then get to LeBron because it's not going to happen. It's not going to happen. We're not going to see the final super team. We're not going to see LeBron, Steph Curry, Draymond Green, Kristaps Porzingis, Tingus Pingus. It's not going to happen. LeBron has always sought the environment where he can compete for a championship, compete for a ring. And if he's got 1 year left to win a fifth ring, twilight of his career, old man LeBron James, this is not the way to do it. Now, yes, per Shams and ESPN, Draymond Green declined his player option. Maybe he can rework his salary structure to bring in LeBron James. And if LeBron is motivated by rings rather than a maximum salary contract, if he too is like, I'll take a bit of a pay cut to go win at the end of my career, maybe he could. Oh, and we're all friends, remember, guys? LeBron, Steph, Draymond, mutual respect, off-court business interests. You know, this is... The off-court close friendship could be the X factor. But who cares? Who even cares? And I know I'll be a bit hypocritical here by saying who cares, and then we'll talk about it the rest of the week, because it's LeBron James and his future, and he's, if not the greatest to ever do it, right there with Michael Jordan. But yes, 10 years ago, Steph Curry, LeBron James, Draymond Green. Ooh, scary. Yeah. Good basketball. But today, right now, you know, somebody posted a picture of those three alongside Kristaps Porzingis and said, who's stopping this team? And the quote tweet was, their knees? Their ankles? What? That's too old to go into a series against Shai Gilgeous-Alexander or Victor Wembanyama and compete to win a best of seven series. That's not what you're doing. You're doing a fun storyline. Oh, look how cute all the old guys are together in Golden State. Nice. High five. But is this a move to contend? No. And Porzingis, if you bring in Anthony Davis, they want to bring in Anthony Davis too. So Anthony Davis can't play because he is broken. LeBron, Steph, and Draymond are all combined 138 years old. And Kristaps Porzingis is a guy you just spent more money on yesterday. You already spent money yesterday locking in Kristaps. So sure, experiment with it. A huge front court rotation with Yaxel Lendeborg somewhere in there making everybody really mad. Talking about how Steve Kerr doesn't play rookies and how he hates Draymond Green already. I don't think this is going to come to fruition, but surely we'll kick it around and do 15 segments on it this week, because America cares about LeBron. I get it. Court of public opinion on what is news and what is not news. And maybe we'll weigh the sides over the course of the week of whether or not this could be a move that makes the Warriors competitive. I don't think so today. They're too old, too broken. When we come back, it's time for our biggest losers of the day. It's Westwood One Sports and the Westwood One Sports app. This is the Drake Toll Show.
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2: Everyone poops. It's not just the name of a classic potty training book. It's a universal truth. Even though everyone does it, almost no one wants to talk about it. Dr. Tricia Pasricha wants to change that. She's the author of a new book. It's called You've Been Pooping All Wrong. And she says there are three critical P's of pooping. The first is propulsion. Both the voluntary push you exert and the involuntary contractions that happen naturally within your body. Top line, when you feel the need to go, don't hold it. The second P is pliability, which refers to stool softness. The keys to this one are making sure you're drinking enough water and eating enough fiber. And the last P is for pelvic floor. If you can get your knees up above your waist while you're on the toilet, like on a stool or a garbage can or a stack of books even, that can make all the difference. I'm Dr. Sanjay Gupta, helping you live a better life.
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0: 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Oh, biggest loser number one. Japan and Germany eliminated on the same day. Boring business tweets. Last time that happened was 1945. We have the final call. Brazil knocks off Japan yesterday in a thrilling win in the World Cup.
1: Down that right-hand side. Cut back and not taking advantage of it. Tanaka's given the ball away there. Bruno Guimarães. Oh, and here's a chance. Martinelli! Brazil have won it! They've stolen it right at the death! Brazil are going through!
0: Yeah, Brazil wins over Japan. Tough day to be the Axis powers, huh? I didn't know until yesterday. I'm not, look, we won, it's America 250. We won World War II. I'm here, man. I'm not pulling any punches here. I don't, we won the war. We get to make jokes like this. Again, where 35,000 Germans are gathered, the thought crosses your mind.
2: It definitely crosses yours. Yeah.
0: You're like, you guys.
2: He's acting like he's not blonde hair, blue eyed.
0: Aesthetic standpoint, I fit in with the Germans in my little floral shirt and my Hawaiian shirt. I felt like the Hawaiian shirt would be a good way to say I'm not German.
2: Yeah.
0: Da.
2: Yeah.
0: Nine. And it nine. And the Germans fell to Paraguay yesterday in penalty shootouts. Biggest loser of the day. Oh, wait a second. Scottie Scheffler? Yeah, man. He misses a putt to tie the playoff. Hole number one. Victor Hovland, Travelers champion, after Scheffler just whiffs one of the closest putts he could have drawn up.
3: Misses it. And Victor Hovland has won the Travelers. And this is the first time that Victor's mother, Galinda, has seen him win in person. So an abrupt conclusion when it looked like Scheffler was going to nail another must-have putt. Not this time. And Hovland has the Travelers title.
0: So with the Travelers, we went into a one-hole playoff. So we came back the next morning, played one hole. And Scheffler from 6 feet out just whiffed the putt. All right, go home. It was just over. Vic didn't even react. He was almost.
2: He's such a good
0: golfer. He looked almost upset that Scheffler had missed. Like, what the hell was that, man? We were supposed to have like a good competitive playoff here for a little bit, and you just.
2: He's probably zooted out of his mind.
0: Vic, why would he be? You think he's zooted?
2: Have you ever seen like pictures of him? That man is never there.
0: Yeah, but he won. And his mom was there for the first time ever. Victor's been around. I don't know that story. Surely there's a story behind him and his mom not... Yeah, of his mom just not being at matches very often.
4: Working, maybe?
2: He's not from here.
4: Yeah.
0: Well, yeah, but he's got enough money to fly his mom to a match.
4: Maybe.
0: Right? I would assume that Victor Hovland's doing fine. Victor Hovland mom? Victor's mom saw him win for the first time. Okay. So that's probably what it is. She's been to plenty of these. It's just a matter of seeing him win a tournament. This is the first time. That makes more sense. I'm back around now. I understand. Sorry, Vic's mom. Didn't mean to call you out like that. Biggest loser of the day, Max Kepler. Oof. This is really good from the Rays broadcast. Take a listen first. We'll give you the context next.
5: To get him healthy again. with a high shot back into deep center. Mullins goes to the wall, and with room, right at the wall, makes the catch. And Kepler is the second out.
6: 80 games ago, that's probably a homer.
5: Right.
0: Ray, the Rays broadcaster, Brian Anderson. 80 games ago, it's probably a homer. Addie, what happened 80 games ago?
2: You can't do steroids, guys. You can't do PEDs, and he got popped for that. So, yeah. 80 games ago, they probably...
0: John Morant got him?
2: They
0: got John Morant on that guy?
2: They popped his ass.
0: Yeah, Max Kepler, 80 games ago, when still on PEDs. He's probably not 3 feet short of a home run when playing in the Trop. Thoughts on the Trop? You big Trop guy?
2: I mean, it's fine. I guess it's not my favorite, if I'm being honest with you. It's kind of how I felt about the Coliseum. Oh, like, we can just move on from these.
0: Bad, yeah.
2: Aren't we
0: moving on from the Trop to also a bad location? All the fans are really upset.
2: But we need to move on from the Dome. Like, do you remember Seattle, the King Dome? Do you remember those?
0: You
2: like,
0: say
2: everybody was...
0: No Dome?
2: No Dome. You get sick.
0: Yeah. Addy has strep.
2: Wow.
0: I don't know from a HIPAA standpoint. It's OSHA or HIPAA?
2: HIPAA.
0: Is it HIPAA?
4: This guy.
0: That I just gave away your... Yep. That I gave away your diagnosis.
2: Yeah. I walk into the doctor's office.
0: I get strep once a year or so.
2: She's asking me a whole bunch of questions like, hey, what are your symptoms? Yada, yada, yada, yada, yada. By the way, she already had my test results at this point, so she just asked me about my symptoms. She goes, well, it's because you have strep. And I was like...
4: She just wanted to see, like, let me see if this girl will give me the right answers.
0: Boom.
4: I just want to see.
0: Roasted. Yeah, I get strep once a year, probably. Not fun.
4: What are you... Okay.
0: Little...
4: Wow.
0: What?
2: You only can get... You get strep by sharing drinks or utensils or kissing people. So, how are you getting strep?
0: I work in front of over 100,000 people every
2: weekend. So you're
0: weekend.
2: Kissing them?
4: Wow.
0: I mean, I'm in close proximity. Sharing drinks.
4: I would say sharing
0: automatic.
4: Drinks.
2: Okay. Still is?
0: Still
2: okay,
0: is.
2: So it is the drinks thing. Okay. Yeah.
0: Yeah. Yeah.
4: The
0: final Biggest Loser of the day is actually a biggest inspiration. The Chris Johnson news from the last 48 hours has been both devastating and inspirational after his diagnosis with ALS. Here is Chris Johnson on his kids being the reason that he fights.
7: For me, it's shocking. It's hard to process it for me because I know you, Chris, from just the incredible athlete that you are. How do you process it?
8: Honestly, I don't know if you ever fully process it. At first, you're in shock. Then you realize you have two choices. You can give up or you can fight. I chose to fight.
7: And Brittany, what was it like for you when you found out that Chris had ALS?
9: All I could think about was our kids and how young they are. Just... You're in denial. You want it to be anything else. You want the doctors to be wrong. The life that we previously had is like now a thing of the past. But we're still hopeful. We're hopeful, you know, that a breakthrough will happen and that, or, you know, God, a miracle will happen, you know.
7: And what kind of support has helped you the most through this?
8: Without a doubt, my wife, Brittany, she hasn't left my side through any of this. My kids are also a huge part of why I keep going. Every day I wake up wanting more time with them to make more memories and just be their dad. They give me a reason to keep fighting.
0: Love it. Yeah, the legend, NFL legend, Chris Johnson. And it further shows the devastating nature of a disease like ALS, Lou Gehrig's disease, and credit to Good Morning America, Michael Strahan, for the way they handled this story over the weekend and the way that the Titans have handled this. This guy rushed for 2,000 yards in 2009, 2010, three-time Pro Bowler, and diagnosed with ALS and brought that attention to the world. Had gone from like happy, healthy, late 30s, hanging out and playing around with his kids, and within a year and a half, 2 years, now, as you could hear, is utilizing his eyes to speak through a computer, and just devastating story. We'll keep up with it. And Chris Johnson, our thoughts are with him and his family as he continues his fight against ALS. Addie Bates produces. Laura Jimenez runs the board. When we return, let's give you our, hold on, the quickie and our obituaries for the day. And this is a weird one. Affordable housing is dead. This is the Drake Toll
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23: You know, it's funny, when I think back to what the typical American dinner looked like when you and I were kids, there's usually some kind of meat featured at the center of the plate. Vegetables are there, but often thought of as a side dish. More and more, though, we are coming to realize that a plant-based diet, with little or no meat even, is going to be a healthier way to eat for just about everyone. New study out of the University of Hawaii Cancer Center found that eating a high-quality plant-rich diet that includes whole grains, vegetables, and fruits may prevent cognitive impairment even when people start that diet in their late 50s and 60s. 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I'm Dr. Sanjay Gupta, helping you live a better life.
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0: Muppet.
1: Quick draw from Laura Jimenez, running the board, who had never heard this song.
2: Not a
1: Muppet of a man. Important person in your world. That's a great line, Jason Segel, right?
2: Yeah.
1: And Jason Segel, who was Full Frontal.
2: Okay.
1: In Forgetting Sarah Marshall. What if
3: people? You would pay attention to that.
1: I couldn't even tell you the scene. And I like that movie, Forgetting Sarah Marshall. It's a good movie.
3: Right.
1: I couldn't tell you the scene. But he did an interview, and it was posted on Twitter yesterday, that he didn't tell his mom that he was Full Frontal in that movie. And thought he'd surprise her at the premiere, because he thought, oh, it'll be a great prank. My mom just seeing my junk. He was really surprised when she was not that happy. Like, Jason, why would you do that? And he was like, I don't know. It's funny, right, Mom? No. I don't find it funny at all, actually. It's like, oh, okay. Which, if that was the case, you could not pry that information out of me if you waterboarded me. I don't know why Segal's just doing interviews. He's like, yeah, my mom saw my junk. She hated it. Like, you don't have to say those things, Jason. It's okay. But also, maybe don't surprise your mom with that. Please. Yesterday in the World Cup, it was the craziest day we've had so far. Brazil over Japan. They rallied after being down 1-0 for a good portion of the contest. Then Germany and Paraguay. Ooh. Wow. What a match it was. Paraguay upsetting Germany on pens, reaching the quarterfinal. For the first time in 16 years, since 2010, and scoring a goal in the knockout stage, the first time ever at the World Cup. And the Netherlands are out. Row, row, row, after falling to Morocco yesterday in what was not a crazy result. The Netherlands and Morocco were pretty close on the money line yesterday. If you asked Vegas, this was supposed to be pretty tightly contested and could have swung either way. And in this event, it swung the way of Morocco. They advance in the World Cup. And today, Addy, who plays today?
3: Mexico!
1: Yeah, Mexico. Mexico and Ecuador. You know why they call it Ecuador?
2: Why?
3: Why?
1: It's close to the equator.
3: What?
1: I'm getting good at this whole geography thing. In Mexico City, Mexico, by the way. Mexico, Ecuador, 9 o'clock Eastern time. France and Sweden at MetLife Stadium. Believe it or not, people are complaining about MetLife Stadium. Are we surprised? That's where the finals will be held. I believe the finals are at MetLife Stadium. How bad is that?
2: Wonderful. That's unfortunate.
1: If I learned anything yesterday during my time at the World Cup, it was, who is FIFA and how do we stop them? How do we make them not anymore? Because it didn't make a lot of sense. Many of the things they were doing. And then at 1 o'clock today, Ivory Coast and Norway in Arlington. This one's also pretty tight on the money line. Mexico and Ecuador, do we have a lean there? Mexico's a slight favorite, I believe.
3: Do we have a lean?
1: On who should win or who's going to win. On the actual contest itself. Of
3: Mexico. You know, like,
1: okay. Just on vibes.
3: No, they're very talented. I think this is a very talented roster. Now they have to go through the gauntlet if they want to reach the finals. Have you seen the teams they would have to face each round?
1: Ecuador. Yeah, Ecuador. Yeah.
3: Right. No, it's a gauntlet. It's crazy. I feel bad for them, but you know what? My boys can do it.
1: Okay. Yeah, this one's Mexico's plus 130 to win it. To win it in
3: versus Ecuador.
1: Outright. Versus Ecuador, yeah.
3: Oh, so they're not the favorites.
1: No, it's the way they do the betting. They are the favorites. This is a really it's soccer. Somebody explained this to me yesterday, because Ecuador is plus 285, Mexico's plus 130.
3: Yeah, so, okay, yeah.
1: It's to win it without the game going to the match going to extra time.
3: Yeah. Okay.
1: So that's where it. And I don't understand how I'm like a 4 year old. As somebody who sports bets consistently, they call me Brendan Sorsby in high school. As somebody who sports bets consistently on college football, the NFL, I don't get being plus odds here. I guess they make money if it goes to extra time, which it did yesterday in Germany and Paraguay. So my plus 900 wager on Paraguay was null and void. I lost money on that after they won because I took the money line because I didn't know. News to me. That is a great segue to today's obituary. Dead today. Affordable housing. The bipartisan affordable housing bill that would, hold on, I'm going to check my notes here, that would, one second, make housing affordable has been shot down by the president. Here's what he had to say on the affordable housing bill.
0: Elections.
4: What are your plans for the housing bill, Mr. President?
0: I don't know. I think it's so unimportant by compared to the Save America Act. I think the Save America
1: Act. He said, I don't know. He is so sassy.
4: Nobody
1: in
4: cares.
1: Another life, Leslie. In another life, he's Leslie Jordan. In another life, he's got that same cadence as a I don't. Can I hear that again, please?
0: Elections.
4: What are your plans for the housing bill, Mr. President?
0: I don't know. I think it's so unimportant by compared to the Save America Act. I think the Save America
1: Act. It's like he's closing his eyes. He's like my mom in our little Denali 2004 where I'm like, mom, how do they make McDonald's? And she's just eyes closed. Driving oncoming traffic. I know.
0: I think it's
4: just nobody cares.
1: Stop asking me questions.
3: Whatever.
1: Stop asking me questions. Anyway. Dead today. Facing consequences when you commit crimes. So the government you know, America requested to not give Terrion Arnold, former Detroit Lions cornerback, without bond. And the reason they did that is because allegedly Arnold kidnapped four people and robbed them. Can't do that. We shouldn't do that. I've been telling people, don't kidnap and rob, please. And the court set $1 million bond, though. Tampa's court just denied the government's request. Adam Schefter tweets out. And so that $1 million bond, he will pretty easily pay, won't have to use an ankle monitor as a condition of the bond, and could participate in training camp, is clear to go back to work. Now, the Lions did cut him after he allegedly robbed and kidnapped four people. So that part's good. But, the government says no bond, and Tampa, Florida says, we'll give him bond. And finally, dead today, Terrion Arnold's NFL career. The Lions have parted ways with Terrion Arnold, who allegedly, let me check my notes here. One second. Robbed and kidnapped people. And they drew that. That was the last straw.
3: What? Is that bad?
1: That was the last straw. See, if Terrion Arnold robs and kidnaps people, he gets to keep his job for at least a week. It took the Lions at least a week to be like, okay, all right, hold on. Let's talk about it. No one make any rash decisions here. But when I rob and kidnap people, I get fired immediately and go to prison for life. The hell is up with that, man?
3: What are you going to do with it? What are you going to do with it? I don't know.
4: Nobody cares.
1: Give us time. He's just a boy. I don't know.
3: That is no.
1: Like, why are you asking me that? Why are you, at a time like this, America's turning 250 years old, and you're asking me about affordable housing? You want to buy a house right now?
0: No.
1: It's America's birthday.
0: I don't know.
1: It's the
0: I don't know.
1: That little breath at the end.
0: I don't
1: know. Laura Mendez. He's so over it. He's so... Anyway. Laura Jimenez runs the board. Addie Bates produces. Those are today's obituaries. It's time for the quickie top five headlines in all of sports. Addie Bates reads them. Drake Toll responds.
3: Morocco wins the shootout and early World Cup exit for the Dutch.
1: Great. I went to an Irish bar. Hi, I'm in Hyannis, Massachusetts today. Barnstable, Cape Cod. Went to a little Irish bar last night, and a lot of the Cape Cod League baseball players are here, obviously, because it's the Cape Cod Baseball League, and they are the players. Addie, you'd like them. I can introduce you to them. A lot of them are 6'5".
3: Ooh.
1: Yeah, there you go.
3: No.
1: A lot of those guys were at the bar, and they were dialed in to the Netherlands and Morocco. The first goal in this one was the 72nd minute, and then Morocco late. We're at added time. We had added time like 5 minutes there at the end, and Morocco scored at 90-1 and then won it in shootouts. Which is that two penalty shootouts in one day at the World Cup is pretty awesome. Like, I expected to see it's going to happen a couple times over the course of the round of 32, two or three times. No! Two in one day! And I had never, it's an honor to have been there live to see Paraguay and Germany in the shootout. That's one of the coolest things in sports. That 10 minutes of my life, you forget how to breathe for a little bit. At the World Cup especially, where at any moment, just one team's going to advance in the World Cup, one and one it's not. Really cool. Good soup. Nice job, Morocco.
3: My favorite was you texting me yesterday. You're like, should I go to this? Meanwhile, I'm sitting here trying to figure out if I'm going to be able to eat food yesterday or not. I'm sitting here dying. He's like, should I go to the World Cup?
1: Don't kiss boys, everybody. Don't kiss boys.
3: Beasley and Davis charged in federal gambling case.
1: This. Every time I see the gambling thing brought up, because there's the poker piece of it, and the Blazers, and the charge this guy, and this guy, and so Malik Beasley could have been point shaving Ed Davis. All I could think about is the Steve Ballmer tree company. It's like, I understand the gambling thing, but this isn't right in front of me. I don't care that much about the gambling thing. It's bad, yes. Should we reprimand? For sure. Send them to prison. That's fine. But I'm more worried about Kawhi Leonard possibly getting $50 million from a tree company that doesn't exist that could have ties to Steve Ballmer. For some reason, Pablo Torre, ESPN, I think, fired him. For some reason, Pablo Torre does really good investigative journalism, and anytime he uncovers the craziest thing you've ever heard in your life about sports, we just don't do anything about it. Before we send all the gambling guys, the colluding guys to the gallows, can somebody check on Steve Ballmer and Kawhi Leonard, please? That's a minute.
3: Lions release Arnold after cornerback's bond set at $1 million.
1: I was talking to my mom this morning before the show, and before we hung up,

0: it's a decent opportunity. Try your hand at Portland, Oregon. Just go up there and see what you got. And that's exactly what Ja Morant's going to do. So, get those Glocks ready, Ja. Don't put them, when you're moving, don't put them in your carry-on. Don't put them in your check bag. You've got to find a different way to get the guns to Portland.
1: Here's your final headline. Tingus Pingus back with Dubs on 2-year, $40 million deal.
0: Who the heck is Tingus Pingus? Kristaps Porzingis staying in Golden State. So you'd have Porzingis, Anthony Davis, LeBron James, Draymond Green, and Steph Curry, which sounds like the oldest, most decrepit team in NBA history. It's a great way to just have old. So it kind of runs me of that Lakers team with Meta, Kobe, Steve Nash. Meta, Kobe, Steve Nash, Dwight Howard was on that squad, and Pau Gasol, and they were all getting pretty old. And Sports Illustrated did, like, greatest team of all time. And then they went 41 and 41. Like, well, too bad you're all old. Congrats, Warriors, on being the oldest team in the NBA. That's a minute. Who the heck is Tingus Pingus?
1: What's the line? I got four words for you. Chris Paul, Steve Nash, must see TV.
0: Chris Paul and Steve Nash, must see TV. Like, Chuck. It's like 15 words. It's a two. Hi. Nash and Paul. It's a great moment. All-time TV moment. Addy Bates produces. Laura Jimenez runs the board. 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I was on his show on Friday. Saturday? So let's do it all over again the other way around. Josh Graham. Westwood One Sports joins the Drake Toll Show. 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

0: 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Josh Graham of Westwood One Sports joins the show now. And Josh, what are the open carry laws in Portland, Oregon?
1: Portland, Oregon, I imagine they might be quite strict. North Carolina, I know that they're decently strict. They're certainly not to New Orleans, Louisiana standards, where you could just carry anything, beverages and I assume weapons as well, anywhere you want.
0: How do you, if you're Ja Morant and you need to get guns from Memphis to Portland, what's the best way to do it? Because I flew out of Eugene yesterday, and they had a massive picture of a gun that said, "You don't put this in your carry-on." And I thought, what is Ja Morant going to do?
1: It's an excellent question. It's one that I don't think's being asked enough today. I assume there's some like express shipment options if you want to get it there. The only issue is, I don't think Portland Trailblazers owner Tom Dundon's going to pay for that.
0: No, he's not. And I guess that's why I was maybe that's the most confusing part of this. Having four ball handlers, four guys who are facilitators for the basketball, Scoot's included in that, Drew Holiday, now Damian Lillard, who's back, and Ja Morant is confusing. But then the part about not wanting to pay for anything, but now having competitive basketball players, like Denny Avdija rose to the occasion last year, became a top 25, top 20 player in the NBA, and it's statistically for sure. And now it's like, okay, does Portland want to, I'm not going to say contend, but does Portland want to compete with a move like this?
1: Yes. If you're watching on all those various places you describe, on Drake Toll's social media or on YouTube, you will notice I'm wearing a hat that says 2026 Stanley Cup champion Carolina Hurricanes. My team that is also owned by Tom Dundon. And circa 2018, he purchased the Carolina Hurricanes. And at that point, the Carolina Hurricanes had missed the playoffs 9 straight years, and the only national relevance that would occur for the Hurricanes is when there were discussions about relocation. Oh, clearly this experiment in the South isn't working. We need to move this team to Quebec. Yes, Quebec is always the little carrot that gets dangled, kind of like we hear with the NBA. Anytime teams have arenas that are up, you threaten, oh, we're going to move you to Seattle. We're going to bring the Supersonics back. So there was that fear with Tom Dundon, and then Tom Dundon takes over, and we have all these headlines in the state of North Carolina about, oh my gosh, they let go of the legendary radio announcer to simulcast the TV and radio broadcast. Oh, then they didn't want to pay the TV announcer because owner, off the record, said to somebody, the ratings are not going to be different if anybody else is calling the game. People got mad about things. And it's literally the same headlines we're seeing with the Portland Trailblazers. It's just that hockey doesn't get the national coverage, certainly in small markets, that the NBA does. It's the same stuff. But the one thing you can say about Tom Dundon, and he has proven in his 8-9 years as the Carolina Hurricanes owner, is that the guy doesn't underpay on the ice. The guy's a capitalist who doesn't believe in precedents. He's not going to be shamed into overpaying for things off the court, off the ice. But on it, he's going to spend to the cap, always has done it, and he's going to have a competitive team out there, because while the Hurricanes had 9 consecutive years of missing the playoffs prior to his arrival, every single season he's been the owner, they have been in the postseason as the owner of the Carolina Hurricanes and just won the Stanley Cup. Am I saying that's going to happen in Portland? No. But does the guy care about winning? Does the guy deserve the benefit of the doubt more than leaping to a conclusion about not having playoff towels or not having late checkout for certain staffers in February? I would wait to call the man that just paid $4.5 billion for an NBA team cheap.
0: Yeah, the Portland Trailblazers fan base, who was so vehemently upset to not have towels at their playoff game, very mad, will likely be happy if they are winning in the coming years thanks to this, thanks to moves like this. Josh Graham of Westwood One Sports joining us. Josh, LeBron James, Kristaps Porzingis, Steph Curry, Draymond Green, Anthony Davis. Let's say the whole thing pans out the way that, that Shams and ESPN have rumored it to, and the way the Warriors would like it to, according to ESPN. And those five guys are on a roster next season in the NBA. When I was in fourth grade, I was a part of the elementary school choir, the Primary Melodies at Valonia Primary. Kind of funny, good name, Primary Melodies, come on. And my first live performance was at the Conway Greater Regional Senior Citizen Center. Does that feel like a pretty good home court if you have this iteration of the Warriors, the Conway Greater Regional Senior Citizen Center?
1: Is Primary Melodies a playoff something? Am I missing anything?
0: I think in music, there's something around there where Miss Day, the her birthday is January 18th, by the way, in case you were wondering. Our fourth grade music teacher had had cleverly put that together in some sort of, it's on one of the scales.
1: This will shock you, but when I was in high school, I was a blabber. I talked a lot. That was like the joke, like, oh, Josh will never shut up. And I loved
0: sports. You were practicing.
1: And people
0: it sounds
1: knew
0: like,
1: that.
0: Yeah.
1: Yeah, and so I was in a drama class and in a play where I had a significant role in that. I was on the stage for every single scene almost, but my character did not talk. He was a detective, and his name, Detective T.J. Shush Amenzada. Mm-hmm. Yeah. That's a thing. To answer your question about the
0: may
1: the,
0: I ask the, you the before proposed, even I, now?
1: Please,
0: I'm a bit intrigued by this because Curtis Poindexter, gone but not forgotten, obituaries, still alive in our hearts. Curtis Poindexter, former board operator of the Drake Toll Show, was a character in a comic book series, Blip and Nitro, where the superheroes. He was their private's investigator, and albeit nonverbal, it was his great sniffing ability that helped him solve crimes. And you remind me vaguely of the nonverbal Curtis Poindexter character in Blip and Nitro. Just needed to throw that out there for you.
1: That's an incredible honor. I appreciate you bestowing it on me. Getting to the Warriors, though, I'll say this. If this old man Avengers happens, like if you get the, I think this year is the 40-year anniversary of the Untouchables, where you have, like, you know, Sean Connery in there, and you got, like, so, like this cast of characters. Oh, my gosh, the Untouchables here. That's kind of what it would be. That's probably not the best example. The Expendables is the movie that has all the old guys together at the same time. That's what it would be for the Warriors. And Drake, to be honest, it'll be the biggest ticket in basketball since the Warriors, when Kevin Durant joined them in 2016, 2017. And maybe the biggest since the Miami Heatles before that with LeBron, Bosh, and Wade. Because if you think about what is a draw in regular season NBA basketball, it should be Victor Wembanyama, but Giannis wasn't that as a similar physical freak of what we've seen. Shea Gilgeous-Alexander isn't that type of draw when Oklahoma City comes to town. Steph Curry is. LeBron James is. Those guys being together and adding in Anthony Davis and all the other iterations you can come up with, that would be a show night in, night out, every time. I would hope they weren't, if they're going to take games off, load management style, I would hope it's not road games, considering how big of a draw that would be.
0: Josh Graham, Westwood One Sports on the Drake Toll Show. And can I ask you a personal question?
1: Yes.
0: Is it or is it not kosher to, allegedly, rob and kidnap four people at gunpoint?
1: I feel like I need more details, but I'll for the sake of this conversation, I'd say that's not kosher.
0: Yep, no, Terrion Arnold, the cornerback, former cornerback for the Detroit Lions, who's been released by Detroit, is out on $1 million bond and could go to a training camp if someone really wanted him to. He is allowed to work right now.
1: Nick Saban wrote a very pointed letter.
0: Yes, he did. And so it would be, you could just, if you're the Cleveland Browns, it would be the most Cleveland Browns thing to be like, you know what? We want to give him a chance. We think this guy deserves one. This Terrion Arnold situation is one of the stranger headlines to come out of the NFL. He is, it's still a little bit too early to use the word bust on the field. You could probably use that now, though, after all this has come out. Is there, outside of with this story, I guess I should say, and Terrion Arnold, should we be talking about this outside of the oddity, or is it just the fact that he may have kidnapped multiple people and robbed them at gunpoint, or is there something tangible on the field where this genuinely hurts the Lions?
1: No, it is a funny thing that we do sometimes, though, where we like to disconnect off-the-field guy versus on the field guy. I remember it was Peter King, I think, that said he was not going to consider off the field stuff at all in his Hall of Fame characterizations. I think he was talking about Darren Sharper at the time, which
0: one of the hardest hitting safeties in the league, by the way.
1: Darren Sharper.
0: Yeah.
1: Put the team on his back, though. And the funny thing about, I guess, that in the context of the Bills not honoring OJ as well, this is relevant. Like, it's the way some people talk about it, and Peter King in this example, I think, qualifies. It's as if they're like separate people who are like, you're gonna let off the field Terrion Arnold ruin it for on the field Terrion Arnold. Terrion Arnold got this great career ahead of him, and you're just gonna let this other guy. They're the same person. So when you say he's a bust, yeah, he is, because of the off the field things he did to affect the things in his livelihood. So starting there, that's interesting. The letter from Saban fascinates me as well, because now I'm starting to think about who in sports sending a letter would be most impactful. Like, how high up on the list is Saban? Like, right behind me, if you're watching on YouTube and on X, I got a handwritten note from Coach K. Would that get Terrion Arnold out of jail? Like, if Coach K wrote a letter and said, "I am Duke, Coach K, what's your major?" And then said, "Get Terrion Arnold out of jail," would Terrion Arnold then get out of jail? I don't know. If Adam Silver wrote that letter, if Bill Belichick, right down the road from where I'm at, in Chapel Hill, wrote a letter, does he get out? Jordan Hudson, I don't know. Does she know how to write and read? I don't know.
0: That's the thing. If Floyd Mayweather came out of reading and writing retirement to pen his first ever letter,
1: one page of the Harry Potter book. Just one page.
0: To Leah Michelle, one time only, sit down and write it out. Terrion Arnold, let him go. #free4. Josh Graham, before we let you go, your last 9 hours, 12 hours of life, you alluded to it a bit in the break. What have those been like last night for you, celebrating NSMA, some of the best names and folks in sports media?
1: I was in Greensboro, North Carolina, where every year since 1959, the National Sports Media Association, Stamies is a thing, yeah, no doubt, get your barbecue on. Since 1959, they've been honoring the best sportscasters and sports writers across the country. Here in the state of North Carolina, and Wes Durham took the stage last night, the great announcer for the Atlanta Falcons and for the ACC Network. He said, "Yeah, the first Hall of Fame class was in 1962. Some guy named Grantland Rice was inducted." And last night, they posthumously honored Greg Gumbel, the legendary Minneapolis columnist Sid Hartman. James Brown was recognized from CBS. And also Adrian Wojnarowski went into the Hall of Fame. So it was good to see Woj. I was sitting next to Woj and didn't see him text on his phone once. Like, he was sitting there, and he didn't pull out his phone once. Ross Dellinger left to take plenty of calls and texts, as he's still very much in the game as the National Sports Writer of the Year. Sean McDonough was the National Sportscaster of the Year, and it was good to hang out with Sean, who's a friend. And Sean introduced me. He's like, hey, you need to meet my friend here, who is there to honor him, John Harbaugh, the New York Giants head coach. And one of the biggest solids that anyone's ever done for me is telling a sitting NFL head coach, you need to meet Josh Graham. This guy does a national show for Westwood One. That's what he does. And that's what happened. So that was my evening. It was a good time.
0: That's awesome. Josh, well, thanks for being up early with us. Always a pleasure to talk to you. Thanks for having me on this past weekend. I'm over time, but I'll leave you with this. I had buddies in Fargo, North Dakota, who were at the ballpark for the Indianapolis Clowns and the Firefighters. The dude's just taking a little number two. He's sitting there in the urinal. You shouldn't do that.
1: Oh,
0: he's
1: boy.
0: Sitting there in the stall. And what does he hear over the speakers? Your show on Westwood One Sports. That's what the local stations tuned to in Fargo, North Dakota, in the bathroom, in the press box. And it was during our interview. And as it's told, he ran out of the stall and gathered all of the men in the restroom to listen to this together. I got a video of it. It's pretty awesome. So, Josh, congratulations on that. And always good to talk to you.
1: Send that over. And also, I know you're over time. I'm disappointed in you because We're 3 days away, Drake. Taylor Swift, Travis Kelce wedding. It's bigger than America 250, friend. This is gonna dwarf it all.
0: That's great. Josh Graham, thanks again for joining us as
1: later,
0: always.
1: Friend.
0: It is Westwood One Sports and the Westwood One Sports app. This is the Drake Tolles Show.
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0: 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Westwood One Sports, the Westwood One Sports app. Green Day brings us back in. Laura Jimenez runs the board. Addie Bates produces. It's Vampire Weekend. I know. Live from Hyannis, Massachusetts, Cape Cod. It is the Drake Toll Show. Drake Toll with you from the Savannah Bananas organization, Locked On Big 12, fresh off of ESPN Saturday, ABC Sunday. I love Oregon. I love Oregon so much. Eugene was incredible. The people there are amazing. They were amazing. 60,000 folks. Autzen Stadium, by the way, just hills and mountains everywhere. It is covered in Pacific Northwest. There was a bird. There was an osprey nest.
1: There was a bird? You saw a bird?
0: Many birds.
1: Oh, my God.
0: Three. There was a mama bird and two baby birds.
2: Interesting.
0: They're flying around, squawking.
1: Did you see a pigeon?
0: No pigeons. And they were not playing ping pong.
1: Then I don't care.
0: No pigeons. Also, Oregon's campus has buildings from like 1870. It's got some old stuff going on there. And you go hiking. And I was a big fan of Eugene, Oregon, of Autzen Stadium, that fan base. They make me want to shout, hit my hands up and shout is their tradition. Which, by the way, I hate that song. I hate that song. That song has no purpose in my life. And I've never liked the song Shout. It's just annoying outside of that one Wedding Crashers scene, which
1: Laura,
0: rocks.
1: By the way, they sing Hey Baby, I think, every single game.
3: I'm playing that song coming back in about 15 minutes.
0: And I don't pick Hey Baby. I don't like the song Yellow. I don't by Coldplay. Just because the Bananas affiliation to me, I can like and dislike whatever songs I want to.
1: When you said Yellow,
0: I don't like Shout. We did it for...
1: I thought the, oh, yeah. Chica-chica. Do you know that by Yellow? You know that song?
0: Yeah, that's a good. I do like that song. It's Ferris Bueller. I do like that one. I don't like the "It Was All Yellow." Terrible. It's like a Taylor Swift song. It reminds me of a Taylor Swift song.
3: That's insulting.
0: Coldplay, I believe. And I've never liked Shout, but this weekend when we had to wait a minute, I was like, "Uh oh!" And the whole stadium went nuts. And now I like Shout again. You know, you make me wanna shout. Put my hands up. It just says Shout a lot of times. Now that I got my woman, a little bit softer now. It's like that. They may have kind of cooked with this. I regret to inform, I was not familiar with how good of a song this might accidentally be. Jesus. And in the hotel we were in too, the Graduate Hotel, no free ads, but they had togas. Animal House was filmed at Oregon. I just had a really good weekend. And now, Cape Cod, first pitch tonight, Hyannis Harbor Hawks versus the Kituat Kettleers. Did I ever tell you how the Kituat Kettleers tried to get me expelled from college? They tried to get Baylor University to kick me out for hate crimes.
1: I like this team.
0: And so, by the way, they have no lights at their stadium. So every game, if they're winning in the seventh inning, they'll be like, oh, it's getting dark. And so they'll just end the game. They're like, oh, well, can't play. Player safety.
2: What?
0: It is. It's Wrigley. Like, oh, sorry, guys. Well, looks like we're winning. That's on us. Well, see you tomorrow. So first pitch tonight against the Kituat Kettleers. I hope they put a batter up there. I'm going to nail them. I'm going to go fastball 76 miles an hour. Just boom. Uh-huh. Right up, straight off the thigh.
3: You what?
1: Drake's elbow guard.
0: Oh. Yeah. Sorry, I should not say that about Kituat. They'll try to get me kicked off the radio. They'll try to expel me again for hate crimes. Hey, I got these hate crimes. Addie Bates produces. Laura Jimenez runs the board. The U.S. plays this week against Bosnia and Herzegovina, but that's not what I want to talk about right now. Even though it's what's in the rundown, I want to talk about Mexico. Go, Laura. Do it. Do it. Come on, Laura. Do it. Yeah. Memo Ochoa and Mexico tonight in the World Cup. It is the knockout. We're in the knockout round. And Addie, Laura, I'm imploring your help. What can we expect from Mexico tonight in their match against Ecuador?
1: Not Memo Ochoa.
3: Yeah, I was to say, I don't think he's playing.
0: He's not going to play. He's not going to play.
3: Did I miss something?
0: But Memo, he's still on the team. He's still on the team.
1: Yes.
3: Yeah.
1: But he just won't be playing.
3: Wait.
0: At all, probably no. He won't play.
3: Well, you know, if he gets, if the other guy gets hurt, maybe. Cross your fingers.
1: I will say that I think what's going to help Mexico is that they finished the group stage without conceding a single goal. Only team to do that. They did not allow a single goal. Now, they're playing an Ecuador team who is very fast, very scrappy. So it's going to be important that Mexico keeps up with that. But I feel like the momentum they have from the group stage is just better than a lot of the other teams. Like, United States losing to Turkey, which is crazy. That's going to hurt them, in my opinion. I know they're playing Bosnia and Herzegovina, which I know some people in this country they don't know where that is on a map. They can't find it on a map. But Mexico winning all of their matches.
0: Luckily, I do.
1: Oh, perfect. Gosh, thank God. I also think this Mexico team can be fast and scrappy, so I think it's going to be probably the most exciting game of the day, and I'm not just saying that because I'm a big Mexico fan. This is going to be a fun match. They have home field advantage, too.
0: Yeah, Vegas has a pretty tightly contested. The crowd's going to be nuts. What are the prices for this one? Have you seen ticket prices for this?
1: No, I want to go.
3: No. I have not. Wait, are they in American dollars or in pesos? It's what I want to know. I haven't even looked. That's a good question.
1: It's going to be like 1,000. It's like pesos. Like, wait a minute, isn't that just like $100?
3: Hey, if they're in pesos, they should all go.
1: That's what I'm saying. What's the last three matches between these countries have all finished in a stalemate, by the way. They finished in a draw the last three times.
0: Are we going to see a penalty shootout again?
3: I hope not.
1: No, that makes me anxious. I don't like that.
3: I hate them.
1: I don't like that.
3: The worst way to lose.
0: No, I don't. It was fun to see yesterday between Germany and Paraguay, and it was fun to see between Morocco and the Netherlands. But if we don't do that today, that would be okay. The United States does play Bosnia and Herzegovina, and trying to secure its first trip to the quarterfinals in a bit. And Bosnia and Herzegovina is... one country with an and in the middle, and the United States will face a team that has gritty defensive structure. Qualified at the knockout round for the first time in their history due to their defense. 23-year-old center back Tarik Muharmovic is the guy to watch, returning from suspension. So the Bosnian back line.
3: Proud of you for that one.
0: Reinforcements with Muharmovic, thank you. The Bosnians are a tempo. They do that, and they will try to be in transition playing in their game against the United States. And I've read every article possible to figure out what the hell I'm talking about when it comes to Bosnia and Herzegovina soccer. And guess who's coming up empty here, guys? Guess who's having a hard time to figure out the Bosnia-Herzegovina strategy against the United States of America? Because Ecuador-Mexico is pretty cool, pretty fun. Both teams that are as you mentioned, that could be this kind of gritty style of soccer for the United States. As long as Bosnia and Herzegovina doesn't muck it up too much, that's a phrase I used for the Portland Trail Blazers against the San Antonio Spurs in that series. When you're the worst of the teams, you try to muck it up and make it look gross. Paraguay did that against Germany. The United States is in a much better position, and the United States is -185 was their open on the money line. They're now -265. A lot of very patriotic people putting a lot of money on the U.S. When we come back, it's our Idiots of the Day. Addie Bates produces. Laura Jimenez runs the board. 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
24: A better life with Dr. Sanjay Gupta.
25: I'm feeling lucky to have my college-age kids home with me for a few weeks this summer. And one of the things I know we're going to be talking about, AI. I've started to use it more often at the hospital to get fresh takes on patient problems that I'm trying to solve. And for my girls, well, I know that they are navigating college now with these new powerful tools. Something, frankly, that you and I couldn't have even imagined when we were in school. But while it may be tempting to outsource your studying and your work to these large language models, I beg you not to. And that's because AI chatbots tend to reproduce what researchers call weird viewpoints. That's an acronym: Western, Educated, Industrialized, Rich, and Democratic. Look, AI isn't going away, and admittedly, it can be a really powerful tool, but you don't want it doing your thinking for you. I'm Dr. Sanjay Gupta, helping you live a better life.
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0: 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Drake Toll with you from the Savannah Bananas organization, Locked On Big 12. What a weekend it was for banana ball. And look, whether you do or don't respect it as a sport, that's not what I'm here to argue. It's I do it for a living. It's my job. So I'm obviously partial toward it and helping grow the sport. And I think brands like the Indianapolis Clowns, having them in the fold, Jackie Bradley Jr., Tanner Allen, former college baseball player of the year. It's cool to see those guys play and compete at a high level. And I enjoy it. It's fun to see the joy that it brings families and kids. And this weekend to be showcased on ABC, to be showcased on ESPN, to have 120,000 fans pack out Autzen Stadium twice. I was less so than the banana ball. I could spend the next hour, I won't, talking about Autzen Stadium, the atmosphere that it is for college football, how great to work with the University of Oregon was. And this is nuts. They brought out the Oregon cheerleaders. So we had three Oregon cheerleaders to do Thunderstruck, the Dallas Cowboys, wah, wah, wah, wah, the kick line and all the... So we brought out three Oregon cheerleaders. We're in rehearsals. And I was like, hey, so we're going to have you, all three of you, line up here. Here's where the cut starts. Like, I'm actively working with them and our guys trying to ensure that this piece of content that we're putting together for the live crowd and our social media crowd is something that looks cool. Like, I want Thunderstruck to be badass. And I'm coaching these three Oregon cheerleaders as well as our players. Yesterday, we're going to post the video and we're going to tag the three cheerleaders that were in it. And I see one of them's last name is Tucker. And I was like, okay, my college roommate is a big Oregon fan, last name Tucker. One of my best friends in the world, college roommate, guy that I was in the same fraternity with, just his sister, worked with her the entire day. On Saturday and had no clue. Just never met his family. They're from Oregon. So they never went to Baylor, never really got to visit. And it was just his sister. Unbelievable. Spent the whole weekend, had no clue. College roommate. Consummate professionals across the board. Oregon, from the cheerleaders to the duck, the mascot. His name was just the duck. Drove the Harley Davidson into the show between the Party Animals and Savannah Bananas on ABC. And if you have the opportunity, if life presents it to where you can take a vacation somewhere where you can see an event, an Oregon football game is the spot. That should be on the bucket list. Getting to sold out Autzen Stadium in some capacity, whether it's Oregon football or a baseball game or a Savannah Bananas game, it should be on your bucket list. And this weekend was proof that it is one of the best college fan bases in the country. It is Westwood One Sports and the Westwood One Sports app. Good morning. The World Cup taking place right in front of you. Bosnia-Herzegovina and the United States will meet in the World Cup round of 32. That match is slated for tomorrow at 8 p.m. Eastern time. Today, Mexico will meet Ecuador, France and Sweden, Ivory Coast and Norway. The action starting at 1 o'clock Eastern time on Fox. And Ja Morant has been dealt the Portland Trail Blazers. That's one of the biggest stories out of the NBA. Right alongside LeBron James, Anthony Davis, possibly being Golden State Warriors alongside Steph and Kristaps Porzingis and Draymond Green for the oldest super team of all time. Terry and Arnold, the now former Detroit Lions cornerback who allegedly kidnapped and robbed people, has been released on bond, but also been released by the Detroit Lions and will not play in the NFL probably ever again. Can't imagine somebody, he could go to training camp. The government said, the Tampa court said he can go to work without an ankle monitor, so he can go play if he wants to, but I'm not sure anybody's going to sign Terry and Arnold under the current circumstances. We will monitor that situation as we figure out whether or not an NFL player robbed and kidnapped people. Stories across the board today. But it's time we award some people with our Idiot of the Day.
1: Idiot of the Day.
0: 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Idiot of the Day. Let's start with Emmanuel Acho. He delivers the hot take of 2026. And per Barstool Sports, says the WNBA would be better off without Caitlin Clark, since she's now just a, quote, distraction. Here's what I know. That is the number one news value. So we talked about this a lot when I was in college and studying broadcast journalism. Is you got to hit the news values. Oddity is one of them. There is a news value in, actually can't remember any of the other eight outside of oddity and conflict. And conflict is number one. People love, it's what they talk about. It's why you watch the car wreck over and over and over. It's like, oh, you don't like the car wreck, but there's something about seeing the car wreck that just, you like conflict. Oh, I turn the news on and all I ever hear about the news, politics, and war. Well, yeah, because in politics and war, there is conflict. Caitlin Clark wrongfully has created conflict in the WNBA. I don't think that it shouldn't be controversial that Caitlin Clark is one of the faces of the league. But the league has made that controversial. It shouldn't be controversial that Caitlin Clark's a great basketball player. But analysts have made that controversial. And you know what? It's tough to listen to. I turn my TV on, I turn the radio on, and those who are talking about Caitlin Clark that are saying, oh, she shouldn't be in the WNBA, she's just a distraction, they're better off without her, we should be talking about Asia Wilson, we should be talking about that. Like, dog, at some point, when the court of public opinion, when America labels someone a star, when America wants to know more about somebody, when America is following someone, damn it, just lean into that. Just let it be a thing. Let Caitlin Clark be a star in the WNBA, and if people want to talk about it, they want to watch it, promote that. Allow that to be something that we all can celebrate. No, I don't like her. Okay. A lot of people don't like LeBron. A lot of folks can't get around on Shohei Ohtani being the star of the MLB. It doesn't matter what you do or don't like, it's the conflict. The fact that you don't like them only promotes their status as a star. Caitlin Clark is a star, whether you like it or not. Idiot of the day, Abigail Velez? My goodness, the stereotypes write themselves. Here is a reporter, Abigail Velez, on live television for ABC7, who says the following.
2: Okay, the next round, Team USA will play Bosnia next Wednesday. And one thing about Bosnia, I could not point out where it is on a map. I don't know the first thing about Bosnia, and I don't want to know. That's because Team USA, we're back, we're better than ever. That's next Wednesday. Get prepared, Bosnia, because you don't want it. You don't want it like that. But you're going to get it. That's next Wednesday. For now, reporting live in Long Beach, Abigail Velez, ABC 7.
0: Yeah, you don't want it. You're going to get it. You don't want it. While not being able to point out Bosnia and Herzegovina on a map is fine, I'm not going to berate you for that. The idea that we're giving people a microphone on ABC to say you don't want it, no one cares, I don't want to learn. Like, dog, I told you last segment. I sat down, and I went yesterday to Germany and Paraguay, and I'm learning soccer one step at a time. That's a deficiency. I'm getting better at the whole soccer thing. It's not I don't need to learn. I mean, I went article through article becoming more versed on Bosnia and Herzegovina soccer. Because what we are paid to do, what we're supposed to do, what our job is as reporters, as those who cover sports, Abigail Velez, is to research, to learn. So if I've got to learn about Bosnia and Herzegovina soccer, you do too.
3: Drake,
0: as part of our idiot of the day, she posted a graphic. What?
3: Guess where the ABC, the CEO of ABC, where is he from?
0: Please tell me it's Bosnia and Herzegovina.
3: Yes, he's a Bosnian American.
0: Is that real? It's not real, is it?
3: That is real.
0: Wow, that's great. That's great. As somebody who's very partial to ABC. Nice. She posted a graphic. In a poor effort to have a little fun with a World Cup competition, which is just a terrible way to open an apology. Just trying to have a little fun, whatever. I took it too far. Made a thoughtless comment on air that was insensitive and inappropriate. And I apologize to the people of Bosnia and the Bosnian football team. World Cup is supposed to be out of uniting communities around the world. My comment did not reflect that spirit. Wishing all the teams the very best as they continue their World Cup journey. It was just a stupid. It was just stupid. Benign, yeah. But stupid, yeah. Bad delivery, also, yeah. Just didn't. It lacked feel across the board. Sorry. reporter and fill-in anchor at ABC7, Abigail Velez. Idiot of the day, the warden at this North Carolina jail, learning insane details about a Carolina jail where inmates overpowered guards and took control of the jail. This is per Matt Van Swall. Apparently, there were three guards on duty for 88 inmates during the time of the takeover. Here is a breaking news report live from the scene.
4: The riot started at around 5 o'clock this morning. That's when inmates started to overtake the prison. There was 88 inmates at the time of this takeover, and there were three guards only. That's it. 88 inmates and three guards. Now, we also learned in that takeover, as you mentioned, Ken, that one of those guards managed to escape from the prison at that time. Two others were taken hostage by inmates. We learned shortly after that, negotiations started, and they were able to negotiate and get those other two correctional officers out of the prison at that time, along with some inmates. So it's a very, very scary situation here. I can tell you that since I've been here, I've seen several North Carolina correctional, adult correctional buses go by me also. I've seen several SWAT vans go by me. So this is very much still an active investigation and still ongoing.
0: Yeah, we don't have a ton of details still on this. Van Swall tweets that as of yesterday afternoon, all inmates and staff were accounted for. Safe incident ended without any casualties, thankfully. Addy, is it good to have, well, it became two, 88 inmates for two security guards?
3: I'm not a numbers person. But, you know, 88 divided by two, my brain tells me that's 44. I'm clocking in the final answer right there. And I feel like that's just too much for two people. That's terrifying. Could you imagine like a prison uprising and it's just the two of y'all? It's just the two of y'all.
0: I don't think that I want to take that on, and I would not like to. Also, I don't want to be a prison guard. They're my thoughts and prayers. T's and P's to the prison guards of the world here. Idiot of the day, Diana Russini? So Russini has mentioned before FaceTiming NFL head coaches to get out of tickets. Here is the audio where she actually does it.
5: So,
8: what is your team?
5: I'm a Vikings fan, unfortunately. Let's say it.
8: Can you see the name?
5: Oh, my God. Can you see?
8: See what I said? Look what I said to him, though, just now. Go to the bottom.
5: Oh, my God. Wow. Pretty cool.
8: Dude, I love the Vikings. They're awesome. KOC's awesome.
5: Yeah. He seemed like a
8: Your
5: dude.
8: Your quarterback sucks, though.
5: Yeah. So he's got to get it. He's got to fix it. He's got to turn it around or someone else is going to get him.
0: Yeah. Not good. It turns out she was lying. According to Pro Football Talk, she didn't actually FaceTime any NFL head coaches and get out of tickets, but she did show an officer, including our friend here who's a Vikings fan, a text exchange with the head coach of the Vikings, Kevin O'Connell, and then responded with, "Their quarterback sucks. Come on. We love nine. Come on." Diana Russini lying about the FaceTime thing. Not crazy. And the subsequent proof that she is still utilizing NFL head coaches to try to get out of tickets is pretty, yeah. This is a good way to bookend the Diana Russini saga. And your final idiot of the day, anybody who makes fun of Peter Bendix, the guy who is orchestrating what the Marlins are doing right now. Addy, this is one of my favorite stories in sports. Some nerd, the nerd, is ensuring the Miami Marlins are actually good.
3: When we have more time, we will definitely play the audio of his voice. I've talked with him plenty of times. He's a great dude, and he's brilliant. He's taken this Marlins organization, he's their president of baseball operations, Peter Bendix, and he has been able to transform it into a pretty decent

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7: Growing volume throughout the city, but so far still moving at posted speeds. Do have some fire activity down in the Pueblo County area. COTrip.org for the latest road conditions down there with the wildfires burning. And we have a crash northbound I-25 near Ridgegate headed to Denver. I'm Sean Martinez. This is traffic.
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0: It is the Drake Toll Show. 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And, of course, the Westwood One Sports app. Now back by popular demand. It is Jake Hassan joining the show to talk a little Major League Baseball. And, Jake, we are halfway through the season, and the New York Mets are still ass. Is there anything, if you were to instill any sort of hope into Mets fans, and I know that word is probably one that few of them want to hear right now, is there any reprieve at this point?
1: Oh, man. at least Nolan McClain is still pretty good, question mark. That's about all I got. I mean, Drake, you have players in the locker room giving quotes after the game saying the vibes are bad and nobody really wants to be there. Juan Soto's getting dragged by the former hitting coach, Eric Chavez, and then giving up a little league homer to 87-year-old George Springer. Like, it's all bad over there.
0: No doubt. And Mets, again, as one of these big spending teams. And I guess that's a question. This goes into the collective bargaining agreement conversation. And I think a lot of Major League Baseball fans are talking about this side of things, as those conversations heat up. And that is the parity of baseball, the equalizer of baseball, meaning that the highest spending team and the lowest spending teams, that in any given weekend in a series, each of those squads could win. Are the Mets proving the point that a salary cap, salary floor are altogether unnecessary to compete in Major League Baseball? And I guess, again, kind of comparing the Mets and the Marlins, those two squads are almost antithetical to this argument about money being the sole proprietor of success.
1: Yeah, I don't know if it completely makes it the case that we don't need a floor and cap, but you're right. I mean, you look at the Mets and then you look at the Marlins on either opposite end of the spectrum, where the Marlins, winners of 8 of their last 10, they look great. They're charging for a playoff spot. Helps that the Braves are completely peeing down their own leg, but we'll get to that in a minute. And then the Mets are just a complete disgrace. Same thing with the Rays. Rays are in first place in the AL East. They're leading the New York Yankees. So I don't know if you can put it in a vacuum like that, but it definitely helps the case for sure.
0: Jake, let's keep it in the NL. You just mentioned them, the Atlanta Braves. It was one of the great stories the first half of the season. Now, going into the second half on this skid, are the Braves stuck? Are they going to be stuck? Or is this an Atlanta team that, because this was a month and a half ago, I think you and I were talking about, can they genuinely contend against the Dodgers in the NL? Can we still have that open conversation, or are we out on the Braves now?
1: I'm not completely out yet, because you can point to specific things for the Braves that are going to get better. Ronald Acuña Jr. is going to come off the injured list. Theoretically, Spencer Strider is going to come off the injured list at some point. Like, Drake Baldwin isn't going to be shaking off the rust from this oblique injury that hit him sidelined on the injured list for a couple of months. That's not going to last forever. So you can see the light at the end of the tunnel for the Braves. For me, it's a matter of when and not if. They just have to tread water until then. But unfortunately for them, with the Phillies and to an extent the Marlins charging it the way they are, it kind of looks like they might be running out of time to shake off this rust and round back into form.
0: Jake Hassan joining the Drake Toll Show. We're talking Major League Baseball today. The Milwaukee Brewers. I was in Milwaukee 2 weeks ago, and this was right around the time of the Giannis trade. You could feel the weight of baseball in that city, and how, namely, in that event, the citizens of Milwaukee were clinging to the diamond because basketball seems so hopeless. And this is a Milwaukee team that I believe in, that has the rotation to make a deep run in the postseason. What will it take, though, to get over that hump, get to a World Series, win a World Series, get past the Dodgers? Do the Milwaukee Brewers in 2026 have that kind of pedigree?
1: For me, with the Brewers this year, it's the same thing that I've had an issue with them for the last couple of years. They can go out and beat teams in the regular season with 1,000 paper cuts. They can get to an NLCS with death by 1,000 paper cuts. It helps that they have Jacob Mizorowski, who's the favorite for NL Cy Young, even though, you know, he kind of got roughed up a little bit in his last time out. It's fine. He's still awesome and a freak. But for me, the Brewers, it comes down to they don't have the true star in the lineup. Christian Yelich is not what he was 10 years ago or even five years ago. You know, Willie Contreras is great, but he's kind of regressed from a couple of years ago too. Jackson Churio hasn't broken out yet. So for me, the Brewers need the true star in the lineup. You can throw Jake Bowers out there all you want. Sure, let's do another Andrew Vaughn redemption tour, but you need that superstar. You need a guy, you need a Ronald Acuna Jr., a Shohei Ohtani, a Freddie Freeman. You need somebody that you can count on that you know is a top 15 player in the league, and the Brewers have for years skated by without it, and it's a reason why they haven't gotten to a World Series.
0: Mentioning guys you can count on and top 15 players in the league, you just mentioned two names that play for the same team, the Los Angeles Dodgers and Ohtani and Freeman, and they're that good. We knew they would be that good, and they sit atop Major League Baseball, which is not a surprise to anybody. So I am required to ask you this question every time you join. Is it the Los Angeles Dodgers and then everybody else still?
1: It still is. I don't know how you look at the landscape of baseball and teams that are figuring it out. I mean, we mentioned the Braves. They have to get healthy. The Brewers need a superstar. I'm not sure anybody in the American League is any good at all. So the Dodgers are the only team in baseball that seems to have everything figured out already, and they're just playing out the string until we get to October. So, you know, unfortunately, the answer is yes. But, you know, trade deadline's coming up. We're going to have names like Skubal on the market, names like Byron Buxton on the market. There's going to be moves to be made. We'll see what happens. But as of right now, as it stands, it's still the Dodgers.
0: Detroit, Baltimore, let's flip it to the AL, the Houston Astros. Who is the biggest surprise of a team that's either treading water or just, maybe throw Boston in there, a team that's just treading water or even far more putrid than we expected? Who's the biggest surprise out of that group for you?
1: I mean, I think it has to be Boston, the way that they had their rotation set up. And of course, the Garrett Crochet injury throws a wrench into things there. So that kind of, you have to take that as an accounting factor. But it's also the Red Sox lineup just hasn't lived up to expectations too. It's just, it hasn't gelled. It hasn't worked out. Alex Cora gets fired, a guy who was seen as a top, four manager in all of baseball just a year ago. I mean, heck, the Phillies were trying to get him right away. They tried to keep him from getting on the plane to go on vacation. He said, no, I'm good. But I think the Red Sox are in there, and definitely the Tigers too. This was a team that was favored to win the American League Central, and now they're sitting down there in last place and, you know, looking up and looking at trading people at the deadline.
0: Oh, Jake Hassan is on the Drake Toll Show, and Jake, I'm a Texas Rangers fan, and it's almost upsetting they lead the West. It's almost frustrating, and I know they're they've won four or five in a row right now, and so I should be happy. But the Texas Rangers, the Chicago White Sox, the Tampa Bay Rays are all leading their divisions in the American League. Do we have to allow any American League teams into the postseason? Can we just play the NL and let them all duke it out?
1: Drake, I was thinking about this yesterday, and I wrote it in my Substack, hassantax.substack.com, and I said, I don't know if anybody in the American League is any good. Like, the Yankees, okay, I guess, and they're the favorites for the American League, and we're still waiting for Aaron Judge to get back, but the rest of this league is disgrace, baby. Like, I'll say one thing, though, and you mentioned them already. The Rangers have the upside. I feel like we talk about the Rangers every single time we talk, but the Rangers are leading the American League West without having their best players healthy at any point altogether all this year. Can we ever please get Corey Seager, Josh Young, Wyatt Langford, and Brandon Nimmo healthy at the same time? Please, can we ever get that? Can we please stop running Jock Peterson out there every day? Like, the Rangers have the upside. We know the upside of the rotation, even though the three of those guys, Eovaldi, DeGrom, and Gore, haven't all been consistently good this year yet, but we know the upside is there. I think the Rangers, with Skip Schumacher at the helm, who I think is a awesome manager, like, I think the Rangers still very much have that upside. And then I guess the White Sox are just working with some devil magic. Like, they got the magic wand. Let's just lean into it.
0: Yep. Since they called up Riku Nishida, they have just been top notch. And I'll call it it's not even him. I'll just call it the Riku factor in the locker room at the very least. Jake Hassan on the Drake Toll Show. Jake, last week, Major League Baseball put out this weird graphic about the proposed salary cap, salary floor, the way that they would handle the collective bargaining agreement between the players and the owners. What did you make of how Major League Baseball, Rob Manfred, his office, has approached this conversation from even just from a PR and fan standpoint?
1: It's been weird. And the fact that it's already this weird and it's only June and we're on the last day of June, but still counts. Like, the fact that it's already this weird just doesn't give me a lot of hope that it's going to be normal the rest of the way. Like, if MLB is going to put out weird graphics and the commissioner's office is going to try and get some leverage this early like that and kind of, you know, jimmy the numbers a little bit, that doesn't give me a lot of hope that the Players Association, which is obviously a very calm, cool, and collected enterprise, that they're going to take this in stride and not do something weird right back at the commissioner's office. So I think we got to strap in. I know there's people out there saying we're already cooked for 2027. I don't think so. I still think there's time, but I do think it's going to be a very weird ride here.
0: I'm glad you said that. You don't think that we're cooked for 2027, and a lot of people are comparing this to 1994. I understand why they are. What is the positive outlook then? What gives you confidence that we play a full MLB season, or at least a good portion of the 2027 campaign?
1: What have we seen time after time after time with this league? Whether, no matter who's commissioner, no matter who the owners are, money talks. And the way that baseball has been growing, the sport has been growing exponentially year after year. Baseball has finally figured out sort of how to market guys and market individual players and let their brand speak for themselves. And I don't think the owners and the commissioner's office are going to let that money just fall by the wayside. They have momentum. There's finally some positive push in baseball. You're finally starting to get day after day, daily good PR with this sport where you can at least convince yourself you're keeping up with the other big three in the United States. And so I think that there's just too much to be left at the table. And I do think that these owners and, you know, the negotiators for the commissioner's office and the commissioner himself are going to say, we can't just go out there and shoot ourselves in the leg with all this positive momentum we already have over the last couple of years.
0: Are the players going to allow a salary cap at some point, or is this just such a staunch no that there's zero chance we'll ever see the guys on the field agree to anything close to it?
1: I mean, never say never, right? But it feels like that's going to be a tough mountain to climb. I mean, you have unlimited earning potential, and you're going to say, no, let's put a cap on that. I don't blame them. I mean, any reasonable person would have that stance. But I do think eventually somebody's going to give a little bit, whether it's Major League Baseball saying, okay, we'll give you XYZ in exchange for a salary cap. I don't know. Obviously, I'm just a guy in Chicago. I'm not sitting in those meetings. It's hard to say. But I do think eventually there's going to be some kind of middle ground here that gets met.
0: Jake Hassan joins the Drake Toll Show. Last thing I got for you, Jake, as the MLB draft approaches, what's the best way? Because I spent time a couple years ago. I'm there right now, actually. I'm in Hyannis, Massachusetts, Cape Cod Baseball League, going to a couple of games this afternoon and evening to watch the best prospects in baseball. And even spending time around a lot of these first rounders or early rounders, it's hard to grasp as a baseball fan how to watch or take in the draft. Because you hear these names and they're good prospects. You might not see them for four or five more years for your big league club. What's the most level-headed way as a baseball fan to approach the Major League Baseball draft?
1: It's obviously just to think that the guy your team takes is obviously going to be an MVP, and anybody after or before him is going to be a flop, obviously. No, I mean, I think, Drake, and this is where the explosion of college baseball really comes into play. Like, there's so much more ways to take in film on these guys. Like, all you have to do, Daniel Jackson just won the Golden Spikes Award last night. All you have to do is search his name, and you can pull up the near 30-30 season he had at Georgia. Like, the accessibility to these guys has never been higher. The internet, one of the few good things that have come out of it in the last few years, is you're able to see all these prospects. The high school guys are a little harder to see, but for the most part, you can see these guys just by typing in their name in a search engine or on Twitter.
0: Yeah, no doubt. And speaking of typing in names, if I type in Jake Hassan, what's the best way to support you?
1: You can go to my Substack, HassanSacks.substack.com. You can follow me on Twitter at TheJakeHassan, on Instagram, Hassan_Jake. Hassan spelled H-A-S-A-N, by the way. And that's where I post everything. We're doing stuff daily. We got college baseball updates. The transfer portal has been crazy, even though it's the offseason. We obviously have MLB. We're just cooking with gas here.
0: Jake, thanks again for being up early with us and being on the Drake Toll Show. Look forward to doing it again in a few weeks.
1: Yeah, anytime, man.
0: Again, at Jake Hassan, the Jake Hassan on Twitter. The Mets suck. There's nothing, and Jake didn't say it, but I said it. The Mets, and it's devastating. Chris Sacchi, who joins the show, locked on Knicks. He's a big Knicks guy, obviously. He's locked on Knicks, but also a big Mets guy. Covers the Mets, likes the Mets, and it's just this devastating existence for those folks. I mean, they're every year, just disappointment after disappointment. Outside of the Grimace year, I guess the Grimace thing works. So there's an amorphous blob of purple mascot somewhere in the world that wants to adopt the Mets again. Surely their fan base would take that. When we come back, Ja Morant is a member of the Portland Trailblazers. Why? They've already got multiple ball handler, facilitator. They've already got Ja Morant in a different font. If Damian Lillard, what are they doing? What are the Grizzlies doing? And the World Cup today continues. 32 teams, whittling them down to 16, the knockout stage. It's Westwood One Sports and the Westwood One Sports app. This is the Drake Toll Show.
2: U.S. men's national team has wrapped up group play. Up next, the round of 32 on Wednesday. How far can they go? 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
10: Growing volume throughout the city, but so far still moving at posted speeds. Do have some fire activity down in the Pueblo County area. COTrip.org for the latest road conditions down there with the wildfires burning. And we have a crash northbound I-25 near Ridgegate headed to Denver. I'm Sean Martinez. 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
0: It is the Drake Toll Show. Dua Lipa brings us back in Westwood One Sports, the Westwood One Sports app. What do you think she's up to, huh? You think she's listening? Is she thinking about me?
25: She's married. She's not thinking about you.
26: That wasn't even.
25: And it's not even Dua Lipa.
0: Listen, if Paul Simon and Carrie Fisher can get divorced, okay. That's all I'm saying. Which, not to say that I was ever rooting for Paul Simon. Carrie Fisher's been dead for like 10 years, by the way. She's been dead for a while.
26: Carrie Fisher?
25: Yeah.
0: Yeah.
26: She's been dead for 10 years already?
0: Carrie Fisher? Like 2016.
26: Wait, what?
0: She's been... Yeah, yeah. You didn't, what?
25: I couldn't.
0: Laura, are you good? Yeah, we lost Carrie Fisher a while ago.
26: I know we lost her. Here. I just didn't realize it's been 10 years. No, it's not.
0: The time marches on. It's been 10 years, Laura.
26: Stop.
0: 2006, December 27, 2016, Carrie Fisher, yeah. I'm sorry. There's nothing I can do about this. No amount. One, can't bring her back. Two, can't make it less time. 10 years. Yeah. And while I'm never rooting for divorce, I'm always rooting for marriages to stay together, of course. Dua Lipa and your husband, you're probably very happy. The divorce between Carrie Fisher and Paul Simon did give us maybe the greatest album of all time, Graceland. That top to bottom is that's an incredible album, Paul Simon.
25: Maybe the greatest album of all time. There goes Ryman Simon. Yes. I'm very big on that album.
0: Yeah, and not to mention his whole run with Garfunkel. I mean, come on.
25: Yeah, Garfunkel.
0: He did that. He did that for a while.
25: Don't forget about Garfunkel.
0: I need to iterate that he, Paul Simon, post-divorce, driving his 9-year-old son to Graceland, was like, damn, I should write a really good album.
25: Do you think
0: I'm not promoting divorce, but.
25: Do you think that losing love is like a window in your heart?
0: I just got chills.
27: Nobody cares. Nobody cares.
0: That's one of those lines. That's one of those lines that gets me. Similar to, does anyone know where the love of God goes when the waves turn the minutes to hours? Does anyone know Where the love of God goes when the waves turn the minutes to hours is the most insane thing ever written about a shipwreck. R.I.P. Edmund Fitzgerald. 29 lives. Lake Superior. What are you showing me? Gordon Lightfoot?
25: That Sinatra was drinking in Edmund Fitzgerald on the anniversary to honor them, to honor the boys.
0: Wow. Yeah, we shouldn't do the gong 29 times, but that's they do ring the bell 29 times at the anniversary at the Maritime Museum in Detroit every year, which I'm going to Detroit in September. I will be going to the Maritime Sailors Museum. I will have to go to the Maritime Museum.
25: You
0: pay
25: should.
0: My respects to Gordon Lightfoot. I have to. I also go to Cleveland. I could go to the what's Cleveland's got the Rock and Roll Hall of Fame, right?
25: You have to go to that. It's so good. Really? It's so awesome.
0: Really? Okay. I may do that. You know, it's not so good, not so awesome. Ja Morant to the Trailblazers? Can someone explain to me what we're doing here and why? Who left it? Remember when the David Stern at the time was just blocking trades all willy-nilly. It's like, you can't have Chris Paul. Wait, can somebody tell me, please, why we didn't block this? One, I mean, I don't think you can just openly carry firearms in Portland, Oregon. Two, why would the Trailblazers possibly need Ja Morant? Because Morant's not a piece that they're... If you are the Blazers and already have Damian Lillard, Drew Holiday, and Scoot Henderson, primary ball handlers, point guards, what is adding Morant going to do to you? Lillard, Holiday, Henderson, Morant, all four of them have been the offensive initiator for their careers. So especially Lillard and Morant. You've already got the guy back, Damian Lillard. Dame time. And you love Damian Lillard. Remember, as a city, that's your whole thing. That's your whole existence as a sports town is Damian Lillard. So why bring in Ja Morant? That now the coaching staff, and by the way, your head coach is on a one-year deal with team options for year two and three. Can you explain to me, please, how any of that makes sense? How the front office wants to envision a backcourt of Lillard and Morant both starting? Because tactically, that's really unorthodox to have two ball-dominant guards. Who's going to say, ball, ball, ball? Who gets it? Who's the one that leads? I don't know, and you shouldn't have to figure that out. Also, John Morant's played 79 games his last 3 years. Combined 79 games in his last three seasons. Partially due to injury. Also partially due to guns. Guns and strip clubs. You're going to lack in off-ball movement. You're going to lack in floor spacing. You're going to lack in defensive length. You're not a balanced team now. You brought in a guy who's got maybe a high ceiling. Ja Morant was almost a star, could have been a star. But the floor, the risk, high risk and high cost, $42.2 million for this season alone, and no guarantee of clean production. You can't justify that salary cap hit in my mind. Now, is this a bridge move? Do you give Scoot Henderson, Drew Holiday, and a couple draft picks to the Celtics for Jaylen Brown? That's a segment tomorrow. We can discuss that tomorrow. The implications of the Morant trade. Is this Portland trying to build to ship off different pieces? Possibly. To add in a blockbuster trade? Possibly. And then maybe you compete from there. But right now the roster is in a state of flux. Knowing you got a bunch of guys who play the same position and want to play the game the exact same way. I don't love it. And for Memphis, you just are bad at basketball. And you know that, and you want to continue being bad at basketball. You don't mind being bad at basketball. The Grizzlies, without losing a game, without playing a game in 2026-27, are already tanking. So if you'd like to find them, You do so now. Because that's where we're headed. They're going to be the Jazz all over again. It is time, happy Tuesday, for Dead or Alive. I've been noticing here recently, we're getting less and less dead or alive birthdays. Not a lot of people, famous people specifically, born in the summer.
25: Oh.
0: We should study that. No one's getting it on. What's 9 months ago? Like October? No one's getting it on during Halloween.
25: That's crazy.
26: Wow, I wonder why.
0: That's amazing. Dead or alive today, Addie Bates versus Laura Jimenez. Dead or alive, Florence Ballard.
25: Who is that?
0: A singer. I can't tell you singer for who or from where.
25: If it's Florence and the Machine, I'm going to go alive.
26: Dead.
0: Oh my, Laura's ahead.
25: Who
0: Florence
25: is
0: Ballard from the Supremes died at 32, heart attack.
25: Gosh darn it, yep. If you would have said that.
0: Well, obviously. Dead or alive, David Garrison, actor from Married with Children.
25: Alive.
0: 71 years old. Nope, 74 years old today and alive. Happy birthday, David Garrison. Dead or alive, Lena Horne, Addie, jazz singer.
25: Dead.
0: Laura?
26: Dead.
0: She is dead. Born in 1917. Yep. Stormy Weather, Love Me or Leave Me. 4-time Grammy Award, Lifetime Achievement Award. Dead or alive, David Alan Greer, actor in Living Color.
26: Alive.
25: I was going to say alive.
0: He is alive! 71 years old today. Happy birthday, David Alan Greer. And our final one, Harry Blackstone Jr., inventor of the Blackstone.
25: I'll kill him for the sake of it.
0: Laura?
26: I'll keep him alive for the sake of it.
0: He is dead. Sorry,
25: so
0: Harry Blackstone
25: Jr.
0: Yeah, we have a tie. He also did not invent the Blackstone. He's just a magician. He's noted for, under why he's famous, it just says magician. Okay. We have a tie. We're down to our last two names, Michael Phelps and Mike Tyson.
26: Alive.
0: Does anybody think that one of them are dead? What's the, that's, yeah.
26: No.
0: Dead. Could have done Carrie Fisher, but that's not even.
26: Oh, yeah.
0: We could do rock, paper, scissors. But I'm on a 4-second delay, so I couldn't tell you who wins the game.
25: I don't like when you make that motion on camera anyway, so we're okay. We'll just call it a tie.
0: Rock, paper, scissors. It's just very clearly nothing I can do here. I've been you know what, you can both win. Ties like kissing your sister.
25: Oh god.
0: Never heard that? Is that an Arkansas statement? A tie is like kissing your sister? It's a real statement.
25: That sounds like an Arkansas thing.
0: Yeah, Colin Jones, Armin Williams, Bruce Gilbert, and Ryan McGuire. Thanks for a job. Laura Jimenez runs the board. Addie Bates produces. You Better You Bet's coming up next with Nick Costos. This has been It Always Will Be. Thanks for listening. Westwood One Sports, The Drake Toll Show.
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1: growing volume throughout the city, but so far still moving at posted speeds. Do have some fire activity down in the Pueblo County area. COTrip.org for the latest road conditions down there with the wildfires burning. And we have a crash northbound I-25 near Ridgegate headed to Denver. I'm Sean Martinez. This is traffic.
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1: 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We will be taking you live all the way up until noon Eastern time, 9 o'clock Pacific. If you're listening on the podcast, we appreciate you doing so. And you can follow along on YouTube at Two Pros FSR. That's at Two Pros FSR as we are off and running here on this fine day, the final day of the month of June. And a lot of celebrating.
11: But cause for celebration.
1: Hell
11: right.
1: Yeah. But
13: almost the fourth.
1: No bigger celebration, and nobody represents the month more than the birthday boy himself, the one and only LeVar
11: That's
1: Arrington.
11: Right. LeVar Arrington.
1: Happy birthday. Woo! We got any music, any pageantry for the great LeVar Arrington? Celebrate.
13: Thanks, guys.
1: As we've got a live studio band. I know a lot of people are thinking, oh, God, you don't have a live studio band. My ass.
11: Yeah, we do.
1: We got one here.
11: We paid for it.
1: And we've all chipped in. And so the live studio band is tuning the instruments.
13: Okay.
1: And they're getting ready to go here. They want to make sure that this sounds as phenomenal as possible here on this Tuesday morning, June the 30th, for a College Football Hall of Famer, first round pick, our good friend, co-host, a man who tears it down with us every single weekday morning here on the show. And so this studio band is just getting ready to go. And they're setting up. They have got it all tuned in.
13: They
1: I can see him over there right there.
13: Up.
1: I'm looking at it right now. We got one guy who's all dressed up. We've got party hats and party favors in the other studio. And so here we go. So this is
11: we don't have any happy birthday in the system.
13: I like this one. Come on.
1: It's
13: my birthday. Come on.
1: Getting old.
13: That's right. Come on.
1: We are here. Any big plans? You gonna go out and just get sawed off later on today? What are we thinking?
13: We're back to normal tomorrow.
1: Hell yeah.
13: I'm gonna go get sleep.
1: Man's land.
13: Make sure I try to get a couple hours of sleep. Last 2 days have been amazing, though. I will say that. Was actually able to stay up. I watched some TV, watched some documentaries. I caught the latest edition of Love, Allen. Shouts out to Love, Allen. You know, I watched some documentaries on...
11: That's how we feel about Love, Allen.
13: I watched...
1: We got What Are You Watching coming up later on in the show. You want to save anything?
13: Buddy,
1: because you run the you go in all different directions when it comes to...
13: I went in some different directions last night.
1: Now it's not all good news.
13: It ain't all bad either.
1: For anybody who's...
13: This ain't great.
1: For anybody who's been listening to our show, there's a little bit of a wager that was put on involving what's this gal's name again?
13: We're heading into July.
1: What is this gal? Oh, Diana Rossini. I don't know if you guys are familiar
13: so flimsy,
1: with
13: it's such flimsy.
1: I don't know if you guys are familiar with that story, but basically there was a bet that was placed that LeVar felt like it would still be a story. What, come week one? I think it was week one we set the start date?
13: By the
1: start of the season. Brady and I were on the other side thinking, this thing is going to die on the vine here at some point during the off season or during the summer. But then, periodically little things will trickle out. The one that trickled out last week was this report that that Diana Rossini, in order to get out of a ticket, FaceTimed the head coach of the Cops' favorite team, just to prove what she did for a living and to use that as some sort of a play to get out of this ticket. She talked about it as much, I believe, with Stu Gatz of Fox Sports Radio and sort of told the story. And, oh, yeah, you know, I had to do it. It worked. Got out of the ticket. As it turns out, that didn't happen. That did not happen. In fact, what did happen was the body cam footage of the encounter was released yesterday. And so because of that, we now have what really went down. There was no FaceTime. There was no conversation with the head coach putting the cop on FaceTime to let her out of the ticket. Instead, it sounded a little something like this.
2: So, you're not going to care. I'm an NFL reporter. Mm-hmm. I just wrote that Sean McDermott got fired from the Bills, and that is what I was just sending a tweet. I was going to pull over because I have to make calls.
3: Okay.
2: I know you don't care, but I'm just letting you know my reason why.
3: Okay.
2: It was a work thing, and it was an emergency. I cannot believe it. You know who was on the phone with?
3: Who?
2: Brian Gable.
3: Okay.
2: Are you a fan of Giants or
3: okay. I'm not a fan of either. So.
2: What is your team?
3: I'm a Vikings fan, unfortunately. Let's see it.
2: Can you see the name?
3: Oh my God. KOC?
2: See what I said? Look what I said to him though just now. Go to the bottom.
3: Oh my God. Wow. Pretty cool.
2: Dude, I love the Vikings though. They're awesome. KOC's awesome.
3: Yeah. He seems like a
2: good
3: dude.
2: Your quarterback sucks though.
3: Yeah, so he's got to get it. He's got to fix it. Listen, I'm going to cut you a break on the cell phone. I understand your job requires you to be on the phone a lot.
2: I know.
3: Try to wait till you get home, okay? Yeah, keep me updated with the Vikings, okay? Let me know if KOC is going to get a new quarterback in. Of course. All right, man. Take care.
1: Kevin O'Connell's got to be like, dude, can I get away from this, please? Like,
14: I don't want to be a part of this.
1: Like, what? Please leave me alone.
14: Two things. I'll first address the bet. I actually think, LeVar, this is the worst thing for your bet because now we're starting to get to the point where we're getting the low-hanging
13: fruit. It's gimmicky. Yeah.
14: And beyond that, I would actually go back and say it takes away even more to her credibility in a couple of ways for me. One, the whole thing's cringe. She sounds cringe the way she talks, like even in a manner like that to, you know, however you feel about a player in the NFL to sit there and say stuff like that. Like, come on, you don't need to say that. Don't need to do that to get out of the ticket or whatever's happening. The other thing is she lied about it. Like from her own account, when she was on Stu Gatz and Company, good friend, obviously of Fox Sports Radio.
1: What up, Stu?
14: Back in February. She's the one that recounted that she was got pulled over for texting and driving and asking the officer's favorite NFL team. It follows this entire storyline and then said she was FaceTime with an unnamed coach. That was what was reported in the New York Times. But that was coming from her own admission of this in an interview. So what we've come to find out now is not only was she not really even credible about half the crap she says, she has zero integrity for how she was going about reporting it. So this whole thing to me, it's like, if people want to keep reporting on this stuff, whatever. I don't think it makes it to week one, even more so. I'm just done with it. I'm done with the whole thing. I don't care. I don't know that anyone cares anymore. Let the people kind of move on. You know, it's over for me. It's done.
13: She's just a convivial person, man. Like what's wrong with her being nice and approachable? I mean, it's better than the other, you know, it's better than being a you know, a
14: well, hold
13: mean
14: on
13: person.
14: For a second. Do you think, like, did you hear what she first said in the beginning of that?
13: That somebody
14: like a coach
13: got
14: who was interested in another job. Like, do you think that guy who maybe told her that wants that out there?
13: No, absolutely not. I'm not debating the fact that she was right. I'm just saying she was convivial.
1: She sounds like a rat. She sounds like a rat. She sounds like I will show you a text exchange between a coach and myself. I'll tell you about another coach I talked about. I'll tell you about a quarterback that sucks.
13: Well, that sounds like a lot of people out here these days. That sounds like a lot of people out here.
1: Yeah, but she's a reporter. She's supposed to not have that approach to try and get out of a ticket. Like,
13: well, how do you know what her approach has yielded her as a return?
1: I have a pretty good idea.
14: Yeah.
13: Damn. All I'm saying is I'm not condoning what she did, but people say and do things. I'm sure people have done far worse to get out of tickets. That's all I'll say. I've seen it online before, too. And I don't know if it's real or if it was just a thought-out bit for the video that was posted, but I've seen people do more to get out of paying tickets.
4: Couldn't she have just done like what any responsible adult...
13: That wasn't
4: adult...
13: a good bit. That wasn't a good bit. I thought it was a good bit.
4: Should I have said,
13: I've seen people...
4: I mean,
13: really going to do this? Would that have been better?
4: I know exactly. I've heard. But I would say, like, couldn't she have just done the responsible thing and just let him on a high speed chase? Like, at least do that. Like keep some integrity here. Don't rat out your two coaches you're talking to. Talk about a quarterback that sucks.
13: You didn't have to go into detail, right? Like, you could have been like, listen, I'm sorry, I'm a reporter. You know, there's breaking news. I'm just letting you know why I was on my phone. Like, I'm sorry. You're right. You got me. Like, here's my license and registration. If you do, like, I think what's in question and what the true conversation is, because I was being kind of funny about it. I was doing a bit. I mean, because it's so obvious. But, I mean, you don't have to be that kind of person. Like, you don't have to throw out there all of that to get it. It's almost as though she gave you that video, gave us an understanding of how she handles things.
4: Oh yeah.
13: It's a clarity of okay, now the question becomes, if she's so willing to give that up so quickly in that moment over getting pulled over, then how open and how much does she do in other things? That's ultimately what that brings into question. Now, and the only reason why it matters is because we do connect it to Sedona, Arizona. That's the only reason why it matters, is that everything that you're going to listen to like this in this manner leads you down the direction of trying to figure out, oh, okay, well, who else was she talking to like this? What else was she willing to do and show to get what she wanted? Because ultimately, that was leverage to get out of a situation that she found herself in. So she's probably doing the same exact things and taking the same exact measures to get to the things and get into the things that she would like to get into. And if it's used correctly, that's fine. If it's used incorrectly and it catches up to you and it gets a hold of you and costs you, it's bad.
4: Yeah. I do wonder if this does anything to the JJ McCarthy dynamic in Minnesota, because he's probably looking around going,
13: wait, hold on.
4: Like, we're not even at training camp yet. Like, I'm getting it left and right. Like, I don't know. It's like, I don't know what's happening here. And so now I wonder how awkward that conversation, if at all, becomes between him and Kevin O'Connell. And it's just, yeah, it shows you a lot about how she handles things in that situation. It also makes the cop look like a fanboy, like he's going to let her out because she shows him a text exchange between Kevin O'Connell. The police chief had to release a statement and say, well, you know, we allow them to use discretion when it comes to certain things.
13: Sure they do.
4: Yeah, but
13: they always use discretion.
4: Of course, but it's also, you know, not great that as long as you have some sort of a text exchange with the guy's favorite team that you're going to... It's just, I think
13: I
4: that
13: mean, what does the police chief have to do with that, though? Like, you know what I mean? Like,
4: yeah, but he's got to release a statement because people are like, wait a second, is that all it takes to get out of a ticket? Like, you got to know the guy's favorite team's coach. It just... And I wonder if this is
14: it doesn't seem that easy to get out of a ticket then, but
4: I wonder if this is maybe sort of what Mark Schlereth was alluding to when he's like, I think there's a lot of people nervous about some of this stuff.
13: Well,
4: because
13: of course you know that there's a lot of people nervous. But I think that this further continues things like this, and that's why I think it's just like strategic placement. Because this is such a dumb story to come out, to be honest. Like, it's so irrelevant.

0: big like spinoff guy.
1: I
0: don't know many people. Exactly.
2: I am a big spinoff.
0: I don't know anyone who loves spinoffs from the original
2: show. I love
0: show
2: Dutton that Ranch.
0: Here we go.
2: I love Mandalorian.
3: Hey, can I give credit to?
2: I love House of Dragons. What are we watching? Don't get me going, man.
3: Can I give credit? Adam Hurwitz is the guy who found the body cam footage to just sort of let everybody know that everything that she was saying prior to that was a bag of crap.
2: It's a hit job, though, man.
3: On her?
2: Yes.
3: I feel like it's a hit job on J.J. McCarthy.
2: What do you mean? Well, he caught a stray.
3: Yeah, what are we talking about?
2: He definitely caught a stray, and so did O'Connell.
3: Don't give yourself a nickname that's just a number. It ends poorly. All right, that's a lesson to everybody out there. Ends poorly.
2: It's a hit job on Diana Rossini, and it's all about her credibility. It's all about questioning her. This has nothing to do with the reason why, right? Like, this does not absolve, this does not make Mike Vrabel like a sympathetic figure. It doesn't take Mike Vrabel, it shouldn't take Mike Vrabel out of the conversation, but this is the first time his name came up in the conversation. Think about it. Like, this TV series is all about the fall of Diana Rossini, not the fall of Diana Rossini and Mike Vrabel. It's all towards one person.
3: So the spinoff.
2: The spinoff is the king went this way. It's funny because I'm going to tell you something I was watching last night when we get to that. And
0: you watch a lot of TV, bro.
2: I make myself aware of as much as I possibly can through social media, through documentaries, and occasionally I like some of the I find some of the things that are on streaming to be entertaining, like cringely entertaining. Like Love Island is cringely entertaining, but I get it, and for what it's worth, I do it for relatability. Like I can talk to people.
0: Well, you also
2: have
0: kids at that age, which plays a role.
2: That plays a lot. You'll see, plays a major role. When they become people to you and they're not your kids, like, no, don't do that. No, clean that up. When they become, hey, how's your day going? Not so good. What's going on? Let's talk about it. You know, and then they lead off. Yeah, did you see Love Allen? And I can't say I didn't see Love Allen. You don't know if that disconnected you from your kid or not.
0: Hold on. So I just can't
3: lie. Yeah, I saw it too.
0: Is what you're telling me is I can't lie to my kids and go, yeah, sweetheart, of course I watched Love Island.
2: I would suggest that you don't, for the simple fact that kids love to like quote things and they love to talk about things. And so if you're not in on it with them, then you lose cool points. Like, you become more of a dad and less of a relatable figure that they can open up to. My kids open up to me because I can meet them where they're at, you know, and if it comes from opening up the conversation based off of something that they're all watching on TV, I'm going to watch it. Even if I don't like it, I've watched Spirit. I know the whole season of Spirit. You know who Spirit is? No.
0: I have no idea.
3: The
2: Spirit, no. Spirit, Spirit is a horse.
0: They shut down.
2: Spirit's
0: Spirit's
2: a horse.
0: Yeah, I think I know about that.
2: All right. I know all about, I could tell you all about Swiper, Don't Swipe. I could tell you about Dora. About like,
0: see,
2: I went through that. I went through that phase, right? So, and if you didn't know,
3: Spirit?
2: There's a spinoff, like what I'm talking about with Diana Rossini with Diego. And Diego is he's a builder. Like, he builds, but it's the same type of show, just for boys. Yeah. I make sure I educate myself on simple things. Because if true brilliance is making things simple, not making it complicated. So I watch a lot of different things, and I'm an audio learner. I look at words, but I listen to the books. Like, I don't read books. Like, I don't sit down and pick up a book and read it. I'll actually throw my headphones on and, or I'll throw it on Bluetooth and I'll listen to the book. I actually speechify my documents. Like I type, I work all day, so I type

0: out a ton of stuff. I actually speechify my documents so I can actually listen to my documents. It's interesting, but that's just how I work. I'm an audio guy. I'm audio and visual. So, yeah, I do watch a lot of stuff. That's just how I keep myself relevant, you know? Otherwise, you just turn into a fossil and people can't relate to you. And if they can't relate to you, then you can't relate to them. And that's just simple arithmetic. I don't get done what I need to get done. We're in a people business. We talk to people every day.
1: Boy, I'll tell you what, man. That 3 hours difference, it makes a difference for y'all. Like that was awesome. That was very
0: enlightening. It does make
1: a
0: difference.
1: Hell yeah.
0: I'm awake. My brain is still in hibernation when we do the show at 3 a.m.
2: Yeah, it doesn't matter to me. Every day, Jay, same old, same old.
0: So you ain't lying.
1: That's right.
2: You're going to get it.
0: You ain't lying.
1: They call him the
0: vampire that you are.
1: Anyone can get it.
0: Yeah. He stick his fangs in that can.
2: Well, oh, son of a bitch. I forgot to give you guys a KNOX update last night. Ah, it was a good one, too. That's all right. We'll get him later. We'll get him later. Yeah. Like to leave voice notes for
0: Diamonds?
2: The
0: what?
2: No, KNOX sports radio update.
0: Oh yeah, with Drew.
2: The Cubs games and update them. Never during the losses, only during the wins. Huh. That's unfortunate. We'll give you we'll get it to you next time.
0: Well, okay.
2: Hey, it's been nice. It's been nice having the Rossini story keep us afloat here all the way up until the end of June.
0: But what if these are just appetizers? Honestly, what if these are just bird crumbs?
2: Okay, which leads to what?
0: I don't know. But they generally bring out, you know, if this is spin dip and chips and dip. I mean, is this a barbecue main course? Is this a fine dining main course? Is it like steak filet mignon from Maestro's? Is this a preliminary for the main events?
2: I don't know.
0: And then is there dessert after? How many course meal could this potentially be? Just saying. You just never know, man, because that's how media works. Like, that's the cool thing about all of this. It's not cool. Personal stuff like this is not cool to me. Business and entertainment and things happening, you know, in sports and stuff like that, that's cool. But this, I don't wish for it, but it does make sports media interesting.
2: Hey, it's not my problem. You make bad choices. Hey, you got to live with the results.
0: Man, we all make bad choices.
2: Is what it is. Well, don't make
0: some of us make worse ones than others.
2: Hey, don't make another bad choice. Don't use toilet paper. It's a foul. Brown card issued.
0: Oh, wow.
2: Dry TP smears and leaves extra men on the field. Dude wipes are XL wet.
0: Yeah.
2: And built to close out the game properly.
0: Close it out.
2: Send a free 10-pack to a TP user you know at dudewipes.com/browncard.
0: Brown card. Right, I know all about brown cards.
2: So coming up later on, me too. So coming up later on, we are going to have another edition of In Case You Missed It later on this hour. We are going to have something we do called What Are You Watching? That sounds like it's going to be a fun one in hour two. The great Pete Prisco is going to stop by. I can't wait to ask Pete if he's ever name dropped to get out of a ticket before. We call that the Rossini in the NFL reporting circles. All of it is yours here on this 3-hour extravaganza. It's LeVar Arrington, Brady Quinn, Jonas Knox in for the Dan Patrick Show. Up next, though, right when you thought you had everything figured out, this happened yesterday in the world of sports. We'll get into that for you right here on FSR. 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
1: It's the Dan Patrick Show here on Fox Sports Radio. LeVar Arrington, Brady Quinn, Jonas Knox with you. In for Dan and the guys. Coming up in a little over 15 minutes from now, we are going to have a little something we do called In Case You Missed It. But right now, it's time for the Tire Rack Play of the Day.
2: A few have been in this position for Paraguay.
1: World Cup on Fox on the call. 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Couple of big-time upsets in the World Cup yesterday, in which you saw, well, Brazil almost lost as well, too. That got a little bit closer. At least it was headed to extra time.
3: Well, Japan led for a good portion of that. And then Brazil finally tied it up and then obviously won an extra time. But that the Germany-Paraguay match was phenomenal.
1: Yeah.
3: I mean, that whole thing back and forth, the goalkeeper for Paraguay deserves a lot of credit, man. I mean, that dude's huge. He's got to be like 6'5", 6'6".
1: Now, what was the key play of the game for him, do you think, as far as...
3: I mean, stopping any PK to me is incredible. Like, I think how close that ball is to the goal and the way these dudes can rip it in there, I was floored. But we were all sitting down watching as a family, and like my dad, who's, you know, Chopper's not a big soccer guy, but he kind of looked over me, and maybe it was after a couple of beers or three beers. They found it a little more entertaining, but he looked at me. He just goes, "Chops, this is fun. This is a good time right here." I was like, "Yeah." I was like, "You should kind of watch this a little bit more. You'll enjoy it."
1: So. I was going to say the play of the game was probably him taking the dive when the German player bumped into him near the goal that waved off the delayed goal.
3: All right. So clearly, you had money on Germany.
1: No, I didn't. I didn't bet on that. I don't know why you have to make it. What do you think?
3: You can't have goal interference. It's a rule. It looked like it was close enough. I mean,
4: it would certainly make sense.
3: Yeah.
4: That you would be rooting for Germany.
1: Why is that?
4: Well, I don't know. I'm just curious.
1: Because I like Rammstein? Yeah. What are you getting at there?
3: I mean, if we're going to do this update, let's do it right.
4: Do the update.
3: I'm not sure if you guys saw the some of the incidents that took place last night. Apparently, I believe it was it the Mexican fan base that was lighting off the fireworks, or was it the Ecuadorian?
1: Oh, I mean, yeah, but that's every, I mean, come on, man. Like,
4: what? That's every what? Go ahead, say it.
1: What are we talking about? That's a Tuesday night. What are we talking about? The in-laws love fireworks.
4: What Christmas lights up? Don't forget the Christmas lights.
1: Oh, yeah. Yeah, and nowhere to park. Yeah, man, I'm to listen.
4: Like, it's a good time, though.
1: Oh,
3: the point is, last night outside one of the hotels, there was fireworks going off at 11 p.m. One of the fan bases basically let out where the team was staying, and obviously Ecuador and Mexico square off. So I believe it was actually the Mexican fan base letting them off in front of the Ecuadorian hotel.
1: Look, it's like,
4: you know, somebody had PTSD going on too, so you know they was up in that joint tripping out.
1: Oh yeah,
4: like y'all talking about soccer right now. Y'all better chill out with all of them fireworks. Yeah, you hear different. Yeah, you know the history of fireworks. Yeah, some of this is real to some of us.
1: yeah, that game.
4: Tell me about your father.
1: I'll say. And then, you know, seeing what happened, obviously, with Morocco winning over Netherlands last night, that was fun. I think we talked about it on our show. PKs are not fair at all. It's really not a fair way to determine the outcome of a game. But I look at it and I go, listen, you had 90 minutes. You had all that extra time.
4: Yeah, don't let it get there.
1: You know, if you're really the better team, you gotta take care of business when you have the opportunity, because then it opens up the door to stuff like that happening. Because you can see all of those players when it does go to PKs, they're like, oh God. Like, they realize now you're just leaving it in the hands of a guy with an errant shot or a goalie who guesses right, because you can't. And that's all it comes down to, is the goalie just has to guess right. Like, where is he going to kick it? There's not enough time for me to make up ground if I miss and go to one side or the other. And so you just see the way this plays out, and it's maybe not the most fair result, but I'm with Chopperman. I think it's awesome. It's really, it was really awesome. Fun to watch.
3: And even the German goalkeeper, you know, stepped up for the final PK to make it go back into like the sudden death, which was fun. I put myself in the position of a player that if you don't put that thing on net on goal and you just airmail one, that's got to be the most defeating thing ever. Because half the time, to your point, the goalie's guessing.
1: Yeah.
3: So even if you didn't kick it well, there's a 50% chance he's going to go the wrong way. And so all you have to do is put it on net, put it somewhere in the vicinity. And so for these guys who just, whether they sail it over the top, which obviously the German, player did, or, you know, actually it might have been a couple of them, but it's wild to me that sometimes they will not still be able to just put the ball in the net somewhere.
4: You know what's wild to me is I wouldn't have seen it.
3: Yep.
4: Like old Chops, if old Chops was hanging out with me, we'd have been watching something different. He'd have been like
3: Love Island, probably.
4: I wouldn't put it on Chops.
1: What?
4: Right out
1: Platoon?
4: The gate. But that's like, you know, I'm not one to just put things like that, war movies on, because he was.
3: That's what Chops does, though.
4: Yeah, I would have went Dutton Ranch. I'd have seen if he liked Dutton Ranch.
3: He would have watched that.
4: Yeah, he might have enjoyed Dutton Ranch, you know. It's a good show. It's heating up, you know. They move cattle, you know, eat steaks, stuff like that. I'm just saying.
1: On the subject of...
4: wasn't on soccer, though.
1: You know, there's the documentary, was it the two Escobars? Mm-hmm. The one guy for Colombia who missed a kick back in the World Cup and... You know, the other Escobar had to.
4: Sometimes you gotta take that long nap,
1: and that's why. And I know it's a dark road to take, but when I watch those players miss those goals, and especially there was a guy for the Netherlands last night who was sobbing afterwards, and he was one of the guys who he missed an opportunity late that would have given him a lead and might have won them the World Cup game, and I just think to myself, man. I know how those fans are. Clearly, they're lighting off, you know, 4th of July out in front of a team hotel in Mexico City. I just hope that people are kind to that guy, because like one of the great Italian players of all time is Baggio. Baggio is known for missing the penalty kick in the 94 World Cup against Brazil in the final. And I remember my brother telling me he was there. He said it was one of the best sporting events he's ever been to. And it was Italy, Brazil. I think it was at the Rose Bowl. And Baggio missed that kick, and he's just known for that. And he's one of the greatest Italian players of all time. Mm-hmm. And people just know him as that missed kick. So, you know, hopefully they'll be kind to these guys, but I'm not hopeful.
4: I mean, come on.
1: At this point.
4: Win, lose, or draw. Just like anything. I mean, the stakes are so high. And I like hearing the story surrounding the games personally. I don't... You know, I'm close with the Marlies. Rohan's one of my super close friends, like a brother. They love soccer. It bums me out that I can't get more excited about soccer. And I've tried. And I'm like, why y'all like soccer so much? They're like, it's a gentleman's sport. And I was like, well, what exactly does that mean? Well, you have to share the ball. I'm like, okay. Like, I want to F somebody up. Like, if I'm out there and we're competing, I want to, if it's basketball, I want to bow you in your belly. You know, I'll back you down, and try to, you know, either pass it, get in position to bow you some more to get a rebound. But I want physicality. I want to feel that body up against mine. And make moves and inflict my will upon you. And I want you to do the same exact thing. And I want to see who comes out on the other side saying, yeah, that was a hell of a game. Like, I just feel like, okay, we have a match. Every time somebody gets touched, they flop like a sniper just hit them with the big bullet from far away.
3: They don't do that really as much during this because they get penalized for it. Yeah. If they
4: man,
3: actually
4: I
3: say,
1: keep every it up, Buster. You're getting
4: every single time I've
1: World
4: watched,
1: Cup.
4: Every single time I have watched a game, every single time a person gets touched, They flop on the ground.
3: These are other matches outside of the FIFA World Cup.
1: Yeah.
3: FIFA has done a good job of trying to implement this for this particular World Cup.
4: I do not watch other matches outside of the World Cup.
1: LeVar,
4: I've been watching the highlights or if it's on the television while I'm at the place where I'm eating. I know what my eyes are telling me.
1: Keep it up, Buster. You're getting a red card. Not messing around in the World Cup. Try to do that roughhouse game. In the World Cup in soccer, that doesn't fly there.
4: Yeah, whatever. Flopping asses. That isn't happening that much in the man. Please, them soccer players be flopping so they flop so much.
1: It's not
4: what
3: it's
4: soccer?
3: It's
4: I watch little soccer.
1: It's not that you're bad.
4: And y'all sitting here,
3: you're exposing yourself right now.
4: No way.
1: It's not that
3: this
1: bad.
3: This is how I know you haven't watched any of the World Cup.
4: I have watched. More than any.
1: There is some flopping. All right.
4: I ain't watched much.
1: Let me ask you this.
4: But I've watched more than any.
1: Brady will know the answer to this. What did you see more of, flopping in the NBA playoffs or in the World Cup so far?
3: Oh, NBA playoffs.
1: 100%.
4: Oh, please.
1: 100%.
4: That's a lie.
1: That's true.
3: By the way, you could specifically actually put it on SGA if just him, not any other player in the NBA. But just SGA's flopping versus the World Cup, it probably would be SGA more so.
4: That is a lie.
3: It's not, man. They're penalizing players who are faking it. They have a replay system. It literally happened in one of the first matches for the U.S. Tim Ream got a yellow card, and they went back and reviewed it because Ream was like, I didn't touch the dude. And they came back. I think it was against Uruguay. And they came back, and they were like, yep, that dude gets the yellow card. So trust, dude, they're penalizing.
4: Y'all not going to talk me out of what my own eyes have seen when I was watching this soccer.
3: You haven't watched any World Cup. You've admitted as much.
4: I have watched.
1: It's his birthday. We can just
4: the matches of the World Cup.
3: It's his birthday. I can't say.
1: Just do and say whatever he wants. Just, I guess
4: that should be a fine, by the way. On my birthday, that should be a fine. That was very passive aggressive.
1: Your Honor.
4: You're being aggressive towards me, and it's very passive.
3: Because he's so wrong about this. I can't find
1: him. Thank you, Your Honor. Yeah, this court has integrity.
4: I'm telling you, it's the up top boys, man. You know? Some people call them the good.
1: I hate them.
4: Once! Just a hot dog!
1: All right, so coming up next, it is two pros and a cup of Joe in for the Dan Patrick Show. We'll have another edition of In Case You Missed It right here on FSR.
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11: Still looks good here in Colorado Springs. I-25, a little busier, but overall things moving at posted speed. Still, final wrap of a crash from earlier, northbound I-25 near Ridgegate, south of Denver, and many roads closed in Pueblo County because of the wildfires. Cotrip.org is the website for road information. I'm Sean Martinez at Traffic.
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22: Everyone poops. It's not just the name of a classic potty training book. It's a universal truth. Even though everyone does it, almost no one wants to talk about it. Dr. Tricia Pasricha wants to change that. She's the author of a new book. It's called You've Been Pooping All Wrong. And she says there are three critical P's of pooping. The first is propulsion. Both the voluntary push you exert and the involuntary contractions that happen naturally within your body. Top line, when you feel the need to go, don't hold it. The second P is pliability, which refers to stool softness. 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And the last P is for pelvic floor. 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I'm Dr. Sanjay Gupta, helping you live a better life.
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3: What?
1: Brady Quinn. Jonas Knox with you.
4: Why are you saying it like that?
24: What do you mean?
4: Say it again. What?
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4: A little better, but you could give it a little bit more. Try it again. Come on, give it a little more. You got this. Come on.
1: What up? Dan Patrick Show, Fox Sports Radio. By the way, coming up top of next hour, a little over 10 minutes from now.
4: Why do you get closer to the mic, though? Is that what? Is that like a brother thing? Like to get close to the mic, be like, "What up?
0: What you mean? What you mean?
4: No T, just an S. What you mean?
3: I feel like every time, not my alphabet. You know, every time you see certain, you know, concerts and things, you see some of that.
0: That's
3: like the mic gets a lot closer. You know,
4: yeah. I found that to be pretty interesting. That I mean,
2: yeah, LeVar, you know what I'm talking about.
4: You got up on the mic when you did that.
3: Yeah.
4: You can't do that the same way away from the mic?
0: No.
4: Yeah, you know what I'm talking about. I guess it doesn't hit the same.
0: Yeah, that's why you...
3: No, it doesn't hit the same.
0: When you see a singer hit a high note, they always pull the mic farther away, you know, because that way it...
4: It don't pop.
0: Yeah, you know. Huh. And if your voice gives out a little bit, they can't tell. So, but I do know this. Coming up in about 10 minutes from now, we are going to tell you a story about how somebody is finding themselves in a new place, but there might be some troubling news to go along with that. That'll be yours right here on Fox Sports Radio. Right now, though, it is time for this.
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19: Good thing the guys are here to bring you,
5: in case you missed it.
0: Guys, so catching you up on this, Jake Paul has decided, you know what? The NFL's an aspiration. He was talking on the A16Z Show podcast, I guess, and he had this to say.
4: I guess.
24: I do have NFL aspirations.
25: Oh, wow.
24: After boxing, I want to play slot receiver. And so I think to, you know, get that experience in college first would be good. So I could walk onto the Stanford team. I'm being serious, though. Yeah.
25: Well, this might be the first podcast that you mention it. So
24: it is. And it happened. The idea of it happened today because I was like, well, I was originally thinking I'll just go straight to the Cleveland Browns or Dallas Cowboys. But they're probably going to want to see me play first. And so it might be better if I start off in college and have a little bit of an advantage over the younger, not as big kids before going into the NFL.
4: You have no idea what you are even talking about.
3: I mean,
4: the headhunters are in college.
3: Here's how you know. If the NFL is scripted, if he actually gets a shot so they can bring in the promotion and everything else, the branding, everything else along with it, that's how you know it was
4: I'd
3: scripted.
4: Be in. I'd be all the way in. I'd be all the way in. What? Slot receiver? Okay. I got a couple drills for you.
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11: Crashes northbound Powers right after Dublin. Also southbound North Nevada Pulpit Peak View. We do have heavier volume on I-25 southbound from Briargate down to Guard of the Gods, and northbound lanes heavy around the Motor City Curve up through to Centennial. I'm Sean Martinez's traffic.
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0: Come on, man.
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2: You sound traumatized. You all right? If you don't want to talk, don't talk to me. Like, leave the studio if you don't want to talk on break.
1: Hey, Brady.
2: He's not.
1: He's back.
2: Stop. I'm sitting there telling you every reason why I'm not.
1: Hey, man.
2: I'm not.
3: He never left. That's the truth.
2: You guys.
3: It's just a hiatus, you know?
2: No way.
1: The frame.
2: Y'all got issues, man.
1: I try to be a good
2: role model to you, and this is how you treat it. Go ahead, man.
3: I just had someone who was a PA guy like talk to me a little bit about Jarrell Bettis. I said, man.
2: You got great cast.
3: That's my guy.
2: Yeah.
3: I said, that's my guy, man. I said,
2: my
3: that's,
2: guy too.
3: You know, I was like, I work with another guy who you know, loves him too. They've been through a lot together. So.
2: Yeah. I mean, you know, figuratively and literally.
1: You know, come to think about it, we never hung out again after that.
2: Nope. Nope. Too much for me. We all got limitations in our lives, and that night,
1: oh my God,
2: we went far beyond. We went well beyond what my limitations were.
1: By the way, it is LeVar Arrington, the birthday boy. Brady Quinn, Jonas Knox, in for Dan and the Danettes. We are going to take you all the way up until noon Eastern time, 9 o'clock Pacific. 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And right now, you can find us on YouTube at @2PROSFSR. It's at @2PROSFSR. We are normally on before the Dan Patrick Show on 2 PROS and a Cup of Joe weekday morning. So at @2PROSFSR on YouTube, you can hang out with us there. All right. So look, it started out well. It seemed like we were going to be here for a while. It was one of the next great superstar and city pairings. And all of a sudden, John Morant decided, you know what? I'm going to go hold up some gun lighters and I'm going to go ahead and, you know, flash some gun symbols and, get myself in some hot water. And next thing you know, things start to go sideways. Health becomes a concern. And all of a sudden, Ja Morant is no longer a member of the Memphis Grizzlies. He was traded yesterday to the Blazers for Jeremy Grant and Chris Murray. So Ja Morant, the 2-time All-Star, who I would say there was a window of time, most exciting player in the league. Like by far, his size and stature, and the way he could get up and dunk over guys,
3: Yamming on dudes.
1: Oh my God!
3: Absolutely awesome. mushroom stamping. Dudes.
2: Oh wow!
1: That's 100% correct. Yeah. Yes.
2: Oh wow!
1: Yes.
2: What does that look like?
3: Does anyone? posterize
1: stamp
3: any poster that you got in your yeah. Does anyone remember some of the issues he's been through in the past? Like the whole flashing of firearms on IG Live or remember when he was, fined 75 grand for mimicking shooting gestures, during games. And then I guess reportedly there was a pickup game where there was an altercation back in like 2022.
1: Yeah.
3: And I think he got in a fight. Then he allegedly came back with a firearm around his waist or something. Although the judge threw that one out.
1: I think the guy who was playing was 17. I think it was at his place. It was at John Morant's place.
3: Yeah.
1: If I'm not mistaken. That one makes sense to me.
3: Water under the bridge. What I'd like to draw attention to, though, is the difference in gun laws between Tennessee and Oregon. Boy, he's in for a rude awakening if some of those past habits keep up. Pretty sure in Oregon you need to have a universal background check. On all sales of the guns, they regulate magazines, and you gotta have a permit to carry there, where Tennessee has none of that. So,
1: I watched the documentary, the Jail Blazers documentary, and I think those guys got a raw deal in a lot of ways. I think there was a lot of people that were uncomfortable with their presence in the Portland community. And I just want to say this. Ja Morant feels like he would have been a perfect member of that team.
2: Ja Morant was really out there on some gang type stuff, though.
1: He's
2: like some street type
1: stuff.
2: Got
1: an edge to him.
2: Them dudes wasn't on no street stuff. That's the funny aspect of the fact Rashid is not, he's not like, That's not how he is.
1: Bonzi Wells.
2: Mighty Mouse, that's not how he is. Bonzi Wells, yeah. That's not who that, but like, they're not street
1: cats. That's what they were labeled.
2: Yeah, I know.
1: And what did they call it? They called it, was it Lake Black Oswego or whatever it was?
2: Yeah.
1: Like, the Lake Oswego, where all those guys live, they called it Lake Black Oswego.
2: And they didn't want nobody black there. They wanted them out of there. You know, you kid, they was planting weed in the man's house. They was searching his house, like no warrants, like just breaking into the crib. They was trying to get them up out of there, man. And they weren't even thugs. Like, Ja Morant chases that image. They chase that image, the dad. They chase that image, like the rapper, musician, thugged out approach. Like, they really be trying, like, in his accolades that you were giving, Q, you failed to mention when he had all the money on the floor with the one stripper and had all the cash, like, cash rules everything around me in the club. That's part of the accolades, you know? Yeah.
3: But that's also because in Oregon, you can still do that. There's not going to be a drastic change to, you know, that sort of
2: okay,
3: issue.
2: Okay, that's fair. Oregon, that's,
3: you know,
2: fair.
3: Yeah.
2: I just, you know, I hope, because if you notice, while he was turning into one of the most premier players in the league, the conversations were starting to turn and kind of trend his way. This young man showed a lack of maturity, or maybe a lack of awareness, enough awareness to make it through those times unscathed. And it's unfortunate because his trajectory was so much higher than what it is now. It's like, did we even talk about Ja Morant this year, this basketball season?
0: No.
2: Like, God, no. He played.
1: Well, it's his fault, dude. Buy another gun lighter.
2: He played. Well, I mean, you know, we do know that when cats get, you know, uncovered for the stuff that they be doing, they're not the same person. I mean, we saw it happen with Tiger, you know. He's the main one for me. I mean, we saw it happen. When people take things away from you, you're just not the same. You try to be different. I don't know if that is the same thing for Ja Morant.
3: What did they take away from Tiger?
2: The hose.
1: Oh, okay. Okay. All right.
2: They took the hose away from Tiger. Tiger needed them hose, man.
1: So that was
2: his
1: performance enhancer.
2: Yes.
1: Okay, I got you.
2: And my whole thing is, like, just why get married? Like, just go ahead and just get it in. Tiger Woods seemed like the cat that just really get it in. Like, he'd be on some Kama Sutra type stuff, or like some old school, like, type love making type deals, the way he does it, like real ceremonial, like I must prepare type stuff. Now, Ja Morant.
1: Brady, is that true?
2: Ja Morant comes across as more like mainstream.
3: How do I know?
2: Hey.
3: Hey, put this on me.
2: We know you're a big fan of him.
1: Like,
3: of Tiger?
2: It might have been in his memoirs or something, you know?
3: I did not read the book, or if there is one. I am a big fan. He's a really nice dude.
2: I'm not trying to move the goalposts. All I'm saying is, Ja Morant, I hope he can move on from all of the setbacks. I know he had sustained an injury at one point, but it's really been everything off the court that has been the hindrance to Ja Morant and his meteoric rise to being a megastar in the NBA and such a departure from what he was representation of, what, not even 3 years ago, 2 years ago? Something to that effect?
1: I mean, he's played a handful of games over the past 3 years. I mean, nowhere close to what he was back in, I think, 2023.
2: So, like, three years ago.
1: He had an UCL and elbow issue this past year, so he only played 20 games. The year before, he tore his labrum in his shoulder, so he only played 9 games. And there was talks.
2: And then the year before that, he was a killer. I mean, not literally, but like balled out on the court.
1: Yeah. Like you gotta clarify.
2: Yeah, but
1: gotta
2: clarify.
1: Yeah, listen, and that's why we're professionals. Yeah, so for anybody clarify. That thinks this is just, you know, grab ass for 3 hours, it's not. We do our due diligence here on the show. I just think there was talks that they were trying to deal him last year and they couldn't get anything that they thought they were going to get in return. Like, they couldn't, like, nobody was really interested in it because of all the off-court stuff. And also the fact that, you know, his health, he hasn't been able to stay, you know, on the court over the past couple of years. But I just look at it and I go, listen, Dame Lillard's coming back. You've got Ja Morant there. There's some people that have speculated because one of the teams that's been rumored to be interested in Jaylen Brown is Portland. Is this a move to set up another move for the Blazers, which is interesting considering, you know, they've got, you know, one of the more frugal owners in all of sports who's, you know, just hired a coach on a 1-year deal and would not guarantee years 2 and 3. And you've got other coaches around the NBA that are like, listen, that's, I mean, Mike Anori, congratulations on the gig, but that sets a bad precedent. They're talking about the travel expenses. It's just kind of an interesting move for Portland at this point in time. But I hope he comes back in full health, maybe a change of scenery, you know, works for him. And if he could just, listen, if he could just stop making an Uzi gesture with his hands, I think everything's going to be fine. And I think you guys need to stop being so negative about this idea of Ja Morant in Portland. Like, you've got to welcome it and celebrate it a little bit.
3: I'll celebrate him. He's a hell of an athlete. Yeah, I don't want him to get any more trouble. And I'm not sure which other teams or states he could have went to that would have made his love for guns more difficult. So, I mean, just.
1: Well, I mean, what about, like, Dallas, San Antonio?
0: Oh, you've been good. You walk with it on his hip.
3: Yeah.
0: Walked with that joint right on his head.
1: Imagine that.
0: Yeah, man.
3: Fine. I mean,
0: just the problem with that is that there's other people walking with them on their hips, right. Too. So yeah. You just be aware of that aspect of it. But seriously, man, I hope it works out for them. Maybe it is. I don't know that it's a change of scenery for Ja Morant. I think it comes down to, A, can he stay healthy? And B, can he keep his mind focused in on what the main objective is? Because I feel like from what we've experienced of him during the height of his popularity, it was the Morants plural show. It wasn't just Ja Morant. It was the Morants. Now, I don't know his story all like that. I don't know the part his dad played, the role he played in his success. I just know that the success he was having and enjoying in the league, his dad was enjoying that success just like he was Ja Morant on the court. And sometimes your biggest blessing can also be your biggest curse. And from what I can gather and what I can see, I really don't want to speak out of term, but you know what? Observation and what you pull away from your observations and create opinions on, I mean, that my perception becomes my reality. My perception of Ja Morant was a young man who was crazy, crazy talented, has been lauded and praised for how gifted he is in a sport where getting praised at a young age is at a premium for basketball players. His dad was a part of it and did nothing, in my estimation, to make sure that he was keeping everything in the proper order and the proper perspective. And I can say honestly with confidence, if you look at the examples that have been stated during the course of this segment, if you read up on things that he's done and he's gotten in trouble, you know, for doing, those aren't things I could ever fathom or fix my mind to think of any of the young men that I know. I just don't like anyone who has had proper guidance from their fathers. They don't go down these lanes. Like, do you throw money in a strip club? Sure. How many people know that you throw money in a strip club? The people who went with you and the people that are there.
1: I try and pick it up.
0: Hey, I did that before. I went out with a guy that was like a billionaire, and he had a whole bunch of ones in plastic, and I was like, they was like throwing it on the floor. Yeah. Like I had to picked up at least enough money to pay for all my meals on that Super Bowl trip.
1: Yeah,
0: Thank you.
1: I get it.
0: Shouts out to Willie Teal.
1: Right, so,
0: anyway.
1: I forgot.
0: I just gave you his name.
1: Hey, Diana, knock it off.
0: That's funny you said Diana. We still got to talk about what I was watching on TV. I'm just saying, don't get away from what the theme is here. And the theme is you're getting an opportunity to start anew. I don't know if he can recapture that magic, fellas. I really don't, but at least he got an opportunity.
1: I forgot about his dad and Shannon Sharp having
0: almost
1: to be
0: got to a fight. Like, was really threatening each other. But then they was hugging it out like 2 minutes later. Like, nah, I'm not hugging it. If we about to thump, we gonna thump. Like, I'm not on no, like, let's be cool 2 minutes later.
1: As Brady always
0: stuff.
1: Tells me, that's cap.
0: That's straight cap.
1: Yep.
3: I don't know what that means.
0: Not being honest. You're lying.
3: What's cap?
0: Yeah, if you say something and they say that's cap, they're basically saying you're full of it. Like you're not telling the truth

0: up on us.
1: I mean, who couldn't? I mean, I've never seen Jonas even jog.
0: Yeah.
1: So I would not know what that looks like.
2: Because he flies away.
0: I got
2: When it gets dangerous, he just turns into a bat and flies away.
0: I got a bum knee, a bad hip. It's not just not happening anytime soon.
2: Jonas turns into a wax figure when danger comes.
0: But you get me on an echo bike. You get me on a rogue. why is that vampire driving a Tacoma? Doesn't make any sense. All right, so like, can I just to put a bow on the whole Ja Morant thing? Seriously though, because I do think that this, you know, since we're on the topic, that this does need to be discussed.
1: Because
0: we're talking about, you know, upbringing and you know, when you guys were younger.
1: Oh no.
0: Were you water gun, super soaker, water balloon?
2: All of them.
0: Like, what was your gun of choice? All right.
2: When I was younger, I had a black Uzi squirt gun.
0: Okay.
2: When I got to college, I had the backpack super soaker because we had super soaker wars, with the other players and other teams.
0: Yeah.
2: Until they took it to a whole nother level and started shooting BBs, like their water guns weren't as good as ours, and we was pulling up like doing drive-bys with like backpack super soakers. So cats turned to BB guns, and that ruined it. But that was it. That was the last of any type of. Now I do have real guns. Like I have an arsenal of guns.
0: Oh, but I'm thinking summertime activities. Like,
2: so
0: which,
2: I did gradually. I gradually moved from the Uzi water gun when I was younger to the super soaker in college. To a whole, like, I'm a Armageddon type of guy.
0: Okay.
2: Here's the crazy thing though is that they're all in storage somewhere properly safe and secure because I don't have a license here in California, so none of them are here.
0: Now I would recommend if you guys remember the hard plastic water guns, just the handheld, just you know, like
2: yeah,
0: little,
2: yeah,
0: the quick little shooter,
2: little pink see through joint.
0: Yeah, so you got one in one
2: the little
0: pocket,
2: pink one,
0: yeah,
2: see through
0: one in the other. I would always go orange. One in one pocket, one in the other. You don't wear socks during the summertime for the most part, so you can't hide one in your socks. So you got to probably go back. Pocket some board shorts don't have that, but if you're gonna light somebody up, that's an option for
2: because it's a quick, easy way of hitting somebody with a little squirt and then you can act like you didn't do it.
0: Yeah,
2: those are the best times to do it. But we used to have real water gun wars though, like back in the day, like you run around the whole neighborhood, had water gun wars, like that was a real deal. And then we did in college.
0: Brady, what was your water gun of choice on the topic of Ja Morant as a kid?
1: I was actually going to say, when you asked the question, I was thinking more Nerf guns. Like, usually we had,
2: Nerf guns are fun.
1: Yeah.
2: That's like dorm room action, though. That's like apartment action. Like, you're sitting on the couch, cats are hanging out in the dorm.
1: I was thinking about when I was a kid. I don't think I played with Nerf guns when I got older.
2: No?
1: I think I passed that up after that.
2: What you trying to say, Brady?
0: What was you, turn eight?
2: What you trying to say?
1: I was done with the whole Nerf gun thing probably by
2: there lies the disconnect between quarterbacks and the rest of the team. There you go. They just think they better than us, man. You see?
1: I just happened right.
2: I used to play, I'm talking about when I was a kid.
1: I put down the G.I. Joe figurine and I picked up a playbook. You know, it's just it's not
2: ain't
1: my
2: that
1: fault.
2: A bitch.
1: You know?
2: Ain't that hey, about a
1: I,
2: bitch.
1: I put down Wolverine in X-Men and I went ahead and just started lifting weights.
0: Well, there you go.
2: I mean, say that to Brian Dawkins and his locker is probably still there, you know?
1: Yeah, I remember B Doc, dude. I played with him. He had the whole Wolverine set up.
2: As an adult.
1: But by the way, he might have loved those things, but I guarantee you he was out running around. He wasn't playing with little toy guns. He was out there.
2: Hey, man.
1: He was out there getting ready to play in the NFL.
2: I played with Nerf guns and body parts in college, bro, and I have no shame for it. I have no shame about it. Body parts and Nerf guns.
1: I heard you the first time. I'm not touching this.
2: I was looking at Jonas's face. Sometimes you got to feel your way through things. Like linebackers, they teach you to read and react.
0: Hey.
2: You know? Really going
0: to
2: do this.
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0: Good luck, John Moran.
1: All right. So it is the Dan Patrick Show here on Fox Sports Radio. LeVar Arrington, Brady Quinn, Jonas Knox with you. 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
8: Here's an extra sports look at the streets.
9: We have crashes northbound Powers right after Dublin. Also southbound North Nevada at Pulpit Peak View. We do have heavier volume on I-25 southbound from Briargate down to Guard of the Gods, and northbound lanes heavy around the Motor City Curve up through to Centennial. I'm Sean Martinez.
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20: We talk a lot here about ultra-processed foods and the many ways in which they can negatively impact your health. They've been linked to weight gain, obesity, type 2 diabetes, cardiovascular disease, even cancer. And now a new study out of UCSF found that high ultra-processed food intake was associated with something called intramuscular fat, which is exactly what it sounds like. That's fat inside your muscles, which can cause them to become weaker. Now, in this particular study, the researchers noticed more wear and tear and pain in people's knees because of weakened thigh muscles. Cutting back on ultra-processed foods isn't easy. The CDC estimates at least half the calories in our diet come from ultra-processed foods. But if you're looking to eat cleaner, cutting out sugar-sweetened beverages, that may be the best number one thing you can do to try and get started. I'm Dr. Sanjay Gupta, helping you live a better life.
21: What's wrong with you, man?
1: Hey, man. Got issues.
21: You really, really need...
1: Oh, my God.
21: You really need to seek assistance, bro.
1: My man.
21: All right, I'm just...
1: Last day of the month. Have a heart.
21: All right, that's fair.
1: It's two pros and
21: it's
1: a cup of Joe.
21: It's the last of the month. Wake up, wake up, wake up, wake up.
1: Filling in for the Dan Get Patrick up. Show here on Fox Sports Radio. LeVar Arrington, Brady Quinn, Jonas Knox with you here. Coming up in, we'll call it a little over 15 minutes from now, this is going to be a very revealing segment that we're going to do. It's called What Are You Watching? And I think LeVar's got a full clip.
21: I do.
1: I do. The birthday boy's got a full clip we will be getting into coming up here a little over 15 minutes from now. Hey, Brady, you buying the Seahawks or what? Are you jumping in on this? Are you going to be a part of the bidding here for the Seattle Seahawks?
22: I was thinking,
1: Seahawks?
22: Too, has there ever been a better time for a franchise to sell than after winning a Super Bowl? I mean, honestly, like you're probably at the top of the market. You've got a team that is capable, I think, of competing at least for another one, you know, given what they brought back and what they have. So, I don't know. I mean, this thing's going to go for what, $10 billion, maybe more, with what some of these franchises are going for at this point. I mean, it's going to be ridiculous how expensive it's going to take, but still, it's got to be probably the only time this will ever happen. Like, I can't even imagine another time where we'll see a team winning a championship that immediately selling.
1: I think the Celtics sold, but I think it was, I don't know if it was the very next offseason when they won the title.
22: After.
1: Yeah, it was like a year after, and Seattle's Seattle's on the market. So Yeah, and they're talking about, yeah, as you mentioned, 10 million. So that's kind of the range they, or 10 billion. That's kind of the range.
2: What?
1: I was going to say, man, that'd be awesome.
2: Hey, I'm going to say, Q, hit me up after the show.
1: So that's the range that they're looking at. And the first round of bids were due yesterday. And so there's just conversation as to who wants in on this. And I think, when Jerry Richardson sold the Panthers, was it 2 billion? I want to say it was
22: it was a forced sale though too, which isn't, you know, great, but yeah, something in that ballpark.
1: Yeah. So why don't you guys get in on this? Come on, you got cash.
2: I have no desire to own an NFL franchise.
1: You wouldn't want to own an NFL franchise?
22: Who was awesome. Rumored? Zuckerberg? Is that who they thought were going to try to get it? Maybe Bezos.
2: Yeah.
22: Bezos could make sense. So
2: yeah, I feel like that's ego driven, unless you're someone like Tom Brady, which that's still ego driven, but he's allowed to be ego driven. He's allowed to have bought a basketball team and felt like he could do it and win with it and all that stuff. Like, I have no interest in that.
1: No interest in owning an NFL team?
2: I would love to put together a roster, though. I could put together a roster 100%. I mean, I used to put them together for eighth grade teams. Like, I could put together a roster. Oh, well, it's actually harder.
1: Why?
2: Well, because you don't know what an eighth grader is going to ultimately become. I mean, if you think about it, like I said, I had Shedeur Sanders. I had Shedeur Sanders and Caleb Williams in the same game as quarterbacks in the eighth grade. So I know talent. I'll say I know talent, but more importantly, I know a lot of people. And the people that I know, people will tell you who the dogs are. Like, they'll let you know, like, that he, get him. There's a kid named Aaron Willis from Virginia, played for the Canes. The shots out to Coach Scott and the Canes in Virginia and Richmond. And that kid hit like a Mack truck. He just never grew. So then there's always that aspect of it, right? But I would love to put together a college. I would love to put together a college team, not a pro team. I'd love to put together a college team.
1: All right, so let's break down a.
2: But I'd never want to own one.
1: Let's break down just a hypothetical here. All right, so if we were going to buy an NFL franchise,
2: we should start thinking about buying a college franchise.
1: That's what
2: we should start thinking. Yeah, why not? It's going to happen.
1: Hawaii?
2: Why not?
1: Yeah, I'm in.
2: Why not? Get it cheap. Get in cheap. Because that ain't going to cost much. We get in on that cheap.
1: Come on.
2: We get some money donors behind us, and we build it up. Let's go.
1: But everything's more expensive in Hawaii. You know, our friends listening on the Tiki Torch of the Hawaiian Islands, Fox Sports 990, you know what we're talking about. You are familiar with that. Everything goes up in price.
2: Why we make some cash.
1: Well, that's why a lot of people out there have chickens, so they don't have to pay for eggs. You know, save money.
2: Eggs are expensive, man.
1: Very, very pricey. But if we were to do a hypothetical here, and let's say Brady is the front man for this purchase, when we do come into ownership, what roles does everybody get? Like, what roles would you say would be perfect for everybody from an ownership standpoint? I just want a part of it. I don't need to get any of the glory. That glory is just going to come naturally. I would want to know, Brady, what would my involvement be if we were to go in thirds on buying an NFL team? Like, how would you want me best suited with the organization?
22: Let me start off with LeVar, because I think I've got a pretty clear idea of what he would do. He like Chris Spielman's takeover as kind of advisory to the owner, you know, so you could kind of oversee things, make sure like, hey, they're bringing in the right guys, they're bringing in the right people, you know, kind of be the eyes and the ears to help out with ownership. That would be like a great role.
2: I would love,
22: I think,
2: that
22: for him.
2: Yeah, I'd do that.
22: And then for you, Jonas, it's a really, really important role. And I don't want you to take this as a slight in any way.
2: I think I'm,
22: but I want you to understand, you know, the organization would need a tone setter. Okay. And I feel like you are a great tone setter because you're consistent.
2: Yeah, you are.
22: You're positive.
2: You are.
22: And you're thorough in your preparation. So I would think that you being the guy that's out there at the gate when the players and people first come in, that'd be the perfect position for you.
1: Okay.
2: That's so crazy.
22: Because you would be able to set the tone right away.
2: I was thinking secretary. But you're saying at the gate, at the gate, at the security gate, man, you took it a step further.
22: Before they even get in behind the gates.
2: Oh, God, I was tracking with you, bro.
1: Heck yeah.
22: Before they even get inside, like the first person they see is
2: you're right.
1: And you would want, and what I also, like I would put a tray out there that would take out stuff from their pockets and put it in the tray before they came in.
2: No, you don't do all that.
1: Oh,
2: you don't
1: got
2: all
1: do that.
2: No, nah, you're just coming through their car. Yeah.
22: Yeah. We'd have a nice setup for you. You'd have a bathroom in there, a nice TV.
2: Yeah. Just be chilling.
22: Nice chair and all that. Yeah.
1: Oh, that's so not like anywhere close to the stadium, just in the parking lot.
2: Not close to the facility.
1: Oh.
2: Stadium is one thing, but unless it's connected to, but yeah, coming into the facility, he's saying basically the security checkpoint. Right. Yeah. You'd be at the security checkpoint.
1: What would I wear? What I need to get dressed
22: Whatever
1: up.
22: You want.
2: Yeah.
22: I mean, we probably generally you have a polo. Some Seahawks. Seahawks swag or something.
1: Huh.
2: But you can have on, workout
22: shorts.
2: Think
22: about it. You are the first person that everyone sees when they get to the facility every day. It's a really important job.
1: Now,
2: I agree.
1: Okay. Now, game days, I mean, obviously I'll be in the suite with you guys, right? Or is there?
2: I wouldn't be in the suite until the second half. First half, I'm going to be on the field.
22: Or tailgating.
1: Yeah.
2: Well, before the game, I'm going to be tailgating.
22: With sponsors.
2: 100%.
22: Yeah.
2: Jonas seen me at work now. I don't play around with my tailgate.
22: Trust me. I get your
1: tailgate's fun,
22: guy.
1: Man. Tailgate's fun.
2: I make things work. I make it shake. It's a Six City tailgate. I make it shake. You know what I mean? I'm important in some places in this world. You know what I mean? Like, LeBron, maybe not that
22: I'm
2: important so here, but you know what I mean?
22: I'm so thankful I met you when I did in my life. Like, I just feel like it would have been wild during my younger days.
2: You would have been the very one I would have been keeping right with me to. That's the funny thing. You would have been right there with me, seat laid back on the passenger side.
1: My favorite moment is like LeVar's son played at Delaware. And were they playing in-state college?
2: Yes.
1: So they were coming to play in-state college. And I'm like, man, that's so awesome. You're going to be able to see your son on the field in-state college where you're a legend at, a Hall of Famer at. As far as like, I'm going to be at the tailgate. And then I'll go. Half the time I'll be there, but I'm going to be at the tailgate before that.
2: That's very true. Very true. Very true. Getting LeVar Allen's. Then I go in and I handle my business and I shake all the donors' hands and all the people that are around. I shake their hands and I hang out with our fans and our community. And I watch the first half of the game. And then I go up with the crafts. I go up with the AD and all the other people and I get my drink on and during the second half and I cheer from up top. So I would come up top with y'all in the second half. Knowing that my work is done. Once I know my work is done, then I'm a lay back a little bit, but I'm gonna get that work in early and during.
1: Yeah.
2: We're gonna get it in together.
1: That. Yeah, definitely.
2: We're gonna own the team one day, but it's gonna be a college team.
1: It is the Dan Patrick Show here on Fox Sports Radio. LeVar Arrington.
2: That might be the movie.
1: Brady Quinn, Jonas Knox with you. 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Up next, we're going to find out a lot about somebody on this show, and that's yours right here on FSR. 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
4: Here's an extra sports look at the streets.
5: We have crashes northbound Powers right after Dublin. Also southbound North Nevada at Pulpit Peak View. We do have heavier volume on I-25 southbound from Briargate down to Garden of the Gods, and northbound lanes heavy around the Motor City Curve up through to Centennial. I'm Sean Martinez. This is traffic.
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16: It's funny that you're playing this song.
15: LeVar Arrington, Brady Quinn, Jonas Knox, in for Dan and the guys. Coming up top of next hour, a little over 12 minutes from now. If you want a red ass in your life, especially at this time in the morning, Pete Prisco's here. And we're going to ask Pete Prisco what he's done to get out of a ticket before. as an NFL reporter. We'll get into that for you again coming up here a little over 12 minutes from now. Before we get to another edition of What the Hell Are You Watching, want to let you know that you can watch us on YouTube. Just search 2PROSFSR within YouTube. Again, that's 2PROSFSR. Hit the subscribe button. After you've done that, tap the thumbs up icon. Comment away whether you agree or disagree. Let us know what you think. Again, just search 2PROSFSR on YouTube and subscribe. And away we go with another edition of What Are You Watching? Where we go around and we find out a lot about members of this show. And a man who's got a full clip, no Ja Morant pun intended, the one and only birthday boy, LeVar Arrington.
16: I mean, y'all don't want to go first? You guys go first.
15: I watched the Cubs.
16: Okay, that was it, huh?
15: That's what I watched.
17: Oh, nice walk-off last night.
15: Yeah, you like
17: that? Cubbies? Yeah.
15: Yep, little Seiya Suzuki, deep to the wall. Guy caught a glove full of ivy, and next thing you know, the Cubs have won it again. They're turning things around, man. Took 2 of 3 from the Brew Crew in Milwaukee, Wrigley North. Big time.
16: That's nice, man. Yeah. What about you, Q?
17: Shoot, man. I haven't been watching much of anything. Just some World Cup, honestly. I usually watch, like, live sporting events. I really can't get into shows. I just don't have time to really care, honestly.
16: Huh.
17: It's just,
15: that's a great point.
17: I just don't care.
16: All right, well, I'll take, like, so obviously House of Dragons aired on Sunday, so we got knocked that one down. I'll say they came out the gate. Like, you remember how Mike Tyson used to, like, wipe his feet and then come to the center of the ring,
15: yeah,
16: and then somebody get their ass knocked out in, yeah, the next few seconds to a few minutes. That's how House of Dragons has come out in this season 3, I believe, of House of Dragons, which is obviously the spinoff to Game of Thrones.
15: Yeah.
16: They've been getting at it.
15: Right out the gate. Yeah.
16: Right out the gate. Also watch Love Island. Love Island is again, it's cringe entertainment. Like, it just is. You're watching these young cats kiss each other in the mouth the whole time. You're cringed out. You're grossed out. They're sucking each other's toes. They freaking one another. And really, all it does for me is give me an opportunity to think about how much I don't miss being young in some instances. Sometimes you want to go back. Love Island makes you appreciate being older.
15: Can I ask a question about Love Island? So, so I'm clear, are they on an actual island?
16: Yeah.
15: Okay.
16: They're in Fiji.
15: And all right, so they're in Fiji, and then, like, how do you get eliminated? What disqualifies
16: it's
15: you
16: wild
15: from the competition?
16: Because there's not very many eliminations that take place, but every once in a while they have eliminations where, like, you do coupling. Then you have terminology, like coupling means that you know, they'll ask you want to sleep with me tonight, not like that way, but sleep in their bed. And you could still be sleeping in somebody's bed and coupled with somebody and not be closed. So closed and open means I'm sleeping in your bed and we're hanging out, but I'm still open to having conversations and talking to other girls or other guys in the villas.
15: So nobody's getting cracked.
16: Oh, yeah.
15: Oh, they are?
16: Oh, there's cracking taking place, too.
15: Wow.
16: Smash, crack, flip it up, rub it up. Like, they're freaks. They're freaking off up in there. They're freaking.
15: All right.
16: They're freaks.
15: And that's
16: what you get when you watch Love Island, is like there's this entertainment idea of it where it's like a very, very cult, a very niche type of show. And it's like you got serial daters. And so now you start picking favorites, like, oh, I like this person. Oh, they seem like a good couple. I wouldn't expect it this connection, this, that, not this, she's a hoe, oh he's a gigolo, like you like start like judging people, all kinds of different
15: what's
16: things
15: the difference
16: the
15: between Love Island and The Bachelor or The Bachelorette?
16: Because The Bachelorette and The Bachelor are more geared towards one person trying to find love with a whole bunch of different people. Like, in this one, it's like it's 5-on-5 or 6-on-6, right?
15: Okay.
16: And so, at times, like, you're looking at the homie, like, Like, you're my homie. Oh, you're my homie. We got tight in here and we're cool, but I want to talk to your chick. So now you got to try to figure out how to navigate that. And then they'll do weird things, like they do these competitions. But so they put the boys in one villa, had the girls that they were dating in another villa. And they'll do weird things that are like skewed against the boys. Like the boys were in the villa. They brought new girls in. They were supposed to do a date with the girls they're in the villa with currently. They take them out of the current villa, put them in a different villa, and brought in a whole entire different group of girls. Now, there's a term for them. They're called bombshells.
18: Oh.
16: They're called bombshells, right? So they bring in the bombshells, and they come in, they shake things up, and they had them on camera talking about, oh, it's later for my girl back in the other villa, and the girls is watching it. Their gift was to open this box, and it revealed a big-ass screen that showed them reacting to the bombshells that came in. Okay, but
18: Thriller in the Villa.
16: But we don't have much time, so I got to switch shows on y'all. I've been watching documentaries, all right? Earth, Wind, and Fire. Did not know that Maurice White was as gifted and as talented an artist as he was. Blew me away how gifted he was.
18: Last name, man.
16: And how talented. White, yeah. All right. And didn't want to get married. Like, he had a life partner, but just said he wasn't marriage material. I ended up having, like, two kids. And anyways, that was interesting. Then I watched another one on Guns N' Roses. And your boy Axl Rose was a menace. Dude was a menace.
18: Yeah.
16: I mean...
18: Yeah.
16: And the fact that... I knew Guns N' Roses was big, but I didn't realize how big they really like these dudes were like Axl didn't want to do a show. Cats rioted, like straight riots, like riots.
18: I think it was what, Montreal, when they opened for Metallica, he just decided not to do it.
16: I'm just not doing it. I'm out.
18: Yeah,
16: and they tore down.
18: Yeah,
16: last one, because I know we're up on it, Journey. I watched a documentary on Journey. I thought that was pretty interesting as well. And Princess Diana, and basically it came from their house media, and they basically did this whole thing that shows that she was probably murdered, but at the end of it they tell you just accept the fact that she died in a horrific car accident. And that'll do it for all the shows I've watched this week.
18: That's unbelievable.
16: Yeah, Diana was just in a car accident. Hey, no.
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21: An extra sports look at the streets.
22: We have crashes northbound Powers right after Dublin, also southbound North Nevada Pulpit Peak View. We do have heavier volume on I-25 southbound from Briargate down to Guard of the Gods, and northbound lanes heavy around the Motor City Curve up through to Centennial. I'm Sean Martinez. It's traffic.
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4: 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Get him on X at Prisco CBS. And Pete, good morning. Good talk, Pete.
5: Pete,
4: that's a hell of a...
5: Where are you, Pete?
4: All right, Pete, there you are.
6: LeVar's birthday today. It's LeVar's birthday today.
4: That is correct.
5: That's right, yeah.
6: Happy 65th, LeVar.
7: Thank you, sir.
5: Whoa. Okay.
7: No, that's about right. I'm in dog years.
5: Dang.
6: Football years.
7: Yeah, and you don't have to be alone, so we could be 65 together.
5: There we go.
6: Yeah. Welcome to my world.
7: Yeah, no worries.
5: Yeah, what does he have to look forward to, Pete?
7: I used the pens and Geritol already, and I have gout, so we're good, Pete. Like we can
6: I can promise you I don't have any of that.
7: Whatever.
6: No.
7: You don't have to be ashamed to be old, Pete. It's okay. We can be old. We can be overweight.
6: I'm not ashamed of it one bit because good. You know what it is. It's better than the alternative.
7: There you go. I ain't trying to be in the ground yet. Not yet. How you doing, Pete? Appreciate the birthday gift. How you doing, man?
6: Yeah, happy birthday. Happy birthday.
4: Hey, Pete, I was wondering, have you ever name dropped to get out of a ticket before? I don't know why that came to mind,
7: great
4: but
7: question.
4: I was just thinking, like, have you ever shown a text exchange with a head coach or something to get out of a ticket before?
6: No.
4: Okay.
6: I have not.
4: All right. I was just wondering.
6: I have gotten out of jury duty once.
4: How'd you pull that off?
6: No. I knew people.
4: All right. That's fair.
6: I knew people.
4: So we're coming towards the end of the old Diana Rossini fiasco, correct? We're about at that point with the latest, the body cam footage and all the other things that came along with it.
7: We're not.
4: By the time week one comes around, this is going to be an afterthought, correct?
6: Yeah, I would think so. But I mean, like, are we really going this far into it? I mean, seriously. I mean, did that video, was it really meaningful and telling at all? What did it tell you?
7: How she handles things, how she gets things done.
6: Well, I mean, she's on the phone when you're not supposed to be on the phone when you're driving. I guess that's
7: there you
6: the
7: go.
6: Law. Yeah, I mean, she's violating the law.
7: Then that makes you wonder what else is she using that she shouldn't be using in the car while...
6: We kind of figured that out already, haven't we? I mean,
7: well, I mean, I'm just saying, it's confirmation, you know.
6: I mean, people just love gossip, don't we? I mean, that's basically what it is.
7: I mean, yeah, that is yes. What it is.
4: Yeah. Yes, they do.
7: I think she should be a contestant on Love Island's next season, Pete. That's what I think.
6: I don't watch that show. I heard that show's pretty good, though.
7: It's entertaining. It's cringe-worthy entertainment. That's
5: hey,
7: what
5: Pete,
7: I
5: on that note, what do you watch? Because you've told me some in the past. It's kind of interesting.
6: Like what, Brady?
5: Well, you watch.
7: No, you
5: soap
7: answered
5: operas.
7: A question.
5: You watch
6: no,
5: soap operas.
6: I want to hear what Brady thinks is interesting. What?
5: You watch soap operas.
6: I do. Yeah, absolutely do.
7: Oh my gosh!
6: But I don't watch them. I watch
7: Pete,
6: them.
7: You watch stories?
4: Wait, really?
6: Yeah. Oh yeah. I've always watched. Them.
4: You are old.
6: No, I've always watched them. By the way,
7: damn!
6: Back in the day, they were
7: Pete watches stories.
6: NFL locker rooms watch them all the time.
7: Don't put that on no NFL locker rooms.
4: Do they really?
7: Don't put it on NFL locker rooms, Pete. You watch what were you, Days of Our Lives guy? What, As the World Turns?
6: As the World Turns went off the air a long time ago.
7: All My Children?
4: Dallas?
6: No, I didn't watch that one. I watched the CBS soaps.
7: CBS? What are they? What were the names, Pete?
5: What a company man you are, Pete.
4: Way to represent, Pete. That's a job well done.
5: What a company man.
7: What, you watched The Young and the Restless?
6: Yeah.
7: There you go, Mark.
4: I watched the CBS shows.
6: I remember watching it. My mom used to watch it, and she watched it. David Hasselhoff was on it. Did you know that? He was Snapper. That was his name.
7: You used to sit there and watch stories with your mom?
6: Yeah, when I come home from school or something, yeah.
4: Is that why Hasselhoff was eating hamburgers off the floor later on in life, or no?
6: I don't think that's why he was doing it. He had other issues, I think. By the way, in case anybody's wondering, here's a good Hasselhoff. You know, he once had the number one song in Germany.
4: Really?
7: I mean, he could sing.
6: And you know,
7: he was multi-talented. He's multi-talented.
6: Dirk Nowitzki was a big fan of Hasselhoff the singer. You know that?
4: Who knew?
7: Didn't know that.
6: Ooga Chaka, Ooga Chaka. Remember that?
7: Yeah,
6: song?
7: I remember that. Yeah,
4: that was his.
6: He remade it. It's if you find that song and play it right now, his version of it, you guys will laugh your asses off.
7: We're going to find it. We're going to try to find it, Pete.
4: Pete, you're a well-rounded guy, man. I had no idea.
6: Really am.
5: You are, Pete. No one's going to deny that. Hey, Pete, who do you think you're most like? Of all the soap operas, of all the characters, who is most like you?
6: Well, not in the soap operas, but in my in TV, my wife always tells me I'm a cross between Larry David and Al Bundy.
7: Oh, God.
4: Oh, okay.
7: Al Bundy's a good dude in real life, man. Really like
6: him. I heard he is.
7: Super, super good
6: player. He was drafted. He was
7: from West PA, I believe, actually.
6: Yeah, he was drafted.
7: Yeah.
6: And by the way, that's kind of, she's not wrong about that, by the way, because I got a little Larry, I'll say things to people that I probably shouldn't say, and then I got a little Bundy in me. So, yeah, I would say
7: Archie Bunker in there, too?
6: No,
7: that's too hardcore for you?
6: That's too hardcore.
7: All right, well, this isn't hardcore, is it? What about this, Pete?
4: Oh, there you go, Pete.
7: What about that, Pete?
6: Is that the Hoff version?
7: Yes, it is. Who else could that be singing?
4: God. Sounds like
7: Turn it up, Mark! Turn it up, Mark!
4: Sounds like Cher.
6: And by the way, the video is even worse.
5: What a voice, though, on the Hoff.
4: Oh, my God.
7: Hey, he can sing.
5: This guy's a triple threat. You can sing, you can act.
7: He's a triple threat. Come on, Hasselhoff.
4: Wow, what a bad song.
6: He looked like Dan Marino back in the day.
4: He did.
7: Yeah, he did.
4: Good call.
5: A better look at Dan Marino. But yeah.
7: Don't do that. Don't do that.
5: That's what I would say.
7: Dan Marino is a good looking dude, man.
4: Hey,
5: I'm not discounting it.
7: Them golden flowy locks. Nah.
4: Hey, can we make this Pete's intro song moving forward instead of Smooth Operator?
7: That's
4: can
7: we house off
4: Ooga Chaka?
6: Yeah,
4: that
6: works.
5: All right. Can I steer us back on track here?
4: Yeah, please. Enough's
5: Pete, I realize you're a football guy. I'm a football guy. But I do think we can both appreciate the fact that, like, maybe you're not a fan of the shootout as far as like there being overtime, something else.
7: God.
5: It creates so much suspense. Why can't the NFL figure out a better way of creating more drama for overtime?
6: Like?
5: Well, we basically come down to we've shortened
6: point contest.
5: No, I'm not advocating for that. I'm not advocating for that. But wouldn't you rather see like a play from the five? Wouldn't you rather see like each team gets one, that's it? Wouldn't you rather see something like that? And you could say it sounds gimmicky, but the truth of the matter is there is like, and you got to end the game at some point, and there's just not a lot of suspense to the way overtime's done nowadays.
7: What about running people over like that new game they got, the sport they got out the Polynesians and the Tongans be playing? What about that? Like you get like five guys. And you line them up at one on the 10-yard line, one at the goal line, and see if they can get across the goal line. What about that, Pete? That'd be like a shootout.
6: Well, penalty kicks in soccer is the equivalent of shooting free throws to decide an NBA game in overtime.
7: Yeah, that's fair enough.
5: Okay, then that might be the case.
6: Would you want to see that? Come on.
5: I'll put it this way. I do when there's something on the line, when they can win or lose on one shot. Yeah. I want to see how someone responds.
7: We saw Wemby fold. He couldn't make free throws down the stretch. That pressure got to him.
6: I want to see him play his sport. Come on. You don't want to see penalty kicks.
5: But they played for 2 hours. Like, at some point, if they can't figure it out, you got to end it sometime.
7: They couldn't get it done, Pete.
6: Hey, go look at some of the hockey games, and playoff hockey games have gone for like 6 periods or stuff.
5: First off, Pete, that's a terrible example because they even
6: were playing
5: somebody.
6: It went like 6 periods.
5: Pete, they even have changed the rules to finish it. Will they go 3-on-3?
6: No, not in the playoffs. They don't.
5: The playoffs, they don't. But I'm saying, like, I'm talking about first off.
6: Well, this is the playoffs, isn't it?
5: But they do it the regular season. That's what we're talking about.
6: No, but I'm saying in the playoffs, they keep playing. This is the playoffs for soccer, is it not?
5: You can make it the case for that, sure. But I'm saying at some point, you have to end the game.
6: Well, then they don't end the game in hockey. They keep playing until they end the game.
5: Okay. All right. But so, you know what? I take it back. You were possibly the worst person to ask that question to. My apologies.
6: Keep them playing until they drop.
7: Hey, Pete. Yep. I want to go back to Diana Rossini and revisit that because she basically she basically said that
5: all the way to week one.
7: She said that 9 stank as a quarterback and they needed to fix it. That the police officer agreed. I mean, does this further confirm that it's over for JJ McCarthy in Minnesota as a starting quarterback?
6: Okay. First off, I never thought he was that good to begin with. Hey. B, I didn't think that he played very well when he played. C, he went out and got Kyler Murray for a reason. And here's the other part of the equation. Everybody always says Kevin O'Connell fixes every quarterback there is. Oh, my God, look what he did. Sam Darnold, look what he does. Well, he didn't fix J.J. McCarthy, has he? So either J.J. McCarthy is that bad or Kevin O'Connell isn't the guy that everybody says he is and can fix everybody. So it's got to be one or the other. I think Kyler Murray's the starting quarterback. I think he should be the starting quarterback. And J.J. McCarthy, to me, was just a bad pick by the Minnesota Vikings. And I've said it many a time, and I'll sit here and continue to say that.
5: Whose pick was it?
6: Probably, to be honest with you, I bet it was Kevin O'Connell's pick.
7: Ooh. I mean, so it wasn't the GM that got fired?
6: Well, I'm sure they both were in collaboration, but, I mean, I think Kevin O'Connell had influence on it. I mean, let's be real. He's the head coach of that football team. He's an offensive guy. He knows quarterbacks. You don't think he had influence into who was being picked? Come on.
5: Sure. We've had this conversation before, which you've taken the other side of this. But that being said.
6: In what way?
5: Let's say he wanted to go up and get Drake May, and they couldn't. Like, do you view it different? Like, they felt like they just needed to take a quarterback then? Or they just botched the situation altogether?
6: Quarterback panic is a thing, Brady. You've seen it. It happens all the time.
5: It's irrelevant to the conversation of they are where they are because they made the pick. And clearly there's a, like, you would know this from going to the combine. There's a different pecking order for how everyone ranks the quarterbacks, right?
6: Correct.
5: Like, this past year, was it a consensus that it was Mendoza 1 and then Ty Simpson 2, et cetera?
6: Pretty much.
5: Now, do you think next year is going to be that way?
6: No, I don't. Although, my personal feeling is right now, Arch is going to end up being number one.
5: It'll be C.J. Carr. It'll be C.J. Carr.
6: C.J. Carr's a good player, Brady. I love C.J. Carr.
5: It's not biased. Anyone who watches him throw it, like, look at what Todd McShay just said for the Manning Passing Academy.
6: No, I'm with you 100%. I think I keep mentioning him to a bunch of people, and they keep shooting me down. I go, you're wrong. A kid can play. I'm with you 100%. I love C.J. Carr. I think he has a chance to be the number one overall pick. No question about it.
7: Oh, wow.
6: But I think there's going to be a lot of guys jockeying for that. Don't you? Wouldn't you agree?
7: Will Sorsby have a horse in the race?
6: I think he'll be back in it next year. Hmm. But I think his problem will be, what have you seen from me lately? And you know how that works.
7: Of course.
6: I mean, look at Mendoza. Mendoza went soaring up the board because he played so well last year. But if he hadn't played, where would he have been drafted? So I think that matters, but Sorsby will be in the draft next year, I think.
4: Pete Prisco, senior NFL columnist for CBS Sports, CBS Sports HQ analyst, joining us here on Fox Sports Radio. Get him on X at Prisco CBS. It's Two Pros and a Cup of Joe in for the Dan Patrick Show. Now, every year you release your top 100, What was the name, or at least the name, or maybe the name that was left off that you've gotten the most heat for on your top 100 list on CBS?
6: I haven't really gotten heat for guys left off. I've gotten more heat for where I put guys.
7: Drake May.
6: Well, I mean, him.
7: You caught some flack for Drake May being, well, you had him at 61.
6: Yeah, where would you put him? No, I had him at 50, what was it? Yeah, 61.
7: 61. I would have him higher than 61. I mean, he did play in the Super Bowl.
6: Well, I also so did Trent Dilfer and so did Brad Johnson. They were never going to
5: AP. Time. Does the running back, the position devalue them in your rankings? Is that why you have Bijan at 17 and McCaffrey at 19?
6: No, it doesn't devalue them, but Gibbs, I also had Saquon Barkley third last year. Look what happened to him. So, well,
5: but that's not a direct reflection on like your pick. Jeez. You're looking back on what he did, right?
6: Yeah, I mean, look, Bijan Robinson is a great player. I just the value of the position, like you said, this isn't based on value of the position. Otherwise, you'd have all quarterbacks in the top 10.
5: Well, you have a lot of quarterbacks in the top 10.
7: No, that's not right. And you were waiting for a reaction.
5: You have a lot of quarterbacks in the top 10.
6: I have five in the top 10. And if you went on value of the position, if you went on MVP value, you'd have 10 of them.
7: Well, I have yet to see a quarterback throw the ball to himself, as Giselle said, or hand the ball off to himself.
6: But it doesn't matter. Happen. They're the most valuable players on every almost.
7: That's what we deem them to be. That's what society has chosen.
6: Not deem them to be.
7: Right.
6: It's what they are.
7: That's what society has chosen.
5: Society. Yeah.
6: Look. I'm going to give you an example. Myles Garrett was the best player in the NFL last year, and his team stunk.
7: You just gave the example of Trent Dilfer and Brad Johnson. Stop what you're doing right now. It does not take a quarterback to be the best player, the most valuable player for them to win. Look, Sam Darnold.

0: And I'll give you an example. Neighbors was tough because he just had another procedure done. Yep. That was a tough one for me.
1: Sure.
0: Malik Nabers. And so we don't know where he's going to be. You know, if he's healthy, he's a top 100 player, and I put him in here, but I don't, and I put him low on the list. If he's healthy, he's much higher on the list.
1: Do you have Ayuk on the list
0: this year? What's that?
1: Do you have Brandon Ayuk on the list?
0: No, he wouldn't be on the list if he was healthy.
1: Oh wow!
2: So
1: here's
2: what I find,
1: hater, Pete.
2: Here's what I find rather interesting, Pete. Do you know who your like biggest leap of a player is from last year to this year on this list?
0: Matt Stafford.
2: So think of a guy. No. Think of a guy who was not ranked last year.
0: Matt Stafford wasn't ranked last year because he was. I had him. I thought he was. Remember, there was talk about retirement, so I didn't rank him.
2: Huh. Okay, but if he wasn't going to retire, would you have put him in the top 100?
0: Yes, absolutely.
2: Okay. All right. So you just thought he wasn't going to play the following year,
0: right?
1: But he wasn't good enough to be in the top 100, even with that question mark.
2: Jeez. All right.
1: Pete is a tough crowd, boy.
2: He is. So here's my question. You had a guy who 2 years ago made a Pro Bowl. He caught for over 1,100 yards, and you didn't have him ranked. And that's Jaxon Smith-Njigba, who you now jumped from unranked to 13th.
1: Dang.
2: Like, why didn't you have him ranked the year before?
0: Well, because he wasn't a top 100 player in my book last year.
2: He was a Pro Bowl caliber player.
0: Was he the best receiver on his team last year? That year?
2: For the Seahawks?
1: Yes.
2: I mean, it's debatable, yeah.
0: I mean, wasn't Metcalf on that team that year?
1: So what?
2: Yes, but I think he had a pretty good season, too. Like, they can't both be in your top 100. We had a lot of spots here, Pete.
0: Yeah, I mean, it's hard to make the top 100, Brady. Think about that.
3: think about that.
1: Everybody can't do it.
3: I mean, come on, Pete's last.
1: Everybody can't do it.
0: If there's 32 teams and there's 100 spots, that's maybe, a little over 3 per team. So, and if you have a team that has 6 or 7, that limits your
1: points. Well, that's all the owners pay, so it shouldn't be that hard. I guess just look at the contracts and put the highest contracts on your list, right?
0: I mean, no, that's not who I put on the list.
1: I'm just saying, but if we're doing it by 32 teams, just look that you probably get 2 to 3 guys that are getting top contracts on the team.
2: Pete, who did it pain you to put on the list that you didn't want to, but you kind of had to?
1: Yeah, that's a good one. Tell the truth,
0: nobody.
1: Pete,
2: no,
1: tell the truth.
2: Oh, come on, Pete. There's one.
0: No, there's not. I don't have disdain for anybody. I know.
1: Nobody said disdain, Pete. We said getting bribed. Who bribed you? Who bribed their way to a spot, a number? I would have paid. If I was aware of these things, I would have paid for it.
2: I feel like it was a quarterback. There had to have been someone. Someone. I don't know if it was, lower on the list. You've got Bo Nix. You've got Jalen Hurts.
0: No. They deserve to be on the list. Nobody really. People.
3: You still,
2: you're thinking of someone. You just don't want to say it.
0: No, I saw that Bryce Young was on the NFL Network's top 100 list. He wasn't on mine.
2: I knew it. You're holding against him because of his height. You always do this.
1: Why do you height shame people, Pete?
0: Do you think Bryce Young is a top 100 player?
1: That second half of the season.
0: Oh, please, stop it.
3: You had Jaden Daniels ahead of Caleb Williams coming off last year.
0: Well, you got to at least complete 60% of your passes.
3: Don't you have to play 60% of your games, though?
0: Yeah, well, I mean, guys get hurt. You got to take that into account. But
2: Pete, are Sam Darnold and Brock Purdy that close? Yeah. I mean, they're close in your list, but are those two quarterbacks that close in your mind?
0: Right now they are, but you know what? I think Jaden Daniels is a better player.
2: No, not Jaden Daniels. I'm saying Sam Darnold and Brock Purdy.
0: Are they close? Yeah.
2: Well, you got them close to your list. I'm asking if you in reality think they're that close.
0: Yeah, I think they're close.
2: Okay.
0: I think Sam Darnold, look, I was one of his biggest critics, and he made me look bad, and I got to give him credit for it. He ended up playing good 2 years in a row, and he won a Super Bowl. So kudos to him.
2: Yeah, eat that, Pete.
0: I was wrong. I can say when I'm wrong, unlike a lot of people.
2: Eat that, Pete.
3: Always a good time. If you'd like to see Pete's list, his top 100, you can go to his X account at Prisco CBS. It is linked up there.
1: And if you want to see his favorite, stories and go to CBS.
3: That's right.
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16: We should get him on the hotline. On God.
17: Nah, he's walking into school.
16: Oh. Who has school on the last day of June?
17: Summer school. Well, some people celebrate it, some people don't. It is the Dan Patrick Show here on Fox Sports Radio.
16: Whoa.
17: What? 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
16: celebrate
17: birthday.
16: Celebrate school?
17: I was talking about your birthday. Savar's birthday. Whatever. Last day of June.
16: Don't move the goalpost.
17: What do you mean?
16: I'll move the goalpost.
17: It is the Dan Patrick Show here on Fox Sports Radio. LeVar Arrington, Brady Quinn, Jonas Knox with you in for Dan and the guys. By the way, coming up a little over 15 minutes from now, if you needed to hear something to get you ready for a big time game coming up later on today, we've got it for you. That'll be yours here again a little over 15 minutes from now. The Malik Beasley story is just tremendous. Not a great look for the NBA. I think if anybody who's a conspiracy theorist, this probably gives them a little bit to run on. So the Malik Beasley, he's been indicted on federal charges for gambling related to a sports betting scheme that involved point shaving and prop bets. That according to ESPN. And so then some of the videos of the games and questions surfaced on social media yesterday. And it's pretty hard to argue with all that was going on. Some of the exchanges, message exchanges via Snapchat between him and other people. There was one game in particular. I think, Brady, you might have sent me the video where, the spread was it like 7.5 and they were down by
16: 8.5.
17: Yeah. And they were down by 9. And, he took the ball and sprinted from one end of the floor to the other for a layup. And it, once you see that, you go, oh, okay. Yeah, that's as blatant as it gets to cover the spread.
18: The worst one that I believe was on the indictment was his prop bet of over 3.5 rebounds. And this one was interesting because as you go through the course of the game and the different clips that were put out there, you do see something that looks like a player who's very eager to try to get that fourth rebound. And it was pretty elusive for him. I mean, even at times almost boxing out his own player to make sure he got it. But lo and behold, a missed shot with about, I don't know, 4 seconds, 3 seconds left, maybe less than that, might have been like 0.3 seconds. He was able to haul in that fourth rebound and hit the over. So there was a number of allegations out there against him. But man, it looks damning. I mean, it looks damning for a league that, you know, typically in blowouts or in certain cases doesn't have players show that much effort. It looks like a guy who was trying to accomplish like a very specific thing in that game.
16: All I'll say is at what point, like, oh, okay. How long has there been people getting caught gambling?
17: Getting caught or doing it?
16: Getting caught. Does it go beyond before Pete Rose? Like, how far back does getting
17: caught? The Black Sox scandal.
16: Why do you look at me like that when you say Black Sox like that? I don't know, because you put a lot of emphasis on black before you said Sox, and then you turned and looked at me like quickly. Like
17: it's
16: I was
17: radio. I don't see color.
16: Like I was going to react to you saying it. That like, oh, yeah. the most horrible one and far away one was the black socks.
17: Your shirt's white.
16: Yeah, it is. At what point do we start to say these people need psychiatric evaluations?
17: Oh, come on.
16: You have got to be one of the most disconnected, ignorant, I don't know. There's a lot more that I, there's a lot more I could use, but maybe it's not appropriate for radio. At what point in time do you realize that gambling and athlete, whether pro or college, it's not a mix. It's not a fix. Now, it can't be.
17: So there's another name. Apparently Jimmy Butler's best friend, Ernie. They call him Ernie. Apparently he's been implicated in this to where he was sort of the middleman between players and gamblers. Now there's people that are looking, sniffing around Jimmy Butler. I mean, that's just one of the things that's out there.
16: I just understand how. Why wouldn't you just gamble on things that you can legally gamble on? Like, again, I'm trying to understand what is the infatuation with doing this when it can cost you everything.
17: Well, but that's, I mean, you could say the same thing about any bad habit, any drug addict, anything. You look at it and go, I don't under, like, what's the appeal to lighting the bottom of a spoon?
16: You're making, out in public. That's legit. That's hardcore legit.
17: Okay, but I don't get it.
16: But what I'm saying is, okay, these people that are doing that, outside of like LT and them who might have done it, but which makes it worse. I think it makes it far worse when you have so much to lose. Okay. Like those people you're talking about, what do they have to lose? They're trying to escape the reality because their reality stinks. What are these guys trying? Well, what are you trying to escape reality for? What, and you know what? If whatever that reason is, good.
17: I don't know what
16: just step away so somebody else can have your roster spot.
17: I mean, I don't know what you're trying to push, but Brady and I always believe that everybody's equal. Now, I would say this.
16: Yeah, you could be equal, but you don't equally have as much to lose, or some people don't gain as much as others.
17: Did you guys see what the MLB Players Association
16: up top boys. Y'all tripped out.
18: First off, I am not co-signing on anything he's saying. Okay, right now. He's trying to entice me to chime in on his.
16: Yes, he is. He's looking for the up top support.
17: So let me ask you guys this then. All right, so the MLBPA, apparently one of the things that they're pushing for in the new negotiation to get a deal done is they want to ban all prop bets made available to Major League Baseball games, because to sort of counteract some of the harassment and things that these players are getting online from people that are betting on these prop bets. And I look at that and I go, yeah, that's a nice thought, but you're not going to be able to scumbag proof everything. You're just not. There's going to be people who are going to be pissed off that you cost them a bet. They're going to say mean things. They're going to do bad things. The real problem is, do you have players that are betting on themselves or betting in the midst of actual games going on? And Major League Baseball has had it, and so has the NBA. I don't think that the problem is gambling and accessibility to gambling. I think the problem is you've got dirtbags who are in the vicinity of this, just like you always do. And so this whole idea that, well, you know, what do you expect when gambling companies get involved? And what do you, well, I don't know, like, I've said this before. There's a liquor store 10 feet away. I didn't just go during the break to go buy a bottle of booze. Like, you have choices to make. These guys make bad choices. I think you punish the individual. You don't throw everything away just based on a couple of bad choices by these guys. How about that?
18: To that point, I would just say this. Even if you eliminate the prop bets, there's still going to be the possibility of guys, you know, point shaving or doing something to hurt the outcome of the game, which you could actually make the case is a bigger deal, because ultimately that's what people probably care about most. You know, where if a guy's trying to get the over 3.5 rebounds, all right, I mean, that might be good for his team, right? I mean, ultimately, the more rebounds he's getting, probably the more possessions they're getting, the better off that is. So I don't know that getting rid of prop bets is going to stop this sort of thing. It's always existed to some degree. You know, for LeVar's, I guess, question or comment in regards to you know, why they would do something like this. It's because we're humans and it's money. And once you get some money, you want more money. If you can find a way of manipulating the system to get more money easily and so forth, like, people do it. They do it all the time. It's not just in sports. I mean, look at the stock market. There's people who trade off insider information all the time. So, you know, this isn't unique just to sports with people trying to bend the rules or find ways around it to make more money. That's always existed. I firmly believe that the only way you can get rid of it, or at least eliminate a portion of it, is you have to make it where it's a lifetime ban. Like, there's no questions about it. You do it once, you're out. The risk becomes so great that either the reward has to become equally as great, or it's never going to be worth it. Right? Like, that's the only way, I think, is you can create a deterrent that's so painful or impactful, you can't afford to risk it. And so make whatever rules you want around it. But I think if you create something for the athletes, for the coaches, for the people involved, where if you get caught doing this, you're done. That's it. There's no appeal. There's no review. There's no judge in some district court in Lubbock, Texas or something that's going to be able to save you. That's it. That's the only way that I think you have to use a tactic of scaring people, honestly. That's the only way.
16: Because they're clearly not scared. This is not life or death situations for these people. And that, to me, it should be a life or death situation. Right. If you want to place this amount of importance on it.
18: Let me put it this way to you. Brennan Soresby gambled on a bunch of stuff, but also on his own team. All right? He's still going to be able to play in the NFL come the 2027 NFL draft. Like, yeah, he'll go through some rehab, and yes, they took away a season from him where, look, we don't know what he got paid, but we do know this. Texas Tech didn't claw back whatever they have compensated him. So even for not playing, just for committing to go there, he got paid something. So what was really the lesson that we learned out of that? Like, okay, he lost eligibility for 1 year in college football, and even though it's a big deal, he still has the opportunity to go accomplish his dream of playing in the NFL one day, maybe winning a Super Bowl one day. And so as much as it like pains for me to say this, because these are also young people, even though he's 22, he's not that young, there should be more thought and consideration to even at that level saying, like, look, kids, don't do this. You do this, you're not coming back from it. Playing in the NFL is not a right. It's a privilege. And you make this sort of mistake, you're not going to be in jail the rest of your life, but you're not going to be playing football. And so it sounds harsh. It sounds like it's over the top. But if you're asking me what is the only way to deter players from doing this in professional sports leagues, even in college, that is probably the direction you have to go. It has to be so painful. They don't even think about doing it. They don't even risk doing it.
17: And there's got to be examples made. And yeah, like I get it. And I'm with you. He's a young guy. Got into it, probably got in a little too deep, and maybe he won't ever gamble again. But if you put your fate in somebody else's hands and you let them determine your future for you because of bad choices you make, that's the way it goes.
16: You put your fate in your hands. You did. You didn't put it in somebody else's hands. Like, you put your own fate in your hands, and then somebody made the fateful decision on what your future is based off of you taking your fate and placing it on a prop bet. That's just strange to me, man. I really don't comprehend it. I just don't. I for as long as people have been getting caught doing it, for as much money as you make playing, you are your bet. You want to bet on something? Bet on yourself, and not the way you're doing it, Soresby. Bet on yourself by putting in the time in the film room, in the weight room, in your conditioning, getting out there in practice, practicing well, learning your habits, executing it in the game so you can win, executing it so you can become an all-pro and an all-American. Like, bet on your own self that way. Put the investment there. If you got too much time on your hands, that is the playground for bad things to happen.
17: Yeah.
16: Take up your time and do something productive with your life. I can't have sympathies for gamblers. I can't do it.
17: Yeah.
16: It's not something I can have sympathy for. I'm sorry.
17: Just a bad look all the way around.
16: It's a bad look. Yeah. What, where are you going with this?
17: We are brought to you by DraftKings. 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The crown is yours. Up next,
16: Jonas Knox.
17: We will close up shop and get you ready for a major event in the world of sports coming up later on tonight right here on FSR.
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17: Happy birthday to LeVar Arrington.
16: Thanks, Mark.
17: June's known for a lot of things. Around these parts, it's known as LeVar's birthday month.
16: Yeah, that was nice of you to bring that up.
17: Happy birthday.
16: Thank you. Appreciate it.
17: Now, there's been some misinformation out there that it was the 20th. It is not. June 30th.
16: Yeah, that's the first one. That's the warm-up birthday. That's all. That's the warm-up one.
17: That's the 10-day warning, letting everybody know.
16: That's correct.
17: 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It's been a fun couple of days. Appreciate Dan and crew letting us hang out here. We're going to go back to our normal time slot, which will be before the Dan Patrick Show. 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You can also follow along on YouTube. You've been watching throughout the course of the show at 2PROSFSR on YouTube. 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Right after the show, today's pod will be posted. 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All right, so Brady, we've got some sound to get people ready for a big time event coming up later on.
18: Getting ready for the World Cup, Ecuador, Mexico. As I know, you're very much invested in that matchup. This is what it sounded like last night. If you were just trying to, go to sleep and get a little, shut eye before the big matchup, trying to enjoy the day today. This is some of the sounds that you would be hearing outside your hotel.
16: I mean,
17: come on, man.
16: I mean, we live in LA. I mean, who? I guess it depends on where you're living.
17: And let me tell you something.
18: So you're telling me LA sounds like this at 11 p.m.
17: every
18: night?
17: Yeah, come on, man.
16: If you know, you know.
17: And this is the quinceañera capital of the U.S., Southern California. All right. This is a common occurrence. And I'm letting you know right
16: Cats
17: now.
16: Cats be happy they made it to Tuesday. They're like, what y'all partying for? Made it to Tuesday. I can't be mad at you. Can't be mad at
17: Martes.
16: You.
17: Martes. It's just... listen, man. They like to party.
16: I've heard fireworks all week. All weekend, all week. I don't know about y'all, but I've heard them the whole time.
17: Well, and also the fact that it's going to, that 4th of July is on a weekend, it's going to be even worse this year to where nobody's working the next day.
16: You want to come watch fireworks? You know where I live, you know how I got my little deal, you know, we could see them everywhere.
17: In the Dondo?
16: We could see the whole California all the way out to like San Bernardino. We could see the fireworks.
17: Oh man.
16: You should come hang
17: right
16: with
17: on
16: me.
17: The water.
16: Have your brother come.
17: Yeah, maybe.
16: Bring some meat.
17: I'll bring some smoked stuff.
16: Have him bring that smoked meat.
17: Smoke some stuff. Yeah, they're going to party their ass off.
16: That bacon was so fire.
17: Yeah, he knows his stuff. They're gonna party their ass off. And then we got what? The U.S. is coming up tomorrow, I believe, correct?
18: Yep,
17: yeah,
18: Wednesday.
17: The U.S. Comes up on Wednesday. And now we get to see they've got Bosnia. And so this is the fun stuff. And then maybe we'll get a couple of penalty kick games later on as well, too. I could just tell you for certain, win or lose, and I know this because I know the in-laws, win or lose, the Mexican fan base is going to find out or figure out a way to light off some fireworks, have a few cocktails, and despite the day, party their ass off. So.
18: Well, happy birthday, Var.
4: Happy birthday, Var.
16: Appreciate y'all, man.
17: LeVang.
16: If I don't make it in tomorrow, y'all know why, all right?
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2: Welcome in to Black and Abdallah here on Westwood One Sports, the Westwood One Sports app, Sirius XM channel 375, and all of our great radio affiliates around the country. I'm Chris Black, joined by Sean Little today. He's in for Abdallah this week as we're hanging out with you until 3 Eastern. You can call or text the show at 310-840-4910. Hanging out with you, and today is when NBA free agency kicks off. 6 Eastern tonight, we will have movement become official around the NBA. We've already seen a lot of different moves, Sean, but I think what we need to start with today is a move that took place last night, and I do not understand this move, and it's Portland trading for Ja Morant. What? Why would they do this? I've tried to look at this from every different angle. Unless there is another impending big deal on the horizon for the Portland Trailblazers, I don't understand why with Scoot Henderson and Damian Lillard and Drew Holiday, why a loaded backcourt with vets and a young player with potential, why would you bring in Ja Morant?
11: You nailed it. They can't be done. They have to be making more moves because... There's only one ball in NBA hoop last time I checked, and you didn't even mention their best player in Denny Avdia.
2: Right.
11: He had an awesome year last year, first-time All-Star. He's going to be a guy that soaks up a lot of usage. Now Dame Lillard is coming back, and that's going to be an interesting situation to navigate because Dame left and now is coming back and is now coming off a big injury, but his name just holds a little more weight in that locker room because of what he did in the past as a Portland Trailblazer, so he's going to... I believe want to be a part of what's going on more than maybe you bringing in a vet and asking him to do certain things. I think he still believes it's more his franchise. So, yeah, they can't be done. They have a lot of guards that they need to figure out who's going to get the ball. Even a young guy, Shaedon Sharpe, is a guy that was getting touches. Sure. They moved Jeremy Grant out. But, yeah, it's interesting. If I'm Scoot Henderson, I'm scratching my head. I'm coming off the best year of my career. Without a question, a bounce back, per se, after, you know, a slow start entering the league. But Ja's going to come in with a lot of things to prove. They can't be done. They're going to be moving some more pieces to try to clear out that backcourt for Ja and whoever else they keep and potentially go pick up another two.
2: I get that Scoot Henderson isn't quite there yet. At his best, hopefully, isn't he what Ja Morant was when Ja Morant was playing well? Isn't that exactly the type of player that you're kind of looking at with that? So I don't know. It seems strange to me. I love that you point out Avdija, because the other thing to kind of think about there is
12: he is best with the ball in his hands. Like, he is a player at the top of the three-point line, driving, penetrating, and trying to get to the basket and creating for others. So, like, high-usage player. He's not just someone who's burying shots from the outside and standing around. Like, he is someone that needs the ball in his hand, put him in pick-and-roll situations, and then creating for others. So, I don't get it. Don't get it at all. I get it from Memphis. This was on the horizon, and it made a lot of sense because they are going in a new direction. What we saw years ago at the Grindhouse in the playoffs with Jaren Jackson and Desmond Bain and Ja Morant becoming a superstar in the league, it's gone. And it's like, it's always a nice reminder for me, at least, when I'm watching teams that are young players kind of ascending together, that nothing's guaranteed, right? You and I, we're a little bit older when it comes to watching basketball, so we remember watching the 90s. I remember those Charlotte Hornets teams that were all the rage. I remember Orlando with Penny and Shaq and how that was supposed to rule the NBA for the next decade plus. And they didn't. You know, Orlando got to a finals, but that's it. Charlotte never got anywhere close to that. They were the cool team. They were the team everyone talked about when we were kids. But when you kind of look at it, and I think a better example of that in recent years is Oklahoma City with Harden, Westbrook, and Durant, is that they get to the finals, and there's that classic image of them standing on the bench when LeBron and the Heat are going to win in the NBA Finals. And you see the three of those Thunder players together, and they look as if it's over, right? Like, they know that they lost the finals, but they have the rest of their careers in front of them to figure it out. And I think that's where we get back to Memphis, where Memphis needs a restart on this. Cameron Boozer is the right player at the right time to be the face of a franchise, to be reliable, and to hopefully take them to the next level at some point. Not next season, but at some point. And Ja Morant, you had to move off of Ja Morant. I think I had the stat. In three seasons, Ja Morant has only played in 79 games. In the last 3 years, whether it be for suspensions or injuries, it's pretty insane that that's what Ja Morant has turned into compared to what he entered the league as. He was supposed to be the next superstar, the next Derrick Rose, the next slashing attacking guard who could have a shoe from Nike, from to have all the marketing campaigns around. And the fall from grace for Ja Morant is quite, like, unlike anything we've seen in quite some time.
11: Yeah, off the court caused him to lose three pure years in his prime. There's no question about it. And a brand new start going to Portland was a must just for him to move on in his career. And I think just even a fresh start off the court with just being in a different city, different situation, less things to do in Portland potentially, different crowd to be around. I think it'll all be a positive thing for Ja Morant. To go back to the reminder that appreciate what you're watching,
12: yeah,
11: and you have to take advantage of the spots that you're in because you never know if you'll get back. I remember vividly, I can't remember what outlet it was, but there was a magazine cover of Shaq and Penny, and yep, they had on sunglasses.
12: Yeah.
11: And the cover said, "The future couldn't be more bright," or something along those lines.
12: Yeah, the future's so bright. The future's like
11: so
12: that.
11: Bright. Yeah. And it was like Penny and Shaq, arms crossed with sunglasses on. And within 12 months, Shaq was traded and Penny was in a really bad injury situation. So, yeah, you're bang on. You have to take advantage of these spots.
12: All right, so we're talking about the NBA and NBA free agency tonight, 6 Eastern. We have breaking news. Breaking news here on Westwood One Sports. Shams Charania reporting that LeBron James has told the Lakers that he is planning on playing this upcoming season, but he has informed the Los Angeles Lakers that the franchise can move on without him because he will play elsewhere. According to Clutch Sports, Rich Paul tells ESPN, after 8 seasons with the Lakers, including leading the franchise to the 2020 NBA championship, James will leave the Lakers and enter free agency, set to join a new team. So that's the breaking news at this moment here on Westwood One Sports. It kind of feels like it's something that we knew that we were pointing towards over the last couple of days, the last 48 hours, that LeBron was going to try and test the waters and go elsewhere. And we discussed it here on the show about the move from Draymond Green rejecting the player option to become a free agent in his own right. But the idea would be to then re-sign with Golden State and for the Golden State Warriors to then go after LeBron James. So the news right now, breaking to ESPN, is that LeBron James will continue to play. He has informed the Los Angeles Lakers that he is moving on and that they should move on, and he is going to play elsewhere this upcoming season.
11: Yeah, buckle up. There's not very many teams he can go to. So it's interesting when he says, I'm just informing you guys I'm not playing for the Lakers. That marks off one of maybe, what, three other teams?
12: Yeah, and what I was going to bring up at some point here in the first, like, 40 minutes of the show is that with all the conversation that we had yesterday about Golden State trying to line up the Death Star to put together a super team, I thought what they were going to do, and then last night they re-signed Kristaps Porzingis, it essentially squashed that. So the Anthony Davis stuff is kind of out the window at the moment. But if LeBron's willing to go to Golden State to team up with Jimmy Butler and Draymond and Steph Curry and Kristaps Porzingis, I mean, I don't see that as necessarily a worse squad than having Anthony Davis. I just the conversation that we had yesterday where LeBron was hoping that AD and he could both join Golden State, it felt like that was done. And I thought coming into today, I was going to ask you this later in the show, like, were the Lakers, or I mean, were Rich Paul and LeBron and that group, were they just using Golden State for leverage on Los Angeles? That's what I was wondering, like getting that out there, like, hey, he might go, they might do this, but in really, he just wanted to get a better deal from the Lakers.
11: That's kind of going back to what we were talking about yesterday. LeBron sets himself up so well that he doesn't need that much leverage. Like, I'm unrestricted. I can go wherever I want. It was just going to be a fact of if I was going to come back to the Lakers for a specific number. We're in a position right now as basketball fans. LeBron can hand select a couple places he wants to go and needs to just decide how much money he's willing to pay for. The Lakers and the leverage thing wasn't always there. It sounds like to me he always knew he was going to leave, and now they're just trying to back end figure out where that's going to be. I would be interested to sit down and just think about, so it's Golden State. I don't see him going back to Miami. The Cleveland thing seems a little more appealing to me because of it being in the Eastern Conference.
12: Yeah.
11: Let's not get it twisted. LeBron made sure he stayed in the East because he knew it was an easier path. Mm-hmm. There's no doubt about that in my mind, that he could have went a lot of different places. He wanted to make sure he was in the East because it was going to be a lot more smooth of a route to get to the finals, and that's all he did.
12: When he went back to Cleveland the first time.
11: Right.
12: Yeah.
11: Like, there could have been times where he went a lot of other spots, right?
12: Yeah.
11: Then, like we said yesterday, I think he was just very he was cool with where his legacy was, so I'll go to L.A. This is more of a lifestyle play. I'm not really thinking about winning titles. Then he gets this opportunity where he gets a break in the middle of the year with the bubble. He gets to refresh the body. They go down, make a huge run, and get the W. So him going to Cleveland makes more sense to me now that Giannis is in Miami, but, man, it would be fascinating if he wouldn't play with Steph.
12: Yeah, I think Golden State is an option. I mean, I would never count out Pat Riley. So, you know, I didn't really think of it before, but now that we're kind of talking through different teams that might be interested in LeBron James, you know, a return to Miami, could that be on the table? You know, there are the teams in the Western Conference that I think would take his services. You know, Denver, I'm sure, with Jokic and Murray. You know, we've kind of looked at Denver's perspective and a possible trade destination for Jaylen Brown. You have to give stuff up. And Boston wants first-round picks. Well, if all you have to do is sign LeBron James, and he's willing to kind of not kill you on the cap, you know, if he's willing to take less than the max, maybe you could fit him onto the roster. I don't see that working with LeBron's lifestyle. You know, you mentioned lifestyle with the Lakers. It kind of makes perfect sense. I don't think that Denver necessarily meshes with that idea. But when we look at the landscape of the NBA, there are not a whole lot of different landing spots for LeBron James. It does feel, and it's felt for a couple of weeks now, that it was Golden State and it was Los Angeles, the Lakers. And if LeBron's saying he's not going back to the Lakers, to me, it's Golden State. They're essentially playing this game with LeBron by themselves. Like, who else? You know, like, is this the secret move that Portland had up their sleeve after they make the trade for Ja Morant yesterday? Like, wait, I really am finding it hard to find a location. Like, could you, and I guess, let me take a step back. There are teams that would love to have LeBron, but they are not close to winning a championship. Like Phoenix, their owner is all in all the time, right? Matt Ishbia wants to win badly. He's gone after Kevin Durant. It didn't work out, blew up in his face. They're a team. Phoenix is a team that would make a lot of sense. But LeBron with the Suns and Devin Booker, like, I don't know if that even gets you to the fifth seed in the Western Conference. So to find teams, and we had this conversation yesterday as well. Golden State didn't make the playoffs last year. So, like, LeBron joining Steph and Draymond, yeah, it may be nostalgic, and it may look good on paper, but that's a bad basketball team. I get it. Jimmy Butler was injured. Injuries derailed them. But, like, it's not like he's joining some team that won 65 games last season, and now LeBron's going to put them over the top, and they're going to be better than Oklahoma City or San Antonio.
11: There's work to do, for sure.
12: Right? Like, there's not a lot of good options.
11: Yeah. Yeah.
12: It feels like it's Golden State.
11: But this is where I'm at. LeBron, I believe, he seems to be more than people, I think, give credit off the court. All this stuff blends. From what I'm looking at with where LeBron is at, the gray beard is in full show. It's showing. It's almost all gray.
12: Yeah.
11: He's golfing with the guys. They're doing guys' trips. From what I see and where I stand, LeBron is a dad that has a son in the league. The other son is playing D1 ball at Arizona. His daughter is doing a ton of stuff in media and just thriving. I think he's in this golden age of, like, I just want to play ball and have fun with my friends. And when you're on that level of LeBron James, your friends just happen to be Steph Curry, and that's what he wants to do. We had a question yesterday on the show. Is LeBron chasing a ring? LeBron, for me, is just chasing having fun and enjoying life, and he wants to play ball with Steph Curry. That's what he's going to try to do.
12: Okay, so I saw the video that did you see the video today that LeBron posted? He was working out in the gym at like 5 a.m.
11: No,
12: yeah, like there's nothing cooler than the dude who's taking videos of himself in the gym at 5 a.m. to let everyone know that he's in the gym at 5 a.m.
11: Yes,
12: you know, you can't work out unless you're telling people that they work out. So
11: before the sun comes up,
12: like today, I did not work out because I didn't take footage of myself working out at 6 a.m., even though I was out there grinding in the heat working out. So in the video, he's like fully gray in the beard, which, yeah, I have no problem with. Like, I support it. I like a little gray in my beard and on the sides of my hair. Like, I have no problem with it. But a lot of people are like torching him in the video, in the comments, because he clearly dyes it during the season.
11: No question.
12: Is that fair or foul? Should, like, where do you stand on this? The dye job for the beard.
11: Well, LeBron hasn't been the most secure guy throughout his career. Like, let's be honest there, right? We know about, you know, him getting the hair fixed, and clearly he's dyeing the beard. He's an older guy now.
12: Easy.
11: But he's self-conscious.
12: Easy. I'm the same age.
11: But for league standards, there you go. You have to throw in the league standards. But LeBron has always been very image conscious. He's very,
12: yes, he is,
11: been about, you know, celebrating LeBron and making sure he looks the best in front of the world. So, yeah, that doesn't shock me at all. I wish he would come out and just rock the full gray.
12: Wouldn't that be something if he's like an

0: Mark Stein points out that Golden State is not operating as if it's a mandate to go get Anthony Davis in a trade. So add that to the context of where LeBron may end up. If it is with Golden State, how good can the Warriors be in this upcoming season? We'll talk about that coming up next. 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
1: Sean Little filling in for Abdallah today. It's Black and Abdallah here on Westwood One Sports and the Westwood One Sports app. We have breaking news in the NBA. Free agency starts tonight at 6 Eastern. And LeBron James, according to reports, has informed the Lakers that the franchise can move on without him. Which it's been pointed out, Sean, that it's a funny way that Shams Charania has reported this, that LeBron and Rich Paul are letting the Lakers know that it's time for you to move on because we're signing elsewhere. Not saying where they're signing, but letting the Lakers know it's time to move on. So we're trying to figure out where would those places be for LeBron James to land here in free agency. And it seems like there's very limited options. Golden State comes to mind because the Golden State Warriors are a team that's holding on for championships. They're trying to get to that level, and LeBron could be a piece to add to that group to maybe get to the next stage. I don't know. I don't see it. There's a few teams in the West that I guess could use him. I don't know if LeBron would view those places as potential landing spots for himself. You know, LeBron at this point of his career wants to win championships, right? And to like enjoy his time at the end of his run. I
2: truly think it's 50-50.
1: It's wild.
2: I want to enjoy myself and play good basketball. And if we are in a spot where we could potentially win the title, great. We can almost look at cities in the United States LeBron James would live in. Determining where he would go play basketball. I think it's that much of a even split with lifestyle and hoop. And the Warriors are in a really interesting spot because if they do add all these guys, they could clean house in a couple years and completely start over. And that's very attractive to me if I'm a Warriors fan or in the Warriors front office. Steph's deal's up in a few years. You can clean that out. They just signed Porzingis to a two-year deal. LeBron is a free agent. He probably signs for one with a player option. That's what he's been doing for years now to give himself the flexibility of either leaving or just being able to decide what he wants to do. It looks like they are gearing up to bring in all their buddies, Steph, Draymond, LeBron, whoever else they could backfill the roster with, to then try to make a run for the next two seasons. If they can't get it done, I think a lot of these guys just pack it up and retire. Steph will be in his 40s. We know LeBron James is already in his 40s. But it'd be a clean break for the Warriors if this doesn't work out like they want it to.
1: Okay, so it was reported last night, Kristaps Porzingis is back in with Golden State. So he's in the mix. As Sean mentioned, Jimmy Butler is under contract for $56.8 million this upcoming season. Steph Curry is under contract for $62.5 million this upcoming season. Draymond declined his player option, so he needs a new contract. Depending on how we break this down, if Draymond and LeBron both sign there, I'm guessing Draymond will be making less than $27 million.
2: By a wide margin.
1: So Draymond is the sacrificial lamb in this situation, right? Like, he's the one that's going to fall on the sword to get the king. Is that what we're doing here? So that's the group. Steph Curry, Jimmy Butler, Kristaps Porzingis, Draymond Green, LeBron James. Al Horford declined his player option, so he's technically a free agent. I'm guessing there's going to be a lot of older players around the league willing to take less to join a group of guys who are putting together something, putting a crew together, right? This is like Ocean's 11. They're putting together a group, and they're going to try and win a championship. But Sean, when we look at it, Sean Little in for Abdallah today, Black and Abdallah here on Westwood One Sports, that group that we just listed off, how competitive can they actually be in a league that's kind of turned the corner and become a league about younger players and younger stars? I don't know how successful a group of old dogs going together for one last ride, if that's actually going to accomplish what they're looking for. You look at the teams that had a lot of success last season in the NBA. A lot of them were led by younger players, and especially in the Western Conference. Oklahoma City and San Antonio, young cores. They each have their faults. The Thunder won a championship, though. You got to give them that credit. And the Spurs, for the way they looked in the finals, exhausted at the end, Wemby, especially in the fourth quarters, they got there. And quite honestly, in the Western Conference, no one was close to either of these two teams throughout the season or the playoffs. So how competitive can a team of the older vet stars be in the Western Conference?
2: I think you could take this even another level up, and I'll really play devil's advocate here.
1: Yeah, go for it.
2: Zola Cobb and his sports entertainment group own the Warriors. They have multiple titles in the bag.
1: Yeah.
2: They of course would love to win some more, but it's more about, I would say the last three seasons, their number one priority was trying to keep Steph Curry happy, keeping him in one jersey his entire career and him being a Warrior throughout. LeBron and the crew and those guys come, it's all about selling jerseys, having fun, packing the arena every single night. And maybe we can make a little noise as well. And is Steph going to be happy playing with LeBron? Is LeBron going to be happy playing with Steph? The answer is yes, yes, yes. And then somehow Draymond just gets to have fun his entire life and just kind of hang out with Steph and LeBron throughout. But that's a whole nother conversation. Yeah. But it really crosses a lot of boxes. And after we get to would I live in San Francisco? Would we make a lot of money here in San Francisco? Do I get to play with my friends? And we might be able to compete with San Antonio and Oklahoma City, depending on how we fill out the roster. That all those things are going to determine how much money LeBron James is willing to take on a pay cut. And depending on how much money he's willing to take will determine how much they can fill out the roster and how much they want to win. Because, Black, let's be honest here.
1: Yep.
2: If this was all about winning, LeBron James would be it wouldn't even be a question on if he's going to take less money. Would he take less money? The only way to really, really put together a competitive roster with Steph Curry and Golden State would be to take a boatload of less money than you have been taking your entire career, with most of that being the max when eligible. So if this was all about winning, there wouldn't be a question if LeBron was going to take less money. It would be about how much less he'd be willing. We're still trying to figure out if he is going to take less money at all.
1: Right, and he may still want the max, which is definitely possible, and he's earned it. He's worth it at this stage of his career. If it's my favorite team, I wouldn't want to go that direction. But that's just because I would rather invest in younger players than to try and hold on for one last type of ride. And I do think the way that you lay out the idea in the Bay Area, in San Francisco, and all the tech billionaires that are there filling the seats at Chase Center, that all sounds good until you start losing games, right? Like LeBron's in for it, Steph's in for it, Jimmy Butler, Draymond Green, they're all in for it until you lose 7 of 9. Right? You're sitting 10th in the conference. Like, that's where I think the stuff kind of, it could all sound good now in the summer, because you're assuming the best. Teams are assuming the best. The players are assuming the best, right? Why wouldn't you? That's the way they've gotten to this point. But if you are not as competitive as the other young teams in the Western Conference, they're going to hit some rough patches throughout the season. And at that point, is that going to be a problem with Draymond and Jimmy and LeBron and Steph? And it's always Steph's team. It's only Steph's team. It's only ever going to be Steph's team, no matter if it's LeBron James or Jimmy Butler or anyone else thrown into the equation. So, like, that's where I would put pause into the idea of, like, they're all just there to have fun for one final season. Yeah, it sounds good until you get to the middle of January, and Golden State is the 9th seed in the conference.
2: I just think they want to win. Just think it's more 50-50 than people want to believe. They want to think that LeBron is grinding in the gym at 5 a.m. and he's going to go to Golden State.
1: He had the video today. He's letting us know.
2: And they're grinding all day, and they're just about basketball, and they want to win, and nothing else matters. LeBron is not in that stage anymore. It's just, that's the fact. So they want to win, yes. they also want to enjoy their life and be in a place where their family can enjoy and they can make money. That's just the fact of it for me.
1: I saw this stat. I brought it to the show last week. I want to read it to you because I think it's interesting as far as considering the perspective of how to build a competitive team in today's landscape in the NBA. This is from Kirk Goldsberry from The Ringer. Here's the stat. He wrote a whole column about the Heat trading for Giannis and that the way the Heat are going about building a team now seems to be kind of passe in the way that teams kind of construct and to have success. And he wrote this, consider this. Among the 25 players who played the most minutes in the 2026 NBA playoffs, only two of them were 32 or older, Tobias Harris and James Harden. If you expand that list to the top 50 most active players in the postseason, you still only get five players at 32 or older. It's Harris, Harden, LeBron James, Paul George, Rudy Gobert. Why is that important? Well, I think that goes directly to the idea that depth in the league and good teams are now young. Like, your window to win is when you have your best players from ages 25 to 30. And like the old way, the way from like 15, 20 years ago of trying to land Tracy McGrady on his second big contract to try and become a winner, like it didn't work then. And it certainly isn't the way the NBA is being played today, is that all of the players getting the most minutes in the league in the playoffs are all under the age of 32. So, I mean, I think that's just something. If you're a Warriors fan today and you think you have a really good chance to land LeBron James, you got to have a moment of pause and be like, we continue to give up our future to chase winning with these older stars, and it may not take place.
2: But what's the other option? Moving off of Steph? Moving, like, you know
1: well,
2: what I mean?
1: The Steph Curry thing is a tough thing, right? Like, because I think Steph Curry has earned the opportunity to finish out his career in one location.
2: On his own terms.
1: His own terms. I think there's very few players in the NBA that get to do that.
2: So couldn't this be part of his own terms right here? Go get my buddy LeBron?
1: It could be.
2: The age thing is really interesting because I think partly of why the Lakers thing worked last year, they probably would have been top three in the West if Austin doesn't go down.
1: I'm with you.
2: Luka gets hurt, right? But that worked because a lot of the usage LeBron was able to offload to LeBron and Austin Reeves.
1: Yeah.
2: He wasn't asked to do a lot on the nightly basis. There's not going to be too many guys to give the rock up to out in Golden State that are not around his age. Like, it's going to be Steph. It's going to be LeBron. It's going to be all those guys soaking up a lot of the usage. I don't see Jimmy Butler. That situation is either going to have to be he gets traded and he gets bought out and he ends up somewhere else for a different number. If LeBron does go there, I don't see how they pull off Jimmy Butler being there. But the age thing is interesting because if they are going to be the two guys, they're going to be asked to carry a lot of the weight throughout the entire year and the playoffs.
1: Listen, as a diehard Chicago Bulls fan, if someone needs to offload Jimmy Butler for a year or two, you know, I'm willing to take Jimmy Butler for a season.
2: I'm a big Jimmy guy.
1: Right. Can Jimmy Butler come back to Chicago for 1 year and be a free agent next season? I'll move some money if that's the case. So we'll take some contracts. I saw this. This is just a couple minutes ago on social media. Chris Haynes, really good on the NBA, reporting that the Cleveland Cavaliers are interested in a second reunion with LeBron James as the franchise greatest player finishing his career with Cleveland, a league source tells Chris Haynes. So Cleveland maybe jumping into the LeBron sweepstake. How about this? Look at us right here on June 30th. And we didn't think we would get LeBron James information today. We didn't think that we would get LeBron, you know, commanding the attention of the sports world, right? Yes.
0: Who is he?
3: LeBron James.
0: Will he build another super team?
4: Got to start with Superman. Man, I could have used him on the Cavs.
0: How many weeks will he stretch this?
5: Not two, not three, not four, not five.
0: LeBron Watch 2026 with Black and Abdallah.
6: The answer to the question everybody wants to know. LeBron, what's your decision?
7: And this fall, I'm going to take my talents to...
1: And hopefully we get an answer today. And that will be the end of the LeBron James free agent watch. The news today, LeBron has informed the Lakers that he is moving on. Or essentially the way that ESPN worded it is that he told the Lakers, it's time for you to move on. And I'm going to play elsewhere, which is a interesting way to phrase that.
2: So, what was the Magic Johnson meme? He's like, I'm not going to be here.
1: Yeah, right? Like,
2: I'm not going to be here, guys.
1: Sean Little in for Abdallah today. Black and Abdallah here on Westwood One Sports. 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We're also talking about the NFL as we count down the days until training camp begins. We have 32 questions in 32 days. Today's team, the Washington Commanders. That question's coming up next.
0: Just like your fireworks this time of year, the NBA offseason is exploding. GMs are trading players while we're dealing the insight and answers you want to know. Which teams are setting themselves to pop off next season and which could die out quicker than a cheap firecracker? Westwood One Sports.
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0: Sean Little is filling in for Abdallah this week as we hang out with you until 3 Eastern. The Washington Commanders report to training camp on July 28th. We count down the days. 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
2: Daniels throws down the sideline for Terry McLaurin. McLaurin is loose. Lightning strikes twice in Washington.
1: Today's question, can Jaden Daniels return to star status and stay healthy?
0: 32 questions in 32 days. The Washington Commanders are the featured team today here on the Black and Abdallah Show. Jaden Daniels, can you return to star status and stay healthy? I think those are two separate things, even though the back end of that, I think, has a lot to do with the actual team success for the Washington Commanders. I think he can certainly be a star-level player. I think the way that he plays, he will just always find himself injured. Because Jaden Daniels, no matter whether it's in the NFL or in college football, he takes a lot of big hits. So, unfortunately, I don't think he necessarily stays healthy, but I do think he's a star in the NFL.
3: Without question. His rookie year, he was unbelievable. Took a step back, got injured in year two, but Black, absolutely. He, first of all, he's very slender.
0: Yeah.
3: He takes a lot of shots, and that's just not sustainable. He has to figure out a way to take less shots and run the ball less. Say what you want about Caleb Williams. He very rarely gets hit. He's always sliding. He's always making people miss. He doesn't take chances with people being overly physical on the defensive side with him. And there were times throughout the year, Caleb Williams weighing in at 230 plus.
0: Yeah.
3: Caleb Williams is a rock solid big dude. Jaden Daniels is not that. So I agree. If he could stay healthy, he's there, but they have to figure out a way. They were asking him to do too much on offense with his legs and his arm in year one. It bled into year two. He got hurt. They have to figure out a way to get him less hits, just less. Asking him to run the ball less with his tote the rock less with Jaden Daniels, that's it.
0: I do know that some of the storylines coming out of the D.C. area around the Commanders here in this offseason, what's interesting to me is that the way that they brought along Jaden Daniels as a rookie was they were using stuff from his college playbooks to mix in and to make him feel comfortable in the NFL. That works initially, but for all NFL quarterbacks, you eventually have to get under center, and you got to play that way. And the way that he's been working here in this offseason has been getting to that. So I do think he will have more success. And if he keeps himself upright and he doesn't take the big hits, he has the ability to be that type of player that we saw in his rookie season. To kind of take to an example of some of the other players from that draft class that I think are notable, you know, Bo Nix doesn't take the hits quite as hard that Daniels does. I would say the same for Drake May. All three, Caleb Williams, May, and Nix, they all do a better job of protecting themselves. I'm not going to say the same about Penix Jr. Penix Jr. is always hurt, and I think he'll just always be that type of quarterback. But, yeah, I mean, for the Commanders, the big question is, can Jaden Daniels stay healthy in this upcoming season? If he can, I think the Commanders can try and fight for a wild card spot. They were 5-12 last season. I love their first-round draft pick of Sonny Styles. And let's make Sonny Styles our Defensive Player of the Week, brought to you by Navy Federal Credit Union. Our members are the mission. Sonny Styles is our Defensive Player of the Week. So we were at the NFL draft, Abdallah and I, and we were backstage, and we got a chance to talk to all of the players that were there in person who were drafted on draft night. Sonny Styles sits down. And we have a great conversation. You can find the video on our YouTube channel, Black and Abdallah Show. Like and subscribe to the YouTube channel. He gets up. He walks out. Raj, Abdallah, myself, we all look at each other and we go, that dude's going to, he's going to play in the league for a long time. And that dude's going to be a captain. And it's no surprise he was a captain at Ohio State for Ryan Day and the Buckeyes. And he will be someone who's a difference maker. And just sitting in his presence and having a conversation with him, you can tell, Sean, like, that guy's going to be a stud. And even if he's not a superstar linebacker, like, he's going to be one of those guys that, like, is a good locker room guy and a good vet, right? Like, when he gets to that point in his career, like, I could see him playing 8-10 years in the NFL and being that type of starting linebacker. So Sonny Styles will be our defensive player of the week, brought to you by Navy Federal Credit Union. Our members are the mission.
3: The it factor is a real thing, and presence is a real thing. And it really jumps off the screen or in person when the person is young. And you're like, wow, this guy's talking and moving around like this at this age.
0: Yeah.
3: Yeah. How you move is very important. And if you're going to bring a guy into the league and give him a bunch of money and give him a bunch of responsibility and expect a bunch of production out of him, he has to move the right way and have the right mentality. And when you sit down with a guy like Sonny Styles, if you feel that, it's not like it's not a coincidence that you feel that when you're in one of those guys' presence. So all that stuff matters. And you can argue with some that they would say it matters more than what goes on the field, because we could teach that. We could improve technique. We could change and improve different schemes. The character and how you carry yourself and how you move and what you believe and what your character is a completely different animal that you typically can't morph.
0: And I believe behind the scenes, not to be, not to give him, because I could see someone who's going to start their NFL career to be like, why are you telling me this now? But I'm pretty sure Sonny Styles is one of the couple guys that Raj immediately was like, hey, man, if you want to do this after you're done playing, you could definitely you could definitely be on TV or do radio type of thing. And like, I guess that you don't want to necessarily tell someone that the night that they get drafted, right? Because they're thinking they're going to be a pro for the next 20 years or whatever, right? Yeah. But it's like, if this doesn't work, you could definitely slide into a booth and you could be a broadcaster if you wanted to. Wasn't that Sonny Styles?
4: Yeah, right after he walked out of the curtain, after talking to you and Abdallah, because I was still there, like, went ready for the next player, and he was talking to someone from Washington's PR staff, and they were like, what were they telling you? And he said, he started laughing. He goes, they said I could do media when I'm done playing. And he was like, he was trying to get the words out with that laugh. And I'm like, hey, we made a lasting impact on Sonny.
0: We'll be back. LeBron news coming up.
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11: Everyone poops. It's not just the name of a classic potty training book. It's a universal truth. Even though everyone does it, almost no one wants to talk about it. Dr. Tricia Pasricha wants to change that. She's the author of a new book. It's called You've Been Pooping All Wrong. And she says there are three critical P's of pooping. The first is propulsion. Both the voluntary push you exert and the involuntary contractions that happen naturally within your body. Top line, when you feel the need to go, don't hold it. The second P is pliability, which refers to stool softness. The keys to this one are making sure you're drinking enough water and eating enough fiber. And the last P is for pelvic floor. If you can get your knees up above your waist while you're on the toilet, like on a stool or a garbage can or a stack of books even, that can make all the difference. I'm Dr. Sanjay Gupta, helping you live a better life.
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5: 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Here's Chris Black and Adam Abdallah.
0: That's right, Black and Abdallah here on Westwood One Sports, the Westwood One Sports app, SiriusXM channel 375, and all of our great radio affiliates around the country. I'm Chris Black, joined by Sean Little, hanging out in for Abdallah this week, live from Chicago. We're on the air until 3 Eastern. You can call or text the show at 310-840-4910. We have big news in the NBA today. LeBron James has told the Los Angeles Lakers that he is moving on. And more importantly, the way it was phrased from ESPN is that LeBron informed the Lakers it's time that the Lakers can move on without him because he is playing elsewhere. We don't know where LeBron will end up, but at the moment, what we do know is LeBron has informed the Los Angeles Lakers that he will not be returning in this upcoming season. He does plan on playing. He's a free agent. Free agency starts tonight at 6 Eastern. So we got you covered in all the different breaking news with the NBA free agency this evening here on Westwood One Sports. And we've kind of put together a list, a short list, of possible teams. We've seen reports of Golden State. We've seen reports about Miami. We've seen reports about Cleveland. It doesn't feel like there's a whole lot of teams that can necessarily go after LeBron and pique his interest, because there are a lot of teams that could go after LeBron. It's just whether or not he would want to play there. Add this to the mix, something that I just saw on social media moments ago, Sean. This is from Anthony Slater, works for ESPN as well. He is reporting, the Warriors' decision makers have been given no indication at this hour that they are the firm team LeBron is going to, per sources. There's a belief that they will have plenty of appeal, but it would appear that there is some level of recruitment required for LeBron James. Okay. Is this just the same old with LeBron? LeBron just constantly needs validation, and he needs someone to be chasing him. He's that guy, right? Like, there really is no other great spot for LeBron to go other than Golden State. So if his camp, Rich Paul, and his people are making the Warriors feel to the point where the Warriors are telling reporters that there's no guarantee he's coming here and we have to recruit him, what are we doing here? What is this?
3: Look, the recruitment has already started. That's why we've been hearing all the buzz around Steph, little phone call, little dinner, Draymond, that's his guy, phone call, that's the recruitment. Now, maybe does LeBron want LeCobb and ownership to come out and say, we really want LeBron? Does maybe he want them to put the LeBron poster on the side of the building off the Golden Gate Bridge? Maybe we want to hang the LeBron flag off of the Golden Gate Bridge and say, come here, LeBron. Maybe that pushes it over the top, but... yeah, it's all semantics. You do have to make LeBron feel wanted. That's always been the case. That's from his time in Cleveland to his time in Miami, back to Cleveland. It's always been the case where he wants to feel comfortable and wanted and that people are celebrating his greatness. Sure. I think he still, throughout his career, just feels slighted that he doesn't get as much respect as he thinks he deserves. So the recruitment may just need to be LeCobb saying, hey, you're going to be the guy that really changes the next couple of years for us. Come on over.
0: And we know how it works in sports. With every breakup, we get the thank you letter from the other side. The Los Angeles Lakers have released said letter on social media, and it comes to you from Jeannie Buss. She writes, LeBron James is one of the greatest athletes in history. We will always be thankful for his 8 years with the Lakers, including the title that he led in 2020 under the toughest manageable circumstances and the countless records he broke in purple and gold. We wish him all the best in the future, both on and off the court. He will always be a cherished part of the Lakers family. So that's Jeannie Buss. Thank you, LeBron. I would say this to Lakers fans. You can join the show at 310-840-4910. Did you even like the LeBron era? First of all, it went on way longer than I even thought. Like, we have talked about this countless times here on the show that, like, when you go and look at LeBron's stats and you see that he was in Los Angeles for 8 seasons, and then you compare that to, like, other players and other locations and the amount of time that they spent and, like, what you associate, like, I feel like there's a generation of us basketball fans that, like, I don't think of LeBron James as a Laker. He is a Cleveland Cavalier, and he left Cleveland to go play and buddy up in Miami. That's how I still view him, even though he played 8 seasons with the Los Angeles Lakers. And the reason why I ask Laker fans specifically, do you even enjoy or did you like the LeBron era? Listen, the Lakers, there's one other team in the league that has the rich history and credentials that the Los Angeles Lakers have. It's Boston and LA. That's it. And the Lakers have the greatest players to ever play the game come through their arenas. You know, the only one that didn't was Michael. That's it. Everyone else was a Laker at some point. I know I'm generally saying there are a lot of great NBA players that played elsewhere. But when you have Jerry West and Magic Johnson and Kareem Abdul-Jabbar and Kobe Bryant and Shaquille O'Neal, and you have all these greats who all have statues outside the arena, and James Worthy, right? Like, all these great players. And LeBron is, like, tacked on somewhere. Like, I don't think Laker fans ever really thought LeBron was theirs. It felt like a business decision, right? Like, he went out there because he wanted to work on a production studio in Hollywood. That's why. And he likes living in L.A. He's not a Laker. You know what I'm saying? Like,
3: isn't that part of being a Laker, though?
0: I think
3: you get to be in a couple movies. You get to have a production company. And you win. Look, I mean, he did win there. Overall, he won the title in 2020.
0: He did.
3: Everyone was in the bubble. It is what it, and one more reminder about the bubble. There were multiple NBA players making hundreds of millions of dollars basically saying, get me out of here. This is a nightmare. I don't care about basketball this much. I'm mentally fried. We don't have to say their names. We don't have to go down that road. But
0: what about Jimmy Butler's coffee shop?
3: We got guys Everyone charging $100 cups of coffee. Like, I got to get out of here, man. This place is crazy. So it wasn't all, you know, it wasn't all peaches and cream in the bubble. And LeBron and those guys were able to get it done. So say what you want about that. Everyone was in that position. LeBron took it to his advantage, used that rest. The break in the middle of the year was huge for LeBron. He gets the rest. They go on and win the title. So for me, that counts. Everyone was there. Some people couldn't wait to get out of there. LeBron went there and won the title and locked it and played hoop. So
0: it counts. Asterisk.
3: It counts. After that, they still were always competitive. They were mostly in the playoffs. So, I mean, coming there, if you would have said LeBron can win one more ring in L.A. and then they would compete in the toughest conference in hoop in the western side of the bracket, I would have said that was a success. So I don't see LeBron as a Laker when I close my eyes and think and see highlights, but I also think his time in L.A. was a success.
0: Okay, the Lakers, because they have a rich history, they have a lot of numbers retired. They have a lot of statues outside. Do they? I'm guessing they feel pressure and they will give him the retired number. They'll give him a statue at some point. Eight seasons and championship.
3: No statue. There's no statue coming.
0: Are you sure?
3: I'm positive. There's no statue coming outside of Staples for LeBron. I will think they will retire the number some way, somehow, because it's a legacy thing. LeBron's going to, in a lot of eyes, is going to be one of the best players, if not the best player of all time. And you as a franchise want to be like, hey, yeah, we had that guy in our jersey for quite a while. Here's the jersey up in the rafters to show proof of that.
0: Well, I'll say this. As a Chicago White Sox fan, Ken Griffey Jr. did play for a minute for the Chicago White Sox. That's not something I celebrate, though. And he's my favorite player that I've ever watched play baseball. I'm a Griffey guy. That was my guy. I don't know. I think it may also be a generational thing, right? If you're a younger Laker fan, this is all you know. You weren't around for the Kobe years. You weren't around for the Shaq years. You obviously weren't around for the Showtime Lakers in the 80s.
3: Sure. Ken Griffey, all-timer, Hall of Famer, first ballot.
0: Hands down.
3: He's still not on the tier of LeBron James. When we're talking about when we're talking about where we're at in their specific sport. Like, Ken Griffey is even a cultural icon. The shoes, the video games, the swing, all of it, he's still not on that LeBron level. LeBron is one of maybe three, four guys.
0: Yeah.
3: So you throw his jersey in the rafters because, like, yeah, LeBron was here. Don't forget about that. And when you bring your kids and he says, who is LeBron? LeBron James. We have a little explanation we could give you.
0: Yeah, exactly. I do think the way my mind went with that thought is, what about likability? Because I do think LeBron James is a player that creates a divide between people that like him, people that think he's kind of lame, want to make fun of him, think it's kind of strange that he's like very obsessed with being called the best player ever when the true best player ever is someone who's like open to the idea of that there could be other great players. Like, Michael Jordan has openly said that, like, yeah, every generation has their own, and like, if we were playing, like, Jordan would want to kick his ass. But, like, it's very weird to me how obsessed LeBron is with getting people to tell him how great he is when, like, Jordan didn't need that. Jordan just proved it. And Jordan was just cool.
3: It was understood.
0: And, like Jordan just had, like, cachet and like, the charisma where, like, I think sometimes LeBron comes across as a tryhard. And that's how he's been his entire career, whether you like that or you don't.
3: I have no notes. Nothing to say.
0: I mean, I you work for NBA TV, so like I love throwing some of my NBA ideas out at you, because like it's one of those things where like it's how I feel, and then it's like I wonder if other people feel that way, because you know I don't have any problem with LeBron being one of the, you know, five greatest players of all time. If you want to go into the argument of like look at all the counting stats, then sure, okay, then he and Kareem are the two best ever. Like, I think a lot of this has context, right? Like, you have to look at the fact that LeBron played 8 seasons in L.A. Jordan played 13 seasons, essentially, total. Total.
3: Yeah.
0: So, like what are we comparing when we do these comparisons, right? Like, you also have to live through the moment or go back and watch the games. And I think for hot take culture, it doesn't help a take to say, hold up, I got to go watch the 1992 NBA Finals to see what Jordan did to then curate my opinion that LeBron James is the greatest ever type of thing. So I think it's a fun conversation because every generation has their best. And you're right. LeBron is at a level of fame and like just people knowing who he is that very few athletes get to that spot, right? One name. He's been in the conversation for over 20 years. And we're talking about a career that started when he was 18. It was like 22 years ago, you know, we're talking about where he's in the limelight. And the other thing to go with the LeBron conversation as we kind of sit and wait to see where he ends up in free agency, as he tells the Lakers today that he is not returning, but he plans on playing and free agency starts at 6 Eastern. You do have to give credit to this. LeBron James has never had something that was like a bad issue off the court in his entire career. Like I will make fun of him for not being genuine or for being a tryhard, but he's never gotten in trouble.
3: Not like as much as a speeding ticket.
0: Yeah, right. Like
3: not
0: like,
3: even like him on the 405 in LA in the Lamborghini, like, yeah, sorry, exactly. I was going 110.
0: Exactly. You know what I mean? Like
3: we
0: like,
3: lost and I opened it up. I opened up the Lambo on the 405 and I was going 120. Sorry about that. Not even that.
0: Right. Like so you gotta give him credit for that. He's gone 22 years of a clean record of being in the public eye where though the worst that you can say about him is he's a tryhard. Okay.
3: Yeah.
0: Right. I mean,
3: absolutely nothing throughout his entire career. Family, friends, never heard a bad thing about him.
0: No.
3: Essentially.
0: And we'll see where he lands here in free agency as it starts tonight. Sean Little is in for Abdallah. It's Black and Abdallah here on Westwood One Sports and the Westwood One Sports app. And like looking at the context of the NBA, there are very few teams that can go after him that will pique his interest. I do think. You know, what's interesting about the report from Cleveland is that I don't think he and Dan Gilbert get along. I don't think that that's like the best of relationships. But if you're Cleveland, you're willing to swallow that pill if you get the retirement tour of LeBron James to end his career in a Cavs jersey, right?
3: Well, I think there was a time where the Dan Gilbert-LeBron James relationship was very bad. And I think LeBron being willing to come back after the Miami phase was water under the bridge. It was done. They were okay. Dan Gilbert, unfortunately, dealing with a lot of health issues as well. I don't think that would be a speed bump for LeBron going back to Cleveland. I think they are over that portion, and he would have no problem. He was the bigger man in that situation for me because after the things Dan Gilbert said when he went to Miami, I never, ever would have came back. And LeBron, actually, kudos to him for putting the Cleveland fans first, his hometown first, and trying to come back and get them a ring, and he was able to get that done. So I don't think the Gilbert situation would be part of it. It's more of, what, does he want to go home right now and live that lifestyle?
0: Yeah, and honestly, if I were LeBron, and no offense to those in the great state of Ohio, I don't want to move to Cleveland.
3: I am Ohio.
0: Right?
3: You have to, like Illinois, Indiana, LeBron. It would have to like what am I going to do in Ohio?
0: When you've been living in Beverly Hills for the last 8 years, like I'm guessing that's the lifestyle he's accustomed
3: to. Jokes aside, that's a big part of all this.
0: Yeah. Oh no.
3: Like, there's
0: no doubt.
3: Only a handful of cities that he would even entertain going to live, I believe.
0: Yeah. It's Black and Abdallah here on Westwood One Sports. You can call the show at 310-840-4910. Ray in Chicago, you're on with Chris and Sean. What's up?
16: Hey, how you guys doing? Sean, love it when you're on the show. You do a great job. Just wanted to say that.
3: Much love, brother. Thank you.
16: Chris, my guy, listen, you guys, you always throw me off because I'll be on hold and then you talk about other stuff. I'm going to stick to my guns here. Two things. You guys were talking earlier about the NBA, the dude that wrote the report about guys in there who's playing the most minutes in the playoffs.
0: Yeah. Yep.
16: My buddies and I, we've been in this, stuck in this, you know, fantasy basketball league for almost 18 years now. And we found out 7 years ago in the NBA, strictly the NBA, this is for the most, there are some outliers. A player, go look all the way back throughout history. The peak performance year happens between age 27 and 29. Peak production. It doesn't matter who they are. There are some outliers of guys that still play well, but that's it. After that, they start to decline. So the whole that applies to the whole like Giannis thing that you were talking about like last week and this week. Secondly, yeah. I hate LeBron. Never been a fan of his. Yes, he's a great player. I kind of want to see all these old guys play together because it reminds me when I used to still play ball and me and my buddies, when we're like in our 30s and you're at the park and you want these young bucks come out and can we beat them? And you beat them a game or two and they want to play again. You're like, no, we're good. We're good. So like, I want to see like the old man, like moves, the Brad Miller moves that they're doing in the post and everything they can do within the rules. And I think that would be cool. I'd actually root for the old guys. So I'll let you guys go. You guys have a great day. Thanks.
0: Thank you, Ray. Appreciate the phone call. It's Black and Abdallah here on Westwood One Sports and the Westwood One Sports app. You can call or text the show at 310-840-4910. We will have power rankings with Raj coming up next as we look at the Western Conference, how it's shaping up with free agency in the NBA. So we'll do that coming up next. 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
1: Is in for Abdallah today. Raj Sharon and Roy Lee produce the show each and every day, and Roy is in Southern California. He's in Culver City each and every day. He's a long-suffering Laker fan, and he just said to me moments ago, today's a good day. As LeBron James is moving on, today is a good day for the Laker Nation. It's Black and Abdallah here on Westwood One Sports. On a Tuesday, it's now time to go to Power Rankings with Raj. That's right.
2: 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Please proceed.
1: 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Power Rankings on a Tuesday. What's up, Raj?
3: What's up, guys? All right. Last week in Power Rankings, we did the Eastern Conference. There was a lot of news coming out of the East a week ago. So this week, we look at the Western Conference, where we have certainly had a lot of news over the last day or so between LeBron and Kawhi, et cetera, et cetera. We've had re-signings all over the place. So we're going to take a look at the West, guys. All right. If you're new to Power Rankings, it's not a 1, 2, 3, 4, 5. We've got specific categories like your favorite meme that you see online. And we're going to start off with maybe rethink this plan. Maybe rethink this plan. Sean, what Western Conference team or teams would you put into that category? Maybe rethink this plan.
4: The funniest thing is Golden State Warriors logo just popped right in my head, but I actually like the plan, but I just thought that was funny. The Portland Trailblazers, maybe rethink this entire plan of even selling the team to the guy you sold it to. That looks like it may be a disaster. He's potentially thinking about moving the club. They now have 5 point guards on the roster. They are one of the only teams from the people that I've talked to across the league after I heard about Ja going there that Ja has any juice left and can be a difference maker. Time Lord, they just extended. He has lower body injuries that he's still working through, and there's a lot of question marks over there. Dame Lillard is back in the fold, but can he still make an impact? Scoot Henderson shows up and plays really well, and now you undermine him by bringing in a guy that's going the other direction. Scoot's going trajectories. Scoot stock up, Ja stock down, but now Ja is the number one PG, and the guy that was trending up is now number two. A lot of question marks in Portland. I would rethink that one.
1: Yeah, Raj, when I'm looking at my power rankings of teams that need to rethink this, here's the list. I've got 3 teams. I agree with what Sean was saying with Portland. They should be in the mix. Absolutely. And how about this? I've never seen this before. Owner purchases a team and then tries to get a new stadium pass and says, if the taxpayers don't pay for a new stadium, then I'm going to move. Wow, I've never seen that play before from an owner. Cool. Thanks, pal. Thanks for participating. So Portland's in the list. I'm going to say the Timberwolves. I don't get the plan of LaMelo Ball and Anthony Edwards. I get it. They were drafted in the same class together. They're both under they're both under 25. They're both young players. But to me, I don't think that that's an upgrade from what the Timberwolves were in the playoffs. Losing Naz Reid, losing Julius Randle, and bringing back LaMelo Ball, to me, doesn't get it done. And then I would also add in the Houston Rockets. It might be time to rethink their plan of the way that they structured that team around Kevin Durant. So those are the 3 teams that I have, and maybe rethink this plan.
3: All right, guys, next up on our Western Conference Power Rankings, stay the course. Stay the course. Who you putting in that group, Bleck?
1: Okay, to me, this is very easy. And it's easy. And it's the Thunder, the Spurs, stay the plan. You have one team that's won a championship, one team that got to the finals. Don't do anything crazy here in the offseason. Don't blow up your team to go chase Jaylen Brown when he was available, Giannis or whatever the example is of the player that was disgruntled and wants to go elsewhere. So I would go Thunder, Spurs, and I would actually throw the Dallas Mavericks into the group of just stay the plan, stay the course, because you have young players, you're building towards something in the future. You have Cooper Flagg. I like what Dallas has kind of done in the last 12 months. So I'm going to say San Antonio, Oklahoma City, and Dallas, stay the course.
3: But I'll tell you what, that OKC tax bill is looking pretty high there, Bleck. They're not trying to break that thing up. They're willing to pay.
1: Your dollar goes farther in Oklahoma.
3: The dollar does go a little farther. Why do you think Warren Buffett's lived in Omaha longer. Forever?
1: Exactly.
3: He knows how the economy works. All right, what do you say, Sean?
4: Yeah, I agree with a lot of what Bleck laid out. I will play a little devil's advocate on the Thunder. Stay the course, San Antonio Spurs, because what's going on? Like, their trajectory looks amazing. Dylan Harper, Wemby, everything looks very good. They keep Champagne for a relatively cheap deal, $44 million over a handful of years. I think that's a great deal for them. He was a big part of that. But the Oklahoma City Thunder have a Chet Holmgren problem. I think it's very glaring. I think it's obvious. He is supposed to be the number two on that team overall, defense and offensive side. Yeah. I know J-Dub is the guy as well. All NBA, all-star. He was hurt this season. That's a big reason why it's stay the course. Get J-Dub, Jalen Williams back fully healthy. A.J. Mitchell is now a big part of their offense and usage. Get him back healthy. He wasn't a part of that Western Conference Finals against the Spurs, but the one thing I don't think they could just stay the course is this Chet Holmgren piece. I think he was exposed. I don't think the weaknesses are getting better. And I don't think the Spurs and Victor Wembanyama are going anywhere. They need to figure out a way. I'm not saying trade him. I'm not saying move him. But he's going to have to improve some parts of his game, whether that be physicality, whether that's getting in the weight room, whether it's shooting the ball better, to where he could deal with the pressure that Victor Wembanyama is going to put on him on an annual basis. I tweeted before the Western Conference Finals, this is going to be the roughest 10 days maybe of Chet Holmgren's entire life, and it was worse than I expected. He was awful in that series. So
1: yeah, he was.
4: That course, the Chet Holmgren course for the Thunder, may need to be reviewed.
3: Well, if they trade Chet Holmgren, we're not going to get any more AT&T commercials with he and Shea and J-Dub getting dressed. And Bleck is going to really miss those
1: commercials. Because America cares that they all wore the same outfit. Cool.
4: I should have talked about the Denver Nuggets a little bit as well. Another good
1: it's
4: one.
1: An interesting one.
4: With, you know, Aaron Gordon is healthy, but the Christian Brown deal doesn't look very good, and it doesn't start till next season. They're in an issue where they're asking tons of Jokic, and he's not going to be able to get through these teams in the West by himself.
3: All right, guys, next up in our Western Conference Power Rankings, you need to do something. You need to do something. Who are you putting in that group, Sean?
4: I go back to the Denver Nuggets. You have to take advantage of these guys that are mega superstars. You could go across the entire league and reluctantly say who's the best player in the league. They would look at you and say, probably the big Serbian guy in Denver. He's insane.
1: Yeah.
4: And he got injured this year, was on pace to have the best offensive season of his career in a group of insane offensive performances over 82 games. They need to figure out a way to get them some help and compete. Aaron Gordon needs to stay healthy. They need to figure that out. Losing KCP a few years back really hurt them. He was great for them. Bruce Brown, they brought back. He didn't have the impact he once had when he was there the first time. The Christian Brown contract is going to be an issue. He's making tons of money now, and he's not producing like he's going to need to be. The Denver Nuggets need to do something. Shake him up. Wake him up. Go make some noise. What? Maybe that's going to get Kuminga. Maybe he could impact and do a few things. There's a couple guys free agent wise I think they can add, but try something. They're just continuing to spin the wheels, because that's what happens when you win a title. Just like, hey,
1: you're content, or you think that they'll find that magic again.
4: Just spin the wheels. And it's one of those things too, like New York Knicks need to get better.
1: Don't tell Raj to go do something, because he might just go to the Nuggets facility
4: and try and
1: accomplish something. He's going to hit send on the trade of Jamal Murray to Boston. I think that's what Raj is going to do. All right, Raj, they need to do something. I'll go with the Nuggets. I think that's a good idea there from Sean. I would also say the Rockets are on my list, because I just don't see the way that they're constructed as being a team that's actually going to win a championship or get close to winning a championship in the Western Conference. And the other team, I know that right now we are all kind of waiting and thinking something's going to happen, but it's Golden State. The Warriors need to do something. And whether it is LeBron James or if they land LeBron James, adding other pieces around LeBron James and Steph Curry and Draymond Green, the Warriors need to do something. They were 10th last year in the conference. I know that Jimmy Butler was injured for a good portion of the season, but the Warriors have dealt with injuries, it seems like, every single year, and that's why they don't live up to their potential. So I'm going to say Golden State a part of that as well.
3: All right, guys, next up on our Western Conference Power Rankings categories, trending up. Who's trending up, Black?
1: I actually think the leader for this group for me, it's the Los Angeles Lakers. I'm going to put the Lakers as trending up because
3: today's a good day for Luka, right? Today's a good day for Luka Doncic.
1: I also think it's a good day for the organization because you no longer have to cater to LeBron and his ego. And so you can now build out the team around Luka and around Austin Reeves.
3: And Bronny.
1: It's a fresh start. Yeah, and Bronny. Yes, and Bronny. Come on. I mean, is there anything funnier than Bronny picking up?
3: Getting his option picked up earlier?
1: He gets his option picked up.
4: $3.2 million.
1: And then today, LeBron saying, I'm out. So you're stuck with the kid? What the hell?
4: Well, like, that just shows you who's pulling the strings. Like, seriously.
1: It's like you make a big stink to get your son on the travel team, and then you move towns. And then the kid's stuck on the team. Like, what? So, but I do think it's a good day for the Lakers because now they can build the team around Luka, and it's Luka's team. So they move forward. They don't have to worry about massaging the ego of LeBron James. Yeah, I think it's a good day. So I'm going to put trending up. I'm going to put the Lakers in that category. Obviously, I still give great respect to the Thunder and the Spurs in the conference. They're the two best teams in the conference, so I think they're still trending up. I also kind of like what the Clippers have done here in the offseason. Wogler drafted 5th overall. I think that's going to work. It sounds like they're going to move Kawhi Leonard. I kind of like what the Clippers are doing to like reset everything in Los Angeles. So those are my teams trending up.
4: I'm going to go with the Minnesota Timberwolves. Now, the reason I say that is because they didn't waste time moving off of Julius Randle when they feel like it's not working. Maybe we end up losing that trade. Everything we received for Cat essentially is only thing left is Dante DiVincenzo, who's now coming off an Achilles. So you didn't waste any time there. Hey, maybe we lost that trade. Let's move off of Julius Randle. Let's go get a point guard that we've been yearning for quite a while. The guy that can just handle the ball and orchestrate the offense and feed Ant-Man, and they're not done. They're going to make a couple more deals, but overall, I think LaMelo is a really, really good player, and I think him and Ant-Man are going to work. So Gobert's still there. They still have the defensive anchor. They're going to have to fill out the bench and figure out how they're going to fill that Naz Reid love. He was very loved out there in Minnesota. But I would say these are positive moves for Minnesota.
3: All right, guys. And our final power ranking category today amongst Western Conference teams is, you know...
5: What are you doing? What's going on?
3: What are you doing?
1: What are you doing? All right, I'll take this.
3: What are you doing?
1: Portland, what are you doing trading for Ja Morant? What the hell are you doing there? I don't get it. Also, the fact that we have yet to hear major trade rumors around Zion Williamson in this offseason, I would say New Orleans, what are you doing? What is the goal for that team? Yeah, I don't get it.
4: That's a good one.
1: So those are the two I'm going to go with, Portland and New Orleans.
4: I don't even like to say this team's name because why? But Sacramento Kings. It's like, what is going on here? Just pack up the franchise.
1: I read something yesterday.
3: But we liked right, Black? We liked their draft.
1: I do like
3: the Kings.
1: Hancock. I think the dude's going to be a star. But did you guys see the story that Jalen Duren wants to play for the Sacramento Kings? Do you see that story that was reported? I think The Athletic said that he wants to be a King.
4: You know that
1: what free agent in the last 20 years has been on the record to say, I want to be a Sacramento King.
4: That makes sense to me because the performance I saw from Jalen Duren in the playoffs was absolutely despicable. So maybe you just want to go out to Sacramento and play where nobody sees, and you can just make a ton of money and take a ton of shots,
1: yeah,
4: and nobody bothers you, and you just kind of fade into the distance. That's the only explanation for that.
3: Win a couple games, light the beam. Come on.
1: Sure, yes, light the beam. That's a cool thing that they have there. I will say this. I know this program airs in the Northern California area and in the Sacramento area, but what was it? Phil Jackson called Sacramento a cow town? Remember back when the rivalry was hot and heavy, yes, between the Kings and the Lakers?
4: Bobby Jackson and those guys.
1: I'm pretty sure Phil Jackson called it a cow town back in the day. So you're right. Maybe he wants to be out there, have no scrutiny, talk about him ever.
4: Don't worry about it. Just go do what you got to do.
1: That's outstanding.
4: I want to go to Sacramento.
1: That's great.
3: That does it for Power Rankings. Thank you, guys.
1: Thank you, Raj. We appreciate it. 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Yeah. Sacramento, cowtown. I mean, listen, we have great listeners in the Sacramento area. So I'm not throwing shade at you. You support your team. When the Kings are good, that place is rocking. And the light the beam the last couple of years has been really cool. I think Acuff is going to be a star in the NBA. So he's going to be the one to get you back to the playoffs eventually. So everything's looking up. But I've never heard a free agent say, and the reports come out saying that said free agent wants to go to the Kings. I just haven't seen it.
4: It's not a headline you read very often.
1: Right, no. Sean Little is in for Abdallah today. It's Blocking Abdallah here on Westwood One Sports and the Westwood One Sports app. We have an update on the Diana Rossini story that has swept the NFL offseason, and that's coming up next.
0: U.S. men's national team has wrapped up group play. Up next, the round of 32 on Wednesday. How far can they go? Let's find out. Westwood One Sports.
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0: 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This is Black and Abdallah on Westwood One Sports. Here's Chris Black and Adam Abdallah.
1: Sean Little filling in for Abdallah today. It's Black and Abdallah here on Westwood One Sports and the Westwood One Sports app. So one of the big stories in the NFL that we have followed here in the offseason is the back and forth between Diana Rossini and Mike Vrabel. Yes, it's a never-ending story. Yep. In the world
20: is Mike Vrabel and Diana Rossini.
1: Well, I think for the most part, Sean, the latest updates is I don't think that they are interlocking their fingers anymore on top of roofs in Sedona, in Arizona. It doesn't seem that there's been any new hot and heavy photos of them out in public.
20: Mike Vrabel and Diana Rossini.
1: But we do have this, which is interesting. So last week, there was a report put out by The Athletic in the New York Times talking about their investigation into Diana Rossini and her journalistic integrity, which essentially didn't give any information. It's kind of weird. Like, there's nothing new and nothing, actually, it felt very like they just were looking for people to click the story and there was no substance out of it.
4: Sounds like you read it.
1: And I do want to, for the record, say that the Black and Abdallah show supports Diana Rossini. I think she's great. I think she's fantastic on television. She's a great reporter. And I'm not hiring her to work for my publication, so I can have that opinion, right? The New York Times and The Athletic may feel differently. I think the only thing that was taken out of that story that people made a big deal about was that how much money she was making, which if you're not
4: 700K.
1: And if you're not familiar with how much money people on TV in those spots are making, then maybe that's news to you. But I don't know. I'm not that surprised that someone that's been featured on television for a long time is making almost $1 million a year. That's not that surprising to me. So here's the latest. The update on Rossini is that the Center Square obtained and published body cam footage from Diana Rossini, a January traffic stop. And this is notable based on what was said to the officer in the traffic stop. So here's the audio of Rossini getting pulled over.
2: All right,
21: pull me over.
2: Yeah. Officer Bernal, police, you've been recording my body camera. Can I just get your driver's license, registration, proof of insurance, please?
21: Put me with my phone.
2: Yeah.
21: So, you're not going to care. I'm an NFL reporter, and I just wrote that Sean McDermott got fired from the Bills, and that is what I was just sending to send a tweet, and I was going to pull over because I have to make calls.
2: Okay.
21: I know you don't care, but I'm just letting you know my reason why.
2: Okay.
21: It was a work thing, and it was an emergency.
1: All right, so there's Rossini explaining why. I mean, don't you think most people would explain why when they first get pulled over? Like, I guess she's trying to, like, gently suggest, like, hey, I'm somewhat of importance here. Sure. Let me off on this. Like, don't write me a ticket, Mr. Police officer. All right. So here's the rest of the video as she tries to get out of the ticket.
21: So what is your team?
2: I'm a Vikings fan, unfortunately. Let's say it.
1: She's showing him her phone.
21: Can you see the name?
2: Oh my God. Can you see?
21: See what I said? Look what I said to him about just now. Go to the bottom.
2: Oh my God. Wow. Pretty cool.
21: Dude, I love the Vikings. They're awesome. KSU's awesome.
2: Yeah. He seemed like a
21: Your
2: dude.
21: Your quarterback sucks though.
2: Yeah. So he's got to get it. He's got to turn around or someone else is going to get him.
4: One thing I can't agree.
1: There it is.
4: We're aligned there. That's for
1: sure. So if it wasn't clear in the video, she is showing him text messages with Kevin O'Connell, head coach of the Minnesota Vikings. Now, remember, this traffic, stop? Yeah, it's not necessarily an incident. Stop.
4: Yeah.
1: Traffic stop took place on January 19th. The same day that Sean McDermott was fired from the Buffalo Bills. And that's the story that she was breaking in that moment when she was pulled over. And she's showing text messages to the police officer from KOC, Kevin O'Connell, head coach of the Minnesota Vikings, talking about how J.J. McCarthy is trash. Which, A, is hilarious because I agree with KOC. Your quarterback is trash. And I agree with Rossini. He is trash. Right, like J.J. McCarthy can't play. So what do we think about that part? Right, the first part, like, I get it. Right, like, you're working, you're trying to get out of a ticket. Now she's showing the police officer her conversations with a source for stories
4: from his favorite team.
1: From his favorite team, which, if you start to connect the dots, and that's something people have done, is that when she was reporting on the interest of a possible Aaron Rodgers to the Vikings earlier in the offseason, that clearly Kevin O'Connell seemed to be the source for said information she was getting. Which goes into the whole longer conversation about sourced material that she got from Mike Vrabel, right?
20: Where in the world is Mike Vrabel and Diana Rossini?
1: So I don't know. Like, are people upset? Are they outraged? I think it's kind of just funny to hear the stuff behind, like, what she's showing to people and who her sources are.
4: Diana Rossini was really good at her job.
1: She was great.
4: She did whatever she needed to do to get whatever information was necessary.
1: Yeah.
4: To report to the people of the NFL and The Athletic and The New York Times. She was very good at her job, by any means necessary. The slow drip of all this stuff coming out.
1: It's wild,
4: is
1: man.
4: Insane.
1: It's wild.
4: Like, personally, for me, that stop, she did absolutely nothing wrong.
1: Yeah,
4: she's trying to get out of the ticket. Hey, yeah. Listen.
1: I feel like most people would do that.
4: This is actually what I was doing. Like, who's your team? Let me flex a little bit. Maybe this will make you feel special.
1: Yeah.
4: And I'll FaceTime Kevin O'Connell right now. You know what I mean? Like, you do anything to get out of a ticket. Now, you probably have a couple extra dollars, but
1: yeah,
4: you got to try to get out.
1: We'll talk about that and also the latest with LeBron next.
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10: I don't know about you, but my social media feeds are flooded with lotions and potions and gadgets, all promising to unlock different components of longevity. But if you log off, take a step back from all the hype, you'll find that the actual keys to a longer, healthier life are hiding in plain sight. There are four of them. Number one, nutrition. The Mediterranean diet really is the gold standard. Number two, exercise. You should be getting 150 minutes of moderate intensity exercise or 75 minutes of vigorous intensity exercise every week, plus strength training and stretching. Number three, sleep. Sleep is when your body and your brain repair themselves. You should be getting 7 to 9 hours a night. And finally, number four, often gets forgotten, socialization. It's not a bonus. It's a necessity for a healthy life, finding a sense of community, purpose, and belonging. I'm Dr. Sanjay Gupta, helping you live a better life.
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12: This
2: is Black and Abdallah on Westwood One Sports. Here's Chris Black and Adam Abdallah.
12: That's right, Black and Abdallah here on Westwood One Sports, the Westwood One Sports app, SiriusXM channel 375, and all of our great radio affiliates around the country. I'm Chris Black, along with Sean Little, hanging out with you. He's in for Abdallah this week, as we're on the air until 3 Eastern, and then we'll hand it off to Jim Rome right here on Westwood One Sports. You can call or text the show at 310-840-4910. And Sean, we kicked off the show at noon Eastern, talking about the breaking news in the NBA. LeBron James has told the Los Angeles Lakers that it's time for them to move on and that he will be playing elsewhere. That Shams Charania, this is the exact tweet that he posted about an hour and a half ago. It was, LeBron James will continue his NBA career in 2026-27 and has informed the Los Angeles Lakers that the franchise can move on without him because he will play elsewhere. Clutch Sports, Rich Paul tells ESPN. So, you know, that's the way the news is made these days. And it's just funny that LeBron is telling the Lakers, it's time for you to move on because I'm going elsewhere. And not a news story saying that he's signing with somewhere else. So that is the story at this moment. LeBron James will not play for the Lakers next season. They get a fresh start. They can move on from LeBron James. And now LeBron will have teams looking to kind of bring him in. Let's take a listen. This is Shams Charania on the possible suitors that LeBron could have here in free agency.
13: Around the league, teams expect the Warriors, the Cleveland Cavaliers, the Miami Heat all to emerge as among some of the suitors for LeBron James. Of course, you never know who could come out of the woodworks, who else could come aboard and pitch LeBron James on a vision to join a team and compete and be happy in his 24th NBA season.
12: So that's Shams on ESPN. So there you go. You have the Golden State Warriors, the Miami Heat, the Cleveland Cavaliers, and then maybe a mystery team, maybe other. LeBron James, free agent, and free agency starts tonight, 6 Eastern in the NBA.
14: There's no mystery team for me. I think it has to be one of those three. There's no other way, other place to go, no other city he'd want to live in. They all have very clear connections to why he would go to said place. Miami doesn't make sense to me because if you're the Heat and you just added Giannis, why stack another layer of complication onto that situation? You don't need to do that. Figure out how to bring Norm Powell back on a reasonable deal. That's way more appealing to me than adding LeBron James and the hoopla that's going to come with it. Cleveland, he's already done that.
12: Yeah.
14: Mission accomplished. He doesn't need to do that. You know who is keen on a bunch of hoopla and a bunch of attention and a bunch of fun? The Golden State Warriors. It seems like the place. Draymond's already opted. This is one of those things where the guys are laughing at all us on the outside because it's almost like this is already done.
12: Yeah.
14: They're just trying to figure out the paperwork and the nuance and not get a tampering penalty come 6 p.m. Eastern.
12: Well, it's going back to that Olympic run that those players who came together originally in Miami with Wade, Bosch, and LeBron, they all talked about it when they were on the Olympic team, that they all wanted to team up in free agency in the summer of 2010, which seems like a lifetime ago. But, you know, that's what it is. And it's also, you know, you could also talk about the banana boat trip that they took, where they're out there and they're trying to convince Carmelo Anthony to be a part of it and then all the movement there. So, yeah, I mean, I'm sure the behind-the-scenes conversations, you know, have already lined up. Now, ESPN is also reporting that Golden State has not been told that, like, LeBron is heading there. Anthony Slater for ESPN posted this an hour ago saying, The Warriors' decision-makers have been given no indication at this hour that they are the firm LeBron James landing spot per sources. There's a belief that they'll have plenty of appeal, but it appears that there will be some level of recruitment required for LeBron James. So, I mean,
14: well, listen,
12: I think that's out there, but I agree with your assessment of it where I'm guessing Draymond and LeBron, Rich Paul and Steph Curry, I'm guessing they all have had communication, and Jimmy Butler. And then you get to play the game, like who was left out of the group chat? Because if someone's on the outside of the group chat, then that means that that player is going to be the player that the star players go to management and say, well, you got to move Jimmy Butler because LeBron wants to play here and we need that cap space for LeBron because he wants a full max, right?
14: This is where we're getting it twisted. Slater says the Golden State decision makers, the decision makers, Steph Curry and LeBron James.
12: Right.
14: Those are the decision makers.
12: Like, sorry, Mike Dunleavy, you're not included in this conversation.
14: You're not a decision maker here on this. Unfortunately, I'm sorry to break it to you, but Steph and LeBron and Draymond would be making this call. And what we mean by that, or what I mean by that, is they're going to be able to figure out and make the numbers work and then present it to the Golden State Warriors. And that's going to be the best option available. So Slater saying Golden State Warriors decision makers haven't heard yet. It's because, like Bleck said, you're not in the text message group thread. That's why you don't know about this yet. We'll let you guys know come 6 o'clock what my terms will be and where to sign.
12: Anyway, what Draymond wants as well, right? Do you think Rich Paul goes to the Warriors with both, right? Like saying, hey, LeBron wants to join, but this is the contract I need for LeBron. And oh yeah, by the way, Draymond's going to need that 27 mil that he turned down yesterday.
14: Yeah,
12: Draymond's going to need that paper too. I'm going to need about, if you can get me 60 for the two of them, I think that's going to work. Can we get that done?
14: You guys already have Draymond's routing and account information. I'll get you guys LeBron's. It's no problem. He's a Chase guy.
12: Yeah, so
14: we're in San Francisco. Yeah, we play at the Chase Arena now.
12: Make it all work.
14: We'll get you guys the numbers needed.
12: We'll sign later. We'll just let you know. So, you know, free agency starts tonight, 6 Eastern in the NBA. And clearly, LeBron James is the biggest story today. You know, it's one of those things. We've played this game of chicken with LeBron before. He holds all of our attention hostage each and every summer. Will he be a free agent? Won't he be a free agent? It's what life with LeBron is when he signs one-on-one deals, right? He's in for one, and then he can opt out for the second year. And we've done this dance for, like, the last 10 years. That's what it's felt like, Sean. It's felt like we've continuously had to have the LeBron James free agent watch.
15: Who is he?
16: LeBron James.
15: Will he build another super team?
17: Gotta start with Superman. Man, I could have used him on the Cavs.
15: How many weeks will he stretch this?
18: Not two, not three, not four, not five.
15: LeBron Watch 2026 with Bleck and Abdallah.
19: The answer to the question everybody wants to know. LeBron, what's your decision?
20: In this fall, I'm going to take my talents to...
12: Ah, yes. Could it be Golden State? Could it be Miami? Could it be Cleveland? Say he does go to Golden State. Where do the Warriors even stack up in the Western Conference if they add LeBron James? This is a team that finished 10th in the conference last season. Jimmy Butler was injured. Is Butler back on this team? Do you say you're going to move Jimmy Butler if LeBron agrees to join? I don't know. It sounds like the pipe dream yesterday of landing Anthony Davis and LeBron is kind of out the window ever since they signed Kristaps Porzingis last night. So, when we look at the conference, OKC, San Antonio, 1 and 2, whichever order you want to go in, I'm fine with that. I would probably put San Antonio 1, OKC 2, but one team has a championship, the other doesn't. So whichever way you want to chop that up, you can. There's no problem. The rest of the conference, though, like, I like the direction that the Lakers are now going to go in. I like what we've seen from Denver, but are the Nuggets going to pull off a move here and maybe go after Jaylen Brown? There's a lot of movement that can take place in the next week in the Western Conference. Where do the Golden State Warriors with LeBron James fit into that equation?
14: About right in the middle. I mean, if you think about it, like, let's give the folks a reminder of what actually is going on in the Western Conference. The sixth team in the West was the Minnesota Timberwolves. They won 49 games.
12: Yeah.
14: They were 49-33. Like, it's the ringer over there in the West. So I could see Golden State winning 45 games and depending how the rest of it shakes out, that could be a six. I want to restate what I said earlier about this is a 50-50 fun versus play basketball win play. If it was all about trying to win, there's a lot of different things LeBron and co. could do. I really think they're like, hey, let's max out, have a ton of fun, make a ton of money, and we will try our best to win with this squad. And I think that's how they're going to present it to Lacombe and that ownership group in Golden State. Bleck pulled it out when we were in a break. The only guy under contract in 2028 on the entire Golden State Warriors roster is Moses Moody.
12: Yeah.
14: They could do this for 2 years with LeBron, Steph, if they go and get AD, as I think there's still something still there, even with Porzingis coming back into the fold. No matter what happens, who they add, I think they're looking at it like we could do a 2 year run of trying to make some noise and having a lot of fun. And if it doesn't work out, we were able to send off Steph Curry how he wanted to, and we did right by Steph Curry. I think that's worth quite a bit to the ownership group and the fans of the Golden State Warriors, because we already kind of did Klay Thompson bogus on the way out, in my opinion.
12: Yeah.
14: We'll do right by Steph.
12: Yeah.
14: We'll bring LeBron over, have some fun. If we don't make the noise and make a deep run and potentially threaten to win the conference, so be it. We start over in 2028.
12: Which is funny because it seems like Golden State's going to do right by Draymond, and Klay Thompson deserved better than Draymond did. And I'm not trying to say that Draymond wasn't an important piece of that dynasty run that the Warriors had. But Klay Thompson and Steph Curry were that's the engine to why the Golden State Warriors were able to accomplish what they accomplished for so long. And so, yeah, you're right. And just looking at the numbers, so with Porzingis, what, he signed a three-year deal? Three-year extension, I thought?
14: Two-year, 44.
12: Okay, so Porzingis will be there now. Moses Moody is under contract for 13-4 in 2028. And then it's like they have Santos on $5 million. And like Richard for like $2 million. So then neither of those really matter as far as team building goes. So you have like all of your open cap space is off the books for 2028. So you're right. Sean's right. Like they could run it for, you know, 2 years, see how it goes. And then they all retire. And, you know, Steph Curry, you know, is he going to play beyond 40? He's 38. I don't know about that. I would also say this, like, when you look at dynasties in the NBA, they never end in a fashion that is great. They all end one way or another, either through injury, personalities clashing. Something takes place. Like, you don't get the ride off into the sunset with a championship to end a dynasty run.
14: They typically crumble.
12: They crumble. And so, like, the end is usually ugly. And if that end is a bunch of guys with gray in their beards trying to run it together at the YMCA for one last run, then I guess that's the way that the Warriors are going to go. I think loading up on all these stars who are maybe not what they used to be, I don't see it as, like, a great vision for the Golden State Warriors, even though, as Sean says, they can get out of it in 2 years. It just puts it delays two more years pushing the franchise forward.
14: They would never admit this, LeBron included, would never say this out loud to anyone, maybe outside of his very small inner circle. Part of me believes he knows he can't beat San Antonio and Oklahoma City on the way to winning the West, and then I have to go beat the Knicks or potentially Boston or potentially whoever else is on the East side. Like, I'm going to go have some fun and play with Steph in San Francisco and make a lot of money. Like, he would never say that out loud, but I truly believe that's crossed his mind of, man, I'm not sure I could get through these guys.
12: Oh, I don't blame that thought process, because I think the Thunder and the Spurs are that much better than everyone else in the Western Conference. So no matter how you take the pieces of the puzzle to kind of construct a super team in Golden State, it ain't going to work. I'm confident here on June 30th saying that the Warriors are not going to beat the Thunder or the Spurs in the playoffs. Barring injury, right? We always have to say that context. But, like, no matter how many stars you collect in the Bay, you're not going to be better than what Wemby is putting together in San Antonio or what Shai Gilgeous-Alexander has at Oklahoma City. You're just not. And that's the reality of living in the Western Conference. And I think the other storyline to kind of look at is congratulations to the Los Angeles Lakers. You get to move off of the drama, the behind-the-scenes ego shoulder massaging of LeBron James that you've had now for the last eight seasons. And as a Laker fan, and you look at this team and you look at the way it's gone for the last 8 years with LeBron James, was it worth it? Did you enjoy LeBron as a Laker? I'm guessing most Laker fans didn't really enjoy LeBron as a Laker because, like, he essentially chose to go to the Lakers for a lot of reasons that didn't have anything to do with trying to be a great Laker. And it is the one franchise in sports where it's like you are legend. You are a legend for being a great Laker. And there are so many of them, Hall of Famers, championships won. And the way the city embraces that team when they're great, it's unlike anything else in the country. And so, you know, LeBron James will no longer be at the Lakers. He played eight seasons in LA, which is also something that to look at is just wild to see that he only played four in Miami. He played eight seasons in LA. And now
14: four
12: he's
14: in Miami
12: he's leaving.
14: Is crazy.
12: Right, isn't
14: Seems
12: it?
14: Seems like it was a lot longer right. than that. But it was an awesome stretch. So
12: yeah, it was. So if you're the Lakers today, now you get to build your team around Luka. So congratulations. You don't have to deal with the king anymore. LeBron James is moving on. He told you it's time that you can move on. I mean, did you ever pull that move when you were dating?
14: We're not breaking up, but yeah. you can take off.
12: Please, by all means, if you can find someone else, like I'm good. I'll handle it. I think I did do that once. I did say that.
14: Just do what's best for you.
12: Yeah, I think I did say, like, can't you find something better? I'm okay. Like, I'll figure it out.
14: I got this other thing I just started talking to last year. He's one of the best in the league as well. I don't know, man. Maybe you could just anywhere else you could go.
12: Yeah, just move along. Like, we can end this, right? We don't need to do this anymore.
14: We could amicably split.
12: I don't like you. You don't like me. What is this charade? Oh, this is great. Black and Abdallah here on Westwood One Sports and the Westwood One Sports app. Sean Little filling in for Abdallah this week as we hang out with you. And we count down the days of the summer as the NFL season will be here before we know it. And as we do that, we count down with the summer of football. Today, we will look at the off-season grades in the NFL. Which teams graded out with A's? Which teams didn't pass the grade this offseason in the NFL? We'll talk about that coming up next. 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
9: A better life with Dr. Sanjay Gupta.
10: I'm feeling lucky to have my college-age kids home with me for a few weeks this summer. And one of the things I know we're going to be talking about, AI. I've started to use it more often at the hospital to get fresh takes on patient problems that I'm trying to solve. And for my girls, well, I know that they are navigating college now with these new powerful tools. Something, frankly, that you and I couldn't have even imagined when we were in school. But while it may be tempting to outsource your studying and your work to these large language models, I beg you not to. And that's because AI chatbots tend to reproduce what researchers call weird viewpoints. That's an acronym: Western, Educated, Industrialized, Rich, and Democratic. Look, AI isn't going away, and admittedly, it can be a really powerful tool, but you don't want it doing your thinking for you. I'm Dr. Sanjay Gupta, helping you live a better life.
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0: and Abdallah on Westwood One Sports. 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
1: Sean Little is in for Abdallah this week. It's Black and Abdallah here on Westwood One Sports and the Westwood One Sports app. We've got our eyes on all the NFL, the NBA news taking place with free agency. And I was going to say we have our eyes on the NBA free agency news, Sean, but we're also thinking about the NFL. And as we count down the days of the summer, and today feels like one of those days throughout the country. I mean, it is hot. It feels like we finally have summer, right? Like it, I enjoy it. I like the hot summer temps. I know people that are probably in the South or they're in places where it's usually warm. They're probably like sick of it. I like it. I like sweating a little when I'm walking to work. I don't mind it. Probably because we live in Chicago and usually most of the time the weather stinks. So I embrace it when it is warm. But before we know it, the summer will be over and football season will be here. And throughout the summer, we like to talk football each and every day. In this segment, we call the Summer of Football.
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1: 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Kickoff, Seahawks and Patriots, is now only 71 days away. 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Today, we go to ESPN.com. They have the off-season grades up on ESPN.com. So giving grades to every team this off-season in the NFL. There are three teams that get a grade of A or A minus. Those teams are the Philadelphia Eagles, the Los Angeles Chargers, the Miami Dolphins. Those are the three teams that get an A. The Eagles are the only team with a solid A. The Chargers and the Dolphins both get an A minus. But those are the only teams in the NFL that clear the benchmark of getting an A here in the offseason. Is there anything with those three teams that catches your eye from this list?
11: Mike McDaniel being the offensive coordinator of the Chargers, I think, is a very big deal that he's up. I like Mike McDaniel's schemes. I love the motions. I loved everything he brought to Miami, especially in that first year. He made Tua look like he was a top 10 quarterback in the NFL. He's not a head coach. There's a lot of things, or maybe down the road he will be, but right now, currently, I think he doesn't have enough stature to be a head coach, and this gives him an opportunity to go back to L.A. and focus on purely X's and O's and let Harbaugh do all that head coach stuff and talk to the media, and he could just get in the lab and focus on offense and figure out how to unlock Justin Herbert to his maximum capacity. A couple months ago, me and Black talked about Lamar Jackson being in Baltimore and them signing a defensive first head coach. I personally didn't appreciate that. I would have took that as a slight if I was Lamar Jackson. We'll see how that shakes, especially after they lost his guy, Todd Monken. McDaniel's main and only objective is to unlock Justin Herbert, and I don't think he's ever had that situation since he's been in the league. We know the talent. We know the arm strength. The mobility is all there. Mike McDaniel's going to the Los Angeles Chargers is going to be special, and I think Herbert has a massive year.
1: Yeah, and I'm with you. I like the moves, and I think the Chargers are definitely one of those teams in the AFC that can make a case that I think Denver's the best team in that division. But just because Denver's a better team in the division doesn't mean that the Chargers won't be the first wild card team or the second wild card team in the playoffs. They certainly should be a playoff team this upcoming season. The thing that stands out to me for the three teams that get A's as far as the grading goes here on this list from ESPN is the Miami Dolphins getting an A-. did ESPN see what Miami did in the offseason? I wasn't sold on the Malik Willis signing. 3 years, $67.5 million for a backup quarterback. I get it, Dolphins fans. You think that he's going to be a starter. I guess. He's a backup. Malik Willis is a backup quarterback. It is what it is. I think that the way that they should approach it is fine. If that's your guy for one season, and then he'll be the backup once you draft Arch Manning this upcoming year because you had the worst record in the NFL, that makes a lot of sense. But I don't think Malik Willis is going to be the guy who's like this next star in the NFL finally getting his chance. This isn't like Tim Hasselbeck going to Seattle after being the backup in Green Bay. He's not going to have his own team and be a top-level quarterback. That's not the case. I also don't like their hiring of Jeff Hafley as their coach. Defensive-minded guy, hasn't really done a whole lot. You know, okay, he was with the Packers, and there's a connection between the new GM and the fact that Hafley was with Green Bay, but okay, an A-minus from the Miami Dolphins? That, to me, was surprising on the list. And I agree, Sean, with your assessment on the Chargers as far as the team that getting the A's, like, I get it. I get what the Chargers are. And also, like, the Eagles, they move away from A.J. Brown. And I feel like Philly's had a good offseason, but, you know, it's like, is the sky blue? Yes. The Philadelphia Eagles always have a good offseason. Like, yeah. Howie Roseman and the Eagles always dominate in the offseason.
11: Draft well.
1: Yeah, so I'm not really that surprised that they get a high grade as far as the ESPN offseason rankings. I'm scrolling to the bottom. Who's the team with the worst number? It is Arizona. The Cardinals get a D. And they get a D because they released Kyler Murray. Well, okay. And they also point out that they didn't like the move of drafting Jeremiah Love third overall. A running back third overall, I would also agree, is something I wouldn't do if I were running a team, but I'm also not running a team. I just think that running backs are a position that you can find value later in the draft. And when you get the chance to draft third overall, you got to get something of value that's higher than the running back position, even if the player turns out to be great. Like, the way I view it is Jeremiah Love, to get the value of selecting him third overall, you essentially have to get a Hall of Fame level player who plays for your team for 12 to 15 years at running back, which I'm guessing won't be the case.
11: Well, clearly both of these articles cross different editors, because yesterday we were talking about the weapons.
1: Yep.
11: With no quarterback, and
1: yeah,
11: the Cardinals
1: it's
11: were number
1: ESPN
11: nine.
1: Too.
11: Yes.
1: You're right. These different editors.
11: These
1: why.
11: Cross two different editors' desks, and the number nine was the Arizona Cardinals. And a big portion of that, them being the best weapons in the league, removing the quarterback position, was because of Jeremiah Love. I'm on the side of I'm never drafting a running back at the three slot and paying him the amount of guaranteed. Off the top of my head, don't quote me on this number, I believe with Jeremiah Love going three in the draft, he's due like north of $50 million guaranteed. And that was a very substantial number higher than Saquon Barkley is going to be due over his next few seasons, three seasons with Philadelphia with that extension. So it's a big number for a running back that is unproven, and you just need a lot more things on your NFL roster than you do a big-time running back. That's the icing on the cake. It's the final piece is Kyle Shanahan going to get a McCaffrey in a deal type situation.
1: Yeah, and I get it. Jeremiah, the critique and the thought has nothing to do with Jeremiah Love, the player. It has everything to do with the value of the position, and then also the contracts you give to the player beyond their first. How many running backs are getting second and third contracts with their team that drafted them? You know, we look at the best backs in football right now. Christian McCaffrey, where was he drafted? Carolina. Saquon Barkley, where was he drafted? Philadelphia. Or New York. He's now with Philadelphia. So, like, you use a running back, and then when it's time to pay a running back, you let them go. And then just draft another running back.
11: Right now, in the NFL, total cash on the deal, Jeremiah Love is at $35.9 million. The next guy, number two, is Saquon Barkley. He's at $16.75 million. for guaranteed cash remaining on the deal. Then it goes Breece Hall, Kenneth Walker, who just won the Super Bowl and got a new deal to go. Just won the Super Bowl, won the Super Bowl MVP, is at the absolute peak of his market, and he is making $20 million less in cash guaranteed than Jeremiah Love. That says all you need to know about drafting a running back that just spent a ton of years in college, is a little bit on the older side of coming out of school, in Jeremiah Love.
1: Yeah, I mean, and that's exactly the point. So that's the article, ESPN offseason grades. They've got a grade for every single team. Not going to go through them all, but the team that got a D, Arizona, and the three teams at the top to get A's, Philadelphia, Miami, and the L.A. Chargers.
11: Really quick, Jeremiah Love, total guaranteed. That was total cash, total guaranteed. $53 million total guaranteed for Jeremiah Love. Saquon Barkley, $36 million. Breece Hall, $29 million. Ashton Jeanty, another guy that went top in the draft, is at 35. Big question marks for all those guys.
1: It's Black and Abdallah here on Westwood One Sports and the Westwood One Sports app. You can join the show at 310-840-4910. The news of the day, as Sean Little fills in for Abdallah, is that LeBron James has told the Los Angeles Lakers it's time to move on. That's it. That's how it was reported, is that he told them that it's time for them to move on and that he's going to play elsewhere this upcoming season. Free agency starts in the NBA at 6 Eastern, so we'll see if that takes place tonight. If when we're sitting here tomorrow at this time, we know where LeBron's going to go. And it does seem like there are three teams right now in the lead for perhaps landing LeBron James. It would be Golden State, Miami, or Cleveland, and we'll see if someone else jumps into the conversation as well. 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You can always text the show at 310-840-4910. We do have a couple of texts in regards to LeBron James. The 209 Chad in California says, as a lifelong Laker fan, he didn't want LeBron 8 years ago. Doesn't want him now. Thinks he's overrated. Great, yes. Goat, hell no. Him and Bronny can blank blank. They could head out of town, is what it's saying. Yes, as the text message was redacted because of what he wrote. So, yes, Chad in California, his thoughts on Bronny and LeBron, they can kick rocks. So that's there. The 608. Text says that the Lakers are going to miss LeBron, King James. They can't rely on Luka to stay healthy, and Reeves is inconsistent in the playoffs. LeBron was their best player from start to end last season. I'm not going to disagree with that.
11: It's hard to argue that.
1: I'm not going to disagree with that. LeBron.
11: And when he was called upon in the playoffs to play big minutes, more usage, more shot attempts, more ball handling, more creation, he did all those things.
1: Yeah, so we'll keep the text coming at 310-840-4910. Sean's in for Abdallah today as we continue to watch the LeBron James situation. Where will he sign? You know, we have the World Cup action taking place right now. I think the Ivory Coast and Norway are playing. It's a 1-1 draw at the moment in the 78th minute of that match. Yesterday, we had great matches. Are you cool? Are Americans cool with penalty kicks to finish a match to then have someone advance? We'll talk about that coming up next.
0: We know you're jonesing for some football just like we are. And yes, we're counting. NFL training camps begin opening in 22 days. Your home for the NFL. Westwood One Sports.
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1: 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Thank you to Raj and Roy for producing today's show, Black and Abdallah. The Jim Rome Show is coming up in 15 minutes right here on Westwood One Sports. So we have World Cup action taking place. The 84th minute between Norway and the Ivory Coast. It's 1-1 at the moment. This game has been fantastic to watch. Yesterday, Sean Little is in for Abdallah today and throughout the week right here on Westwood One Sports. Yesterday, we had great matches as well. Two of the matches, Paraguay and Germany, and then the Morocco-Netherlands game. Both games end in a penalty kick. And I think, like, as you and I, and I think this is where it's going to be interesting, because Raj is not someone who watches soccer. You and I watch soccer. So when I consume, and I'm guessing most Americans watch the World Cup, they want to question, like, why would you end a match that means something with penalty kicks when it's not the actual game that's taking place, right? Where I view it and I see it, and I, because I'm accustomed to watching soccer, like, it doesn't, like, I don't think twice about it. And I also have the idea that, like, last night, for example, the Netherlands and Morocco, by the time the extra time after the match was over, the extra two 15-minute periods were played, both teams were done. That was it. They had nothing left to give. And it wasn't, the match wasn't going to end. Both teams were spent. They've used all their subs. It's an endurance sport, and it was done. And so you go to PKs because you have to have a resolution to the game. You can't be like the NHL, and it's cool to watch a Stanley Cup final game that goes into the third, fourth, fifth overtime, sudden death situation. Like, that stuff's great. It just doesn't quite work in soccer.
2: After the extra time, we're at 120 minutes. That's 2 hours plus additional time that was added throughout on the pitch. Bang on from Black. They're exhausted. They're done. They're dust. Right? You ever played pickup, guys? You ever been at LA Fitness and you're like, you guys want to run one more? And there's two possessions and there's like two cherry-picked layups. I'm like, yo, I'm going home, actually.
1: This is done. No one's playing
2: Take
1: D-word.
2: I'm taking my shoes off, bro. This is all over.
1: We're over.
2: Like, you thought you wanted to play another game. You guys don't want to play another game. This is all over. That's exactly what extra time and PKs is. And if, like it or not, it does bring high drama, and that's it's true. Much must watch. So, yes, I agree. I wish there was another way we could go about, you know, deciding World Cup semifinals and even finals off the spot. But there's after 2 hours of on the field, if you can't get it done, we got to go another route.
1: Now, Haaland just scored an easy goal, 2-1 Norway in the 87th minute of the match that's taking place right now. So, Raj, when you consume the matches yesterday, were you okay with the penalty kicks? Did you like the penalty kicks? Do you have a problem with it?
3: Before I answer, I would like to lead that I resent the way that I was portrayed in this as this non-soccer
1: expert. You hate soccer.
3: I was a middle school PE student like the rest of us who played soccer and kickball, which is probably where those sports should have stayed. But yep. I understood. So when the World Cup of kickball goes around, I'll be an expert in that as well. As to your question of it resulting of it ending in penalty kicks, I've never liked in hockey, like when a game ends. I understand the regular season, like we got to get through it. But when we get to the playoffs, like, you know, you should end the same way. So I feel the same way about soccer. Now, look, as the non-soccer fan, the last thing I'm advocating for is more
1: soccer,
3: kicking the ball around in 0-0 ties. Okay, I'm not. But all that said, like, ending your country's World Cup run on penalty kicks does seem a little silly. So I've kind of turned on this through our discussion. You know what? Survival of the fittest, man. LA Fitness style. Play until the legs fall off. Let's keep going. Let's set some world records for how long these games go, and let's end it the right way. 1-0.
1: Well, and I would say to that point, Raj, yesterday, Germany, like, if you say, hey, you were upset and it's lame that you are out of the competition because of penalty kicks, it's like exactly what Sean was saying. You had all of that time before to do something. You didn't do anything. So
4: tough luck. Like that. That's
2: full
4: just
2: 2 hours.
4: That's just like the like in the later game, the Moroccan game. Morocco was on the front foot for what, the final 45 minutes of the match. So like the fact that they won in PKs was deserved because they earned that win. And they weren't able to score to solidify it during the actual match, but like they were definitely the better team than the Dutch last night. And so I'm okay with it, but I also understand that compared to most people, I probably watch more soccer than most Americans who are just picking it up and participating for the World Cup, and that's cool. And there's nothing wrong with that.
3: Shout out Pete Crib 87 on the YouTube chat who says Raj is right. Also, shout out David Jackson City Sports who says kickball should be a major league sport. Shout out.
4: Could you participate? If kickball was a major league sport, would you try out?
3: God, that'd be awesome. That would be awesome.
2: If it was open tryouts, yeah, I could just open pull tryouts. Up and, yeah, of course. Yeah. Why not?
4: Yeah, you could play for the Chicago Kickers.
2: Oh, so much fun, man.
4: Whatever
2: back
4: it
2: in the
4: is.
2: Day when
4: it's
2: they
4: so
2: used
4: awesome.
2: To roll those balls out onto the gym floor, I could hear the bounce noise
3: yeah.
2: now.
3: Yeah,
2: can
3: you
2: hear
3: the bounce
2: noise?
3: Right now.
4: Yes.
2: I could feel the ball in my hand now. It was an electric factory.
4: There's that texture to the outside.
2: It was like the bottom of like grips on your shoes.
4: Yes,
2: it
4: a
2: was,
4: tennis shoe.
2: Yeah, it was.
4: Absolutely.
2: It's a great
4: All right,
2: day.
4: So one other thing so tonight with the World Cup, we have a match that is going to wrap up in probably the next 5 to 10 minutes, and right now it's Norway with the lead 2-1 over the Ivory Coast. France plays at 5 Eastern against Sweden, and then 9 Eastern Mexico and Ecuador face off. That match is in Mexico City. Did you guys see what took place last night in Mexico City? The Mexican supporters found out where Ecuador is staying. And they had a parade and a meetup outside the hotel last night, trying to keep the Ecuadorian players awake all night last night. You want to talk about home country advantage? The fact that Mexico is playing tonight in Mexico City against Ecuador, and the fans found the hotel and they were just out there honking their horns. They had whistles. They had a dude had like a drum kit outside the hotel.
3: You
4: and
3: can
4: then
3: see it right
4: the
3: now,
4: video footage
3: on our YouTube right now at Black and Abdallah Show. You can see it right now. They're just going nuts.
4: And Raj, the video footage, it showed it panned up to the hotel, and you could see people looking down from the hotel rooms.
2: What's
4: being
2: going
4: like,
2: on down there?
4: Wait, why is this happening all hours of the night last night? So I asked you guys, are we home field, the Americans, tomorrow, big game, Santa Clara, Bosnia, Herzegovina, are we scouting out where the opposition is staying
2: Maybe
4: tonight?
2: Maybe we could send that news anchor over and she could shoot some live shots from out in front of the hotel.
5: I'm not ready for us.
6: Like that.
4: Yeah, you want
3: you
4: it?
3: You want
4: yeah.
3: it like that.
6: Bosnia, I could not point out where it is on a map.
4: Yeah, it's okay.
2: Can't
4: sure.
2: find your country, but I'll find your hotel.
4: Yeah.
2: We're going to come over.
6: You don't want it like that.
4: You don't want it like
3: you don't
4: that.
3: Want like, it like
4: seriously,
3: that.
4: Are Americans tonight going to have a parade and honk your horns and make noise outside the Bosnia-Herzegovina hotel tonight?
2: I hope so.
4: Somewhere in Santa Clara?
2: I won't be there. But I hope so. I hope some people get the boys together and go over there and make a ruckus and avoid the sleep. You know, with all this wellness stuff, everything is all health and wellness. All they talk about is sleep. So, yeah, maybe we're more aware that we could just go keep these guys up and then United States just rolls them over tomorrow.
3: What if we tried to push them to stay near the substation? Now, that would have been next level.
4: You know the story with the electrical substation, the San Francisco 49ers practice facility.
2: I've heard the conspiracies of this and the injuries and all that.
3: You need to get them at a hotel.
4: Probably
3: like right
4: heard it
3: there.
4: From this show. There's nothing Abdallah loves more to talk about than that. That's his thing.
2: You think there's something? He thinks there's something to it?
4: Yes. He wouldn't. When we were out there for the Super Bowl,
3: he was scared to go there.
4: He was afraid to go because he was worried it was going to affect his golf game. That's what he was worried about.
3: He thought his ACL was going to slide off of his bone, like, you know, like a
2: next time he pulled out a driver, huh?
4: Yeah. It's right. So, like, it's. I think for the country, I think we should all get together and we should find this hotel and we should have the drums. We should have a drum line. We should have people honking their horns.
2: What's too far? Let me ask you that. Like, should the hotel staff be on there, like, shortening rations of food?
4: Yeah, no.
2: Can I have some ice water?
4: No,
2: do they show up with boiling hot water?
4: Don't do that. Don't mess with the food or water or anything. But make noise. Don't let them sleep.
2: Can I get an extra pillow? We're fresh out, brother.
4: Yeah,
2: sorry.
4: We're out. Yeah, that's it. All right. Sean will be back tomorrow here on Black and Abdallah. Abdallah's out for the week as we'll hang out with you. The Jim Rome Show is coming up next right here on Westwood One Sports.
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17: We talk a lot here about ultra-processed foods and the many ways in which they can negatively impact your health. They've been linked to weight gain, obesity, type 2 diabetes, cardiovascular disease, even cancer. And now a new study out of UCSF found that high ultra-processed food intake was associated with something called intramuscular fat, which is exactly what it sounds like. That's fat inside your muscles, which can cause them to become weaker. Now, in this particular study, the researchers noticed more wear and tear and pain in people's knees because of weakened thigh muscles. Cutting back on ultra-processed foods isn't easy. The CDC estimates at least half the calories in our diet come from ultra-processed foods. But if you're looking to eat cleaner, cutting out sugar-sweetened beverages, that may be the best number one thing you can do to try and get started. I'm Dr. Sanjay Gupta, helping you live a better life.
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0: from Southern California, this is the Jim Rome Show with guest hosts Randy and Jason Sklar on Westwood One.
1: Welcome back to day two of the Sklar Brothers filling in for Jim Rome. What a wonderful, glorious day it was. And can I just thank the sports gods for just giving us so much great news. Let me start by saying our program today brought to you by FanDuel.
2: Thank you.
1: Hallelujah. And hallelujah, I mean, we got a World Cup game.
2: Hovland.
1: Hovland-luia. Hallelujah. Is what I'm saying.
2: Like, is Norway having a week, Randy?
1: Have a week. The streets of Oslo are paved with just pure joy.
2: Just and champions. City
1: Northern
2: of champions.
1: Northern lights. It's a city that really never sleeps because they're probably, it's like sunny.
2: Light.
1: We went to Alaska and it was sunny at like 12:30 at night and you're watching.
2: And when you see a drunk guy stumble to a trash can and puke, you're like, I don't know if this is right.
1: It just feels like
2: weird.
1: It felt like morning drinking.
2: He should have the cover of darkness to.
1: Yeah, you need the cover. I was like, how do ugly people in Alaska or
2: hook
1: Norway
2: up in the summertime?
1: Hook up in the summertime. You don't have the cover of darkness to sort of shade you. Well, anyway, Norway's going to be celebrating tonight in the daylight because
2: they just beat the Ivory Coast 2-1.
1: Holland with a great goal. I mean, he is really emerges as one of the faces of the World Cup. That's incredible.
2: We have an amazing show today.
1: We really do. Coming up in the second segment is our good friend, used to be the editor-in-chief of ESPN, the magazine, has written an incredible book about playing golf solo. His name is Gary Belsky. He'll join us in segment two. Very excited about that. But there's so much to talk about. Germany out of the World Cup. Out.
2: The Germans out.
1: The Germans are gone.
2: The Germans are out, and they lost to Paraguay. And there were some people in Paraguay who were not happy that the Germans lost.
1: Who were those people?
2: Those are the Nazis who hid
1: down in Paraguay.
2: Yes, they were protected by those governments. So,
1: probably not happy about that. But listen, all I'm saying is safe havens, maybe not so safe in terms of your sports rooting interest. But listen, Paraguay, who lost that first game to the United States 4-1 in an embarrassment. Like, you don't, if you're a South American team, you don't lose to the United States like that.
2: No.
1: You can lose, you should tie, you should beat them, but they got spanked by the United States. And so for them to come back after that loss and beat world power Germany, also losing yesterday in a really tough match.
2: The
1: Netherlands, they deserve to lose. I mean, Morocco just took it to them the entire match. And it's like, you kind of know.
2: Who, though, that ending and the penalty shots. Unbelievable.
1: Well,
2: so many
1: all,
2: misses.
1: But in overtime, the goalie for the Netherlands makes one of the best saves I've ever seen in my entire life.
2: Like, and in that moment, you're like, okay,
1: this might be the Netherlands. They played terrible the entire game. They sort of switched up their, they were like a 5-3-3 or something. They just changed their whole formation, changed the way they play. Like, the Netherlands are known for just putting it on you and pressing and asking all the questions, and they just kind of laid back and let Morocco just take their shots.
2: The Netherlands also known for weed.
1: Yeah.
2: So there is
1: maybe they were a little too relaxed.
2: Maybe they're too laid back.
1: Too laid back, and it got them in the end. So two teams that I thought would be in the final eight, in the quarterfinals, Germany and the Netherlands out of it. And the Ivory Coast really pushed Norway here. It was close, and there was a shot at the end, at the very end of regulation, that was like a set piece free kick from probably about 10 yards outside of the box that
2: could have been something, bending
1: it into the goal. If he just would have put it up maybe 5 feet to the left and just bend in the top corner, but it was unbelievable. So that's exciting. But all of this, I can't believe all of this pales in comparison to the news that, and I'm going to call him Shams, even though I know it's Shams.
2: Shams.
1: Shams.
2: It's like a sham.
1: Yeah, like a sham. Like sham. I'll say Shams Wow. This is amazing.
2: So when you buy one of those things, it's a Shams Wow. When you go to Paris, you go to the
1: Champs-Élysées. Correct.
2: Copy that.
3: Are you following me, camera guy?
1: So Shams reported that LeBron is basically saying, I'm going to play next year.
2: Yeah.
1: But I'm not going to play with the Lakers.
2: That's a breakup over text. That is what I call that. That is a breakup over text.
1: So LeBron, he wants to play. Like, I knew LeBron wouldn't be able to just walk away from this. Like, he's playing too well. I mean, he's viable. If he's your number three option on your team, this is the best scenario that he can go to.
2: Hello.
1: If he's the number three option.
2: Hello, Washington Wizards.
1: Where's he going to go? I mean, everybody's reporting the rumors are that he would go to the Golden State Warriors, and that would be fun to just see how much Draymond Green tries to, you know, punch him in the old family jewels during practice.
2: Yeah, you never know.
1: But I think, so what does that mean? So that means Draymond's the four, LeBron is the point forward three who brings the ball up, I guess, and obviously
2: penetrates and kicks to Steph.
1: Yeah, I guess.
2: That's pretty much what it's going to be.
1: That's what it's going to be. And if you're, and don't forget, like, they've played a lot of Olympic basketball together. They do actually love playing with each other, LeBron and Steph, and I think they like each other. You know, maybe their two production companies can do some they can sort of work on co-productions at the halftime. Like, what are we going to do?
2: They both made a ton of TV when you think about what they've done. TV and film.
1: Holy moly. And everything from Spring Hill Entertainment.
2: Sure.
1: So, listen, I think he stays in California. It's a small, you know, private jet flight up to Oakland. So I think it all makes sense.
3: You know, I keep a private jet.
2: You know I do.
1: But I do think it is... they're an aging team, and I think the direction in the West certainly are.
2: No, he's going there to win now if they can. To win one last
1: time.
2: This is like the Expendables.
1: Yeah, it's like the Expendables.
2: One last shot. I mean, what does this say about Luka, though? What does this say about
1: Luka? Yeah, LeBron was like, I can't handle Luka. I just can't handle one season with the guy, and I can't. He's season and a half. I can't handle being
2: Can't do
1: him.
2: It?
1: I just can't do it in the locker room. I mean, good luck, Luka. This is your team now. This is going to be your team, so let's see what you can do with this. But
2: I've always said that about Luka. I think Luka will win you in a seven-game series. He's going to win you two games on two insane 40-foot shots that he should not have made, last-second shots.
1: Incredible shots. So you'll be like, those are the best last-second game-winning walk-off shots ever.
2: He will lose you four other games.
1: That's right.
2: In that series. He will have the ball, take the shot, and miss it at the end, or not play good enough defense, or complain
1: tired,
2: about a call, or get tired
1: while dribbling,
2: or get injured, or what have you. But four games will be his fault. Two unbelievable wins.
1: Like, how many more times do you need to see Luka be like
2: arguing with the ref?
1: That should be his basketball card.
2: Yeah, they could build a statue in front of
1: Dallas. Just Luka
2: or Staples Center.
1: Staples Center.
2: Is it the Staples Center?
1: Crypto.com.
2: I'm still calling it the Staples Center. I still think Circuit City's around. I don't know.
1: I still believe in regular money. Anyway, that's me.
2: Yeah. But I still leave voicemails.
1: It's terrible.
2: I still leave full voicemails.
1: Like, it's 1998. Jay's like, hey,
2: and
1: it's
2: I'll tell
1: me.
2: You who I am on the phone.
1: Hey, it's Jason. Really?
2: Yeah, you know.
1: We couldn't tell from the number that it was.
2: It says
1: you.
2: My name next to the voicemail.
1: But I don't know, like, how much longer LeBron needs to... He certainly doesn't need to play.
2: He doesn't
1: anymore.
2: Need to prove anything else to anybody at this point.
1: He doesn't. I guess his kids are...
2: I think
1: are
2: he's a first ballot Hall of Famer.
1: Maybe he's a first ballot Hall of Famer. I think Chrysler should get together with LeBron and revive the Chrysler LeBaron and call it the Chrysler LeBron.
2: Yes.
1: So it's a... Obviously, it's a convertible. The top comes off after a couple of years.
2: We can spray paint the top back on.
1: Spray paint the top back on.
2: And the top keeps moving. Like, is it down here?
1: Comes all the way to the
2: here?
1: Front of the hood, and then it comes back a little bit. Just keeps going back. And, you know, it. First of all, drives the lane fantastically well.
2: Drives really well.
1: Drives the lane fantastically well.
2: Kicks out.
1: I don't know how it does well from the outside. It's a little questionable from when you're going too far outside. But
2: don't let your son drive it.
1: Yeah.
2: Don't be like he can drive this car.
1: Yeah.
2: What's a Chrysler New Yorker? That's a woman just dumping a trash can into the back seat.
1: That's right.
2: And then taking it home.
1: And then putting the trash can in the trunk and taking it home.
2: Sure.
1: I mean, if she dumps it in the back seat, it's okay.
2: Yeah.
1: Like, just dumping it on the ground, that was the problem with that person.
2: There was a period where Chrysler was making the car that, like, everyone needed.
1: There was a period of time when Lee Iacocca would write a book and it was a bestseller.
2: Real Corinthian leather.
1: There was a time when Ricardo Montalban made up the fact that Corinthian leather existed. Corinthian leather? That's not a thing. That is not a thing.
2: Leather from Corinth.
1: No, there is no leather from Corinth. That's just not how it goes.
2: So, all right. So if LeBron doesn't go to the Warriors, where else could he possibly go?
1: The Knicks. LeBron. If I'm the Knicks and LeBron's like, I would like to go there, because I think, you know, there was a point in time when Blake Griffin, we had him on our podcast, and he was saying there's something special about MSG. They're just, and now you really understand that there is really something special
2: about the
1: playing
2: garden.
1: In the garden. And so he thought LeBron was going to go to the Knicks before LeBron went to, I believe, was it Miami at the time or before he went to the Lakers?
2: I think it's to the Lakers.
1: He thought 8 years ago that he was going to go to the Knicks. He's like, there's a real shot that he'd go to the Knicks. And we said, why? He said, because MSG, that's such a draw. And remember, the Knicks weren't the Knicks back then. I mean, they were kind of wandering around the wilderness. I think the Knicks, if LeBron is like, I want to come to the Knicks, the Knicks should be like, no thanks.
2: Yeah.
1: We're good. Like, we don't need
2: one in, one out, and no one's leaving right now.
1: We don't need you right now.
2: Like a New York club.
1: Who would have to go in order, like, I guess if you could trade him for Tyler Kolek, then like he couldn't get into crypto.com because people didn't think he was on the team.
2: Look, I'm gonna make a pitch as a Clippers fan. LeBron, we welcome you to the Clippers. Join our team. Kawhi, you don't have to move. You don't have to leave town. You can still do television deals. Steve Ballmer will get crazy in your face. Maybe he'll give you a free subscription to Windows 97.
1: That arena is unbelievable.
2: So this is my problem. I love the Clippers. Thank you. You're my team. It's like self-flagellation to be rooting for that team. It's like being a football Cardinals fan in the 80s.
1: By the way, I'm watching Jameis Winston, who dressed in a Vikings outfit. Literally a Viking outfit. Viking helmet. Viking
2: like fur
1: thing and
2: the horns on the helmet,
1: and just now, to go to the Norway game,
2: he's wearing a Viking helmet and Viking fur, and now he's in front of JJ McCarthy in the quarterback race in Minnesota.
1: The depth chart in Minnesota. So how'd that happen?
2: I'm saying, LeBron, come to the Clippers. We'll welcome you with open arms. But here's my problem with the Clippers arena. They have face recognition when you walk in.
1: Yeah.
2: Randy went in first.
1: I went in before Jason, and now they
2: won't recognize my face with my name. They think my face is his face.
1: The face recognition is
2: his face can't open my phone. Yeah. So how in the world? No, it cannot open my phone. So how in the world is this Intuit Dome not intuiting that I'm not him?
1: Yeah, it should have better intuition, the Intuit Dome.
2: Come to the Clippers, LeBron. We will welcome you. You'll get tons of usage.
1: I mean, he's going to play more games than the 25 that Kawhi plays every year.
2: That's right. Load management. Take his minutes.
1: Kawhi is potentially going back to Toronto.
2: I don't know.
1: It's just that laugh. That laugh is too much. I think this is the biggest news in sports today. The fact that LeBron has basically said, I'm leaving.
2: See ya.
1: Anyone, anywhere but the Lakers. And if he does go to the Clippers, that would be the biggest slap in the face.
2: Please
1: ever.
2: Come to the Clippers. Please.
1: I mean,
2: that's like leaving your wife for another woman who's your neighbor.
1: Right. Leaving your wife.
2: You're like, I know these streets. Walking the dog. How's it going?
1: There was a couple in my next door neighbor I'm spilling tea on my own neighborhood, but like she would take walks with this other guy, and like they were not to.
2: Okay, come on now.
1: And then they ultimately were together. So it was what if LeBron went to the Clippers?
2: Come to the Clippers. You already know the neighborhood. You already know the code to the neighborhood pool. Come in. We want you here.
1: Where does that leave Anthony Davis? I mean, I know he's on the Washington Wizards technically right now.
3: AD, what's good, baby?
1: So there is a chance that maybe AD goes to... Tell me how the math works if AD goes to Golden,
2: to
1: the Warriors with LeBron. Like, who are you going to say take less money?
2: Yaxel.
1: Well, look, I mean, you would tell Draymond take less money.
2: And he's already taking less money.
1: You would tell Draymond, take less money and take less shots, please, for the love of God.
2: Yeah.
1: But imagine that.
2: When you say take less shots, take less.
1: Stop punching people on your own team.
2: Stop kicking people in the groin. But those shots.
1: Imagine if this was a team. I mean, this is so old, this
3: team. For the love of God.
1: Anthony Davis at the five, Draymond Green at the four, LeBron at the three, Steph at the two, and I don't know. Steven Seagal at the one. It's basically a Teen Wolf at the one. That's all you got.
4: I'm going to take you to the bank, Senator Trent.
1: I can't hear what he's saying. Hear you, Steve.
2: What are you saying?
1: He's going to take him to the bank, Senator Trent. And like, I just wish he would have continued with that. I'm going to make you fill out a deposit slip. I'm going to take you to the bank. I'm going to make you. And then you just fill out?
2: There's something called stage whispering that you learn as an actor. You put your voice into it, but it's still clear that you're whispering.
1: Let's take a
5: break.
1: Let's take a break.
5: We're going to take a break.
1: When we come back, Gary Belsky's going to be on the show.
5: Gary Belsky's going to come on the show.
1: We are already off and running. There is just crazy news today. We'll get back into all of it. We'll reset all. We got great guests coming on today. Gary Belsky.
2: We're going to talk golf in the run-up to
1: Matt
2: the
1: Matt Weiner is here in segment two. Who knows? Jerry Jones might call today. All sorts of great stuff. Listen to Geese as we go out to break. It's the Sklar Brothers filling in for Jim Rome on Westwood One. Stay with us.
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0: 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And as we promised, our very good friend, someone we've known for 44 years of our life.
1: Editor-in-chief of ESPN, the magazine, back when ESPN, the magazine, was
0: the hottest thing ever, and like the one thing at ESPN that was making money back in the late 90s, which was the truth.
2: Everything at ESPN was making more money than us, but we were good.
0: You were good. So Gary Belsky has joined us. Gary, get right up on that microphone. How
2: I'm
0: you
2: here.
0: Doing, buddy? You wrote.
2: And what if Andy Plocker calls in?
0: Like another kid. Andy Plocker reached out to me. He's in Chicago, wherever Andy Plocker is, an old friend from Sunday school.
2: I need to explain to them that I was your camp counselor. That's why I've known you for that long.
0: Which is just crazy. Like, camp counselor, you were someone we looked up to, and like, who knew that like we would be friends? And you were the person who basically pitched the idea for Cheap Seats. You pitched to ESPN because ESPN, the magazine, was so
2: creative.
0: This one thing that ESPN did that was great. They would have meetings where they would bring everybody in and say, do you have any ideas for ESPN Classic? And you pitched an idea of watch us watch the old games,
2: right?
0: Basically it. And then we were in New York for a wedding, and we hadn't worked for like 9 months, and we were just having brunch, and you were like, hey, so we said, what's going on? You're like, well, I pitched this show to ESPN Classic. It's like, watch us watch the old games. We just need two hosts.
2: They got to be funny.
0: Got to be funny. They got to have a good chemistry, and they got to know sports. And then you're like, can you pass the ketchup? We're like, Gary!
2: True story.
0: Why in the world would you not ask us to do it? And you're like, I don't know if you guys want to do a Shawnee ESPN Classic. And we said, are you joking? Of course we would. And to your credit and to your partner, editor-in-chief, Neil Fine, who is an amazing writer, you guys both were like, scholars need to be doing this.
2: Yeah, well, you were working for us. You were doing lots of humor stuff for us at the magazine.
0: So. Right. Which was a joy.
2: And sometimes feature writing for us.
0: Yes. Which was a joy to every assignment you gave us, we loved, and it kept us in that family. And then, you know, so they did know who we were. Sent them our like stand-up special from Comedy Central, which they really liked. And then we went to New York and Jay
1: to the magazine offices.
2: The garage. We had a meeting place there called the garage.
0: And we pulled open our computer and Jay and I had 50 segment ideas.
2: Yeah.
0: There were paragraphs of like, what if this happened? Or what if there was a
1: What if Billy Martin died and then he came back as an animated smoking squirrel? Like just tons of pitches.
0: What
1: like
0: if
1: that.
0: There was a
2: and
0: hot
2: Jim Cohn just kept like laughing and couldn't
0: Jim
2: stop
0: Cohn, who
2: himself.
0: Was one of the head of ESPN, and then after that he's like, yeah, let's do this. It was like the craziest, most not Hollywood way to get a job, and that whole job of doing Cheap Seats wound up being like perhaps one of our best.
2: How many seasons did you guys have?
0: We did four seasons, 77 episodes. It was a joy to do. We got to meet Crawley Sullivan, who we really loved, who then went on and was at the UFC, and we did

0: the nosebleeds with him. So it was a gift that keeps on giving. And even in our Twitter feed today, people are always like, I miss
1: bring back cheap seats.
0: War cheap. People on this feed are saying war cheap seats, bring it back. So
2: started on ESPN Classic, became a classic.
1: It became a classic. Thank you. This is the man who's
0: so can I say this, and you'll appreciate this, being a St. Louis guy. So I think we were interviewing Glenn. Also,
2: by the way, being a St. Louis guy, it's not like following the football Cardinals in the 1980s. It's like following the football Cardinals now.
1: Yeah.
2: Right. I am still a football Cardinals fan. They have the longest championship drought in North American sports.
0: And we'll
2: they're
0: continue.
2: Still
0: who's
2: cursed.
0: Who are the owners of the?
2: The Bidwell family.
0: It will still be a drought. So we had season tickets to the Cardinals, so we know what 5-11 looks like. We knew what Novo Bojovic coming in and kicking a 52-yard field goal, then running the end zone and spiking it and probably getting injured. We were interviewing Glendon Rush, who was a Cub at the time, and he was a Cub way back at the time when like the Mark Pryor, Kerry Wood years, and these are years when the Cubs are really good and we hated them as Cardinals fans. We hated them. He said, you know, in our clubhouse,
1: We had a TiVo.
0: That's how long ago.
1: This time stamps it.
0: And the TiVo had only one show on it, Cheap Seats. And
2: we're
0: like, wait, don't make us like Mark Pryor and Kerry Wood. Like,
1: now we got to like those
0: Cubs. It reversed the whole way we felt about all that. So, again, thank you for doing that and messing with our head that way.
2: Of course. Best thing that ever happened to ESPN and classic, in my opinion.
1: Oh, thank you. I mean, we loved it, and we were
0: you did so much great stuff with the magazine,
1: like, and all the writing. The obviously you've written numerous books through the years. This latest book that you have,
2: Solo Golf,
1: is speaking. It's like in my veins. It's going directly into my veins because obviously I'm on a huge golf kick because of my daughter. But we've been playing a lot of golf lately, and the art of being able to go out and play a solo round of golf is. It's so therapeutic, and I love how you present it in this book. So fantastic job.
2: Yeah, I mean, the idea is that it's sort of, it's helpful to your game, kind of grounds your game and centers you, but it's also just kind of a way to recalibrate in life. Mm. There's nothing like getting into the flow of playing by yourself on a course, alone, in nature, sort of grounding yourself mm-hmm. and understanding both who you are as a person and who you are as a golfer. So yeah, that's so far the reaction to the book has been fantastic, mostly because I've been getting all these emails and letters and DMs from people who turns out have been playing solo golf themselves for years and didn't know everybody else was doing it because, of course, you're always alone.
0: Right, you're alone because you're doing it.
2: And I'm getting a lot of letters that say, I feel seen. Like, I've been doing this for 30 years, 20 years, 15 years, and I love it, and I can't believe somebody wrote a book on it. So
0: if you're going, there's two ways to solo golf, in my opinion. There's one to go out and you're not playing with anybody. You're just playing with yourself. Okay. And I imagine that is like the zen
2: yes,
0: out.
2: You're just playing with yourself.
0: Thank
1: just
0: you.
1: Playing with yourself.
0: I didn't say that.
2: Well, you did actually.
0: But yeah. Then there is the... You got three people in your group, and a solo guy and a single comes up to your group.
2: Right, it's the difference between a single and a onesome. Right,
0: onesome.
2: If you're playing as a single, you join three other people.
1: Right,
2: playing as a onesome, you are trying to get out there by yourself.
0: Right, and so that's what this book is about.
1: We've talked about this: the notion of being able to drop a ball. You hit a bad shot. All right, we're going to drop another ball.
2: Exactly.
1: Drop three more balls.
2: Because it doesn't count for your handicap anyway, so you shouldn't really be keeping score in the traditional way. You can if you want, but the idea is to practice and to understand who you are as a golfer with no distractions, nothing making you self-conscious, just you, the grass, the trees, a ball, a club, and time.
1: And it takes you back to the beginning of golf, what it was originally. It was like a shepherd with a stick in
2: golf
1: Scotland.
2: Golf was started as a solo practice.
0: Venture, right.
1: Yes, exactly. To kill time. It's
2: to
1: like
2: kill time.
1: To kill time and create a game.
2: From what I understand, being a shepherd is pretty darn boring.
0: Right. And it also is like just more time away from your partner, which back in the old days, that was just, that was what it was all about.
2: You sort of needed it. Yeah. By the way, there's a theory that LeBron's going to Golden State partially because he and Steph love to play golf so much. I'm thinking the Lakers could have just bought my book, given it to LeBron. And
0: right. And you could do solo golf?
2: You don't need Steph.
1: Come to the Clippers. LeBron, come to the Clippers and play solo golf.
2: That's not what I think is going to happen.
0: What do you think is going to happen? I'm curious here.
2: I think he goes to the Nets. Here's why. First of all, he obviously makes them a lot better.
1: Sure.
0: Of course.
2: Maybe they put some pieces around him in which they could actually contend. Uh-huh. But nothing caps off a career than, like, right now, New York is in love with the Knicks. Like, it's just, I live there. It's the happiest of places I've ever been in the 40 years that I've lived there.
0: Crazy.
2: He comes and steals the spotlight of the championship Knicks, which he would. If he's playing in Brooklyn this coming season, Every back page is about him.
1: Brooklyn has done that to Manhattan in its own way.
0: That's right. I'm going to pitch you another idea. Jaylen Brown, who is like upset with Boston, he comes to Brooklyn and LeBron comes to Brooklyn.
2: Yeah, imagine that. And maybe they bring AD too.
0: Maybe they bring AD.
2: By the way, that's all of a sudden you got a title contender.
1: That's not a bad team.
2: And you're stealing some Thunder from the Knicks, who I love, by the way, but that would just be the most LeBron thing to do.
1: And then you get some solo golf in the areas around Manhattan.
2: By the way, 16 public courses in New York City, and none of them are in Manhattan, but 16 public courses. People are always surprised by that.
1: Yeah.
2: And
0: Douglaston played that.
2: Moshaloo.
0: Yeah.
2: Laudarette, Silver Lake. I'm not going to list all of them, but there's a lot of courses in New York.
0: What's your favorite course, public course in New York?
2: In New York City?
0: Yeah.
2: Diker Beach.
0: Yeah.
2: Not least because sometimes you end up playing with, like, Mafiosa. A guy at some point pulled out of a Cutty Sark bag in his golf bag a pistol to just sort of show us that in case anybody gives the Rangers gives us trouble.
0: Right.
2: I have an answer.
1: You're a good shot.
0: It's your tee box, sir.
2: Speed up play.
0: It's your tee box.
2: Yeah, exactly.
1: I'm going to write down a four for that
2: And the oldest public course in the country is in the Bronx, Van Cortlandt.
0: Yeah, Van Cortlandt Park. We played there before.
2: It's fantastic. Almost every fairway is a little bit like being back in Scotland in the 1500s. There's a lot of hard pan on the fairway, but I love the course.
0: My favorite course in maybe that I've ever played is the Rockaway Hunt Club, which is on in the Five Towns in Lawrence, Long Island.
2: Yeah.
0: And it is just again
2: the Five Towns reference. Who would have thought of that?
0: The marshlands, and it's just it's beautiful. But there is a peaceful nature to like your chemical makeup, and you can talk about this too. When you start around versus when you end around, if you can get past the fact that you're going to hit some bad shots and you can just be at peace with that, the way you feel after you spent like 3 or 4 hours in nature,
1: outside,
0: doing something physical, carrying your bag. I think carrying a bag is kind of good too.
2: Exactly. So. I never play a solo round in a cart. In an electric cart.
0: Right.
2: I'll either carry or I'll pull.
0: Yeah, pull the thing.
2: But I talk about this in the book. There's a concept in Japanese culture called forest bathing, which is this idea that if you want to sort of ground yourself and get calm and recalibrate, you just go into the woods. That's what you're doing in golf, at least if you're playing woods.
1: If you're me, then you're me, I'm always playing out of trouble.
2: Exactly.
1: every hole.
2: I am bathing on every hole.
0: I am really getting this Japanese concept.
2: Pass the soap.
0: There's no woods on this hole. I'm two fairways over in the woods. What a beautiful concept. When did you start playing golf? In St. Louis?
2: I started playing golf when I was 18. And I think you know this story, which is that I was a pretty good athlete, not great, but pretty good athlete. But I would watch golf for a few years, and then I decided, I'm going to go out and try to play. And when I went out, went to the Green Trails Country Club, which is actually a public course, a 9-hole course. And I'm thinking, what if it turns out that golf is my sport?
0: Yeah.
2: And I went there with a friend, and I'm teeing off on the first hole, and there's like a dining area where everybody's looking. And I'm really thinking, like, maybe I find out that golf is my... I was playing with a guy named Barry Fredman, and we have since referred to this as a Stephen Hawking shot.
0: Oh, God.
2: Because it defied physics. My first swing in competition, in a round with two guys I didn't know and one of my closest friends, went backwards. To this day, I don't know how you can hit a ball backwards, but it went backwards. He was like,
0: right into
2: that's
0: the dining
2: Stephen
0: hall.
2: Hawking shot.
0: Yeah, you just went.
1: And by the way, we can take shots at Hawking because he was on the Epstein list.
0: That's right.
2: And God bless, I went, I don't think this is going to be my sport.
0: Yes,
2: except
0: not.
2: I've been playing it ever since, and it's gives me as much joy as any sport that I play, and I still play a lot of sports. I still play a lot of, recreational sports, and playing golf is just sort of a singular experience.
1: It's this thing you've been working on. It's like this beautiful car that's in the front your house, and it's this thing you just go out and work on from time to time. Some days you make progress and some days you don't.
0: Yeah, so we wrote a little blurb on the back of the book, but you also got a little blurb from professional golfer who you had kind of had the connection with.
2: Yeah.
0: I love from the ESPN, the body issue.
2: Christina Kim, in the first year of the body issue, which my team, when I was running the magazine and Insider, we started it. She was in that first issue, and we actually had like a little bit of a problem, as you might imagine, getting athletes
0: to
2: naked.
0: Get naked and then
2: ended up, you had to do a lot of negotiating, a lot of talking. They were all fantastic in the issue. But she came in, actually, we sort of settled something, and she was just so gracious, and I remembered how lovely she was to work with. She ended up winning four tournaments on the LPGA Tour.
0: Yeah.
2: And so I reached out to her and said, I don't know if you remember me, but we had to deal with you naked in the pages of ESPN, the magazine, and I'm doing this book, and I want to send it to you, and if you'd feel comfortable, please, I'd love to have a blurb from you. You're the golfer I want. And she ended up writing just like the greatest blurb I could have hoped for from somebody who's actually made a living playing it. And it was just such a treat to have her on the back of the book, to have Kevin Van Valkenburg, who's a really good golf journalist. And of course, you guys, because we've been intertwined for 45 years. Forever.
0: What if you had said to her, I don't know if you remember me, you got naked for me for the magazine shoot.
2: Not for me. And I wasn't at the shoot.
0: You got naked at the magazine shoot, and we talked about this, and she's like, I need a little more information.
1: Larry Flint? Who are you again? Larry Flint? Is that you?
0: I'm sorry. You're gonna have
2: she's
0: to,
2: awesome, by the
1: she
2: way.
1: She is amazing. Yeah. And I am reading this book right now. I'm in the middle, and I'm loving it because it is like inspiring me to want to continue to go play a little by myself. Give yourself a round. You say you to take like 4 or 5 rounds
2: a year. I love playing golf with other people. To be clear, sure. I'm a social golfer. I'm not advocating not going out with your buddies or your family and playing golf. But 2 or 3 times a year, if you can find the time to play 18 or even 6, just a little
0: solo
2: loop.
0: Solo golf.
2: At the end of a day, I give a lot of advice on how to find time on a course by yourself, because as you guys know, it's hard, but it's just worth it. It recalibrates you as a person. It recalibrates you as a golfer. It's fun. It'll change your perspective on the game. I guarantee it.
0: And if you are in a place like LA or somewhere like where there is nature, you go out on a twilight thing and it's like
1: coyotes,
0: you and deer, coyotes and rabbits and deer. And it's like you're amidst nature and it's so cool. So the book is called Solo Golf. It's out now. You can get it, I'm assuming, everywhere.
2: Everywhere.
0: In bookstores, you can get it on Amazon. Yep. You can do that.
1: If anyone in your life plays golf, get them this book.
0: It's a great gift to get for them.
1: Thank you for this. And it's just a great read. I mean, Gary's one of the best writers.
0: He's one of the best writers we know, one of the best people we know. And thank you so much for joining us today. And again, thank you for this incredible book for a sport that we absolutely love. Gary Belsky, thanks for joining the show.
2: Thanks for having me, guys.
0: Let's take a break. We come back. We got more takes. We got this just more news in the world of sports. Thank you. This is usually a dead period. We've got so much information, so much news to go through. It's the Sklar Brothers filling in for Jim Rome on Westwood One. Stay with us.
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16: A better life with Dr. Sanjay Gupta.
17: When you need your body to perform, but some of your muscles are having trouble, other muscles can sometimes help compensate. This is a great thing short term, but long term it can lead to serious and even chronic aches and pains. So if you've got nagging stiffness or irritation somewhere, don't push through it. Try to figure out why it's happening and how you can correct it. Strength and conditioning specialist Dana Santa says performing exercises at a deliberate tempo makes it easier to notice when the wrong muscles are taking over, and also gives the intended muscles a chance to engage before that compensation kicks in. Dana suggests that starting with primary movement patterns such as squatting, hinging, pushing, pulling, rotating, and core can help make compensation easiest to identify and to address. I'm Dr. Sanjay Gupta, helping you live a better life.

0: from Southern California, this is the Jim Rome Show with guest hosts Randy and Jason Sklar on Westwood One.
1: All right, guys, welcome back. The final segment of Hour One. That was great, Gary Belsky. You can just tell we've known the guy for 40 years, 40-plus years.
2: Phenomenal writer. I love him. Eric in the South Side. I like playing by myself, alone in nature, signed Reese McGuire.
1: Hang on a minute.
2: All right. Surprising LeBag made it about himself. Dino in Vegas. Wow.
1: Ooh. Mm-hmm.
2: At Rob Dawson, 5835. Remember the Oldsmobile Alero? Remember the Oldsmobile 88, 98?
1: The Oldsmobile Alero was like the Ford Fiesta. You're kind of like, is it a party? I mean, it is it's maybe a surprise party because you're surprised if you ever got anywhere.
2: Mm-hmm. At Time Warp 26, my pronouns are they, Sklar Brothers.
1: Yeah, that is.
2: They are.
1: We are. They are.
2: We are they.
1: We are they. How about this? I want to thank the people who are working on the show, because sometimes you do it at the end of the show. And for gosh sake, Alex Hardy, fantastic producer.
2: Yes.
1: Leilani Mubry, doing a great job for us right here.
2: Doing it.
1: Lauren McLaren, Nick Zakarchik. There you go. Alvin DeLauro, and the great Alex Nickel helping us out as well.
3: Alex,
1: we are fully engaged in the knockout stage of World Cup.
2: It's all happening.
1: There's so much happening. It's happening so fast. I feel like things are also happening around the teams that are maybe not being vetted.
2: Hastily erected.
1: All right. Is this supposed to be a tribute to Messi? And I'm, of course, talking about like the giant statue that was erected last week of Messi. It looks,
2: I wonder if we can get a photo of that somewhere.
1: It looks like he is trying to sit on the trophy, bounce on the World Cup
2: from
1: trophy.
2: Behind, it looks like a website that your kids should not be looking at.
1: Right? What are we doing here, guys? Like, no one looked at
2: there
1: it from
2: is.
1: The back. Nobody looked at this from the backside. Nobody did one look. Also, like, aren't you going to do a small model of it so we can see what it's going to be? Don't start making changes to the thing that we approved.
2: If you're making something only for the fans, it shouldn't look like an
1: only fans thing.
2: Like, figure out how to.
1: This is like when Neil Young wrote like that entire musical about Katrina 2 days after it happened.
2: It's like, give it some time, man. Vet some of that stuff.
1: People aren't going to your concert just to see something you just whipped up like a minute ago. Like, they want to see Old Man. They want to see Heart of Gold. They want to maybe even a deeper cut. Everybody knows this is nowhere. Like, I don't care, but just
2: edit, bruh.
1: Edit.
2: Edit it.
1: Messi is great. This statue could happen 3 months from now. It does not have to be erected right now.
2: And
1: I use the erected loosely.
2: That you can't look at that from that angle.
1: Edit.
2: I don't need to see that.
1: Edit, bruh.
2: What is that? It's Messi.
1: I feel like Argentina said, first person to a Messi statue, it's yours.
2: No, you got it.
1: This shouldn't be a race. This should be a, like, let's take our time and make this good.
2: Is it paper mache? I don't know what it's made out of.
1: It's certainly not made, like, that's not made of iron. That's not a long-lasting thing. This is when it rains, that thing's going to melt.
2: And we alluded to this with Paraguay beating Germany, but I'm not a fan of the hand gesture there.
1: Me either.
2: It is Argentina.
1: It is Argentina. Another
2: Nazis
1: place.
2: That's hit right. out down there.
1: But raise both hands up in the air.
2: Yeah, you're in just one. Why are we just one?
1: I know. Even if that's what he did on the field, it doesn't matter. Like, it does look like paper mache.
2: He's got six goals, I think, so
1: seven.
2: Far. Seven in this World Cup so far.
1: This may be the greatest
4: not
1: soccer.
4: Two, not three.
1: Not four. Not five.
4: Not six.
1: I mean, LeBron was kind of right. He did go to that many finals. He just didn't win.
2: He's right that he did not give them six. Four, five, or six.
1: Not four.
2: Not five.
1: I'm not going to give you three. I didn't give you four. Right.
2: You can go back to Miami and give him some finals.
1: Messi was maybe the greatest soccer player. If he goes back to Miami. If LeBron goes back
2: Giannis
1: to Miami right now.
2: In Miami.
1: Giannis, LeBron, and Bam. I maybe get Ray Allen to come out of retirement and like pop a few threes in the car. All right.
2: But anyway. But he comes back as Jesus Shuttlesworth. He doesn't come back as Ray Allen.
1: He's just, who is this guy? We got Jesus Shuttlesworth.
2: Jesus Shuttlesworth.
1: Messi may be the greatest soccer player of all time. That is arguable, but you can really say
2: he
1: that.
2: He definitely deserves an 85-foot statue. Like, that's not the part of this thing that we have an issue with, that I have an issue with, at least.
1: This feels like the type of statue that someone makes when they're on a three-day Coke bender. And they're like, I got an idea. I'm going to make an 85-foot Messi statue. And the people who are on Coke with him are like, yeah, do that.
2: Do that, man.
1: Do that.
2: And one of the people who's on the Coke bender with him is Maradona.
1: Right. Well,
2: this feels like it should be a Maradona statue.
1: Right. If this was a Maradona statue,
2: all right,
1: hand to God, hand of God, then I'm in. Like, if the soccer GOAT debate wasn't settled already, it's Messi more than Ronaldo, and that's just what it is.
2: I was watching Ronaldo the other day. I'm like, God, he looks old.
1: But remember Ronaldo's statue? It was like, it was just a head. It was a bust.
2: It didn't look like him.
1: Did not look like him.
2: But this, at least it was like somewhat in proportion. Like, there wasn't a sexual nature to it. It didn't look like it was paper mache. So even in this regard, who has a worse statue? Right.
1: Messi's the GOAT of the worst statue. Like, you have
2: he wins that debate.
1: It's bigger. It's uglier.
2: It's weirder.
1: I mean, yes, Ronaldo does look more like Mickey Mantle than he does look like Ronaldo in the bus. But come on. He looks more like Ronald McDonald than Cristiano Ronaldo.
2: Still way better than the Messi mess.
1: He looks more like Christian Amanpour than...
2: He does look like Christian Amanpour.
1: Still better than the Messi mess.
2: To me, the only South American statue of a soccer anything that should be that big and that white, 85 feet tall, should be a statue of Luis Suarez's teeth.
1: Just taking a chomp down...
2: I mean,
1: Dykstra
2: bro
1: style.
2: Bro has horse teeth.
1: He has, that's Dykstra style, chomping on, looking for his dentures.
2: Like, he was eating there's full carrots on the side. Here,
1: Dykstra, like, yeah, got man. Up in our business.
2: Tried to threaten us.
1: He tried to threaten us. Like, we were okay. talking.
2: Yeah. We're here for it, Dykstra. Call in, buddy. You can
1: we were talking
2: us.
1: About Dykstra just getting too excited when he heard a motorcycle the way you would if you were, like, 6 years old.
2: And he got into it.
1: And he got it.
2: And he lost his retainer.
1: Searching for his retainer.
2: In a dumpster behind a building.
1: Like, it's a scene from the movie Parenthood. Like, that's what he was doing.
2: Mm-hmm.
1: He's got a lot to be proud of. Lenny Dykstra.
2: If they made a Dykstra statue and it looked like that, I'd be like, all right, I buy that. This is Messi, though.
1: I got to ask you, do we have a caller on the line? Is there really a caller on the line? 800-636-8686.
2: I want to hear what they have
1: let's
2: to say.
1: Let's hear what Dylan in Atlanta. I want to hear what you have to say about the Oldsmobile Alero. Talk to me, buddy. How you doing?
3: Hey, not since Marlboro's has there been something as cool as the Scarboro's.
1: Thanks, bud.
3: My dad had an Oldsmobile Alero with a bra on the front, and it moved well. It was black. He loved it. He passed in December 2020, so the rare time I see an Alero on the road, I smile.
1: Let me ask you, Dylan, are those things still street legal? I mean, what, did you put a lawnmower motor in that thing to let it go, a little whistler in there to let it go faster?
3: I don't know. It must have been the GT model or something.
1: Yes.
3: My dad only drove cars with some power, and believe it or not, that Oldsmobile Alero with the bra had some power.
1: Explain to me the bra. I know it, but I mean, like, what are you...
2: It's like putting the club on your car.
1: It's like we're just protecting the grill and we're just protecting the front lights.
2: The lights.
1: Right?
3: I mean, when I first saw it, I was like, Dad, you going to keep this on? He's like, yeah. I mean, I think it kills bugs and they don't get on your paint. I mean, I don't know, but he loved it.
1: I absolutely love it. Dylan, thank you so much.
3: Thanks, boys.
1: Thanks for bringing the memories of the Oldsmobile Alero.
2: And thanks for honoring your father's memory with this call.
1: Yeah, this is what we say. Our dad passed in 2009. Like, anytime we tell a story about him on stage, it's like you're breathing life into the man. I saw the guy who would not take a bra off his car. And I thought he had just a woman's bra hanging on the mirror. He could have had that too in the Oldsmobile Alero.
2: He said it was black and it moved well in Atlanta. I'm like, I like all everything
1: that
2: you just said.
1: Unbelievable.
2: Everything you just said.
1: What if LeBron went down to Atlanta, Jay?
2: I'd be here for that.
1: Where else could he go that you feel like? Well, he could go to Minnesota. Minnesota's building a team with Ant-Man. Ant-Man, I mean, I don't think he'd love the winners down there, up there. Ant-Man, LaMelo, LeBron.
2: It's a backcourt.
5: You know, they got KD, but we got Jaden McDaniels.
1: Okay, we're going to break some Portland news for you right now. We're going to break some news for you right now. Kawhi back to Toronto. How about that? Clippers.
2: As a Clippers fan, Toronto Raptors, enjoy him for the 26 games he plays next year.
1: He is going to be great for 25 games.
2: Watch him just be great.
1: So this is what
2: Despite me.
1: Do you know what they got for him? Brandon Ingram.
2: Okay.
1: Grady Dick.
2: Okay.
1: And two first round picks, I believe. And that's finally, like, Brandon Ingram's been around forever. And this is what I'm saying about the Clippers. Finally, the Clippers are getting younger.
6: Finally.
1: Like, when Brandon Ingram comes around, you're like, finally, they're getting younger. Kawhi Leonard leaves, Jay.
2: They need Grady Dick energy on their team.
1: Paving the way for LeBron to come to the Clippers.
2: Come on back.
1: Make the move, bro.
2: Come across town. We'll see you in Inglewood, LeBron. We'll see you in Inglewood.
1: We'll see you in Inglewood.
2: Inglewood up to no good.
1: Let's do. Point the finger at him.
2: Yeah.
1: Get him in there. Hour one is down. We got Matt Weiner in hour two. We'll talk about all this with Matt Weiner.
2: I want to hear his thoughts.
1: NBA action. Plus, we got World Cup still going on. It's knockout stage. Good stuff happening. It's the Sklar Brothers filling in for Jim Rome on Westwood One. We are off and running, everybody. Stay with us.
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0: from Southern California, this is the Jim Rome Show with guest hosts Randy and Jason Sklar on Westwood One.
1: Hour two, Sklar Brothers back in the saddle, filling in for Jim Rome. Thank you. By the way, our program today is brought to you by FanDuel. Very excited about that. Thank you, FanDuel.
2: I'll read
1: a
2: tweet from Relaxing at the Perfect Spot. At Sklar Brothers, gentlemen, good job, good effort. Question, what do you do when you're not hosting the jungle? Your manager.
1: And then the picture underneath is really what it's
2: hilarious.
1: All about. I have one from Eric from the South.
2: Well, wait, I want to say this. What we do when we're not hosting the jungle? We do live shows.
1: Yep, stand up. So come see us live. We're going to be in Colorado, Fort Collins, Colorado, at the Comedy Fort, which is fantastic. We'll be there.
3: We'll do it live!
1: That's the 24th and 25th of July.
2: 23rd, we're going to be at the Pendry here in Southern California.
1: Beach. And then we're going to be in Escondido. So SoCal people at the Grand Comedy Club.
2: South Cal.
1: We'll be there in August, mid-August. I believe 14th and 15th, whatever that Friday, Saturday is at the Grand Comedy Club.
2: If you're up in Ann Arbor, we're going to be there Penn State weekend. October 19th.
1: Oh, yeah. It's going to be a blast up there in Ann Arbor. All of our dates are at punchup.live/Sklar Brothers. Look for us there. Sign up your emails. I'm watching Wimbledon, Jay.
2: Yeah, Wimbledon.
1: We're in the
2: is
1: midst
2: also
1: of Wimbledon, and I'm just going to tell you, Serena Williams trying to make a comeback. She lost. She dropped the first set.
2: She's on the ropes,
1: and she was down. I believe was it 5-3? She was down.
2: Now she's got a 5-5 set two.
1: 5-5 set two, but I don't know. Did she? We'll keep checking in on her to see if she can win the second set. If she
2: Brad
1: does.
2: Gilbert tomorrow, I believe, on the
1: show. Gilbert will be talking tennis with us tomorrow. We should be hearing from Matt Weiner pretty soon. Again, to reset the news, Germany out of the World Cup, Netherlands out of the World Cup. Have there been, like, every single late window game has just been incredible.
2: That Morocco-Netherlands game last night was off the chain.
1: I mean, the Morocco fans just whatever they were doing.
2: How about the Morocco fan when he missed?
1: Oh, when he missed the PKs were insane.
4: Off the chain.
1: Because the penalty kicks, like, so many people missed so many. Like, and they
2: a lot of misses.
1: A lot of misses. Somebody missed the entire goal. Someone shot it off the crossbar. Then
2: two off the post.
1: The Netherlands guy made it. A goalie made a fantastic save, and then the back of his heel kicked it into the net.
2: Morocco goalie made a great save to ice it at the end.
1: I mean,
2: phenomenal, unbelievable game.
1: So that has been incredible. The Ivory Coast to play
2: hung in his best. They could. Norway gets another win this week. I'm putting that on top of the Victor Hovland win.
1: Yeah, great
2: at the
1: week.
2: Travelers. Great week for Norway.
1: If you're a Norway sportsman.
2: Jameis Winston showed up in a Viking hat and Viking pelt. And now he's ahead of J.J. McCarthy.
1: Yeah.
5: Just praying for the Lord to deliver me from pick sixes.
1: Yeah, he's just praying for the Lord.
2: Please.
1: Like, Jameis Winston is a, quote, machine.
2: He is.
1: Just get him on mic talking about anything, and he is fantastic. He and Gronk are doing, like, this, you know, soccer show where it's sort of like it's the other football.
2: Yeah.
1: Which, you know, good for Jameis. Do your thing.
2: LeBron said bye-bye to the Lakers this morning.
1: He's like, I'm playing next year, but I'm not playing for you.
2: Yeah.
1: I'm going to pick up my ball and leave.
2: Yeah.
1: And it's his ball, really.
2: He probably owns
1: most of the balls.
2: Yeah, in that room. Did his thing.
1: If you're the Lakers, and we'll talk about this with Matt Weiner when we get him. If you're the Lakers, where do you go from here? I mean, you're not going to be like, let me get Anthony Davis back here.
2: No.
1: To play three games next season.
2: I love Hachimura. I don't know if you build a team around that guy.
1: Maybe, but there's buzz in this office that Hachimura could be gone. I mean, I'm not going to say from who. I'm looking straight at you, Leilani, but I'm just saying, if LeBron goes and Hachimura goes with him,
2: ooh,
1: like, he would be a nice piece with that. Up in Golden State. Golden State is
2: right now, the rumors are spreading and they're saying he would probably like to play with Steph. I'm going to say this, LeBron, I know you're listening to this show.
1: You do. He listens religiously.
2: Stay in your house. Come to the Clippers. Oh,
1: stay in your house.
2: Come to the Clippers.
1: To sell a house. I bet he keeps his house down here and just gets one up there.
2: You know he keeps a private jet.
1: You know he keeps a private jet.
2: So I think he comes down to Inglewood. Do your thing down there.
1: Yeah.
2: the Clippers Nation would welcome you with open arms. We just lost Kawhi today.
1: All right, well, let's ask the man who can tell us, basically, fill us in. I mean, so much is happening in the world. I mean, I thought it was 6 p.m. today that all of it would go down, but the great Matt Weiner, St. Louis's own Matt Weiner, NBA TV Matt Weiner, how you doing, buddy? There's so much going on in the world of hoops right now. Is your head spinning with all this news?
3: It's starting to, and the free agency period hasn't even begun yet. This is like the second season after the postseason, and it's almost as good a lot of summers. And now with LeBron in the pool. By the way, I heard you guys talking about all the basketballs. If you look really closely, and most people have missed this, his signature is actually on the NBA ball now.
1: It is? His signature is
3: I made that.
1: I was going to say, his signature is on every Leroy Neiman painting as well, which is weird.
2: Do you know they call us Jerry East and Jerry West? That's how they refer to us in the business.
3: I thought you were Jerry Midwest.
1: Jerry Midwest. Thank you. As a St. Louis guy, you get it. Wait, where do you think LeBron is going to go? I mean, Jay makes the case for him to just stay in his house and go to the Clippers, but is he going to Golden State?
2: Is the smoke around Golden State,
1: is that
2: believable?
3: That would certainly, the Clipper thing would certainly be convenient. Mm-hmm. In terms of what the Clippers are doing, they seem to have made the wise decision probably 2 years too late to finally get younger and kind of abandon the Kawhi James Harden star duo thing,
1: right,
3: and rebuild to an extent with a younger, more athletic group. Mm-hmm. If that's the way they're going, then bringing in LeBron doesn't make a whole lot of sense.
2: No.
3: They'd probably still do it because he's LeBron if he wants to play there. I don't think LeBron would see that as the way to go if he's looking for another ring. I think, and I don't know this, but I think he would probably value the opportunity to play with Steph Curry,
1: right,
3: to play under Steve Kerr, mm-hmm, to play in that offensive system, which is really unlike anything else in the NBA. And even though that would be an incredibly old team in terms of its stars, that would be interesting, you know, and it probably means Jimmy Butler's not there. Maybe that would be the case either way, but that would certainly be interesting and a very old, very experienced team going into the playoffs if everyone is healthy.
1: I mean, Jimmy Butler has your aunt's straw hat to wear and go to a Columbia game where he knows none of the players. I mean, he's got other stuff to do. So, I mean, his dance card is already full. But, yeah, like LeBron does what Jimmy Butler would do. But he does make that team. And, again, if he's the third option on a team at this point in his career, second or third option.
2: Or if he's drawing attention to him and kick out to Steph, I mean, Steph would probably be happy to have him there.
3: Well, again, he could play in the system. His basketball IQ is high enough. He could be another secondary scorer. He could absolutely be a ball mover and a facilitator, yes, along with the likes of Draymond Green, mm-hmm, and Al Horford. The average age of the team would be 48. But you know what? You make do. You try to figure that out, right?
1: Well,
3: I do think that's intriguing to him. LeBron recognizes genius when he sees it. I think he would be intrigued to play with those guys regardless of the results, right, and then, you know, see if they can pull something off. Like in the West, being better than OKC or San Antonio, that's a tall order right now. But, you know, maybe he's just interested in the idea of playing with those guys and seeing what can happen.
1: Yeah, I mean, that is the truth. I look at both of those teams and I'm like, well, San Antonio is going to be better because Dylan Harper will make a leap next year. And I think he is one of the most exciting, intriguing players in the NBA right now. And he and Wemby, you have to have so much attention on both guys, like, and then a Castle. And I just think that's such a great young team. You're not going to beat them.
2: You got to contend with Dusty May now in the West.
1: Well, I think that's even, I don't think you'll contend that well with him. I think either of those teams, Dallas or, you know, or a LeBron in Golden State, maybe you're the 4 seed, maybe you're the 5 seed, maybe you're, and so you play each other in the first round, and the second round, you're going to have to play either OKC or San Antonio. And if you beat them, you got to play either OKC or San Antonio. So I just think it's going to be really good.
3: That's the calculus for every team in the West right now.
1: Correct.
3: Like, what is our timeline? When do we think we can be really good? When do we think we'll have a shot at legitimately beating OKC or San Antonio in a 7-game playoff series? Because it's probably not next year, and it's probably not the year after that.
1: Right. No. So you have to have an ownership
2: Patient fan base.
1: And I don't think people are like, LeBron isn't going to be patient. He can't be patient. He has like 1 year left, right, maybe 2 years left.
2: So does he go to the Spurs?
3: Well, here's a fascinating thing, because we've been saying LeBron's old for like 10 years.
1: Right.
3: I just looked this up today when I saw the news that he had told the Lakers he's out. He was there 8 years. Mm-hmm. Over those 8 years, he scored enough points to have ranked 273rd on the career NBA scoring list.
1: Unreal.
3: And just for some perspective, that would put him between Charles Oakley and Kevin Martin, who averaged 20 points a game for at least a couple of seasons in the NBA.
1: Wow.
3: That's how well he did in his late 30s and early 40s, not to mention a championship, not to mention all the All-Star appearances. He scored more points in those 8 years than Danny Manning, Maurice Lucas, or John Wall.
1: Wow.
2: Wow.
1: John Wall.
2: So
1: wow.
2: We think back to when, like, Kareem was like 39 and he looked like he was like 70 years old. And you're like, we just know how to train better now. We know. And LeBron is a physical specimen, a freak of nature, somebody who is a one in a generation guy. Like, think about how healthy he's been able to be through all these years.
1: Maybe the Lakers not being as great as they were are good for him. It's less mileage on the tires the last couple of years. He's not going so deep in the playoffs where he's playing all the way into June. So maybe he regenerates a little bit and he can give you one more season. You know, he's like a starfish, like the arm grows back.
2: Maybe. Maybe.
3: Maybe it's not Wimby. Maybe he's the alien.
2: Maybe he is the alien.
1: He could be.
2: I believe it. All right. So I mentioned Dusty May. What do you think he does right out of the gates in the NBA? And is it possible that
1: he's got a much lower bar to clear? Like, if he wins 32 games this year, they're going to be jumping for joy.
3: Yeah. I mean, he's got time, first and foremost.
2: Yeah.
3: I don't know Dusty May. My guess would be what he does is contact as many NBA people as he knows through his basketball connections and finds out everything he can possibly find out about how differently the league works from running a college program.
2: Yeah, right.
3: So that's number one. Secondly, you meet with Cooper Flagg. You establish a rapport with him. Talk about what you want to do. Talk about how you want to play. And you move forward from there, because he's got time. There's no expectation that the Mavericks are going to contend again within the next 3 years, probably.
1: Mm-hmm.
3: Kyrie Irving, if they ever make the finals again, Kyrie Irving probably won't be there at that point.
1: Right.
3: That's okay. He's a great asset. They could move him at the trade deadline and get something really good, including future first-round picks.
1: Mm-hmm.
3: So Dusty May has a chance to acclimate himself to the NBA, to figure out what works for him there, because it is an adjustment. And he's got time to do it and move forward with this franchise under Masai Ujiri, which is forward-looking. They're not thinking right now. They're thinking ahead. And they've all got runway to do that because they were just hired.
1: Yeah, and Cooper Flagg is a legit star that will sell tickets. So you're gonna sell tickets because you got the piece. Can you add more to it? Jay was talking about the Clippers and obviously just announced Kawhi Leonard back to Toronto. You know, Toronto, in my opinion, was an upward trajectory team in the East. Like, they definitely did some things. I liked what they were doing, and I felt like they were on the correct path. Does this continue them on that path or set them back at all? What do you think?
3: My sense is I was thrown off when I first started reading, you know, snips about this being a possibility.
1: Right.
3: My sense is that because there's been so much turnover in terms of contenders in the Eastern Conference, that there's a feeling that, hey, we've got a shot.
1: Yeah.
3: You know, why not? Why not? There's not one team that you're saying, oh, it's definitely going to be the Knicks repeating in the East. It's definitely going to be this team or this team. There are contenders. You don't know what's going to happen with Boston.
1: Yeah,
3: with that situation.
1: Jaylen Brown
3: going to be there? Not going to be there. If he's not there, who else is there?
1: Right.
3: Will Giannis work out in Miami? Does that even make, you know, long-term sense? There's definitely a window for Miami in the next couple of years, I think.
1: Yeah.
3: But it's not a no-brainer. You know, Cleveland is going to re-sign James Harden, it looks like. They're working on an extension. They made a conference finals last year. Can they make the next step? Maybe they can, but again, not a sure thing. So why not bring someone who, A, has won a championship there already, and B, is as dangerous as it gets late in a playoff game when you need somebody to make a shot, and a guy who's got 1 year left on his contract, even if they extend him, it's relatively low risk for them. So, I get it. The question is, will Kawhi get it?
1: Yeah.
3: Will he like it? Because I never got the sense that he loved it there the first time around, even with the championship. And he can no longer helicopter in from Riverside. So there's that. He's going to actually have to move to Canada again.
1: Yeah.
3: Does he buy into all that? Does that all make sense for him? We're going to find out.
2: Yeah. He also can defend. He can also defend the one through the four. And he is a very strong defender. So you get that piece.
3: And he is Scotty Barnes. That's great. Two great defenders. That's right. A great foundation.
2: Great foundation for a defense.
1: Well, I think the East is wide open too, but I am really curious to see where Jaylen Brown goes, because like imagine Jaylen Brown on Miami. That, and suddenly that team is, it would be a fantastic, I think would be a fantastic.
2: Or the Clippers, as a Clippers fan, come to the LA.
3: Well, it all comes back to the Clippers somehow.
1: Where do you think Jaylen Brown, where do you think he wants to go? I mean, he obviously wants to get out of
3: Boston. I have no clue. Right. And Boston is one of those teams where you don't hear a lot of leaks. No. There are certain organizations where news gets out, where rumors gets out, either purposely or because there's, you know, folks telling Shams or whoever.
1: Right.
3: Boston is not really one of those teams. You know, Brad Stevens has tried to manage this whole story as well as he can. Mm-hmm. I think he's done a reasonably good job. It's a tough situation when everyone around the league knows you're offering Jaylen Brown for various players, and you've got to smooth that over with Jaylen Brown.
1: Right.
3: I think Jaylen could fit in a lot of places. Where he wants to be, that's anyone's guess. I mean, I would think he'd want to be there.
1: Yeah.
3: They won a championship there. What's the downside to him staying other than maybe some hurt feelings?
1: Yeah.
3: That can be repaired in the offseason if necessary. And with Jason Tatum back for a full season, presumably and healthy again, you know, they're right there in the thick of it in the Eastern Conference. I don't see any reason why you wouldn't put them near the top of the list of contenders for next year.
2: His whole professional life is there.
1: It is, when you think
2: about it.
1: And I think he is a great player. I mean, he was putting up MVP numbers this year for Boston
3: there'd been an MVP vote in like January or February, maybe he would have made a lot more ballots than he ended up making. I think he finished sixth. The ballot goes to five.
1: Right.
3: He probably would have finished fourth or fifth.
2: I mean, he leaves his mark on the court and on other people's uniforms, jerseys.
1: The whole thing.
2: He leaves his mark.
1: I read a report that
3: I was in the building when he left a mark on Onyeka Okongwu.
1: Yeah,
3: back in January or February, and it was not a pretty mark.
1: Speaking of not a pretty mark, Ben Simmons is talking about potentially coming back. Just it's all from his side. You're not hearing it from the other. I'm hearing it all from Ben Simmons. You hear from him. Philly would be nice. Would it be nice? Miami would be nice. Yeah, it would be nice. But are they asking you to come back, a person who never shot the ball? Did you develop a shot in the years you were away from the league? How realistic is that?
3: I'm going to break some news for you here.
1: Yeah.
3: Let me break some news.
1: Go.
3: I am available to sign an NBA contract.
1: You hear that?
2: You heard it.
1: You hear that?
3: Yeah.
1: Adam Silver, Matt Weiner. We are breaking news now.
3: Was I a high school starter? I was not. am I 57 years of age?
1: Yes.
3: I am.
1: Yeah, but
3: I'm available.
1: Guys, I'm just putting that on the market. And it's 6 p.m. tonight. Matt Weiner has thrown his white bearded hat in the ring to potentially be a 12th man somewhere.
2: Yes.
3: Minimum deal.
1: League minimum. He'll sign a 10-day two-way. I don't even know what that means.
2: He's the Jeremy Lin of his time.
1: It's wine sanity.
2: Wine sanity.

0: But in terms of ratings, it's a huge success for the league, obviously. And, you know, everyone says the league is better when New York is good, and I suppose that's true. You know, I care about the whole league, so it matters less to me. But for average folks, yeah, it's a big deal when New York City has something like the NBA Finals happening there.
1: The Mecca. Well, listen, we will watch you on NBA TV. You do a fantastic job. You're just great at what you do. And thank you for always making time to come and talk to us on this show and rekindle our St. Louis roots. So thank you, Matt Weiner.
0: I love the St. Louis connection. And again, I'm available.
1: Yeah, you hear that? You hear that, NBA? Matt Weiner is available.
0: By the way, I will report in shape.
1: He will report in shape. He has gained 5 pounds, none of it muscle. There you go. Matt Weiner, everybody. Thank you for joining us, bud. There you go, Matt Weiner. Let's take a break. We've already gone long.
2: It's easy to go long with Matt Weiner.
1: Yes, going long with Matt Weiner, our new podcast. Going along with Matt Leinart in his hot tub. There you go.
2: It's 9 o'clock. It's wine o'clock.
1: It's wine o'clock. We're playing a lot of geese today. It's all good.
2: No goose, lots of geese.
1: Sklar Brothers filling in for Jim Rome on Westwood One. Stay with us.
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6: You know, it's funny, when I think back to what the typical American dinner looked like when you and I were kids, there's usually some kind of meat featured at the center of the plate. Vegetables are there, but often thought of as a side dish. More and more, though, we are coming to realize that a plant-based diet, with little or no meat even, is going to be a healthier way to eat for just about everyone. New study out of the University of Hawaii Cancer Center found that eating a high-quality plant-rich diet that includes whole grains, vegetables, and fruits may prevent cognitive impairment even when people start that diet in their late 50s and 60s. Yeah, it's important to make sure you're getting enough protein, fats, complex carbohydrates. Just because you cut out or even cut back on meat, though, is not a license to eat whatever you want. Focus on eating whole, real foods. I'm Dr. Sanjay Gupta, helping you live a better life.

0: it's the Sklar Brothers here. That's a little De La Soul. Red Man, it's the Sklar Brothers, and we are so happy to be here. By the way, our program brought to you by FanDuel.
1: Good times.
2: For those
1: today.
2: Who are worried about Matt Weiner, he was not in an earthquake.
0: No, just Matt Weiner was not in Venezuela. He is fine.
2: He is doing well.
0: It was just a brand new computer and whatnot. But no matter how shaky the camera was, the
2: information was solid.
0: I'll take solid information anyway. Any day of the week with Matt Weiner. That guy knows his stuff. 57 looks great. So, you know, occasionally we'll get luminaries who will call us.
2: A guy we haven't booked, but he...
0: Apparently, listening. If this is him, God bless it. The owner of the Dallas Cowboys, America's team, Jerry Jones is on the line right now. Mr. Jones, how are you, sir?
3: Well, I'm doing fine, and of course I called in, but my reputation called in before me because it always precedes me.
0: It does. That is an absolute truth.
2: Yes.
0: Hell of a draft, by the way, for you guys.
2: Congratulations. Caleb Downs.
0: Come on.
2: He's pointing upward.
3: Well, thank you very much. We're very happy with our two biblical players, Caleb and Malachi.
0: That's right. Okay. That's right. You went biblical.
3: As you boys know, those are Jewish names.
0: Yes. Well, dangerously close to one.
3: Right. Well, Caleb means faithful, and Malachi means angel. So Jerry's faithful angels. That's how we're going to roll this season, maybe.
2: I thought that's what you called the cheerleaders.
0: Yeah, Jerry's faithful angels.
3: Well, they're my dirty angels.
0: All right. Okay. Hey, Jerry, question for you, and this was just a rumor that this year in the draft, everybody said you were very hands off. Is that true? You just did not
2: want to be involved.
0: Didn't want to put your imprint on anything.
3: No, by the way, I just want to say when you say question for me, I just want you to always know that whether or not I give you an answer is my choice.
0: Yeah, it is. That's the truth.
3: And I say that because it's also my choice whether it's a hands on or hands off. Now, in Jerry's world, I'm always a present. So, yes, I was involved, but I did step back to have a few cocktails and let the chips fall where they may.
0: Let people sit on your lap.
3: They felt just like how I wanted to fall.
0: Yeah, sure. I understand.
2: Sure. How's Jerry Jr. doing? What's his involvement with the picks and the draft?
0: Yeah, what's he been up to?
3: Well, I'm really glad you asked about Jerry Jr. Right now, he's at the Great American State Fair there in D.C. They got him working alongside Don Jr. Okay. So it's the Jerry Jr. Don Jr. combo.
0: They're
3: fixing the elephant ears and doing the ring toss. And Don Jr. has to be there to help Jerry. He doesn't understand when someone has won the ring toss. He doesn't understand.
2: He doesn't know what winning is.
0: And is he a lot like a golden retriever? You got to run him just to get him tired at the end of the day.
3: Well, he's more like one of those doodles, you know. Yeah. The genes start getting too mixed together, and it just waters down the otherwise noble nature of the sire.
0: Speaking of genes, how's Jeannie doing? Is she good?
3: Well, Jeannie's doing very well. She's also up there in D.C.
0: Oh, okay.
3: She actually went on one of the most amazing pontoon adventures. she took the little Jeannie. That's what we call it.
0: The little Jeannie.
3: She's got the little dinghy on the side. It's called the extra little
0: the
3: Jeannie.
0: The tiniest Jeannie.
3: She went around the Gulf of America up on the Atlantic and landed there in D.C., and she's just hanging out there with Melania.
0: Can you take a pontoon boat all the way around the Gulf of Mexico, all the way around Florida and up? That feels like a crazy long way to go on a pontoon boat.
3: Well, I mean, look, this is Jeannie you're talking about. The same question could be asked is, could you walk into a Neiman Marcus and walk out with three semi-trailer trucks waiting for you? The answer is yes, yes, and yes. It's like the Nina, the Pinta, and the Santa Jeannie.
0: Sure. Well put. Do you have any residual effects of the Micah Parsons trade? Do you still feel like you made the right decision there? How are you feeling in the wake of all that, with a time and distance and a new season on the brink?
3: Look, Micah is always going to be someone that I have high regards for, just like Dez Bryant, and certainly like Cole Beasley.
0: Yeah, you do love Cole Beasley. I know you love
3: Cole. Well, I do love me a lot of Cole Beasley. Cole Beasley's kind of taken over the part of my mind that Gary Hogaboam used to.
0: Used to, yeah. Hogaboam. And what about Q?
2: Quincy Carter.
0: What about Q?
3: Well, hold on now. It turns out that Hogaboom is actually 92 years old.
0: That's
3: why I've had to replace him. He's got something going on, some kind of Benjamin Button thing.
2: Oh, he's aging quickly, rapidly.
0: He's aging backwards.
3: Yeah. He makes me look like a spring chicken. But Q's doing just fine. I always have Q. He is around-the-clock security for Junior, just in case, he needs to do some cleanup. Because certainly, I imagine that when Jerry Jr. serving the elephant ears, he's going to offend somebody.
0: Right. Well,
3: he hasn't washed his hands since 2022.
0: That's not good. That
2: doesn't feel like a good...
0: You know, every time I hear you talk about your family, it does remind me of a show that you were on Paramount Plus, Landman. Any opportunity... And
2: you were great on Landman.
0: Cried real tears on that show. Any opportunity that they may bring you back in some form or capacity?
3: I was humbled by the experience, the opportunity to act alongside John Hamm and Billy Bob Thornton, who, by the way, is an Arkansas boy and just like I am,
0: sure.
3: Razorback forever. But I would actually love to embrace further thespian explorations, as it were. Actually, we have an actor here on the team that I drafted. His name is Gern Blanston. I don't know if you heard of
0: him. No.
2: Oh,
0: tell me about him.
3: Yeah, Gern Blanston. Well, it turns out he's not just an actor. He's probably the best sideline ball holder in the league.
0: Okay. It's good to know. I mean, are we talking about football?
3: It's not a glamour. It's not a glamour position. No. It's a warm-up position. He holds them firm and steady, but that gets our kickers able to put it through the upright. I do have him working also when he's not holding the balls. He's working with me on my lines, running lines that I can say to the players just to kind of do some pretend acting with them. When Malachi comes in, I say, "Hey, Malachi, don't you fool around with me or you're going to get a lot of trouble."
0: Yeah, that's pretty good.
2: That's good. I like that.
0: Fantastic.
2: Yeah, that's good acting.
3: That was a three-hour session to get to that.
2: That took 3 hours to get that line.
0: We're seeing the tip of an iceberg that we just can't see.
3: Yeah, that's what I tell Jeannie all the time.
2: Okay. Hey, now.
0: Well, listen, you are a Pro Football Hall of Fame Class of 2017 executive. Is that the way you ask people at a Chili's to announce your table?
3: If they leave one of those accolades off, it's free tater skins all around the house.
0: That's right.
3: Not just for me, but for the whole restaurant.
0: For the whole restaurant.
2: Amen.
0: And you will make it happen.
3: In the greater Metroplex area.
0: Yeah, you know how to make a deal happen. That's what I appreciate.
2: Well, how about those Cowboys? How about them Cowboys? Enjoy this season.
0: I think this season might be a good season for you. And
2: 8-8?
0: 9-8? What are we thinking? 10-7? What are we hoping for?
3: Well, I'm just hoping. Look, it's a biblical season, as I said, with Malachi and Caleb, and they're going to part the Red River here in Texas and lead us to the glory hole that we deserve to be in.
2: So, all right, come on, man.
3: Whatever number that is, 9-6 or the other way around, it doesn't matter to me.
2: 9-8.
0: All right, well, Jerry Jones, we appreciate you calling in.
2: This is a treat.
0: This is honestly a treat every time. Good luck to whatever you're about to go do, whatever steak you're about to eat. Just enjoy it.
3: I appreciate it. Hey, how about them Cowboys?
0: How about them Cowboys? There you go. Jerry Jones. Come on.
2: I mean, this is what happens when we guest host the show. You don't know who's going to call in.
0: I should have asked him about the White House. I crumbled. I should have asked him about the house where they used to,
2: where everything happened, and all
0: that stuff happened.
2: Other White House.
0: The Southern White House. Mm-hmm. Next time I'll talk about that. Guys, let's take a break. We'll come back. We got one more segment to go. In this hour, just good stuff all the way around.
2: Maybe we'll get into Diane Rossini.
0: Yeah, maybe we'll get into a little bit of that. There's other takes.
2: Rossellini.
0: Other takes that we have. Serena Williams, by the way, pushed her match. She lost the first set, but won the second set, is now in the third set. We'll keep you posted on that.
2: Wimbledon.
0: A lot of Wimbledon happening. It's the Sklar brothers for filling in for Jim Rome on Westwood One.
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24: I'm feeling lucky to have my college-age kids home with me for a few weeks this summer. And one of the things I know we're going to be talking about, AI. I've started to use it more often at the hospital to get fresh takes on patient problems that I'm trying to solve. And for my girls, well, I know that they are navigating college now with these new powerful tools, something frankly that you and I couldn't have even imagined when we were in school. But while it may be tempting to outsource your studying and your work to these large language models, I beg you not to. And that's because AI chatbots tend to reproduce what researchers call weird viewpoints. That's an acronym: Western, Educated, Industrialized, Rich, and Democratic. Look, AI isn't going away, and admittedly, it can be a really powerful tool, but you don't want it doing your thinking for you. I'm Dr. Sanjay Gupta, helping you live a better life.

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1: As natural as a Roomba talking, we are the Sklar brothers, Jay. That was fantastic.
2: Why is it hard for him to say my name first?
1: Carlin Prescott says, we're catching up with Jarrah in the wine section at 7-Eleven. I bet he knows what is the best wine.
2: Sure. 7-Eleven wine?
1: To pair with a Slurpee.
2: A little Boone's Farm?
1: Of a Chardonnay-flavored Slurpee.
2: Yeah. I don't know if you saw this, Ran. Anyone else want to mention?
1: I did want to mention.
2: Thanks. Hey, tweet at us. We're at Sklar Brothers. We're at Sklar Brothers on all social media. Follow us on punchup.live to find out when we're coming to a city near you.
1: Such a treat when the Sklar Brothers, Andy LaFada, take over the jungle while Jim Rome's in the basement. Here's the Team USA men's soccer team celebrating at Ozzy's after they win the World Cup.
2: I'd like to see it.
1: Ozzy's
2: restaurant, Ozzy Smith's restaurant,
1: which our dad would never take us to because he said it was overpriced chicken fingers.
2: And we said he should take us there
1: because he'll be there. And our dad's like, no, he's going to be on the West Coast swing.
2: He's not going to be there. And one time we wore our parents down
1: and we're like, you got to take us. And they took us and he was there.
2: Ozzy was there. So we were right. In that moment, we flipped the script.
1: We did flip it. We flipped the scrimp. Scrimp Club.
2: So the New York Times.
3: Scrimp Club.
2: New York Times reported that former journalist, and to call her a journalist is really a stretch, Diana Russolini. I'm calling her Russolini.
1: Russolini. She was a journalist.
2: She was, kind of. She worked her way out of a ticket, according to this larger report, by FaceTiming the police officer's favorite NFL coach.
1: If you can, you can. If you can, you can.
2: I guess give her some credit.
1: Give her some credit.
2: The woman can get out of anything.
3: Give them some credit.
2: She can get out of a ticket.
1: She didn't want points on a license.
2: She can get out of a marriage.
1: FaceTime his favorite.
2: Get out of the field of journalism. I mean, she is getting out of everything.
1: She's getting out a lot of things right here.
2: And it's a good call reaching out to an NFL coach.
1: Yeah,
2: head coach. She definitely called a head coach. You don't get out of a ticket by calling a special teams coach.
1: A strength and conditioning coach. That's not who you're going to get out of a ticket with.
2: Good call to call the head coach. They're never busy, right?
1: No, Rand? They're not doing anything. Not doing anything.
2: They don't have enough on their plate. They got to help Diana Russolini get out of a speeding ticket. Okay. Yeah.
1: Let me take time out of having to cut an 11-year veteran just to make sure you
2: get a lady out of a ticket.
1: Get out of your ticket right there.
2: By the way, that said, that would have been the best scene ever in Hard Knocks.
1: Can you imagine that?
2: Guy's cutting a guy and all of a sudden it's a FaceTime.
1: Bring in your iPad and then all of a sudden a FaceTime from Diana Russolini and then boom, he's got to get her out of a ticket by talking to a cop.
2: Hard Knocks cam
1: is on. You know that footage is going to be released.
2: Hard Knocks might be the name of her adult film that she ends up having to make at some point.
1: Maybe. Could be.
2: Part of me wishes she FaceTimed Harbaugh. I don't know who the coach was. And he started singing for She's a Jolly Good Fellow. And everyone was confused.
1: Wasn't the coach the...
2: Cop was like, all right, I'll let you go. Just make him stop singing for He's a Jolly Good
1: Fellow. Wasn't the coach the former Bills coach? Oh, come on. After the cop gets her off?
2: Yeah.
1: Which nobody can deny.
2: I mean, he is singing this because he can't sing the Michigan fight song,
1: right?
2: That is the song. There is no Chargers fight song. So he's singing that.
1: Mm-hmm.
2: You think Vrabel was disappointed? You think Vrabel was disappointed to get that FaceTime call? It's coming from her.
1: I don't think Vrabel was who she called. That's just my...
2: But what if it's him? And he's like, oh, I'm getting a FaceTime call. Oh, what? The cop?
1: And I think just a cop is right there. That's you gotta backtrack.
2: Maybe at first he's like, oh, we're role playing. Nope.
1: Vrabes.
2: Meanwhile, Andre Rison, who was just arrested for DUI, was like, wait, that's all I had to do was FaceTime Jerry Glanville and I'm out? I'm off of this thing?
1: Jerry Glanville in a black turtleneck? I heard that Diana Russolini and Mike Vrabel had a Vrabel agreement.
2: Stop.
1: I
2: do feel like this should become the standard procedure for speeding tickets.
1: Yeah.
2: Like you take out your phone, you get one FaceTime.
1: And if it impresses the cop, you get out of it.
2: Like if it's kind of impressive.
1: Let's say
2: I'm going to FaceTime the girl who played the robot on Small Wonder.
1: Great.
2: I'm going to FaceTime that.
1: But she's got to talk to me in a cold, calculating robot voice.
2: You don't get out of the ticket, but they take 10 miles per hour off of it.
1: Yeah.
2: All right. You're going 60 in a 40?
1: You're going 68 in a 55, not 78.
2: Yeah. Save you some money.
1: Mm-hmm.
2: But also, I'm going to say this. I feel like it should be a gamble. Like, you don't know which way it's going
1: to go. If you call Anthony Davis, they add money to your ticket.
2: And they injure your knee with a nightstick.
1: Just a... They...
2: Johnny Manziel? They add a drug possession charge.
1: No.
2: I FaceTime Johnny Football for you.
1: Nope. Nope.
2: Now you have angel dust on you.
1: Why?
2: You happy? Look what I found in the back seat.
1: No.
2: Diego Pavia? They take 3 inches off your height on your driver's license.
1: It can't be.
2: I'm 5'11". Nope, you're 5'8 now.
1: Diego,
2: you're 5'8 now.
1: I'm telling you, Diego Pavia is 5'6". That is no joke. And
2: Alex Nickel in the back disagreeing.
1: Disagreeing. How tall is he? He's taller?
2: No.
1: Come on. Come on, dude.
2: Zion Williamson, they add 50 pounds.
1: 50 pounds! I know. The Vandy Mafia just...
2: I'm going to FaceTime...
1: They close ranks is what they do.
2: I'm going to FaceTime Barry Bonds. He's going to use his kids as human shields on your behalf.
1: On your FaceTime. There you go.
2: Who do we have to call to make this happen?
1: Who do I have to FaceTime?
2: What head coach do we have to FaceTime? Diana Russini? Do we have to FaceTime you?
1: If I FaceTime Diana Russini, she can do a three-way FaceTime call with a head coach. And then what is that? Is that like wishing for more wishes?
2: I wouldn't say Diana Russini and three-way in the same sentence.
1: These days. Definitely would not. But I mean...
2: These days.
1: But I mean, if you FaceTimed her and said, please connect me to somebody else so I can get out of this ticket. So I can get out of this moving violation.
2: I can't get you Sean McVay, but I got you Timothy McVay. Nope, I don't want
1: that's
2: that.
1: That's not a good...
2: Nope.
1: Wrong McVay.
2: Wrong one.
1: I'm FaceTiming the wrong McVay.
2: I don't want it. I do not want it. She'd screw it up.
1: Maybe.
2: I mean, talk about a quick descent, that woman.
1: Do we have an update on the Serena score? How's she doing in set number three? She's...
2: A lot of sports happening right now.
1: Yes.
2: None of it on our television in here, but that's okay.
1: So Serena running out of gas. I mean, that's the last thing she wanted was a three-set match.
2: When you have been out of tennis, you can't just walk back in and
1: also
2: play three
1: sets. Also, when you have kids, forget it. Like, your attention is, I've got two sets in me, and that's it.
2: You can't be a mom and be a professional athlete. You know she's getting calls. Where's the formula?
1: In between points. She should not be checking her phone between on changeovers.
2: Baby's not latching. I'm not there.
1: She's down 5-2 in the third set. Now, she did come back.
2: From 5-3, I think.
1: Yeah, I think in the set before. So Kevin Garnett says, anything's possible.
2: As Jason Tatum said.
1: Yeah. KG just said, the big ticket just said.
2: We did it!
1: Anything's possible.
2: Anything's possible.
1: Wait, who said we did it? Was that Jason Tatum?
2: That was Tatum.
1: Tatum was trying to do his anything's possible, but it just was, we did it. This is why Tatum will never be the big ticket. The big ticket made something possible for me and you. So I see what the big ticket says, and I'm like, okay.
2: Okay, I can be inspired by your achievement.
1: I can be a single handicap in golf. I can finally earn the respect of my teenage daughters. Anything's possible. Jason Tatum, we did it.
2: We did it!
1: Good for you. What does that mean?
2: I'm not in that equation.
1: I'm not part of that we.
2: I'm not invited to be
1: in the we. We did it is just we, this circle of people here, did something.
3: Oh, my God.
1: And you watched it.
3: Oh, my God. I mean, it's a surreal feeling.
1: It is a surreal feeling.
3: We did it.
1: It's after... I would rather hear Kat say after all that.
2: After all that?
1: Kat saying after all that, and I'm in.
2: After all that?
1: Dude, Kat should have had like the final, you get the anything's possible moment, Kat. It should have been you, and it should have been coming out. I love when Kat would like refer to the woman upstairs. Clearly that was his mom who just passed away.
2: But for a second, I'm like, is he saying God is a woman?
1: If he
2: there's
1: is,
2: a
1: like,
2: mom
1: what
2: like,
1: progressive
2: is he...
1: thought...
2: To say that God, that the God that we all pray to is
1: a woman upstairs.
2: The woman upstairs. It's his mom. We know that. But what if he's also saying that God is a woman and a Knicks fan?
1: You never know.
2: Because there is a moment where you get, look, here's the thing. Athletes love to give all the glory to God. And I want to give all the glory to God.
1: If LeBron goes to...
2: Let me finish this thought.
1: Sure.
2: Athletes always say, I want to give all the glory to God. Why don't you give 14% of the glory to God? That's enough.
1: God can handle that.
2: Give 70% to your parents.
1: and another
2: 20, 15,
1: 16% to your little brother who had to go to all this
2: stuff. Who had to put his dreams on hold to drive around all your stupid games.
1: I think he wants to go to your game 50 miles away. This kid just wants to sit around and watch cartoons.
2: For everyone who's being interviewed saying, I give all the glory to God, there are two people who put their lives on hold to make your life possible. They're your parents. Give it to them. Give the glory to your parents. God can take a little less. If you said, if LeBron goes where?
1: If LeBron goes to Golden State, does Bronny go with him? He kind of has to. It's bring your son to work. LeBron! All I'm saying is 5-3 Serena.
2: 5-3 Serena. We'll chart it. We'll chart it. Hour two in the books.
1: By the way, Bronny James' $2.3 million Lakers contract became fully guaranteed yesterday. Less than 24 hours later, LeBron James is like,
2: maybe that's a dad being like, I don't want to be around my son anymore.
1: Bye, son. And that's LeBron James could literally be saying he's your problem now.
2: Yeah, not my problem.
1: Enjoy it. All right, we will keep through the break. Just
2: keep
1: pray
2: tabs
1: that
2: on Serena.
1: Maybe she gets a break herself. Maybe she makes it back to 5-5. That's what I want to see. Wimbledon. It's all happening. Wimbledon, the World Cup. You got Major League Baseball, all this stuff. It's the Sklar Brothers. Hour two down in the books. This is so much fun. We're filling in Ryan Leaf up next.
2: Ryan Leaf.
1: Turning over a new leaf. I'm very excited to talk NFL draft, summer workouts, all that stuff with Ryan Leaf. On the other side here, hour three coming up. Sklar Brothers filling in for Jim Rome on Westwood One. Stay with us.
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0: Live from Southern California, this is the Jim Rome Show with guest hosts Randy and Jason Sklar on Westwood One.
1: Back up at it. That sounded good.
2: Yeah.
1: That sounded great. We are the Sklar Brothers. It is hour three. Serena Williams out of Wimbledon. She just lost 6-3 in the third set. She fought really hard. It's hard to make that comeback. It's hard to do any of that stuff when you're away from the game.
2: No, when you have to parent a kid, forget it.
1: It's too much.
2: All your dreams go into your child.
1: It's too much.
2: Your kids come into the world and they suck your life force out of you.
1: That's
2: what Serena just experienced.
1: That's what you should tell anyone who's about to have a baby. We are very excited because top of the hour, we get a chance to sit down and talk to someone that we had on our, who we had on our podcast years ago. And he was fantastic, honest, revealing his own podcast about his life. That several part one was fantastic. He's going to be hosting on USA Network Pac-12 games.
2: They're doing 22 games this season. The Pac-12.
1: Incredible job.
2: He's part of the team.
1: One of the greatest quarterbacks ever to play in the Pac-12 at Wazoo. We're of course talking about the great Ryan Leaf. Ryan Leaf joins us right now. What's up, buddy? How are you?
3: I'm good. I'm having the life sucked out of me by these two kids here.
2: Dang, what happens.
3: So, yeah.
2: Thank you.
3: Yeah.
2: That is what happens.
1: Thank
2: That's
1: you for
2: how
1: having
2: it works.
1: This is what I love about you. You are incredibly honest, and your honesty will always save you. And I love that. First of all, you look great. How you doing? How's life? How you feeling? And just give us an update.
3: Oh man. I mean, what a life. You know, 12 years ago, I was sitting in a prison cell.
1: Yeah.
3: So I mean, everything's gravy right at this point.
1: Right.
3: Two kids chasing them around. Got a new car today. Like,
1: great.
3: It's crazy. You know, you'd be able to walk right into a dealership and have good credit and not have to worry about money issues and just buy a new car. You know, it's like
1: things we
3: it's
1: take
3: like
1: for
3: reliving
1: granted.
3: A whole life again. Yeah. Yeah.
1: Well, things we take for granted, but things that you definitely don't. Just a quick question. Was it an Oldsmobile Alera with a bra on the front? Just a question.
2: What did you get?
3: It was an Oldsmobile, but it was like the station wagon from National Lampoon's
1: sure.
3: Vacation.
1: The family roadster.
2: Metallic P?
3: Metallic wooden paneling. Yeah. Very nice. Yeah. You have to have something like that when you have kids. It just is.
1: Dude, I got a flat tire in my car and at my friend's house, and I drove his family minivan, and I'm driving the minivan, and I'm like, it's like a Honda Odyssey, and I'm driving, and I'm just like, I get it. These chairs are so comfortable.
2: Yep. I feel like I'm a captain.
1: So much space.
2: Ship.
1: I could have 12K, a pallet of water from Costco in the back of this thing and still be able to sit 5 feet.
2: Yeah, so basically, Ryan Leaf, what you're saying is that your life, if you were a football team, you went through a rebuild, and now you're coming on the other side. You said to your fans, be patient, and here I come.
1: Yeah. Trust the process,
2: Trust
1: and here
2: the
1: I
2: process,
1: am.
2: And you're back. You're going to be doing these games for the Pac-12 on USA Network. That's got to be an exciting thing.
3: Well, I mean, you know, USA invested a ton in me, I think, you know, to make me their lead analyst. They're starting out with a new venture here, you know, calling college football games. And then they also... we're going to try a little something new too. I'm going to be the analyst for some of the Pac-12 basketball games as well as the Atlantic 10 basketball games. So
1: amazing.
3: I'm really excited about that. You know, broadcaster extraordinaire everywhere you look, you know, just broadcasting.
1: I've seen you broadcast games before and your analysis is great. Again, you are not afraid to say what is on your mind. And I think that's what makes the best analysts out there are those who call it like they see it. They don't sugarcoat things. If a team or a player does something stupid, you got to call it out. I mean, you're a coach or whatnot. I've seen you question what is happening. Why is this happening right now?
3: Why is this happening?
1: Why
3: are they doing this?
1: And to me, that is great. That's great television. That's just great broadcasting.
3: When I talk to new broadcasters or new analysts who are trying to get into the business after they finish their careers or something like that, I always tell them I call games like I'm sitting on the couch with my dad when I was a kid. My dad was always kind of the all around play by play guy. He would kind of say, hey, Ryan, it's first and 10 at the 45 right now. And, and when the play was over, I would kind of try to explain to him what happened. And so when I tell the guys that, they really find it interesting to hear it that way because, you know, you don't have to get over analytical about stuff. You want to remember that you may be talking to grandma and grandpa at home who need to hear things in layman's terms and explain it in a 20-second period of time that can inform them and also have fun with it. And I didn't know if I'd be any good at it. Turns out I am. And now I get an opportunity to do it for a new network with some great people, and I'm excited about that.
2: What teams in the Pac-12 are you excited to look at this year? And who, you know, I know there was like a moment where like, what is the Pac-12? So
3: yeah,
2: in a word,
3: well, if you're a state school, you're in.
2: Right.
3: Okay, so we're going to go from the top. We're going to go Oregon State, Washington State, Boise State, Utah State, Colorado State, Fresno State, San Diego State. And let's go out east a little bit, southeast to Texas State for the football schools. And as for basketball, all those same schools, and then throw in one of the top programs in all the country, Gonzaga.
2: Yeah.
3: And you have a unbelievable football conference as well as an incredible basketball one. So Teresa Gould has done a tremendous job as the commissioner of the Pac-12 over the last 2 years to keep everybody together, yep, to build this conference now. And now they're going to go into it, and it starts tomorrow, July 1st. So that will be the first day of the new conference, and I think everybody's really excited for it and what's to come.
1: Well, teams like Boise State and Fresno State, certainly from the football side of things, add a lot to the conference. I mean, those were teams that in their previous conferences were juggernauts. And so to see them playing on, I don't want to call it big boy football because they have been playing that for a while, but a chance to actually go up against a lot of four-star recruits and a lot of, you know, coaching and facilities where you don't have the best facilities. Yeah, you got the Smurf turf, but maybe you don't have the best facilities. You now are testing who you are against some of the higher level Power Four programs. That's got to be cool for them, but it's also cool for the conference.
3: Well, I think it was really cool for them. The Pac-12 brand still exists.
2: Yep.
3: Regardless of what anybody wants to say and the Power Four conferences and things like that, like the brand is still strong. And all those schools you just talked about, Boise State and Fresno State in particular, Colorado State, San Diego State, those schools knew that jumping to a Pac-12 brand was going to help them in recruiting, help them build their programs, their facilities. And that's exactly what's happened. So in the inaugural year of the conference, I think you're going to have a very competitive football conference as well as a basketball one. And you know, you really have no idea, because with NIL and the portal, you have no idea what the team rosters really look like until we start playing some games. And I'll be in Colorado State and Fort Collins to open the season, Wyoming versus Colorado State there for Coach Jim Moore's first game in the conference. I'm excited for that.
1: It's going to be amazing. And you touched on NIL, you touched on the transfer portal. I think those two things have reshaped college football in a way that like we couldn't see. The way Kurt Cignetti built a champion in 2 years at Indiana, a place that, I mean, 10 years ago, would we ever even begin to think that Indiana would have a shot to be a national champion? Absolutely not. So you see how quickly it can turn around. It is amazing. So with that in mind, I know rosters are being reshaped. Who do you think are the favorites,
4: the front runners
1: in the Pac-12 this year who are going to make some noise?
3: Well, you got to go with Boise State simply because of how good annually they are. The consistency they have, the roster they have coming back is very untouched.
1: Yeah.
3: With the other schools, you don't know. And what it really comes down to is if you land a really good quarterback. Washington State has some really good recruits in there in Pullman. They brought in a great defensive coordinator in Trent Bray, and they got some really big, long corners. And if you can have some really good corners on the outside, you can do a lot of things with the interior seven and those safeties and make problems for other teams. Just depends on what the quarterback situation looks like in each and every stop. I'm going to do a bit of a barnstorming around the campuses of most of the schools here coming up at the beginning of August to really get a good look at what the rosters look like, because you kind of don't know, right? Yeah. They're hidden away in some way, shape, or form when you're not a Power Four conference and you're talking about these big time transfers. You may find a gem in the rough there. Mm-hmm. And when you do, a team can really flip another team on its ear and become a contender really quick in this conference this season.
1: Yeah. So let's switch gears. I agree with all that. And it is really why college football is so exciting to watch now, but let's switch gears a little bit to the NFL. How much are you paying attention to the NFL and do you pay attention to the Chargers? I mean, there was some talk on this program yesterday by our buddy Dave Damashek, who does a fantastic podcast on the Dan Le Batard Network, which he said, you know, Rams Chargers is not out of the question as a Super Bowl. I mean, what do you think Jim Harbaugh has built down there and is building towards?
3: I mean, he knows how to get guys to compete. He builds winners, plain and simple. He was the most competitive player that I ever played with when I played with him with the Chargers. Yeah. And I really am excited to see what he brings to the table. Two seasons under his belt, two playoff performances, not good playoff performances.
1: No, but he got there.
3: Played pretty, yeah, but they got there. And so you're exactly right. You know, the Rams, I think, are the NFC contender. I think it's going to be really hard to get past the Denver Broncos, and the Chargers are in the same division. So you either got to win that division, I think, to win the AFC, or you're most likely going to have a really hard time.
2: Yeah, I think so, too. And I think the Rams just made themselves so much better on defense with Myles Garrett. I mean, there's just a lot on that team to look forward to. There's just so much. If you're an L.A. sports fan, if you're a Rams fan, you have a lot of optimism.
1: I agree. What do we think about the Bears? Do they take a step back this year? Or how do you think Caleb Williams, does he continue to grow forward and that organization and grow forward?
3: I think he grows forward. I think he took a big step last year. But I also think that a big reason why they won so many games was because of that defense and all the turnovers they got. All those guys on that defense that got those turnovers, they're gone. So
1: yeah,
3: I would say 10 wins would be a huge win for them this year, to be honest with you. I think that division's very difficult. And so I think 10 wins would be a good spot for them. I think they could get into the playoffs and make some noise. But, you know, defensively, I have no idea what they're going to look like because they lost so many players. DJ Moore is now out. You know, I think I have their Thanksgiving game against the Lions. So it's going to be an entertaining year. I'm excited. The NFL for me is the top echelon and important for all this. Oh,
2: Kids, come on. I'm going to ask.
3: You're going to get on national TV. You got to get on national TV.
1: Come
3: all right.
1: Now. I'm up there. Hi.
3: This is Bo.
1: Hi,
3: and
1: Bo.
3: She is a, what are you? What are you? Your feet fit in there?
1: Yeah.
3: Okay, can you say there. Football? Can you say football?
1: Yeah.
2: Yes.
1: Can you? And I just want to ask Bo a quick question just about J.J. McCarthy, if I can.
2: He can't hear. He's got
3: guys.
2: No,
3: all good.
2: Wait, now here's my question to you. If you have 5 minutes to talk to J.J. McCarthy, what do you tell him? What do you tell a guy like that who came out, you know, a lot of hope,
1: heralded,
2: a lot of
1: highly heralded quarterback, and then it's my favorite thing.
2: Get him out of here.
1: Favorite thing ever. This is fantastic. Well, what do you tell him, you know, who did struggle, had some injuries and whatnot? Like, what's your advice to him?
3: Shut your mouth. You know, just go play. Mm-hmm. I don't want to hear anything from you. I don't want to hear about competition or what's going on in the locker room. I just want you to go play. And, you know, that's easy for me to say. You know, it's something I should have done when I was playing.
1: Right.
3: Just shut my mouth and went and played. And that's the best answer I can give you for any of those things. Like, you don't need to hear anything. Words do nothing. You need to go out, you know, change the opinions of the fans, change the opinions of the critics, and make yourself very, very needed by your teammates. And so if you can do those things, you know, and understand what you can control, you can't control anything other than your attitude, your behavior, and your effort.
1: And how you play.
3: And so if you can control those three things really well, you'll have a chance. Doesn't mean you'll be the starting quarterback because coaches make those decisions. But if you do those three things really well, you'll have a really good chance and you've put yourself in the best possible position to be a professional quarterback.
1: Do you have high hopes for Fernando Mendoza in Vegas? I mean, it feels like a good fit. You definitely like him underneath the Tom Brady tree there. I mean, how do you feel that he can make an impact in his first year?
3: I hope he doesn't have to.
1: Yeah.
3: I'd love to see Kirk Cousins play a ton this year and kind of build that roster and build that team back maybe to 500 and then hand the keys maybe in year two to Mendoza. But, you know, listen, the Raiders are bad. They've been bad for a while. Everybody expects them to be better every year, and they're not. That's the reason why they drafted number one. Tom Brady is an exceptional football mind. I don't know if he is meant for front office work. You know, we'll find out. You know, a lot of the best players to play the game in football, baseball, basketball haven't necessarily been the best front office owners, things like that. So it will be fascinating to see what that looks like. I wouldn't put a lot of faith in what the Raiders are about to do this year because that division is absolutely loaded.
1: Yeah.
3: It's a brutal one. We're going to wait and see what Kansas City looks like coming back, you know, but it's Denver and Los Angeles's division right now, I believe. And it's going to be whether or not, you know, the Raiders can find their way to get to 500. Because, I mean, they got to play six of those games against those three teams. And if they can't win any of those games, it really won't matter. You know, they'll have six losses in that column already. So it's imperative that they build and not have a lot of expectations this year in terms of what quantify success. Wins, I don't think, quantify success this year necessarily, but building, developing, finding who your quarterback's going to be, and, you know, don't set him up for failure just to have to run him out there and play on a bad football team. You know, you can see a guy with Kirk Cousins' pedigree and tenure in this league, and he can do a lot for this team and put him in position every single week to win football games.
2: Yeah, they should just tell their fan base, do how you do when you're in a casino. You could lose all night, and then you win one hand, and you're like, I'm back, baby.
3: Beat the Broncos one time.
1: This is the way we're doing.
3: Yeah.
1: This is the wave of the future, and you can inspire hope. You absolutely can, the way they draft and who they're playing, but give it the right amount of time. I do think the league is in the best shape it's been in a long time because of the number of quarterbacks you have that are franchise type guys that the city is rallying. You talk about Justin Herbert. You talk about Joe Burrow. You talk about
2: Josh Allen.
1: Like, there are so many franchise level quarterbacks that, you know, you just say to yourself, Jalen Hurts, every single city, it feels like, has a guy. They're like, all right, that Trevor Lawrence, he's going to take us to the Super Bowl this year. So Matt Stafford, I mean, and of varying ages. So you have like the young bucks who've just come in, and then you've got the old guys who are still doing it on a high level.
3: Yeah, I think that's what makes the league great when you got a quarterback. We went through this on our NFL Sirius XM show Monday morning. We went through every team and looked at the quarterback position and where each team was at and how much confidence you have in this team because of the quarterback play. You could have a lot of unknowns. You could have a new head coach like they do in Buffalo, but they still have Josh Allen, right? You know, Josh Allen didn't play great down the stretch, especially in the playoff game against the Denver Broncos. That was a very poor showing on his part. Jalen Hurts, I think, had a little addition by subtraction this year with A.J. Brown. I think that team is much different. Sean Mannion, as offensive coordinator for them, is going to make them a real problem, kind of like what the Kellen Moore era looked like when they won the Super Bowl. So, you know, the NFC, for me, you're going to have a lot of the teams that we've seen the past few years. I think Matthew Stafford and that offense is so hard to stop, especially with the personnel groupings that Sean McVay uses. But what they went and did this offseason with the defense, they added Trent McDuffie. They added the biggest and best sack master in all of football, getting him from Cleveland. So, I mean, they're all in, right? And, you know, my way too early Super Bowl pick when the Super Bowl was over last year was Denver versus Los Angeles and the Rams. And that's not going too far out on a limb. Both those teams played in the AFC and NFC championship games a year ago. But it seemingly feels like those two teams haven't taken much of a step back, and they were playing as good as anybody down the stretch last year.
1: Yeah, well, I love it.
2: A lot to look forward to.
3: And they both have really good quarterbacks. Matthew Stafford and Bo Nix are substantially good in this league.
1: I love it. And Bo Nix, you know, not everybody was saying he was going to be the next great one. You know what I mean? He kind of came in with a little lower expectations.
2: You said it.
1: You probably said it.
3: I said it.
1: Of course. He's great, and he played great in college, but it is great to see that translate on the highest level, as you said. Look,
3: he is an absolute third down nightmare for people. Yeah. Defensive coordinators do not know what to do with it. Remember how good Patrick Mahomes was when he used his legs on third down. I mean, you just to extend drives during that 3-year run to Super Bowls. Bo Nix is that guy with what he can do with his legs and how accurate he is at the line of scrimmage. That's going to continue. That's going to continue to be a problem for defensive coordinators trying to figure out those situational moments in games on third down. And that's what makes them so good. I mean, they're in the Super Bowl, no problem, if he's healthy for that AFC championship game. Yeah. And it wouldn't have been surprising one bit if they found a way to win the Super Bowl too.
1: Amazing. Ryan Leaf, you're the best, dude. Thank you for joining us. I'm excited to watch you. Inaugural season, USA Sports, Pac-12, 22 games. You're going to do football. You're going to do basketball, a little bit of both, doing

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16: Not all screen time is created equal, and a new study out of Sweden is helping us understand this even better. So researchers followed more than 20,000 people over nearly 2 decades and determined that passive screen time, like sitting on the couch and watching television, raised someone's risk of dementia. But if they did something active, like reading, puzzles, or interacting with other people, this same group of people saw their risk of dementia drop. Just like you gotta put the work in to keep your body in shape as you age, you basically have to do the same thing with your brain. A couple things I have found

help, working to learn something new every day, whatever it might be, challenging yourself in some way every day, and really importantly, staying socially active. Some days that means meeting friends in person. Other days, maybe an email, a text, or a phone call. Just stay engaged. I'm Dr. Sanjay Gupta, helping you live a better life.

0: That's the last album I could listen to with any real honesty. There you go. Michael Jackson off the wall. Which, by the way, I don't know if you know this, but like Quincy Jones, of course, made that album. And then he also did George Benson.
1: You'll never.
0: No. Those songs felt like they could have been on Off the Wall. That's sure. Just saying. That's all I'm, you know.
1: At Smackle Ford.
0: Okay.
1: We know all about the woman upstairs, regards clones living in their mother's basement.
0: Yes. The woman. Nothing better than having the, I can't even do that one. How about this? A haiku for Ryan Lee from Dino in Vegas. Cutlass Cruiser Guy has a cooler car than you. Cutlass Cruiser Guy.
1: I like it.
0: He said, war station wagons, I've owned 5.
1: Aaron in Iowa, if Raiders win, it's because Brady. If they lose, it's because Brady can't do it all. Yeah.
0: That's right. He can only do so much. He can't get on the field.
1: Eric in Southside, this show, first playing alone, then Matt in an earthquake, then Jerry, and now Ryan Lee. Sklar's rule. Yes, we do. We do rule. We bring in everybody.
0: We do.
1: France already making a run at Sweden in the World Cup.
0: It's 0-0 in that game. I think they're like 27 minutes in, and France is just a lot to handle. Serena Williams out, bounce from Wimbledon.
1: Craig the Randall, I always get out of tickets. I just ask the policeman if the policeman knows who the hell I am.
0: Do you know who I am?
1: Do you know who I am?
0: Maybe.
1: Do you know who I am?
0: Rossini could have.
2: Know who the hell I am?
0: Rossini could have FaceTimed me, signed Chris Forrester. Hold on a minute.
1: Hang on.
0: These are great. You guys are funny.
1: I love it.
0: I'm just going to say this. Bella B, thanks for sending us the picture of your dog. We appreciate that.
1: All right. I'm doing this before I go.
0: Okay. And
2: those big grains falling.
0: All right.
2: I miss you.
0: Yeah, I do.
2: I miss you a lot.
0: Remember Chris Forrester.
1: Sure.
0: Okay.
1: All right.
0: A lot of breathing. Just a lot of.
1: I don't know if you saw this.
0: Is that recorded inside a conch shell?
1: The Buffalo Bills have announced they will.
0: It's just too much.
1: They will not be including O.J. Simpson in their honored players area in their new stadium. They debated it, Rand. That might be the biggest story of the day.
0: The fact that they debated it. I mean, this is your opportunity to say, "Oh, sorry, we're not kidding."
1: Like he killed those chances a long time ago.
0: I'm just saying, I went out to our storage space and there was like some old artwork from my kids that I know they don't care about. I tossed it.
1: Yeah.
0: So in the future, when they ask me, where is that thing? I'm going to be like, I don't know where it is.
1: OJ took it.
0: OJ took it.
1: I blame OJ.
0: No, but I'm saying you move locate. If you move something to a different location, you can you can jettison certain things that don't mean anything anymore.
1: So OJ will not be a part of the Buffalo Bills honor players. His white Bronco is going into the Denver Ring of Fame.
0: Right next to Carl Mecklenburg.
1: Yeah. That might happen. One of the other great white Broncos of all time.
0: By the way, I wouldn't even put the number 32 as a juice bar option at the old snack bar.
1: Like if there's a juice bar in the new stadium in Highmark Stadium in Buffalo, there's no 32. You can't even do that.
0: It's not worth it.
1: New stadium, who dis?
0: That's right.
1: That's what I said.
0: That's what the stadium said to them.
1: If I'm Buffalo, I'm honoring Rick James before I honor O.J. Simpson.
0: You have to.
1: Rick James is buried in Buffalo. We found that out when we went to Buffalo.
0: What? That should be on the airport in Buffalo.
1: I'm Rick. Well, welcome to Buffalo. Rick James is buried here.
0: Bitch. Yeah. That would be, and we went to his grave and there was like just empty beer bottles, some Hawaiian Lays.
1: Yes, because no one repped Hawaii more than Rick James.
0: So
1: it felt very haphazard, which by the way, might have been the best tribute to Rick James.
0: Yeah. You're like, what blew in from the highway versus what was artfully placed here? That could describe any party at Rick James' house.
1: Rick James forced a person to smoke crack, and he's still ahead of OJ when it comes to the Hall of Fame Ring of Fire.
0: In the Ring of Fire.
1: The Ring of Fame.
0: Ring of Honor.
1: Vincent Gallo ahead of OJ Simpson in Buffalo.
3: 66.
1: By the way, this new stadium in Buffalo better have every wing spot from Buffalo. I'm talking about Duff's. I'm talking about Gabriel's Gate. Talking about the anchor bar.
0: If you are ever in Buffalo and you tell somebody that you like a specific wing spot
1: and it's not their wing spot, they're more offended than if you had insulted their baby.
0: Yeah.
1: You could be like, that's an ugly baby. Ugly baby.
0: And then they're like, where?
1: Well, thank God it's wintertime. I'll cover the face up. They'll agree with you.
0: Do you want to head with me over to Gabriel's Gate? What? You Duff's.
1: Gabriel's Gate.
0: Come on. Duff's.
1: You can't tell someone you like the wrong wing place.
0: It's just coveted information.
1: So you're going to have all the wing places at the new Buffalo spot.
0: You got to have everybody there.
1: They should have wings. They should have a wing guy. Mm-hmm. Not even a beer guy.
0: A wing guy or gal.
1: Coming down the aisle. There's no way OJ gets in there. He has no right to be there.
0: Well, he's not getting in.
1: No.
0: He's not getting in if we have anything to say about it. Should we drop some more World Cup information?
1: Yeah.
0: Some more World Cup news. More news and notes from the World Cup. Uruguay Soccer Federation. This is what's happening to the teams that have lost. Canceled the charter flight home from Mexico to Montevideo because they got eliminated in the group stage.
1: So now they have to book their own flights home.
0: I mean, if they easily wanted to punish them, they should have been like, you have to book Spirit Air, the last flights of Spirit Air.
1: You imagine that, though? They're fighting at the counter and they're just flopping everywhere.
0: You got
1: Spirit Airline employees taking swings and guys just flopping. Like
0: falling down by the kiosk.
1: Kicking someone in the leg and them holding their faces as they fall.
0: This is how seriously some countries take soccer, and maybe the reason why the U.S. will never win a World Cup.
1: So when the U.S. put in, and we're all gearing up for the U.S., first round of knockout stage.
0: Tomorrow, first round against Bosnia-Herzegovina.
1: I hurt my Gavina.
0: Did you?
1: Yeah, I can't even sit straight.
0: You gotta take Advil. You gotta take a little bit of Advil.
1: So this is why...
0: Did you see South Korea get welcomed home? Booed. South Cal. They got welcomed home to straight up booze.
1: They came home and they were probably like, wait, are we in South Korea or North Korea? Where are we at?
0: Did someone reroute this plane to Pyongyang? Like, what are we doing?
1: I literally watched their soul leave their bodies.
0: They walked off the plane. These soccer players who gave everything they could made it to a World Cup and got bounced in the group stage, and they were booed mercilessly.
1: And I don't even think of South Korea as like a soccer superpower. But man, Germany, how do you think that team was received when they went back to Germany?
0: I mean, I can't even imagine.
1: How do you think, don't go back to Germany. How do you think France would be received if they lose to Sweden today?
0: France is not going to lose to Sweden.
1: How do you think the Netherlands, after losing to Morocco,
0: just promise to buy everybody weed there, and you're going to be fine.
1: Go to meet me at the Grasshopper. You guys can all get an edible.
0: That just everyone take an edible in Amsterdam and relax. Your team is good. They'll be back. But that is two crazy teams that I thought for sure would be in the at least even the quarterfinals, let alone could have made a run for the championship. Two teams out.
1: Those countries take this game so seriously. The U.S. did not. U.S. lost to Turkey.
0: Mm-hmm.
1: Lose to those jive Turkeys.
0: Uh-huh.
1: And I don't get the anger. There was no anger coming from this country. No, there wasn't enough.
0: Like, you can't.
1: They're like, yeah, we already moved on to the other line. Who cares? I don't care that we moved on. Win that game.
0: You can't. We're not good enough to put in our scrubs. And like, you, if you get a couple goal lead, then you throw in the scrubs.
1: You're not good enough to put in the scrubs.
0: Like, we need more time on task.
1: Why are we sitting Christian Pulisic? Why?
0: We need more time on task. You can't just bring them in the 60th minute and see that if it works. I don't think that. Obviously, sit people who are on yellow cards. You don't want them to get another yellow and whatnot. But
1: if
0: like,
1: Argentina goes home early, they're on suicide watch. People in that country.
0: Everywhere. If Argentina goes home early, the currency is like going to be all over the place. You've been to Argentina.
1: I have. Great steaks.
0: Jay, you're the first person ever to say that.
1: You're
0: breaking down. Hot take. Great stakes. France almost with a goal right there. Nobody's going to beat France. France is going to steamroll everybody in this tournament. Like, is there a bigger I don't think there's ever been a bigger favorite in the World Cup than France to win it all right now. They're making Sweden look like
1: Uruguay.
0: And that's just around the side there.
1: Just hit the post with a side bicycle kick and then wrapped it right around the post.
0: There, by the way, has not been a single English arrest soccer hooligan in the United States since the World Cup has started, which is saying a lot. If you've ever read
1: that's its own miracle.
0: If you've ever read the book Among the Thugs by Bill Buford, that is
1: that might be England's most impressive. See, I would put England above South Korea when it comes to expectations within this World Cup.
0: Oh yeah, but England's playing great. They won all three of their group stage games. They're cruising. To me, I like the team. I like the squad. They're in good shape. England is, in my opinion, is probably the fourth best team in the World Cup right now. Left in the World Cup.
1: Yeah,
0: which means they have a shot to be in the semifinals. And anything can happen in a one game, as you just saw. But I do think France. That'd be a crazy final, France and England. That would be. I don't know how the bracket shakes out and if they play each other in the semis or not. But that would be an incredible. So the World Cup winner is basically France, Argentina, because they were winning last year. Spain, England, Brazil. Those are your top.
1: Now that Germany's gone.
0: Yeah, those are your top five, right?
1: And there. I wouldn't even put Brazil. I don't have high hopes for Brazil.
0: I mean,
1: they didn't impress.
0: Brazil beat Japan in stoppage time yesterday. These games are so close. It is very exciting. I mean, Belgium is down. They would have been a team that it would have been a top five or six. Morocco is up there. They were probably the seventh
1: best team. Dark horse.
0: They were probably the seventh best team. Germany was probably sixth, so they move up a little bit. I'm telling you, this tournament has been way more exciting than we thought. And again, you want the United States to go far on their own home soil so that like it inspires people to play more soccer.
1: Yes.
0: It inspires younger generations of players to want to step forth and be that player moving forward for the next World Cup. Let's take a break, and then we'll take it home. Take a break right now. We'll take it home. Got one more segment. Excited for the rest of the week. Thank you for the Rick James. Mention it. Should be in the Ring of Honor in Buffalo before O.J. Simpson. Let's get it going. One more segment to go. Stay with us. It's the Sklar Brothers filling in for Jim Rome on Westwood One.
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4: 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Which teams are setting themselves to pop off next season and which could die out quicker than a cheap firecracker? 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

0: That was a very quick 3 hours today, made all possible by our amazing guests, the people we had on the show. Shout out to Gary Belsky, his book, Solo Golf, which is just amazing.
1: Unbelievable book. Pick it up.
0: And for all of you guys who are writing in, I know there are a lot of people who listen to this show who play golf. This is a book for you, a book to get for your dad, a book to get for people in your life who play golf and play solo. And he's right. You should get out and play like 4 or 5 solo rounds a year just to recalibrate yourself. What a cool thing. What a great book. And I'm so happy he was here. Matt Weiner, new computer, who dis?
1: Matt Weiner through an earthquake.
0: Through a Venezuelan quake, he is doing his thing, and he was fantastic. And Ryan Leaf dealing with a quake of his own, which is his kids. France with a goal. France asking all the questions. Is that Mbappe who dropped that in? Of course it is. 5'10" Mbappe. Great picture of Mbappe next to Wemby. That was fantastic.
1: So here's the thing about France.
0: No one is going to beat France. Nobody is going to beat France.
1: France is like Timothy Chalamet at a bachelorette party. A lot of scoring opportunities.
0: A lot of scoring opportunities early and often.
1: I'm jumping in the YT chat.
0: Jump in. By the way, everybody who jumped in the chat, everybody who said someone tweeted at Jim Rome that Ryan Leaf is a friggin' success story, and he is. Remember that. This guy has rebuilt his life. And for all those people who are like, can I ever rebuild my life from rock bottom? Ryan Leaf is an example and a great dude. So
1: top of the mountain, bottom of the mountain, came back on top.
0: That's right.
1: Love the guy. At War Vet. That shirt is so Cabana wear. It's awesome, Rand. Congratulations.
0: I'm ready to go.
1: Little Wax Cabana's, London, right?
0: Little Wax London. I'm ready to go. I feel good.
1: At JPSNGB. Mm-hmm. Any chance for an Ozzie Guillen interview this week? Working on it.
0: Working on it. We'll love to get him. He's maybe taking a late shift at the Wailion Sonoga, and we'll talk to him. We'll see if we can get him.
1: Stephen Wolf, Ram 356, mm-hmm. World Cup Sklarbros in the YT chat. The triumvirate. Yes, sir.
0: It is. Can Sweden do anything in this game? Absolutely not. No. France is just literally manhandling, pushing them down, not getting it called.
1: So Sweden is like IKEA. It's shutting its doors.
0: Sweden is just like IKEA, just throwing up like weird meatballs. Although here's a shot in the corner. Nice over.
1: Oh.
0: Bro, where are you? Anyway.
1: At Buck Blaine, 7069. Juice and Rick James in the same take. That was a great break. That was a very good break.
0: That was. That was fantastic.
1: I will say this. We almost cut the OJ take, but we decided not to.
0: We did not cut it.
1: At Jungle Tourette's, it's quite all right. The Bills don't need to honor them. We will honor the juice every day. Hey.
0: There you go.
1: There you go.
0: What an amazing, amazing day today. And we've got 2 more days with it. We've got some incredible guests coming through. Brad Gilbert.
1: Yeah.
0: How about that? Talking a little tennis.
1: And the state of U.S. tennis.
0: I almost said Brad Garrett. Brad Garrett talking tennis. What if we had Brad Garrett just talking tennis?
1: Brad Gilbert, I do want to know when he thinks or how he thinks the U.S. men can get back on top.
0: Ben Shelton bounced from Wimbledon in the first round. He was the one guy I thought he just had what it took to take his sleeveless talents to the finals of Wimbledon, and he just bounced in the first. He is so good on grass and he is so tough. I'm like, come on, bro. What are you even doing?
1: Not good.
0: So who are the U.S. hopes? Who do we pin our hopes on to go far in Wimbledon? Because I always love a tournament when there are U.S. players in it. Always. Yeah. I mean, it's what we grew
1: women's
0: up on.
1: Women's side, we had it. And women's side, we've had
0: enjoyed it. I mean, it wasn't too long ago, not this past year, but the year before, Coco Gauff won the French Open.
1: Before that, you had the Williams sisters dominating. That's right. Dominating.
0: And we have Coco Vandeweghe. We have so many Cocos. We've got more Cocos and we know what to do with it.
1: Mm-hmm.
0: I'm cuckoo for Cocos.
1: Yes.
0: We have a lot of great U.S. female. Madison Keys had a run for a little while there.
1: Yeah, Madison Keys.
0: Anisimova. Like, we have great female U.S. female tennis players. And we do have some great men's tennis players. They were actually playing decently in the U.S. Open recently. I would like to see it. We've got a tennis take that we'll do tomorrow.
1: Yeah.
0: The Joker, Novak Djokovic, invited to a wedding during the match. We'll talk about that tomorrow.
1: Unbelievable. The Penguins, by the way. They drafted twins.
2: Unbelievable.
1: Roger Clemens is in the box.
0: Shh.
1: She was
3: of all the dramatic things I've ever seen,
0: ever.
3: Roger Clemens is in George's box, and she,
0: George's box. I wish Roger were in my box.
1: Hey, come on.
3: Of all the dramatic things.
0: Of all the dramatic things.
3: Of all the dramatic things I've ever seen, Roger Clemens standing right in George Steinbrenner's box, announcing he is back. Roger Clemens is a New York Yankee. And there we go, John.
0: How do you feel about it,
3: about who's going to take that spot in the rotation.
0: Who's going to take that spot in the rotation?
1: How can you have that accent calling
0: in Yankees games? That's like the most Boston accent I've ever seen.
1: It's
0: Fenway Park. You're not
1: going
0: to
1: believe it.
3: Oh, my goodness.
0: Oh, my God.
1: Goodness gracious.
0: That's, it was insane.
1: Roger.
0: If you like what we're doing here, hey, we do a podcast every week called Dumb People Town that is just so much fun. Us and our, the two of us and our co-host, Daniel Van Kirk, we just break down some of the dumbest sports stories that happen in the world.
1: Not sports stories.
0: Excuse me, dumbest
1: any stories.
0: News stories that happen in the world of news.
1: And it might be a sports story.
0: Yeah, you never know.
1: We do it, usually from Florida.
0: If somebody is talking about someone else's marriage at a British pub and that one of those guys goes out and steals a front loader from a bulldozer and starts to bulldoze the bar, we're going to make fun of it.
1: Yeah, that's part of life.
0: That's Dumb People Town.
1: Dumb people town.
0: Entered it. If a guy tries to fight his own reflection in the window at a bar, we're going to talk about it.
1: If a guy tries to rob a house with a cat,
0: we're going to talk about it. That's Dumb People Town. Just find that. And hey, we are going to be doing a lot of live shows coming up.
1: Yeah.
0: Got live shows in Fort Collins. We're just missing Ryan Leaf. He's going to be in Fort Collins calling the Colorado State game.
1: We're doing live shows, live comedy shows at the Comedy Fort in Fort Collins in July.
0: End of July, July 24th and 25th.
1: The Grand Comedy Club in Escondido in South Cal.
0: South Cal? In the middle of August, we're going to do that. We'll be in Ann Arbor, Michigan. We got great show. We'll be in St. Louis for the Flyover Comedy Festival in November.
1: Toronto, we'll say hi at the JFL Festival.
0: We'll say hi to Kawhi up there.
1: Maybe get him to laugh at one of our shows.
0: It's not a real laugh.
1: That's not a real laugh.
4: I'm a fun guy.
0: You are a fun guy.
4: Obviously, I love the game of basketball.
0: Obviously. What else?
4: I mean, it's just more question you have to ask me in order for me to tell you about myself.
0: Are you a robot?
4: I just can't give you a whole spiel.
0: A spiel or a spiel?
4: I don't even know where you're sitting at.
0: Dude, to laugh at your own joke is one thing. To do that...
1: I don't even like it when people LOL their own jokes in tweets or text. No.
0: He capital LOLLLLL that.
1: Yeah.
0: But... so good. That is perfection. Whoever made that, God bless it. I hope it's Alvy. That was really well done. So you can see us live. You can follow us. We're at Sklar Brothers on everything. Thank you, Jim Rome, for letting us do this. Who else do we have? We have some good guests coming up. Do we not have some good guests?
1: Yeah, we're trying to get a World Cup guest. That's really great.
0: We'll talk World Cup soccer with our buddy Ian Carmel, who's on that James Corden late night show.
1: He's coming in on Thursday. He'll be on Zoom on Thursday.
0: We've got good people. We got good guests, and we're trying to get Oz again. This is just fun. Just talking sports, chopping it up again in the middle of the World Cup.
1: France looks tough. I think if you put your money on France, you're in good shape.
0: Have we talked enough baseball? We talked baseball yesterday with Gar and with Adnan Virk, which was just a blast.
1: White Sox, story of the first half of the season.
0: And the White Sox have been playing great.
1: And you have a 10-win middle reliever on Milwaukee.
0: This is exciting. Thank you again to everybody who helped us out. Alex Hardy, love you. Leilani Mubry, Lauren McLaren, Nick Zakarchik, got it right. Alvin Delero. Deloro. Delero. Alvin Deliro. And, of course, Alex Nickel. You guys are the best. This is so much fun. We'll see you tomorrow. It's the Sklar Brothers just enjoying life in the summertime, the best part of the summer, filling in for Jim Rome on Westwood One. We will be back tomorrow with more takes. Follow us, watch it, tell a friend. We love you. We'll see you tomorrow.

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6: You know, it's funny, when I think back to what the typical American dinner looked like when you and I were kids, there's usually some kind of meat featured at the center of the plate. Vegetables are there, but often thought of as a side dish. More and more, though, we are coming to realize that a plant-based diet, with little or no meat even, is going to be a healthier way to eat for just about everyone. New study out of the University of Hawaii Cancer Center found that eating a high-quality plant-rich diet that includes whole grains, vegetables, and fruits may prevent cognitive impairment even when people start that diet in their late 50s and 60s. Yeah, it's important to make sure you're getting enough protein, fats, complex carbohydrates. Just because you cut out or even cut back on meat, though, is not a license to eat whatever you want. Focus on eating whole, real foods. I'm Dr. Sanjay Gupta, helping you live a better life.
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13: I'm not double teaming. I'm going to trust Rudy Gay to play good defense and contest.
17: Another deep three. Wow! This guy is giving the Spurs that work tonight. He's got 39.
18: Wise, but also adjusting to the type of team that he had in front of him, coach.
17: Here's James down the middle of the floor for the slam. And LeBron James

0: to shoot. LeBron all the way. LeBron scores!
1: And one. And one. And he has the words. Tristan Thompson looked right at him and said, yeah, you've seen this before, and you're going to see it again.
2: Beautiful play by Walker. Two-on-one LeBron. Hold on. Here he comes. Dropping a sledgehammer. Flying inside. James puts in his 19th point. And with authority.
3: Final seconds here in this NBA season, and that's it. It's over. This historic 2020 NBA championship belongs to the Los Angeles Lakers.
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0: watch the show live on Twitter at BetMGM tonight. 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LeBron's likely destination might be the Golden State Warriors, but if he wants any chance of sniffing a title, he should head back home to Cleveland for one final run with the Cavaliers. 310-840-4910 is our talk and text line. 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One of the greatest players in NBA history today made a massive decision. In case you were living under a rock and you didn't hear it, LeBron James has informed the Los Angeles Lakers that he plans to play elsewhere this next season. LeBron and his agent, longtime agent, Clutch Sports CEO Rich Paul, informed the Lakers the franchise can move on without him because he will play elsewhere. And I got takes and I got thoughts on what this means for the Lakers. Good. The best case scenario for the Lakers. And they played this perfectly. The PR, oh, we want Rob Pelinka and J.J. Redick. We want LeBron back. We really feel like we can win a title. I don't know if they said we can win a title, but we really feel like our best chance of winning is with him and Luka and Austin Reeves together. BS. BS. The Lakers are, they got to be ecstatic that LeBron is moving on. And it's not that LeBron is not, he's washed up, or it's not LeBron can't help them anymore. LeBron is not as impactful at this stage in his career as Luka Doncic. He's not, I mean, Luka's top five player in the world. LeBron is going on 42. He's simply not that impactful. He's not a top 10 player anymore. I would still argue that LeBron James is a top 25 player. So again, this is good for the Lakers. We'll get there in just a moment. But everybody wants to know, where is LeBron going to go? Well, apparently, Rich Paul and LeBron, they have informed, they're sending out the messages, they're letting everybody know, it's open season. It's open season. Anybody can get LeBron. It's the decision 3.0. Where is he going to take his talents? Well, I'm sure you might have a handful of teams that are fringe playoff contenders that could want LeBron, in theory. Let's be real. There's two places. And two places only that LeBron is going to sign a contract with. He's an unrestricted free agent. He can go wherever he wants. He's only going to two spots. It's either to the Bay Area to team up with Steph, and I'm assuming they're going to bring back Draymond. And when Jimmy Butler comes back, and it's the Golden State Warriors for LeBron, or he's going back home to Cleveland. And if LeBron's playing one more year, is it just to ride off into the sunset, to have fun, team up with Steph, the guy that he's always gotten along with, guy that he's been rivals with, played in several NBA finals against when he was with the Cavaliers? Does he want to team up with his good buddy Draymond? And do they want to have this unction that we talked about yesterday, whether or not they can land a trade for Anthony Davis? And there was a lot of reports out there. The Washington Wizards have no plans to trade AD. It's very unlikely, and I believe it. I think the Warriors know they're not getting AD because they re-signed Kristaps Porzingis yesterday. They wouldn't have done that if they thought they had a legitimate shot at Anthony Davis. So get AD out of the plans. Get him out of your head. Oh, you know, the reports that were yesterday, LeBron's not going to Golden State unless they can get a trade for Anthony Davis. Yeah, yes. I'm calling BS on that. If LeBron goes to Golden State, it'll be him, Steph, Jimmy Butler, Draymond. And that, the Unk Four, the Fab Four, the Fantastic Four, the Retirement Home Four will try to make a run at a championship. And we talked about this yesterday on the show. Just how far do you think that's getting them? To the second round? Probably. Not past that. And that's if all of them stay healthy. You know, LeBron, who with the hyperbaric chamber and all the technology. I'm not worried about LeBron staying healthy. Steph has had a couple of injuries over the last few years. I mean, this past season, remember the broken, is it the broken foot or the broken hand? I forget when they were, when they bottomed out a couple of years ago and they came back and won a title in 2022. But I'm not necessarily worried about Steph getting hurt, and Draymond's seemingly been healthy. You got Jimmy Butler coming off a torn ACL, and then Porzingis, who's had this, I should say big four. I guess you want to say a big five, the whole starting five. You throw Porzingis into the mix. I mean, he hasn't even been able to stay on the floor the last 2 years with that mysterious virus that he's had, the stomach issue. But it just feels like there's so much that can go wrong that even if they all stay healthy, let's say all five of those guys, LeBron, Steph, Jimmy, Draymond, Porzingis, all healthy going into the playoffs. They're not winning a best of seven against OKC. And they're not winning a best of seven against San Antonio. They're too old. I hate to be that guy. I don't want to be the ageist. I love the vets. I'm very reluctant as a sports fan. If I'm a neutral observer, if I don't have any skin in the fight, if I don't have a dog in the fight, I usually tend to pick, if it's an older team versus a younger team, or an individual in one-on-one sports, when it's an older player versus a younger player. And I was a big Roger Federer fan, but even then, like Nadal was his biggest rival in tennis, but like I hated Djokovic. I hated Novak Djokovic when Roger Federer was still playing because Joker was taking all these titles away from Federer. And so when Federer retired and then Nadal retired, and I felt like I was going to continue to hate Djokovic, I gained an appreciation for him because he became the greatest of all time. He surpassed both Federer and Nadal for Grand Slam titles. And then when Alcaraz and Sinner now joined, you know, jumped up to the top and started taking his titles away from him, I was like, I was reluctant to root for Alcaraz and Sinner at first. Because Not that it's a respect your elders thing, but too often in sports, we see the baton get passed too quickly. And whether it's actually too quickly or it's not too quickly, I think time speeds right by our very faces and our very eyes way faster than we think. And I mean, even then, think about 23 years of LeBron James. It has gone by in the blink of an eye, it feels like. I remember exactly where I was when LeBron got drafted, and then like the first couple of games of LeBron's career with the Cavaliers. I remember that vividly. It was 23 years ago. And his career's got 1 year left. And so don't get me wrong. I'm not an ageist. I'm not like, oh, like they're, you know, the young guys need to win. Enough of LeBron and Steph. They've had their time. No, like if it was up to me, I would want to watch another 5 years of LeBron and Steph Curry. They're two of the 15 greatest players of all time. And LeBron is, in my opinion, the second greatest player of all time behind Michael Jordan. I'm not ready to just rush him out the door. But again, let's be realistic. They're not winning a title. They're not getting to an NBA Finals. They're not taking out both OKC and San Antonio. You really want to start thinking of some miracles. You want to write yourself a Disney script, how the Golden State Warriors with LeBron, Steph, Jimmy Butler, Draymond, and Porzingis could win a title. You'd have to have OKC or San Antonio, one of those teams, get wrought by a significant injury, like an SGA, torn Achilles, or a Wemby season-ending injury. And then you'd probably have to hope that the other team, you know, again, if it was the Spurs or OKC that had a significant injury to their best player. And then you would also have to hope that the Lakers get on the other side of the Western Conference bracket and wouldn't have to play that other team until the conference finals, or that team gets somehow knocked out. Like, they're not beating both of them. So LeBron's best chance, and what I think he ultimately will do, because as much as he might say, and you get the Ramona Shelburnes and the Brian Windhorse of the world right now coming out, well, LeBron is going to, this year is all about fun for him, and it's all about the love of the game, and it's all about family. Who are you kidding? Who are you kidding? We know LeBron, as much as he might not have to prove a whole lot to anybody else anymore. We know he's ego-driven. We know that a lot of the ring culture started because of him. Right or wrong, you could hate all the big threes and big fours that have formed over the last 10, 15 years because of LeBron. You might think it's been good for the sport. Some of them have won. Some of them haven't. Some of them have failed miserably. You can't deny that LeBron is ego-driven to a certain extent. And in his final year, he's not going to play basketball at a place, at a city, in a new team, in a new franchise, just to have fun, just to enjoy the last year of his career because of his fan. No, LeBron is going somewhere that he thinks he's got a legitimate chance to win a ring. And you know where that is? It also just happens to be back home. Cleveland. The Cavaliers. Because the Eastern Conference, and I'm a diehard Knicks fan, and you know that I think no matter if LeBron goes to the Cavs, the Knicks are going back to the finals. So let me just make that clear. But the Eastern Conference is weaker than the West because of OKC and San Antonio. I still think Denver is a better team than the Warriors if LeBron goes there. I still think, you know, hated the LaMelo Ball trade. I still think Minnesota's probably better. The Eastern Conference could be there for the taking. And again, I say that as a diehard Knicks fan that has all the confidence in the world that they could get back to a finals. But LeBron has 10 times of a better chance to try to get one more ring, one more title, and write his fairy tale script. And he could do it with the team, with the Cavs. Part three. Because the Boston Celtics are dangling Jaylen Brown out in trade discussions. And so any of you think, oh, well, hold on, what about the Celtics? We need to re-examine how we're thinking about the Celtics. And even if they keep Jaylen Brown, they're not invincible. They're not the best team in the East. Who knows what the Pacers are going to look like this year with Halliburton coming back off a torn Achilles. They're a different team anyway. The Hawks, they had a great ending to the season, and they pushed the Knicks further than anybody. They won more games off the Knicks than anybody. But a Cleveland Cavaliers team with LeBron James and Donovan Mitchell and Evan Mobley and Jared Allen, and yes, even James Harden, as much as I think he's a losing player, that's the second best team in the East behind the Knicks. And we've seen in the playoffs, year after year, there's no repeat champs, injuries happen, anything can happen. LeBron's best chance to win in his final year, go back to the Eastern Conference where he made the finals, what was it, 9 years in a row, and get as close as he possibly can to winning a title. And the Cleveland Cavaliers right now have $42 million in terms of space until they're up against that second apron. $42 million to work with, and that does not include a potential contract extension with James Harden. He declined his player option yesterday. The thinking is he's going to rework a long-term deal, 2 to 3 years, with the Cleveland Cavaliers. That first year, they're going to structure it so that it's cheap, so that they can get him and they can get LeBron on a one-year deal. And if it's LeBron at $30 million and James Harden year one's getting paid $12 million, and then the next 2 years after that are beefed out, or if the Cavaliers have to restructure a little bit, you know, make a deal. Maybe Max Strus is on an expiring contract. Maybe they trade Max Strus to create a little bit of space. Maybe they trade Dennis Schroeder. Maybe they trade Sam Merrill. Like, the moves are there to be made where the Cavaliers, with Mobley, Donovan Mitchell, and Jared Allen, they can rework a deal for James Harden, and they can add LeBron. And to me, it's a no-doubter. And again, if you think, like, don't get it twisted and don't get bogged down with all these reports. And there's going to be messages that are sent by agents and by LeBron's trusted folks, Windhorse, Shelburne, Rich Paul. Teams will send out, like, there's going to be a lot for LeBron at 42, like, where he's not even, again, he's probably like the he's in between the 20th and 25th best player. It's LeBron James. Like, you're going to see a lot of sparks fly, a lot of smoke signals on what's going to happen in free agency with him. This team's interested. LeBron might go here, but LeBron might go there. Some of it might be leverage. I just think a lot of it is they're going to drum up as much drama during the summer, during July, when the NFL has not had training camp yet. We're still a couple weeks away from that. Baseball is baseball. The All-Star break will, you know, will lead for like a day or two. The World Cup's going on. But as much as LeBron can be at the front headlines over the next 2 to 3 weeks, and I think it probably does take about 2 weeks for him to make this decision, they're going to do everything they can, his circle, his people, the powers that be in the NBA, Shams Charania, to make sure he's the front headline. And so you're going to probably hear some teams, but I'm telling you, Pat Boyle is telling you, there's two teams and two teams only. It's Golden State and it's Cleveland. And I think LeBron is wasting his final year by going to Golden State. Could be fun. You make a nice 30 for 30. You make a couple of documentaries out of it. You know, you do a little, you do Hollywood, little movie. You get the folks in Silicon Valley. You know, LeBron invests in some other stuff. He makes more generational wealth. He sets himself up for another 800 years of his bloodline. If he goes to Golden State and he's in the Bay Area and he plays with Steph and Draymond, and it's all fine. They're not winning jack. He has a legit shot to win, to get to an NBA Finals in his last year if he joins Cleveland. 310-840-4910. That's the phone number to join. Where do you think LeBron should sign? Cleveland, Golden State, or somewhere else? You can call, you can text. 310-840-4910. The big news, LeBron moving on from the Lakers. We can hit the Lakers standpoint again in more detail as well. We also got to get to the Kawhi Leonard trade. He's going back to Toronto. So a lot to do, and free agency has now officially started in the NBA. So this is going to be a jam-packed show, wire to wire. We'll have breaking news. We'll have updates. All the big signings over the next five-plus hours for you right here. 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But the phone number to join is 310-840-4910. We're just getting rolling. The Glass Man joins me next. PJ Glasser, I'm Pat Boyle. 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
18: I'm feeling lucky to have my college-age kids home with me for a few weeks this summer. And one of the things I know we're going to be talking about, AI. I've started to use it more often at the hospital to get fresh takes on patient problems that I'm trying to solve. And for my girls, well, I know that they are navigating college now with these new powerful tools, something frankly that you and I couldn't have even imagined when we were in school. But while it may be tempting to outsource your studying and your work to these large language models, I beg you not to. And that's because AI chatbots tend to reproduce what researchers call weird viewpoints. That's an acronym: Western, educated, industrialized, rich, and democratic. Look, AI isn't going away, and admittedly, it can be a really powerful tool, but you don't want it doing your thinking for you. I'm Dr. Sanjay Gupta, helping you live a better life.
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1: All right, welcome on back. BetMGM Tonight, Westwood One Sports. I'm Pat Boyle. The Glass Man's with me. Working overtime today. This guy's doing shows on shows on shows. TJ, what's going on, brother? Good to have you, man.
2: Pat, good to see you. Had so much fun yesterday talking Wimbledon, World Cup, NBA, MLB. I decided, wanted to do it again. And we're going to do it a couple more times this week, too. So looking

0: forward to that. And yeah, man, awesome day. I enjoyed listening to the end of that first segment where you were talking about LeBron. And I agree with you. If he doesn't go to the Warriors or the Cavs at this point, I'll be pretty shocked. I think it's going to be Golden State. I just feel like that part of Cleveland, like that chapter, Pat, I think is closed for LeBron. He won his championship. He went back. He did what he needed to do. I just don't think there's any need to go back again. I understand he's from there. Maybe he wants to retire there and all those sorts of things. But I just think he closed that chapter of his life. You know, he started with Cleveland. He went to Miami. He considered those years his college years because he never got to experience that. He won his couple rings. Then he went back home because he felt he owed it to his city, to his fans, to win it. He did. And I kind of think that's it. So I don't think he's going back. I think he's going to Golden State. But I agree with you. If it's not the Cavs or the Warriors, like, I'd be pretty surprised if he doesn't go anywhere else.
1: 310-840-4910. If you want to weigh in, you can call, you can text. Where do you think LeBron should sign? Where do you think he ends up? Cleveland, Golden State, or somewhere else? PJ, I'm seeing a lot of Heat fans get excited that maybe he could come back to Miami. I don't see it happening. I don't see that dynamic with him and Giannis working out. That's just, I mean, we're just saying Miami just for the sake of it, just because they made the big Giannis deal. And like, Miami obviously would need to add another piece to really feel like they could be a contender. But like, come on. I mean, just for all the reasons you said about he did the Cleveland thing, he did the Miami thing. He ain't going to go back to Miami.
0: Agreed. Like,
1: there's more sentimental value with going to Golden State for the first time and playing with Draymond and Steph than there would be going back to Miami just to play with Giannis. I mean, they're in a lot of ways, Pat, like, similar players to one another.
0: And look, you and I both know, I mean, conversations have been going on a while. And don't you think Rich Paul and his people have been talking, and Steve Kerr, there was uncertainty about whether he was going to come back and whether they were going to extend him. Well, LeBron just played in the Olympics with Steve Kerr and Team USA basketball. He also played with Steph Curry. I think he really enjoyed that experience. Kerr comes back. Draymond obviously now willing to take a pay cut. Just kind of all these corresponding moves that have been happening, I don't think really have been by accident. He gets to stay in California, hour flight back to LA to see his family. And he's talked about for years when he's been teaming up with Steph in the All-Star game, how much he loves the fact that he gets to play with them. He got to experience that at the Olympics. They win gold. And I think the fact that both of those guys have four rings and both of them want to win one more and each can help the other get their fifth, I think is another big selling point for LeBron to head to Golden State. So, yeah, like Miami, Pat, again, he's been there. He's done that. That's Giannis's team now. I tell you the other team, though, that could be really interesting, and I don't think he goes there, but if he really, truly does want to win a ring, I think San Antonio's got to be an option. You got those great young players. We all saw it in the finals. We all agree. The entire series was the experience of the Knicks. The Spurs were up double digits in every game. They had a fourth quarter lead in every game. They couldn't close. You bring LeBron in. Wemby's the number one. He's there as the veteran presence, and I think he would fit in perfectly with San Antonio. I don't think he goes there, but if he truly wants to win a ring, I think that potentially could be another landing spot.
1: Yeah, I mean, look, San Antonio is a potential option. It's like, do they want him, though? And again, last segment, I said I still think LeBron is probably between the 20th and 25th best player in the NBA. Even now, 41 going on 42 years old. Like, the San Antonio, do they want him on the team? Do they want that chemistry potentially being disrupted? And
0: that's the big question, yeah.
1: Yeah, I mean, and it's hard for me to say, like, because I'm thinking about it. Like, is there any way LeBron makes the Spurs worse? I can't imagine. But, I mean, I still think a lot of LeBron and his decisions and this decision will be ego-driven. He's getting out of L.A. because he knows he can't win a title with them, and also he doesn't want to live in Luka's shadow. He knows he's not the guy. He knows it's not his team. That's Luka's team now.
2: Right.
1: Does he want to go and be in Wemby's shadow? And, like, have to defer to Wemby on everything? Even though LeBron is 41 going on 42, this is probably his final year. He can't single-handedly win a title by himself anymore. Like, does that mean he's just going to go and be Wemby's lackey you know, if you will. I just don't see it happening for that reason.
0: That's fair. And yeah, again, the only team that he would go to where he would defer to the other guy is Steph, because you're talking about another one of the all-time greats. He's been there forever, and LeBron probably respects Steph more than or as much as anybody else in the league, which is why that would be the only other team. Cleveland obviously makes sense because, I mean, with Mitchell and Harden being there and LeBron being from Akron and that being his city, then he would ultimately be the guy. But I don't know, Pat. I feel like he's closed that chapter. I just don't think he would go back again, especially even with him there. I don't think that puts him over the edge if they re-sign Harden. I know you were saying like you think they could automatically compete and be a contender with the Knicks in the East. I still don't feel that way, because it's Mitchell and Harden at the end of the day. I mean, I just think those two guys are too much to overcome. You talk about LaMelo Ball being a losing player, and I agree with you. I feel that way about Harden and Mitchell. It's what those guys have shown. So even as well as LeBron is playing at this stage in his career, he's just not the guy that he is that can drop you 30 to 35 every night. He's more the guy that can get you 18, 19, 20, 8 and 8 kind of thing. And I just don't know if those guys can do enough around him. So Golden State would be the team that I really think he ends up there.
1: I do agree that the spacing and the usage would be a huge question mark to figure out for Cleveland. And look, maybe they tell James Harden, look, kick rocks, man. You declined your player option. Now we want LeBron. We want you. Sure. That's what I said the Cavaliers should have done. You know, right after they were getting crushed by my Knicks. Tell James Harden, take a freaking hike and drop him and grab and add LeBron. But there is a chance that they could rework a deal for James Harden and get LeBron. I know a lot of people think that if the Cavs get LeBron, it would be a sign and trade and they would have to trade away Jared Allen. I don't necessarily even think that's the case, but even if it is, okay, LeBron, it's 1 year of LeBron versus the next 5-6 years of Jared Allen. And I know he had that big game 7 in the first round and he had another big game 7 against Orlando, but like you have Evan Mobley, he's a better defender and he's a better scorer than Jared Allen. So whether it means keeping or getting rid of Jared Allen, I still think it's, okay, who's got the ball in their hands between Spida, who can play without it? It would mostly just be who's got the ball in their hands between James Harden and LeBron. And so I agree. Who's got the rock would be an issue, but I still think they can find a way to make it work. And LeBron doesn't necessarily need to have the ball in his hands. And right. It would work with Steph very well, because Steph obviously never needs the ball in his hands for Golden State. But yeah, I keep coming back to it's either Cleveland or it's Golden State. And if he wants a serious chance of competing for a title in his what was probably going to be his final year, he's got to go to Cleveland, because it ain't happening with Golden State.
0: You know, it's funny you bring up just maybe telling Harden to just kick rocks and not come back. All these Anthony Davis to the Warriors trade rumors, and I know Mark Spears about an hour ago put out a report that the Wizards are done listening to any talks about trading for Anthony Davis. I think Cleveland can give them one of the better packages. And if LeBron does want to play with AD again, as a Wizards fan, man, like, I'll take Evan Mobley. I'll take Jared Allen. You know what I mean? I'll take some of your draft picks, like all these sorts of things, especially Mobley. I would probably need Mobley in the deal. But if Cleveland wants to go in that direction where they want to bring LeBron back and they got to meet his demands and he wants to play with AD, like, they are one of the teams that could definitely entice the Wizards, because Mobley would be a very interesting piece. They do have draft capital. So if they wanted to go that route, they could potentially do so. But it's going to be fun, Pat, to see how this unfolds. The reports are that LeBron's in no rush, and I believe it. I think he's going to take his time to make this decision of where he wants to end his career. But it's fun to think about the possibilities. And then I know we're going to get into it, but you just see Kawhi Leonard go back to Toronto. And that just even ramps everything up more and more so with, oh, is LeBron going to Miami? Is LeBron going to Cleveland? So we'll see. We'll see what ends up happening.
1: Yeah, well, 310-840-4910. Let's actually, before we get to Kawhi, let's get to a couple of LeBron calls here. Steven is in LA, in Los Angeles, first up on BetMGM tonight. Yes, Steven is on line one. Go ahead, Steven. How you doing?
2: You're doing good. Thanks for taking my call. I just want to make a comment on the LeBron fans who was upset that he wasn't appreciated in L.A. We as the Lakers fans, we should think about him as, the legend, and he should be on a statue like the other Lakers are at crypto.com. Come in. We're talking about, unfortunately for him and for his fan, the Lakers have such a strong tradition and the Mount Rushmore of the Lakers. Who are you going to take out if you want him in the Mount Rushmore of the Lakers only after 8 years and one championship? We got lifers. We got lifers like Jerry West, the logo, like Magic, like Kobe, and even, the other people. Kareem played most of his years in the Lakers, and he won 5 championships. So, and Shaq with the 3-peat and the most of the dominant center of the early 2000s. So when the But hurts LeBron friends call and say, well, he should be a legend, he should be in the Mount Rushmore. Who are they going to take him out to make their point from the Lakers legends so that he could be in the Lakers Mount Rushmore? And the answer is none, because they can't. Just because of the Lakers, they got too many great players in their Mount Rushmore, and he cannot crack it.
1: Yeah, Steven, great call, man. Appreciate the phone call and your comments. I agree. I mean, I don't think that's really even a debate, right? PJ, LeBron is never going to be remembered as a Laker. It's half Cleveland and half Miami. But who are you taking out of the Lakers Mount Rushmore? He's not going over Kobe. He's not going over Magic. He's not going over Kareem. And I would probably say Jerry West and Shaquille O'Neal, and hell, even Wilt. Wilt, who spent his peak years obviously elsewhere, but he played, he helped the Lakers to their first LA title in 72. He was a 4-time All-Star with LA. So you can make the debate that Wilt Chamberlain as a Laker is more impactful than LeBron James as a Laker. LeBron did win the one title. He's an All-Star every year. He's in the top 10 in just about every major Lakers franchise record. But yeah, no, he's not on the Mount Rushmore. And I don't think Lakers fans need to worry about, not that they didn't show enough appreciation for LeBron. He won you a title. That's great. He's one of the second greatest player of all time, but he's never going to be remembered as a Laker. No chance.
0: Totally agree. If this was baseball where, they put the caps on all the players that go into the Hall of Fame, LeBron's getting the Cav or the Heat cap before he gets the Laker cap. That's going to be the third team that people think of when they think of his career, because Miami is where he won the first 2 rings and he was at really the peak of his powers. Cleveland wins one of the great all-time rings. He had 2 stints there, started his career, then he goes back and he wins the title. And again, even though he was with the Lakers for 8 years, it's just, it's not the same as it was with those other stops. And again, the Mount Rushmore, the quality of players the Lakers have had in their franchise history, as great as LeBron is, I totally agree with the caller that I would not put him on the Mount Rushmore either.
1: Yeah. It'd probably going in, like you said, if it was the Baseball Hall of Fame, he's probably going in with a Cavalier hat, because he started there. He's from Cleveland. He came back and won the title. And that was one of the greatest titles that I could remember, like coming from 3-1 down against Golden State, against that dynasty, against that super team, the 73-win Warriors. That's one of the great titles of all time. He's going in as a Cavalier. 310-840-4910. Let's get to Mike, who's in Tucson, next up on BetMGM tonight. Mike is on line 2. What's going on, Mike?
3: Hi, guys. I'd like to see LeBron go to Cleveland, because if he can finish up there and win him another championship, he's got carte blanche anywhere he wants to go. I think that if he goes to Golden State, the only thing he's going to help is the team's age average.
1: Yeah,
0: that's true.
1: That is true. That is true. Mike, PJ, you want to answer Mike's phone call first?
0: Yeah, I mean, look, he's not wrong. That's true. Between him, Curry, and Draymond, they're going to be up there in age. And I understand, like a lot of people, if LeBron were to win another title in Cleveland and elevate those guys around him and able to do it at this age, it would do a lot for his legacy in the eyes of a lot of people. Pat, like you were just talking about, it's one of the great title runs you've ever seen. The first 2 that automatically come to mind in the last 20, 25 years are his ring with Cleveland when they beat that 73 Warriors team, and then Dirk's when he won it with Dallas against LeBron's Miami team and all the teams that he won went to go through. I think those are the two best in recent history that come to mind. I just don't know how you can top that. Now, he could go back, and again, if he goes through the Knicks and then he beats one of those teams in the West, that would be incredibly impressive. You get to ride off in the sunset your final year. I get all that as enticing, but it's realistic that that probably just doesn't happen. And I think he's just better. Like he said his goodbye to Cleveland. He went back to do what he needed to do. And me personally, I just don't think he's going to go back and then open up that chapter again in his life, but maybe he does. I just don't think I don't think it happens.
1: 310-840-4910. Really quickly, let's get a text message in here. We've got a 541 number texting in. Did he screw the Lakers at all by waiting till Giannis signed in Miami? Giannis got traded to Miami, but get what you mean. And then the text message finishes, will LA have targeted him? No, I don't think LA was ever in the mix for Giannis. I don't think they were ever thinking of pairing Luka with Giannis, and they didn't have the trade capital to give the Milwaukee Bucks what they would have wanted to get a Giannis trade, right? PJ, there was almost nothing. LA, they don't have a ton of draft picks, and they don't have the young players that Miami does. So I don't think LA would have ever been able to field a competitive offer for Giannis.
0: Yeah, I'm with you. Giannis to LA was never in the card. So I think those two things are totally separate. And I do think LeBron gave the Lakers some heads up. Again, he's been there with 8 years. His son's still on the team. He's got a good relationship with Redick in the front office. So I think they've kind of known about this a little bit. And this wasn't some big surprise where today he just woke up and told them that he wasn't coming back.
1: 310-840-4910. So we'll continue to ask you, where should LeBron sign for what could be his final year? Cleveland, Golden State, or elsewhere? I say Cleveland. PJ thinks the Warriors. 310-840-4910. We still got to get to the Kawhi Leonard trade. We will do that. We're also going to talk to Evan Giddings, host at 95.7 The Game in the Bay Area. And we're going to talk Warriors and what he thinks about LeBron potentially going to the Bay Area coming up at the top of the hour. But when we come back, we're going to go streaking. 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
4: U.S. men's national team has wrapped up group play. Up next, the round of 32 on Wednesday. How far can they go? Let's find out. Westwood One Sports.
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21: A better life with Dr. Sanjay Gupta.
22: When we talk about how much exercise someone should get, current guidelines call for about 150 minutes of moderate intensity exercise or 75 minutes of vigorous intensity exercise every week. New study out of the UK makes a strong case for vigorous exercise if and when you can do it. Now, researchers determined that even little bursts of vigorous exercise can significantly reduce someone's risk of 8 different diseases: dementia, type 2 diabetes, fatty liver disease, chronic respiratory disease, chronic kidney disease, immune-mediated inflammatory diseases, major cardiovascular events, and atrial fibrillation. We're not talking about complicated training programs here. Just work with what you can into your everyday life. If you are breathless and unable to speak in complete sentences, then you've hit the mark. I'm Dr. Sanjay Gupta, helping you live a better life.
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26: We win one today, that's two in a row. We win one tomorrow, that's called a winning streak. It has happened before.
27: We're going streaking!
1: All righty, we go around the crew. Everybody picks one better that they think will correctly get a hit in tonight's games. I've got the longest active streak. Well, the guys working on the crew tonight, me, PJ, Zach Kroll, of course. Brad has that record-setting 15-game streak. He's on vacation until next week, so we wait for him to come back. But for now, I got the longest active streak at 3. I'm trying to make it 4 tonight. I'm going to Toronto. Give me Juan Soto. The Mets are god-awful, but at least Soto still hitting like an MVP candidate. He's hitting 301 on the season, and he's going up against Kevin Gausman tonight, the Blue Jays starter. Soto lifetime 8-for-17 against Gausman. That's a .471 average. Soto also on a mini three-game hitting streak, and he's gotten a hit in 9 of his last 11 games and 16 of his last 19. So he's red hot. I will take Soto to get a knock tonight for the New York Mets. PJ, Freddie Freeman did you in last night, but you're still 12-for-14 lifetime. That's pretty good. So looking to start a new streak tonight. Who are you rocking with?
0: I'm going to go with Bobby Witt Jr. tonight in Royals and Rays. The total in that game is 10, which tells me that there are going to be some runs at the K tonight because that is usually a pitcher's park, and you normally don't see too many 10s. So I'm just going to take the best hitter in that game, Bobby Witt Jr. going up against Griffin Jacks for Tampa Bay to get us back on track. So I'll take Bobby Witt, the hit machine.
1: All right, beautiful. Combs, you went with your cubby, your MVP. He got you on a fresh streak, so you're looking to make it 2 in a row now tonight. Who are you choosing for your batter?
2: Yes, sir. I'm going to go with Xavier Edwards of the Miami Marlins going up against the Colorado Rockies. Xavier Edwards, a .300 average on the road, has 9 hits in his last 6 games and has hit in every game against the Rockies this season. 5 hits to be exact in 4 games played. So I'm going to go with Xavier Edwards to get it done again today.
1: All right, beautiful. And our guy Zach Kroll is filling in for our VP Monty, Michael Montgomery. Zach got a knock yesterday with Tyler Freeman, and he's going to the good man. He's going back to, I think, that same game. He was on Marlins-Rockies yesterday. And he's going back to Marlins, Rockies, and he's going with Hunter Goodman at Coors Field, the Rockies three hitter, hitting .245 on the season. And on the mound tonight for the Marlins is Yuri Perez. So Zach got a knock yesterday, and he is going to try to make it 2 in a row with Hunter Goodman tonight. Let's see. We could probably, we had a caller on hold, but they just dropped off. So we got about 45 seconds here, PJ. We've got about 45 seconds to go in this France-Sweden game. And Mbappe, 2 goals, France 3-0, just destruction. They're going into the round of 16. And boy, they look scary. And they get to play Paraguay next instead of Germany. So you might as well book them a spot in the quarters, right?
0: Yeah, that's a great point as well. It was 3-0, Pat. It could have been 5 or 6-0. They look great. Their offense is clicking right now. They're, for them to lose, quite frankly, somebody's going to have to get lucky. They're just going to have to be off, and they're going to just have to score kind of a garbage goal. They hit the post a couple times tonight. They'll need that moving forward if you're the opposition. But they're the betting favorite, and deservedly so, man. They are the team to beat.
1: Yep, so they win 3-0. They are going to play Paraguay in the round of 16. The other round of 16 game that is set, Canada-Morocco, and Brazil versus Norway. We'll get into a little World Cup later on, but we're talking to Evan Giddings next on BetMGM tonight.
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22: As someone who's been married nearly 25 years, I'll tell you, there's a lot of great things about having a spouse. And according to a new study out of the University of Miami Health System, marriage might even be linked to a lower risk of cancer. Why? Well, the researchers said people who are married are less likely to engage in risky behavior. They're more likely to get a nudge to go to regular preventive medicine appointments and screenings. And they have a partner to share the load of family obligations, household chores, and finances. No one is saying you should get married in the pursuit of better health. But if you are single, how can you build a strong support system to maybe get some of these same benefits? Do your own research, find out what's important, and then hold members of your squad accountable and let them hold you accountable as well. That can provide a lot of support. I'm Dr. Sanjay Gupta, helping you live a better life.
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1: Welcome on back to BetMGM Tonight, right here on Westwood One Sports. I'm Pat Boyle. He's PJ Glasser. I got the Glass Man with me again, filling in for Brad Evans. Brad off on vacation all this week. PJ's going to be in for Brad for most of this week. And we are brought to you by BetMGM. 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Hour number two of this Tuesday night get-together kicks off right now. You could watch the show live on YouTube. 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All right, first hour of the show is all about LeBron leaving LA to pursue one final opportunity with one new franchise. Or is it a franchise he's already been to before to get the scoop on a potential new home in San Francisco in the Bay Area? We go to the guest line and we bring in Evan Giddings, who's a host at our sister station, 98.7 The Game in the Bay Area. He's also a play-by-play voice for ESPN. You can find him on Twitter at GiddingsEvan. Evan, it's Pat and PJ. Thanks so much for joining us, man. How you doing?
0: Well, what's going on, guys? I mean, I know our decisions during the day aren't as big as LeBron's this coming week, but I'm happy to be joining in. Hopefully it ends up being in San Francisco, because I don't know if you paid attention to the Warriors when what they were last year, but it certainly was not much, and LeBron would be the best thing that's happened to them, and that's in the last couple of years.
1: Yeah, so right off the bat, Evan, how realistic do you think it is that LeBron is going to sign with the Warriors and team up with Steph?
0: Yeah, I'm not going to lie. I was pretty skeptical of this and have been for the last, it feels like 2 years that they've been trying to get this this rodeo off the ground. You know, it dates basically back to the 2024 trade deadline when they tried to move Klay Thompson in an attempt to get off him in his last year. And in that upcoming summer, he eventually ended up going to Dallas, but the Lakers were a team that he was interested in. And so, you know, this dates back a couple of years that Joe Lacob has made it very public, the owner of the Warriors, that he is interested in the services of LeBron James. And of course, the difference is now they would not have to trade anything for him. LeBron's a free agent. So the moment that Shams Charania this morning dropped that bomb that LeBron James is becoming a free agent for just, you know, the second time in his career, I think everybody in the Bay Area's eyes perked. And their ears perked up, their eyes got big, because I think there's legitimate reason to believe that LeBron James could be a Golden State Warrior. To me, following the tea leaves, I think that there's four teams. I know three have been reported in the Warriors, along with the Cavaliers and the Miami Heat. I do think a team that could, depending on how they stagger the next couple days, the Clippers could also be involved if LeBron doesn't want to leave Los Angeles. But if I was to slice up the pie, let's say 100%, I would say, honestly, the Warriors right now would be the front runner to me at 35%. The second next team would be the Cleveland Cavaliers at about 25%. Miami gets 20, and the Clippers get the rest. I think they're kind of that dark horse team that no one's talking about yet. But I think the Warriors right now, as things stand today, they're the front runners, because they're the only team that has taken the necessary steps in advance of this news dropping to clear space for LeBron. And that was done by Draymond Green yesterday, when he declined his player option. So I think right now they're ahead, and it remains to be seen whether or not he ends up choosing them in the long run.
2: Yeah, Evan, I agree with you. I think he ends up in Golden State, so I'm interested to see if that is what ends up happening. Do you get the sense that the Warriors are all in on trying to make this happen and they don't really have a B or a C plan? Or do you think that they're really going to try and go after somebody, maximize this window that they have left with Steph? So if it's not LeBron, do you think they try and take a swing and maybe go after somebody else?
0: I don't, because that's not really been the Warriors' style the past few seasons. And honestly, that's probably why they're in the position they are, where they won 37 games last year with an aging and largely injured roster. The only big move that they've made the past couple of seasons, I would qualify as big, would be the trade for Jimmy Butler. And that was a move where, you know, if you recall, Jimmy Butler did not want to be a Golden State Warrior. They threw 120 M's at him because it was all he could get. He originally wanted to go to Phoenix. So I think the Warriors were a bit of a product of circumstance in that position. And this is kind of a similar spot where I think LeBron did not want to be a part of the Lakers. They wanted to move on from him, and he's looking for his next landing spot where he can have some control and some influence. And the Warriors are a destination, along with the fact they have a veteran core, an Olympic coach he played for a couple summers ago, a place where he can be comfortable in his 23rd NBA season. So I think they are a bit of a product of circumstance for LeBron here. And I think that the Warriors are going all in on him as much as they can. And after that, you know, it might be a middling move. You know, they re-signed Porzingis to 2 years. They brought back Horford for 2 years. I think then they're going to try and kickstart things, because they've cleared a lot of cap space for 2027, where they're in the bottom five currently of teams with cap space, if you look at next year's books. So I'm not really sure what else that they can do. You know, the big guys are off the board. I don't think they can swing a trade for Jaylen Brown. Kawhi just went to Toronto. Outside of that, they've lost out on Giannis. LeBron seems like the last big sweepstakes. You know, if they're trying to ride things to Disneyland, if they're trying to get a one-way ticket to Disneyland with a hotel, food, drinks included, LeBron James is the last guy on the board that can make that happen for them.
2: What do you get the sense is happening with Draymond? Do you think he's definitely coming back? It's just going to be on a cheaper deal, and he's waiting to see what happens with LeBron and how free agency plays out the next couple of weeks? Or do you think there is a chance, with or without LeBron, that Draymond potentially could be on the move? What do you see happening with him?
0: I don't think it's necessarily dependent on the LeBron James decision. I do think that Draymond will be back for next season. There's no way that he would turn down $27.5 million unless he thought that he was going to get something more, particularly from the Warriors or perhaps from another team. I just don't see that happening. And I think that the Warriors had an agreement with him that he would decline. They would figure out if they could court LeBron, if they could court maybe another smaller player, perhaps swing a trade. There's a few restrictive free agents out there that are potentially enticing. But I think that Draymond had an idea that, all right, Bron is available. He's going to be a free agent, and I would be happy to take less if it means LeBron James gets to join my team and they help play meaningful basketball together. And maybe more importantly to both of them, Clutch gets to take over in some sense what the Warriors are doing. So Clutch with a K, that is. And I think that Draymond Green, there's a chance that he's not on the team 365 days from now. I think there's potential for the Warriors, depending on if the season gets derailed, if guys get hurt, maybe we find out Draymond is inevitably cooked. I think there's a possibility they move on from him either at the deadline this upcoming season or next summer, but he will absolutely be on the team on day one. The only question is LeBron going to be along with him, and how much of the cash cow does that make Draymond Green? I think it'll probably be somewhere in that Porzingis range. I would imagine 2 years, maybe the last one's a player option in a $40 million range.
1: We're talking to Evan Giddings here on BetMGM tonight, Westwood One Sports. I'm Pat Boyle. He's PJ Glasser. And Evan is a host at 95.7 The Game in the Bay Area. He's a play-by-play voice for ESPN as well. He's the 49ers pregame show host. You can find him on Twitter at Giddings Evan. We're talking all things LeBron and the Warriors right now. Evan, whether or not they get LeBron, we know the Warriors are bringing back Porzingis. You mentioned it. That news came in last night, 2 years, $40 million. Before I ask you about Kristaps himself, does this mean, in your opinion, that it's very unlikely now that AD gets traded to Golden State? Because that was a hot rumor about 24 hours ago.
0: It was. I never bought that, though. You know, I told you I was skeptical about LeBron. To me, that's more just about him being willing to go from $52 million per year to $15 million, which is what the Warriors and a lot of other teams can offer him with their mid-level exception. But AD, I never bought. I always thought that was a power play, a leverage move by Clutch and by Rich Paul to get Anthony Davis what he wants, which is as close to a max contract offer as possible from the Washington Wizards. I think that's the only reason that they acquired him in the first place, because just logistically, if the Warriors did trade for Anthony Davis, it's something they have not signaled at all, you know, over the past couple of years. I mentioned how they've been interested in LeBron for the last 2 years. There's been no such rumors or whispers about Anthony Davis. The thing with AD is if they traded for him now, they wouldn't be able to offer him that extension that he has been searching for. It feels like the last year and a half, they wouldn't be able to offer that to him for 6 months. And so I don't think that Clutch would be interested in that. I don't think AD would be interested in that. It would leave him open to being traded at the deadline. It would leave him open to not getting that extension. And then what the Warriors would have to give up just to acquire him to not sign him, it just never added up. You know, you would have to give up at least 2 first-round picks. I think the Warriors, since they don't have a talent like a Brandon Ingram, or even, you know, maybe Pajemski is in the Grady Dick range, but I'm looking at that offer that Kawhi got or was able to fetch for the Clippers. The Warriors, I don't think, would give up 2 first-round picks and a pick swap for Anthony Davis, and the Washington Wizards wouldn't take anything less than that because they would have to get Jimmy Butler as a swap who's playing with one leg right now. So I never bought Anthony Davis, and I don't think the Warriors were at all interested in him from the start. I think it's been LeBron James, LeBron James, LeBron James, and Anthony Davis was a name thrown in there by Clutch and by Rich Paul to try and get his guys some cash.
1: That makes a lot of sense. That definitely makes a lot of sense. Evan, are you worried about Porzingis? Just to turn it back to Kristaps Porzingis now, are you worried about him not ever being consistently healthy enough to stay on the floor with his POTS diagnosis, you know, the illness that has plagued him now for almost 2 years? Like, this is a decently sized risk here for Golden State to bring him back.
0: Oh, hell yeah, I am. I mean, take out the POTS. The guy hasn't played a full season since he tore his Achilles his third year in the league. I mean, it hasn't just been the illness that no one's been able to find out how exactly to cure it or get rid of it for good. It's been the fact that he's been an injury-prone 7'4" unicorn for you know, virtually his entire career. So I think they dropped the number from 30 million to 20. That didn't necessarily shock me. I didn't have a problem with the number of the contract, but Porzingis is a guy that, you know, I think the Celtics showed you in a perfect world how he is able to help you be a successful team, which is you load manage him throughout the year, you get into the playoffs, and he is talented enough to win you a playoff game. He did it in game one of the 2024 NBA Finals, you know, when Boston was victorious. And I think that he's a guy that is, you know, in a Western Conference with a lot of big centers, he is someone that the Warriors certainly need to get healthy. I don't have a ton of confidence that he's going to play more than 45 or 50 games, but he, along with Horford, did this in Boston a few years ago, and I think that's what the Warriors are banking on. You know, that's another reason why Anthony Davis, to me, was never an option. You cannot have three frontline starters in your front court that are all injury prone and they're not going to play more than 50 or 60 games, and then you're relying on a bunch of rookies or two-way guys. So I think Porzingis is one of those, you know, low-risk, high-reward type of plays, and the Warriors will try and fill out the roster with a lot of swing men and wings that can potentially play four or five, and they'll try and slug their way through 6 months.
2: Evan, let's talk about Steph Curry. He's 38 years old. How many more good years do you think Steph has in the NBA?
0: That's the million-dollar question. That's the question that no one can answer, because what should have scared everybody last year is the fact that Steph admitted from his own mouth that this is the new normal. And does new normal mean runner's knee? Does new normal mean missing multiple months, the tail end of a season? Does new normal mean not being able to play back-to-backs? You know, these are all questions that he and the Warriors medical staff, which is, you know, one of the best in the league, they're going to have to answer. And to be honest, we could talk about LeBron coming to Golden State, you know, Porzingis staying healthy, some of the young guys taking steps, Axel Lindeborg being a polished rookie right out of the gate. None of it really matters if 30 is not his elite self. And I think that's what the Warriors are trying to protect themselves by, going for a LeBron or some type of talent that is short term. You know, they don't have anybody on the books beyond next season, and that includes Steph Curry. He is contract extension eligible in August. I think the Warriors are going to figure something out. But this idea that Steph has better days ahead of him, I think the Warriors have to be very careful with just assuming that at age 38, when he's already done for his height, for his size, for his age, for his position, he's already done things that are completely unprecedented. So everything he does beyond now is kind of mysterious waters. And I think the Warriors are hoping that he can return to his elite form, but primarily saving that for March, April, and May, and hopefully even June one last time.
1: We're talking to Evan Giddings here on BetMGM tonight. He is a host on our sister station, 95.7 The Game in the Bay Area, play-by-play voice for ESPN, and also the 49ers pregame show host. You can find him on Twitter at GiddingsEvan. Evan, do you think, you know, we're talking about the end of the line here coming in the next year or two, for a lot of this Golden State core, how about Steve Kerr? Do you think Steve Kerr leaves when Steph retires / moves on from Golden State? Or do you think that no matter what, this could be the final year for Kerr?
0: I mean, that's another one where before this year I would have said, yes, he's going to go out with Steph. And I would have said that wholeheartedly. But I don't know if you guys read Wright Thompson's, you know, 50-page memoir on the final months of Steve Kerr's, what we thought was going to be his tenure in Golden State. Steve Kerr said he was done in the middle of the season, and then he came back and signed for two more years. So I feel like Steve is, he plays it pretty close to the vest, and he's a guy that, depending on the situation and timing, is able to give it a go and is, you know, kind of as long as possible. I know he loves coaching. I think he's very passionate about the Warriors organization. He certainly loves Steph, but the change of heart is something that I feel like could take him in a direction where he might be done after this year and call it quits, not wanting the extra year. Maybe he coaches for two more seasons. Maybe he signs on for more than that. Or maybe the Warriors just decide that, hey, Steve, if this goes down the drain again, you're not the coach for us, because we got to start to get younger and moving in that direction to rebuild this thing. And they feel like there's better options out there. So I think that Steve Kerr is tied pretty closely to the hip of Steph, and I would even throw Draymond in that category. But one thing we learned about him this year is he is even more unpredictable than we think, which is kind of the state of the franchise at this point. I think he is very symbolic of where the Warriors are. And Steve Kerr is someone who could decide to hang him up tomorrow, the year after, 5 years from now. And everyone in Golden State, I think, would be okay with it because he's a legend.
2: Evan, this is a loaded NBA draft class. The Warriors end up with Axel Landenborg. There were a ton of freshmen, but the Warriors end up getting a guy who played 6 years in college basketball, who's got a ton of experience. What kind of player does the organization feel like they're getting? And how excited are Warriors fans to get the national champion?
0: Well, they're pretty pumped. Now, I think they may have been slightly more pumped if Braden Burries was there at 11, but he was obviously selected by the Milwaukee Bucks at number 10. I kind of think that Burries was the guy they wanted. They always look for cerebral players. In my opinion, he was the most well-rounded freshman in the draft. He happened to go to Arizona, which is Steve Kerr's alma mater, so he saw him up close. I know that Dunleavy and Lake of the GM and owner were both at that Elite Eight game in San Jose to take an even closer look at him, as well as at Yaxel. Yaxel is a guy I think they're excited about, and he's certainly the most polished player. One thing I thought was interesting about him is the Warriors had him rated as the most ready now player in the draft outside of Burries and Cam Boozer. So that obviously tells you that they feel like he's ready to contribute now, maybe even more than a DeBancha or a Darren Peterson, as crazy as that sounds. So they're very high on him. We interviewed him on the station a couple days ago. He's very polished. I think he's ready to roll. You know, I'm very curious, though, to see how they use him if the Warriors acquire LeBron James, because as much as he's going to have to play, if Jimmy Butler comes back, if Moses Moody comes back, you know, Steve Kerr has a history of playing older guys over rookies. And even guys that are coming back from long absences. That was the issue with Wiggins over Kuminga in 2024. So Lindenborg, I think, is going to help them immediately. But my biggest question about him is how much he's going to help them if and when the Warriors have a horde of wings that play the same position.
1: Talking to Evan Giddings for another minute here on BetMGM tonight. All right, Evan, last one. So let's say LeBron comes to the Warriors, and it's LeBron, Steph, once Jimmy Butler comes back, you got Jimmy, Porzingis, and Draymond comes back as well. What is the ceiling for that team? How far is that team getting in the playoffs this year?
0: Oh, well, how far they're getting in the playoffs? I mean, if they're healthy, I think they can win a round. You know, I don't think it changes things wholesale for the Warriors. But I think the goal for this team is to get in the playoffs. And from there, similar to a couple of years ago, maybe you catch a young up-and-coming team like Houston. You know, Portland's going to hopefully take a step this season, even though they got a whole lot going on with John Morant now on the team. Maybe a team like Utah takes a big step. There's more experience at the top, obviously, but, you know, maybe injuries happen. I just think the Warriors are looking for an opportunity for their legends to maybe have one final swing at it. And no offense, the play-in game last season against the Clippers was not it. So I think they're looking for one more seven-game series to kind of prove to themselves that they can get to the plate, take a big hack. Maybe they hit a home run. Maybe they knock a double to the gap. Maybe they strike out, but they just want one last shot. And that's why I think LeBron James is that lifeline that they're trying to throw in the water to give Steph, Draymond, Kerr one more, you know, give them one more shot in the sun, so to speak. And I think that would be qualified to me as a successful season.
1: All right, Evan, we appreciate the time, man. I know it's an exciting day for a lot of Dubs fans and in the Bay Area, and the possible addition of LeBron James in the next coming days or weeks here is going to have a lot of excitement about this next season. We appreciate the time, man. Looking forward to catching up with you soon.
0: Anytime, boys. Take it easy.
1: Thanks, Evan. There you go. Evan Giddings, pregame show host for the 49ers, host at 95.7 The Game in the Bay Area. Play-by-play voice for ESPN. You can follow him on Twitter at GiddingsEvan. Let's grab a quick phone call here before we head to a break, because, again, this first hour and a half of the show has been the big news. LeBron James moving on from the Los Angeles Lakers. Is he going to the Warriors? Is he going to the Cavaliers? Is he going elsewhere? Tony in Miami wants to weigh in. He's next up on BetMGM tonight. Tony's on line one. What's up, Tone?
3: Yeah, you don't even like saying it. But... you know, in all reality, where does LeBron want to go? Does he just want to go somewhere and play? No, he wants to go somewhere to win a championship, right? I don't think that you're doing that in Golden State. I mean, first of all, I don't think he wants to play with Jimmy Butler. And then besides Klay, who else?

0: I mean, no, we're giving him a chance, Tony. I appreciate the call, by the way, PJ. I love, you know, the big guy. You know, talk about Giannis.
1: The big guy.
0: Yeah, you know, the big Giannis. Guy.
2: Mm-hmm.
0: It's one thing if I've heard of him. There's a lot of people that still call him Giannis, or they struggle. They just call him the Greek, but I love that. Tony in Miami. Yeah, you know, Bam, Wiggins, the big guy.
1: The big guy. Yeah, I know the big guy.
0: Yeah, we know the big guy. Yeah, that was great. And by the way, I think he said Clay. I think he meant Steph. He said, besides Clay, who do they got?
1: Definitely.
0: I'm pretty sure he meant Steph Curry. I mean, they have Draymond. Draymond's not what he used to be. He still can impact a Warriors team that if you add LeBron, that's one that's less scoring Draymond has to do. You know, he's a tremendous ball screen setter still. The pick and roll are just the screens that he'd be able to set for LeBron to get downhill, the screens he sets for Steph. Draymond, and he still plays a pretty damn good defense. Draymond's still an impactful player. Jimmy Butler coming back from a torn ACL. Who knows what he looks like? They have Brandon Pajemski, who I'm not all that impressed with. I think he should have developed into way more of a player than he has. And then Porzingis. So, yeah, I mean, a lot of question marks in terms of the health in that team, but it's a decent team. I honestly, PJ, best of seven series, if the Warriors with LeBron played the Heat with LeBron, or I guess just take LeBron out of the equation, if the current Warriors played the current Heat, who do you think wins that series?
1: It's a good question. I think I'd lean Miami. That's tough, though. That's like a 6 or 7 game series, but I think I'd lean Heat. What about you?
0: Yeah, I would probably lean Golden State. I mean, let's assume it's like you play like NBA 2K and you turn injuries off so nobody gets hurt. Like, so you have a healthy Steph, a healthy Draymond, a healthy Jimmy Butler, a healthy Kristaps Porzingis versus a healthy Giannis, Bam Adebayo, Wiggins, and again, whatever else Miami is filling out that roster with right now. I still would lean Golden State. I think they're a better defensive team, and as great as Giannis is, he was amazing on the Bucks, and yeah, they did win a title 1 year, but the last couple of years, it was like teams were like, we're just going to let Giannis get 40 and 20. We don't care because nobody else on that team is going to beat us, and I kind of think that's what it would be like right now in Miami. You add LeBron to that team, yes, they would be dangerous, but I still think the Warriors would be more dangerous if you got LeBron James on that team. So, Tony, appreciate the call, but we're not giving Miami a chance. I know I said there's two teams and two teams only. I did then mention Miami. I just don't think it's happening, and me and PJ kind of agree. We just don't – like, that chapter has closed. And I do think, yes, winning will have to play a part of it. Sentimental value will play a part of it as well. You know, the thing, the report was LeBron wants to play meaningful winning basketball. It would be meaningful in Cleveland. It would be a chance to win a title in Cleveland. It would be meaningful in Golden State. I don't think there would be a chance to win a title. You'd have a slight chance to win a title in Miami, but I don't know how meaningful it would be. 310-840-4910. All right, we got to grab a break. We got a bunch of text messages that are coming through, so we'll get back to your calls and your texts. And we'll also talk a little World Cup. Because France, boy, they look like a wagon. And we had another late winner, another thriller of a game earlier today in the afternoon. And we've got a big one coming up tonight. I'm Pat Boyle, he's PJ Glasser. This is BetMGM Tonight here on Westwood One Sports.
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13: A better life with Dr. Sanjay Gupta.
14: When you need your body to perform, but some of your muscles are having trouble, other muscles can sometimes help compensate. This is a great thing short term. But long-term, it can lead to serious and even chronic aches and pains. So if you've got nagging stiffness or irritation somewhere, don't push through it. Try to figure out why it's happening and how you can correct it. Strength and conditioning specialist Dana Santa says, performing exercises at a deliberate tempo makes it easier to notice when the wrong muscles are taking over, and also gives the intended muscles a chance to engage before that compensation kicks in. Dana suggests that starting with primary movement patterns such as squatting, hinging, pushing, pulling, rotating, and core can help make compensation easiest to identify and to address. I'm Dr. Sanjay Gupta, helping you live a better life.
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19: Woke up looking for the broccoli. You know who woke up looking for the broccoli? The Toronto Raptors. They woke up looking for the claw, and they got him back. Welcome back. BetMGM tonight, Westwood One Sports. I'm Pat Boyle. He is PJ Glasser. The phone number to join the show, 310-840-4910. We'll continue with your LeBron calls and your LeBron texts in just a bit here. Again, throughout the show, the theme of the show, where do you think LeBron is going? The decision 3.0. He and his agent, Rich Paul, informed the Lakers today he's moving on. Is it going to be to Golden State? Is it going to be back to Cleveland? Could it be Miami? Anywhere else? We'll take your phone calls and your texts, 310-840-4910. But PJ, I think the Toronto Raptors set themselves back today. I think they made a very stupid trade. It reeks of desperation. The Raptors bring Kawhi Leonard, 2019 NBA champion, two-time finals MVP. They bring him back to the Six. They trade him. The Clippers trade him to the Raptors, and Toronto in return gives the LA Clippers Brandon Ingram, Grady Dick, two first-round picks, two second-round picks, and a first-round pick swap. I mean, look, in terms of the players the Clippers are getting back, Grady Dick is, I mean, he's an okay player. He definitely has not, what's the word I'm looking for? He has not lived up to the hype coming out when he was the 13th overall pick coming out of college, out of Kansas. But, you know, he's made some decent improvements. He actually took a big step back this past year. I'm looking at the numbers. He only averaged 6 points per game. He became basically just, you know, at the end of the bench for them. And Ingram, I like B.I. Brandon Ingram's a solid vet. He's a guy that can average 22 points, 6 rebounds, 5 assists. But my God, man, was he brutal. Brutal in that first-round playoff series against the Cleveland Cavaliers. And when B.I. has to be the guy, he can't do it. So the haul that the Clips get back is nothing special. And it shouldn't be. Because Kawhi Leonard's got 1 year left on his deal. This is where it's a stupid trade for me, P.J. Again, Kawhi Leonard's got 1 year left on his deal. You're giving up two first-round picks, a pick swap, and two second-rounders. Maybe for a lot of you, you think, all right, well, who cares? A pick swap, neither of these teams are title contenders. What is it, maybe a 20 for a 10 at worst? Okay, two second-round picks. What do second-round picks matter in the NBA? Two first-rounders? You're only getting one guaranteed year of Kawhi Leonard here. I think this is desperation. And you know, some of the headlines and some of the reactions I'm seeing, oh, look out, there's another title contender in the East. The East is crowded with title contenders. This doesn't make the Raptors a title contender. I mean, come on. RJ Barrett with Kawhi and Emmanuel Quickly and Jakob Poeltl and the rest of the Raptors. Like, again, I always look to be positive when I can, PJ, but Kawhi at this stage, again, the Clippers sold high on him. He's coming off a year where he was relatively healthy. He played great, and what did he do in the postseason? Next to nothing. He did next to nothing. So, I know he's a two-time finals MVP. He's 35. He's not like he's 39 or 40. I just don't think this. I think Toronto had other moves, or that they could have continued to push forward a little bit here. The players they're giving up means nothing, but it's those two first-round draft picks. I would have rather held on to those, man.
17: I think that's totally fair. The contract is a great point because it just feels like it's similar to baseball where you're just getting a guy for a one-year rental. I would think Kawhi probably sticks around, but there's definitely no guarantee that happens. I don't hate it as much as you, Pat. Like you said, they really didn't give up anything crazy outside of the picks. From a player's standpoint, Grady Dick's okay. Brandon Ingram, I do like him, but he's just too injury prone at this point. And like you said, it just doesn't feel like he really steps up in some of the bigger moments. The way Toronto's viewing this is what we've been talking about for the last few days on the show, going back to last week. It's the Knicks, the Celtics, and everybody else right now in the East. The Raptors took Cleveland to 7 in the first round, that same Cavs team that went on to the Eastern Conference Final to play the Knicks. And they didn't have Ingram during the playoffs. They still got Barrett. They still got Scottie Barnes. They're looking at Kawhi, kind of that missing piece that can help them compete, get them to an Eastern Conference NBA Finals. I would love the trade if you knew that Kawhi was going to be there long term. But he's obviously going back to a place where he's beloved, where he won a championship. He had a lot of success. And for so long, the Clippers tried to pair him with a running mate. They thought it was going to be Paul George. Then it was going to be James Harden. It just did never work out. Toronto's taking that shot and hoping that Scottie Barnes can be that guy. But I think it's a solid trade, honestly, for both teams. I don't love the fact that the Raptors had to give up two first rounders in the process, but I like the fact that they're being aggressive. They're taking the swing. They feel like at this point, the rebuild is kind of over. They got their young core that they want to build with, and now they're trying to add to it. And in the Eastern Conference, where it really is wide open outside of those top two, I do think that they still got an elite player when he's healthy. It's so many of these guys, it's if they're healthy. And we know Kawhi is definitely one of those guys, but I think he's still really good when he's available. He was really good for the Clippers this past year. He turned 35 yesterday. But I like the aggressive move from the Raptors. Like you said, not ideal to give up the two first rounders, but you didn't have to give up any really quality players, and you got to keep your two best players currently on your team and add Kawhi to it. And now in the Eastern Conference, even though I agree with you, I'm not picking the Raptors to beat the Knicks, to beat the Celtics, to go to the NBA Finals, win the NBA Finals, nothing like that. But I certainly think that if they get the right path, and let's say, you know, the Knicks and the Celtics maybe are on a collision course to meet in the Eastern Conference semis again, I think there is a path. There is a chance that maybe the Raptors could be a team that could get themselves to the Eastern Conference final.
19: Yeah, and again, I forgot Scotty Barnes. So Kawhi Leonard, Scotty Barnes, who's an excellent, again, a guy that could be a walking double-double. At times you see Scotty Barnes drop triple-doubles. Emmanuel Quickley, RJ Barrett, Jakob Poeltl, and then, you know, some of the young guys on their team I do like. Colin Murray-Boyles, Jakobi Walter, they have Trace Jackson-Davis, Jamal Shedd. So maybe I'm being a bit harsh on the Raptors. And here's the thing. If they do, and now the thinking is that they're going to try to sign a contract extension with Kawhi. And if that happens, and it's like, okay, now you get him for just the 1 year. Now you've got him for 2 years or years with a third year for a player option. And, you know, you have Kawhi playing until he's 38, 39, and you see what you can do here. And, okay, if you get that contract extension done, great. Now, I would think it would behoove Kawhi to get that done. He's going into the final year of his deal. I don't think he wants the insecurity of having to play the final year. God forbid he gets hurt again, and then he just completely nukes his contract value. So, yeah, I would expect there is going to be a contract extension. And, yes, the first-round draft picks are in 2031 and 2033. I just keep coming back to the health. The health of Kawhi Leonard. Now, again, PJ, maybe I'm an idiot, because maybe you could be saying, well, Pat, what other move did you want the Raptors to make? Did you want them to run it back with Brandon Ingram? Like, that was a complete failure. And they did get to a Game 7 against Cleveland, who then went to the conference finals and knocked off Detroit. So could Toronto be there? Could they easily be there next year? Maybe. Maybe they could. I just don't like that you're mortgaging away future assets here for Kawhi Leonard at this stage in his career. I don't think he raises their ceiling that much. I don't. You know, again, he's been inconsistent. It's not like, you know, we say, oh, two-time finals MVP. Yeah, the last time was in 2019. Like, he doesn't have that seismic ability to take over in a postseason anymore. Now, they lost in the play-in game to Golden State. They blew that fourth quarter lead. He had 21 points. The year before that, when they lose to Denver, he had a couple of monster games early on, and then he kind of wilted as that series went on. And Game 7, James Harden completely crapped the bed, but Kawhi didn't play all that well either down the stretch. So just for me, it's like, you know, it feels like it's been a couple of years since Kawhi actually did something meaningful in the postseason.
17: Yeah, that's fair. And he definitely isn't the same player that he was when he won the championship with the Raptors. But I can see both sides, Pat, because I agree with you. I don't think they're going to win the East. I don't think they're going to win the championship. I think probably best case scenario is where Cleveland found themselves this year. They got a favorable draw. They made it to the Eastern Conference final, and then they went up against the Knicks team and got swept. That's probably what you're looking at with the Raptors. So for a team that it's not like this move puts them over the top, and now all of a sudden you think they can win a championship, it is a bit interesting they're rolling the dice like this when they probably should still try and rebuild. They didn't get a lottery pick this past year or in this draft a week ago to really add to their young core. So they're taking a big swing. They're hoping that Kawhi's still got some years left and he can help develop these young guys and elevate their game. But Pat, again, man, this East is just, it's so weak compared to the West. And a lot of these teams are just taking swings, hoping that these stars that they can bring in are just good enough to carry them. And, you know, once you get to the Eastern Conference Final, once you get to the NBA Finals, then all of a sudden it's like, even though the better team almost always wins in a seven-game series, like, you can see the finish line. You're getting close. Then guys start to get beaten up. Injuries start to happen. And the Raptors, have a great home court atmosphere when they're good. So it's cool to see Kawhi back in Toronto. And they're definitely better than they were at the beginning of the day. But again, I think their ceiling is probably Eastern Conference Final at best.
19: 310-840-4910. Does the Kawhi trade move the needle for you? Do you think the Raptors have a legit shot to win a title or at least get to an NBA Finals and win the East? 310-840-4910. We'll take your calls. We'll take your texts. When we come back, we'll continue to talk some more basketball. 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I'm Pat Boyle. He's PJ Glasser. 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
13: A better life with Dr. Sanjay Gupta.
14: When you need your body to perform, but some of your muscles are having trouble, other muscles can sometimes help compensate. This is a great thing short term, but long term it can lead to serious and even chronic aches and pains. So if you've got nagging stiffness or irritation somewhere, don't push through it. Try to figure out why it's happening and how you can correct it. Strength and conditioning specialist Dana Santa says, performing exercises at a deliberate tempo makes it easier to notice when the wrong muscles are taking over, and also gives the intended muscles a chance to engage before that compensation kicks in. Dana suggests that starting with primary movement patterns such as squatting, hinging, pushing, pulling, rotating, and core can help make compensation easiest to identify and to address. I'm Dr. Sanjay Gupta, helping you live a better life.
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1: Welcome on back, BetMGM Tonight, Western One Sports. I'm Pat Boyle, he's PJ Glasser. The phone number to join the show is 310-840-4910. You can call, you can text. We have a lot of text messages to get to. Don't worry, we will get there. So if you want to send, if you sent in a text and you're like, how come they haven't read it yet? Don't worry, I promise we are going to get to a bunch of text messages coming up shortly. Also at the top of the hour, we're going to talk to Matt Devlin, the Raptors play-by-play voice for more than 18 seasons. After the big news, Kawhi headed back to Toronto. We're going to talk with the voice of the Raptors coming up here in 10 minutes. But PJ, we got a couple minutes here. It is a very busy Tuesday night in baseball, and it's not going well for either of our teams. The Orioles are getting spanked by the White Sox, who just continue to win. And the Yankees, you know, there's a lot of people want to define when and where you can officially declare the June swoon on for the Yankees. I mean, it's on. If it wasn't on already, it is on. They're getting crushed again by the Tigers. Cam Schlittler, who I thought would be the saving grace to stop this losing streak, 3 home runs allowed in the first inning. Carpenter, Green, Torkelson, all touch him up, take him deep in the first inning. Ben Rice did homer for the Yankees, but it's 4-1 Tigers going to the third inning. The Yankees are on the verge of losing their 6th in a row, 9th out of their last 11. Aaron Judge not coming back anytime soon. Jazz Chisholm's hurt. Max Fried, I keep hearing good news on Max Fried. He was supposed to be back in the beginning of June. Then it was the middle of June. Then it was the beginning of July. Now it might be the All-Star break. I mean, come on already. Give me a break. Every year this team does it. They get your hopes up. They look at the best team in baseball. And every year, without fail, they then can lose to anybody. They got swept by the Red Sox, who are terrible. They're getting crushed again by the Tigers, who are terrible. And then, you know, you got Tarek Skubal's got a 3-run lead. That's it. The game's over. The game's over. It's over, PJ.
2: Pat, I just want to read you, and I want to read to the audience the lineup that the Yankees are trotting out there tonight. This is the New York Yankees with Judge and Stanton and the payroll that they have. This is what they're trotting out there because of all the injuries that they have. You got Goldschmidt leading off at first, Rosario playing third at second, Ben Rice, your DH bat in 3, Dominguez cleanup bat in 4, Volpe's your 5 hitter tonight, Caballero 6, Spencer Jones, 7. Schumann, I've never even heard of before. He's batting 8. And then the catcher tonight is Sanchez. He's batting 9. I mean, that's what the Yankees are trotting out there tonight against Skubal. So, I mean, Schlittler already knew he had to go into this game, probably throw in a shutout through 7. And he gives up 3 homers in the first inning. You're just, as good as the Yankees pitching staff is, they're just not winning many games with that lineup, man. It is brutal. They have a ton of injuries. Like you said, you're accustomed to this. This is what they do just about every year with the June swoon. But, I mean, the injuries are doing them no favors right now. That is a brutal, brutal line. If the Yankees played 162 games with that lineup, Pat Boyle, they might lose 100 games if they trotted that out there for 162. I mean, that is a brutal lineup.
1: Yeah, they might. They probably would, and we've seen it before. When I mean, Judge Aaron, he's the MVP of the American League, and he's the MVP. He's one of the best players in all of baseball, and that you don't need me to tell you that. But like, there's no more obvious thing to say than in 3 years, right? A couple years ago, whatever it was, when he smacked his toe in the giant slab at Dodger Stadium, and then this year, now that he's out with the shoulder and the rib, like if Aaron Judge is not in the lineup, the Yankees are not a good offense. They're just not. Like, you can take out other players. Stanton's gotten injured. They can do without Stanton. Jazz has gotten hurt. They've done without Jazz. Judge is out for a prolonged period of time. The Yankees offense is a bottom-tier offense in baseball. But we got about a minute. I know your O's aren't doing much better against the White Sox. They're getting beat up right now, right?
2: Yeah, 8-1, Pat. It's an absolute
1: 9-1 now.
2: Nightmare. No. Jeez. I turned it off. I can't even watch. It's making me mad.
1: I mean, dude, how about the White Sox? They just keep winning. We keep wondering when the shoe is going to drop with this team. They're 44-39. They win tonight at worst. They're still a game ahead of Cleveland for first in the AL Central. They got a positive run differential of over 30 now. That's better than the Rays. that is better than all, 4 out of 5 teams in the NL East. That's better than 3 out of 5 teams in the NL Central. It's better than 4 out of 5 teams in the NL West. Like, I think we got to stop asking when is it going to happen for the White Sox? They just keep winning, dude.
2: They do. They really do. And I got to be honest, when a lot of people, you know, 3 weeks ago, a month ago, were saying like, no, this team like actually can win the division, I wasn't buying it. I'm starting to buy in, Pat. The White Sox absolutely can win the Central, and I kind of think they're going to.
1: All right, when we come back, we're going to talk with the voice of the Raptors, Matt Devlin, on the massive Kawhi Leonard trade. He's coming back to Toronto. What it means and all the things it impacts the rest of the Raptors in the Eastern Conference. We'll talk to Matt Devlin next on BetMGM Tonight.
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12: 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But if you log off, take a step back from all the hype, you'll find that the actual keys to a longer, healthier life are hiding in plain sight. There are 4 of them. Number 1, nutrition. The Mediterranean diet really is the gold standard. Number 2, exercise. You should be getting 150 minutes of moderate intensity exercise or 75 minutes of vigorous intensity exercise every week, plus strength training and stretching. Number 3, sleep. Sleep is when your body and your brain repair themselves. You should be getting 7 to 9 hours a night. And finally, number 4 often gets forgotten, socialization. 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I'm Dr. Sanjay Gupta, helping you live a better life.
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1: 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I'm Pat Boyle. I got the Glass Man with me again tonight. 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Phone number to join the show, we got plenty of texts to get to. 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But the phone number to join is 310-840-4910. But the two massive basketball news headlines of the day. We talked about LeBron James informing the Lakers that he is not coming back and where his next destination is going to be. But then more recently, we've been talking about the Kawhi Leonard trade. He's gone back to the Raptors. So to talk about it, we bring in the Raptors play-by-play voice for 18-plus seasons. Matt Devlin joins us now here on BetMGM Tonight. Matt, it's Pat and PJ. Thanks so much for joining us, man. What a day.
24: What a day is right, Pat and PJ. Thanks for having me.
1: Yeah, I mean, look, this feels like 2018 all over again. You know, the Raptors pull off a trade to land Kawhi Leonard in the final year of his contract, and they give up their leading scorer and some decent draft capital. So what were your first thoughts when you saw the news that the trade was happening earlier today? Because we got the rumors a couple of days ago, but yeah. What were your first thoughts when you knew it was going to be official today?
24: First thing I thought of was Back to the Future.